0: Here's what you need to know.
1: The Hall of Fame preseason game in the NFL is about to kick off between the Panthers and the Cardinals. While the Lions made running back Jahmyr Gibbs the highest paid running back in NFL history. It's a 3-year extension worth up to $75.75 million with $51.5 million guaranteed. The Colts and running back Jonathan Taylor agreed to a 2-year extension that could be worth up to $47 million. In the NBA, ESPN reports that the Wizards and Anthony Davis have mutually agreed to put off contract extension talks until at least about 20 games into the regular season. In Major League Baseball, the Braves have won 7 in a row. Ronald Acuna Jr. with a home run puts them up 2-0 against the Marlins at home. It's the top of the 4th inning. Now they're on a rain delay. The Red Sox have also won 7 in a row, but the White Sox are up on Boston right now 4-0. Bottom of the 3rd inning about to start. I'm Monty Bolaños.
0: One guy is happily divorced. One guy is happily married. One guy gets called daddy by his 3 beautiful daughters. One guy gets called daddy after a credit card approval. One guy won a state high school basketball championship. One guy only covered a state high school basketball championship. One guy's been inducted into 3 halls of fame. One guy has only mocked a hall. Does this seem weird to anybody else?
2: Hey, I heard that.
0: Can this sports writer and this sports fan share a radio show without driving each other crazy? 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
3: 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That's right. We're on right now. You can watch us. Just search Odd Couple. Sorry about that. Just search Odd Couple.
4: You're right over there?
3: FSR on YouTube. Hit the subscribe button. Yeah, that was the tissue I needed. And after that's done, you can do the thumbs up icon. You can comment away. All that good stuff. Again, check out our YouTube channel. I think we have over 30,000 subscribers, which is really good, right?
4: Yep.
3: We appreciate you guys. And there's room for other people to jump in. If you haven't subscribed, do it.
4: Somebody says, hey, man, I got a cool trick, and they like can make their thumb disappear, and you're like, oh. Like,
3: where's that thumb going? Where'd that thumb go? Oh, man.
4: Oh, boy. What the last couple of days, boy.
3: Okay, all right. The thumb just disappeared. Just search Odd Couple FSR and subscribe, okay? Shop Talk's coming up too in this hour, so we got a lot to get to. Rob G, a lot of people were traded during the trade deadline, and one name that was out there, people thought maybe this was the time that things were going to change or whatever, but it didn't happen for this one player.
5: Yeah, it didn't happen for one of the marquee names in all of sports, not just in baseball. Mike Trout, of course, multi-time MVP, multi-time All-Star, a shoo-in for the Hall of Fame.
3: I can say that here now.
5: Like, Parker, who has the highest standards of any voter in the entire
3: because, you know, network. I've turned in a couple of blank ballots.
5: Yes,
3: over the last
5: most
3: few
5: recently
3: years.
5: As well. Mm-hmm. And Mike Trout is absolutely 1,000% a Hall of Famer. And he spoke to USA Today this week, an exclusive, to ask him about, hey.
3: Was that Nightingale?
5: I don't think it was Nightingale.
3: Okay. Oops. Sorry about
5: and they asked him about, like, hey, you know, your team once again is in the cellar, once again became a seller at the deadline. Mike Trout had this to say about it. Quote, obviously, what was happening the last few years was not working. Just change it up a bit. If you look where the team is now, I think it was the right move. So Mike Trout, in no uncertain terms, comfortable being an also-ran, comfortable being at the bottom of the American League, comfortable just playing out the string.
4: I don't like it. I don't like it. And you know what's bad about this too, Rob G and Rob Parker? They had him in the meeting. Like, hey, he was in there sitting in the war room, if you will. Like, he should not be okay with this, with the ineptitude of the franchise. He should not be in the war room like, yeah, we really bad. Well, okay, we'll trade everybody and do this. I guess we'll be bad again another year. Like, this doesn't make any sense. It's very frustrating for a guy who's an amazing talent. And I will use the word complacent. I think he is complacent. I think he's just like, hey, I'm in LA, but I'm not in LA. I'm not a doctor.

0: Right, I'm in Anaheim. 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Baseball already allows, because it's such an individualistic team sport, it allows for you to be great but not have the expectations, right? 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Or you can have 40 home runs and be 25 games, 40, 30 games under 500. 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You're great. It's an individualistic team sport, and we know that. So he can go do what he does. Put up numbers. It's quiet in Anaheim. He's not in LA with the Dodgers and all the noise. And they can have no expectations because of the Angels. And I don't like that. I want to see him. I want to see one. We want to see the best talents in all the sports. You had Shohei and him down there. Don't make the postseason. He's down there and Shohei's down there. We don't even really see Shohei until he comes to the Dodgers. Now we see him. He's on big national games. He's in the postseason. He's in World Series. And he's become a spectacle and a unicorn. And the other thing that comes with that, and Rob, we talk about it, maybe this is what Kyle Tucker is dealing with. Maybe what this is other guys have dealt with. When you go to big-time places, and if he were to go to the Phillies, where he's from, his home area, if he were to go to the Yankees or something, people will be looking at you. Alex Rodriguez was all great when he was with the Mariners and the Rangers. Then you come on over here to the Yankees, and it's expectations. Hey, we're in the postseason every year. What you going to do? You going to produce? Or you going to choke? And he choked for a while. He didn't play well for a while.
1: And then 2009, he did it.
0: Exactly. Then he got it right, and he was able to have his Yankee moment and now be endeared by the community. But my point is, I think Mike Trout is just happy. I'm under the radar. I get to just be good, but don't have to have any expectations individually and with the team. I'm already self-made, man-made, meaning I'm going to the Hall of Fame. And I just wish I wasn't like that. He's getting to the age where we may not see the greatness of him anymore. I want to see it on a large platform, and I would have thought at some point he would demand a trade, and nobody would argue with him. He's played his guts out, played injured, all that, and if he wanted to go have a chance for the last few years of his career to go compete for a postseason and maybe a deep postseason run, not a human single human being would be mad at that. So I'm mad that we've lost this talent. We don't get to see him on a national stage more often, and he's been wasted. I'm more mad at him, seemingly. He could tell me, Kelvin, you're wrong, but seemingly that he's complacent with his situation. And that's the part I don't like, right?
1: I got a word worse than that. I think he's selfish. And his talent that you talk about and the way he burst onto the scene, Kelvin, was unbelievable. They thought he might be the greatest player who ever played. That mm-hmm. was the conversation. Not how great, the greatest player who right. ever played. He checked every box for the analytics. The guy can field, play center field.
0: Athletic. Yep.
1: Everything. He can do everything. And I say selfish from the standpoint that you just brought up. He plays on a team that doesn't matter. He plays on the West Coast, so most people don't get to see him. Mm-hmm. Just talked about A-Rod in Seattle and whatnot until you, right? Yep. And he's so comfortable that he knows that he's made the Hall of Fame. And I haven't, mm-hmm. He hadn't said that publicly, but I believe that. You know what I mean? That he knows it would take a miracle. He's 12 years in, Kelvin. He's 12. Not too many people are 12 years in, and this is, you're going to be a Hall of Famer. And that's the selfish part is, I'm already there. I don't need to do anything else. I don't need to prove anything. I don't need to win a playoff series. I don't need to do anything. And that's the selfish part, is he is content with his place in baseball history, and he shouldn't be. It would be great to see him. Now, he grew up in South Jersey, so he's a Phillies fan. People in northern New Jersey are more New York-centric, not having the team in New Jersey. And people in the south of Jersey are more Philly, right? Just distance.
0: Mm-hmm.
1: So the idea that, and you're right, no one would push back if he wanted to go somewhere and get this thing going. Where the Angels are going is home, dinner, maybe a show. They're not going anywhere. And so the idea that he's resigned to this, hey, they did the right thing, and whatnot, and they're trading off players, and we saw Joe Adell get traded to Cleveland and other, They're starting to get rid of pieces to make that team only worse, bring up some kids. Should he be playing with kids 12 years in?
0: Why is he content and complacent with this, Rob?
1: Right.
0: It makes no sense.
1: It doesn't.
0: Why is he not putting a fire under their butt? Hey, Come on now, like
1: because he probably got a nice crib.

0: We've been Orange County.
1: Oh, yeah.
0: You know what I mean?
1: Fry. Newport Beach, living it up.
0: And there's two reporters that cover the Angels. Ain't nobody, you know, holding you to the fire.
1: Right.
0: Seriously. You go to Philadelphia, you go to New York, you go to Boston or some of these places, and you go to your locker, Kelvin, you know this, or even L.A., you tell me that Ohtani's the same from Anaheim to here, to L.A. It's not the same.
1: Nope.
0: Even though it's 40 miles, it's not the same. People want answers to their questions. Mm-hmm. They're going to be 15, 20 people at your locker every night. It's a big difference. It's a country club down in Anaheim.
1: Mm-hmm.
0: And there are no expectations. And I think he's selfish from the standpoint of it's his talent, but it's also baseball's talent. Share it with the game. Yeah. Let us see you on that stage. That's what I'm talking about, selfish. Do you know what I mean? Like, like it would if he wasn't a shoe-in, Kelvin, I can't say this for sure. If he wasn't a shoe-in for the Hall of Fame, I bet you he would be somewhere because he'd have to go prove it.
1: Yeah.
0: He'd have to do more.
1: Right.
0: Right? He'd have to prove that point to other people and go somewhere and perform. And that's the selfish part.
1: Mike Trout has not been in the postseason since 2014, I believe it was. Right, Rob G? 2014. That absolutely is crazy. And I just don't, like, he's too good for us to be robbed of seeing that. And remember, you and I were on the air, and he had that series early in the season
0: against the Yankees. He's hitting home runs like crazy.
1: It was great to see. You forgot about him. You're seeing him on these big platforms, and you're seeing him. You're like, man, that dude, it'd be great to get to see him.
0: Is it 14 or 15? What year?
1: I thought it was 14. 2014.
2: Guys, just so give you context to what you were saying, Dub. You mentioned he has been in the playoffs since 2014. There's a non-zero chance that Mike Trout will end his Hall of Fame career. Not just a good, great, a Hall of Fame career with one career postseason appearance, one career postseason hit.
1: Dude, that is insane given Rob G and Rob Parker, the era that we're in where guys kind of, in any sport, kind of control their destiny.
0: And, they got his years wrong because it's actually...
1: It might be like year 14.
0: No, 16. And I don't count. The first year he played in 40 games. Mm-hmm. So that was the first 2011. But 16 seasons, which is incredible. And you know, starting with year number two, not the first year of 40,
1: right.
0: he was the leader in war the first one, two, three, four, five full year, full seasons of the,
1: right.
0: the first five full seasons.
1: Dude, it's just insane. And it's like almost, if you compare that to Luka Doncic's career, and if Luka was just with the Wizards doing nothing, just wasting away, you know what I mean? Like, we'd just be like, what? This dude ain't big time. At least, like, Luka was Dallas. They were playing well during the postseason. Obviously, ultimately made it to the finals. So we got to see him. Mike Trout is just down there wasting away 162 games. And it's going to be so terrible to me that one of the best players who ever did it, we didn't get to see regularly, didn't get to see high pressurized moments. I mean, Rob G and Rob, is it going to be that the most pressurized moment we saw was him go up against Shohei in the World Baseball Classic?
0: When he came. Yep. That was the moment.
1: Is that going to be the most hey, you remember that one high leverage moment in the World Baseball Classic where in America, we like it, but it ain't the World Series. Other countries, I know they take it a little bit more seriously than we do. But it's just disappointing. I think he's complacent. I think he's content. And I don't like it because I would love to see him in the pinstripes as a Dodger, as you mentioned, the Red Sox, with the Phillies home team. Like, it only makes sense at some point. And don't do it when you're a shell of yourself, you know, playing 65 games, you know what I mean? And you're not the player that you are today.
2: All right, quick question for you guys before we wrap it up here. At what point did this Mike Trout loyalty to Anaheim stop being honorable and stop being, as you say, complacent, or Rob said, selfish? Like, at what point did we say, all right, enough's enough, man? Like, you've kind of...
0: I get a couple of the years, like, where he was injured and in play. Okay, so, I get those. But now, last year, what was it? 130 games he played last year. He's played, like, almost 100 this year.
1: Mm-hmm.
0: So, the last couple of years, he's been kind of, and he's 34 or 5. So he's not. He's got a baseball. You could play a few more years. You got maybe 3 years to play. 38. You could

0: play till 38 or whatever. You could be a DH. You don't even have to play the field, right, you know, and still hit. So, Rob G, I really think over the last couple to me.
1: The last two?
0: Yeah, the last two. Like, he should have really been looking. Like, last year when he was healthy for 130, mm-hmm, seeing where the team has gone, this year he should have said, okay, I did my time in Anaheim. It's time for me to move on and finish somewhere else.
2: And even Angel fans, Robs, would be like, yeah, I can't even be mad.
0: And you know, I love the idea of people staying in one place. So you mm-hmm know that.
2: That's
0: but
2: true.
0: Not to be that. And what Rob G said. Now, the other one is, Rob G, look it up real quick. I believe Ted Williams with the Red Sox only played in one playoff. Now, it was different then. Mm-hmm. Because you had to win the league, right? And there were no playoffs. So the Yankees mm-hmm used to win the league, the American League, and go straight to the World Series.
2: Mm-hmm.
0: I think Ted Williams, Rob G, only played in one. Can you imagine that? One of the greatest hitters of all time.
2: Yeah, that's crazy.
1: Seven playoff games in his whole career, 1946.
0: That's it.
1: He went 5-for-25 batting.
0: That's it.
1: Yeah. Five strikeouts, no homers, one RBI.
0: But at least in that situation, they didn't have all these playoff rounds cards that you could get in and play. So
2: that just shows how bad. I mean, when we talk about, you had Mike Trout and Ohtani with zero to show for it. It's crazy.
0: All right. Absolutely crazy. 100%. 877-99 on Fox. Is Mike Trout being selfish by staying in Anaheim and nice and comfortable? Is he being complacent? We'll continue that conversation next with you. Rob Parker, Kelvin Washington on a TV theme song Thursday. We want to hear from you. We value your opinion. This is not, I repeat, a podcast. It's a radio show. We want to hear from you. 877-99 on Fox. F Draymond, I'm sorry.
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0: Spider-Man or Batman? What's your jam, Rob?
1: Oh, this is Batman.
0: No, but I'm saying between
1: Spider-Man's
0: the two.
1: Spider-Man's more up-tune to me, like that, like with the words. But I've been actually watching the first season of Batman on Amazon.
0: Okay.
1: You know this one, the TV show.
0: Yeah, yep, yep. Which hero in general, though? Like, just this, the general,
1: I was, you know, a superhero. Superman. And because of the newspaper tie. You know what I mean?
0: Yeah, seriously. Yeah, that makes sense.
1: Yeah, Clark Kent was a newspaper reporter.
0: Yeah. Overall, I think I'm Batman. Okay. Rob G, Alex, which one?
2: Batman's way cooler.
1: Batman?
0: Yeah, I'm more Batman. But I definitely get for you, it makes sense.
1: No, just for the newspaper reporter. Alex, where are you?
3: Yeah, Spider-Man's probably the greatest superhero ever created because it's a simple kid who became a superhero rather than being a philanthropist billionaire. So
1: He got bit by a spider,
3: yeah,
1: and that was it.
3: That's why kids relate to it. It's awesome.
0: Makes sense. 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Rob G, let's get to the calls, Rob. Yep. 877-99 on Fox. Both of us, we don't agree all the time, but we agree that Mike Trout, Rob says selfish, I say complacent. And what say you? Who we got?
1: All right, Rocky in South Carolina. You're on the Odd Couple Fox Sports Radio. What's up, Rocky?
4: Hey, guys, a pleasure. And there's nothing wrong with either of your points on Trout. This is just mine. But let me just say this, and Kelvin, I understand your point. And Rob, you and I are probably around the same age. I'm assuming you're in your mid-60s.
1: Yep, so early 60s, yep.
4: That's where I am. I'm going to say no, he's not being selfish or complacent. And to me, as someone at my age who I love the game of baseball, it's my favorite sport, and I love it tremendously. But for somebody to just say, you know what, I like being here, I like playing for the team that I'm playing for, yeah, he could go to the Yankees, the Braves, the Dodgers, the Phillies, name whatever, and maybe try to chase a title, win a title, as everybody seems to talk these days. Oh, you're chasing the title or you're not. He's just happy playing the game that he loves, okay? Maybe he's kind of like Pete Rose-ish a little bit.
1: No, let me say this, though, and I hear your point. But we're not even talking about he has to win a title. Kelvin and I both agree. Baseball's a different animal. Barry Bonds did everything he could do. If the bullpen gives it up in the ninth inning, I'm sorry, Barry Bonds, you can hit all the home runs you want. You're not winning a World Series. But to at least, like, fight for, like, to make it to the postseason, can we see Mike Trout
0: that's all we ask.
1: On that stage like we saw him at Yankee Stadium? You remember that?
0: Mm-hmm.
1: When we saw him. No, we don't want to. We don't want to just be like he's just beating up some also ran teams or whatever, and you know, putting up stats that really don't matter. I would like to see him in the ninth inning in a big game. You know, like
0: Mike
1: in a situation.
0: Mike Trout shouldn't be like Babe Ruth, Rob, where we go, oh, I never saw him.
1: Right.
0: You know, where all I just read the stats, see the ticker at the bottom. No, we should see him. We've seen Freddie Freeman when he was with the Braves year in.
1: That,
0: now
1: you'll
0: you
1: never
0: see him
1: forget
0: year
1: that,
0: in with the
1: that home
0: with
1: run
0: the
1: he hit was in game one of the World Series against the Yankees. That's the moment we want to see.
5: We don't need him with the Dodgers or the Yankees. Can we get him with the Diamondbacks?
0: Yeah,
5: or
0: the Brewers?
5: Just be in the mix a little bit.
1: Bruins win the division almost every year in the NL Central.
0: If you want to stay in the West Coast, go down to San Diego then. Something.
1: Right. Mick in Florida. You're on the Odd Couple Fox Sports Radio. What's up, Mick?
6: What's up, boys? Hey, my take is about the same. I am one of those baseball guys, too. I'm a huge Rays and Bucks fan. And Mike Trout has been one of those iconic names for a very, very long time. And I have a lot of respect as he's wanted to be with, you know, the Angels and stick through everything. But you know, we saw him in that, one playoff series where they maybe won one game or got swept. I can't quite remember.
1: I think they got swept. They got swept, Mick. Yep.
6: But that's the guy you want to see. That's the guy you're rooting for. Like you said, I don't need him on the Dodgers. I don't need him on the Phillies.
1: No.
6: I don't need him on the Braves. I want to see him in the playoffs and see what this guy can do with the bright lights. Obviously, he's going to be a Hall of Famer, but we don't see enough of him, and I just hate that for him. And, again, if he retires with the Angels, good for him. He's had a hell of a career. He's going to go down as one of the greatest. But what we've missed a chance of getting to see with this guy by staying with the Angels has hurt baseball fans in general.

0: No doubt. 100%. There you go. Right, spot on, Mick. How about Ray in Chula Vista, California? You're on the Odd Couple Fox Sports Radio. What's up, Ray?
1: Hey, what's up, guys? How you guys doing? I just want to say
2: well,
1: that my current situation is like Tony Gwynn. Remember Tony Gwynn in the 90s? He was severely underpaid. He was always taking the San Diego discount, and I think a couple of players was getting paid more than him. And his father insisted him to go to free agency, and so he could get paid more. But he liked San Diego. He liked the weather, the fans.
0: I get that, but the only difference is Tony Gwynn went to the World Series with the Padres. They were a good team when he was there. You know what I mean? Like, that's the difference. Tony Gwynn, they lost to the Yankees in 98. You know what I mean? But they were in the World Series. I think they went twice when he was there.
1: What I'm trying to say is that Mike Trout got paid $430 million, so he said he doesn't want to leave because he got paid well.
2: Now, complacent.
0: Selfish. That's what we're talking about. We're right. You're right. I get it. Thanks for the call. He's complacent in that he doesn't want to move or
2: beautiful
0: do anything.
2: Beautiful weather.
0: And we're saying he's selfish
2: money.
0: Because baseball fans Robin haven't fans. Been able to see him on that plateau, on that stage, to see him in
2: platform,
0: that moment.
2: Yeah, that,
0: don't
2: yep.
0: shake your head, Monty. Monty's like, he don't need to go nowhere. He can stay in Anaheim and not have any
2: Monty,
0: pressure.
2: You got to feel us, Monty. Best thing, the reason you love
0: Monty
2: sports
0: sounds
2: is we
0: like
2: get
0: a,
2: to see.
0: Monty sounds like a Clippers fan with this logic.
2: Oh, man.
0: Oh, I'm sorry.
3: First of all. You what you're arguing is, I get it, but to call him selfish
0: yes.
3: is ridiculous.
0: No, selfish
3: not at
0: for
3: all.
0: Fans.
3: Not at all. He gets put in a situation that sucks when every other athlete in every other sport, when they end up in a situation that sucks, immediately they depart. And it sucks for the fans. I bet you at one point, he didn't think he would be in this position. But now at this point, why would he leave? For the fans, that's all they have. Angel fans, all they have is Mike Trout. I don't think
0: he's
3: selfish.
0: Been there 16
3: yeah.
0: years.
3: Right. And then what if he went somewhere else, guys, and then nothing happens?
0: That's fine.
3: No, but then
2: that's
3: at
2: fine,
3: that point,
0: I would like,
3: yes,
0: it is. We're not talking about he has to win a World Series.
3: You,
0: I want to see
3: you,
0: him in the postseason.
3: But what if it doesn't work out? We have seen other teams make moves, spend a ton of money, and it doesn't
0: but
3: work out.
0: But we know it's not working
2: Monty,
0: out here because they've already said that they're already stripping
2: agreed.
0: The team.
2: Monty, you can cherry pick the team. I get what you're saying. If he were to go to the let's say the Giants, like, oh, I don't know, maybe. You can cherry pick at this point in his career. Nobody would be mad at him. He said, I'm going to the Brewers. I'm going to the Braves. I'm going to
3: nobody
2: the Phillies.
3: Nobody would be mad, but, like, you don't have to be mad that he doesn't want to do that.
2: We're not mad. I'm saying I'm mad that it. Well,
3: We're not mad?
2: We're bad for this. We don't dislike the guy. What we're saying is, a talent, Monty, you love sports. It's the reason why you love this because you saw great athletes doing amazing things. And if an amazing athlete, one of a kind, one of the best of all times, literally might as well have played in the 1920s to act because we've never seen him in high leverage moments. That's all we're saying.
3: Right, but then you're calling it selfish for not making a decision to make it better for himself when it might not be better. And it's like this championship or bust mentality. Like, it gets tiring.
0: That. That's not what we said.
3: But you're saying
2: can we get postseason or bust?
3: I mean, if he wanted this, he would have made this decision years ago.
2: So do you agree with my word? He's complacent.
3: Of course. He's happy. He's perfectly fine being a three-time MVP that never did anything beyond that. He likes LA. He likes the fans.
0: He don't live in LA.
3: But he likes playing in LA.
0: Go ahead.
3: But he likes playing in LA. I just think if he wanted out, he had years to do this. He had years. At this point,
2: I'm about to take some of my affinity for him off. If you don't ever want to compete and play at the highest, what kid?
3: But
2: Monty,
3: he's doing
2: what
3: it for the fans. That but would he's be doing Monty. It for the fans. You guys are saying it's not for you and I. We're not Angel fans. He's doing it for Angel fans.
2: And that's
3: that
2: where we disagree.
3: There.
2: I think he's doing it for him.
0: Right.
2: You say
0: well,
2: the fans.
0: He's not doing
2: for
0: it for them. They've seen him play for years.
3: But that's all they have. And he is, you like, of course
2: Monty,
3: he's also doing it for himself. He doesn't want to leave.
2: Last question for me. Last question. We got to move on. Do you think Angels fans would be not sad. I get sad. Would be upset if he said, I gave y'all my all 16, 17. I'm ready
0: to move. No, they would not.
3: No, I don't think so.
2: That's my point. If he did a year eight, I'm with you, right? You just deserting us for greener pasture. He's given them 16 years. He hasn't been in the postseason since 2014. Angel fans themselves will be like, I'm be honest with you. I can't believe he stayed
0: as long as he did.
3: Right, but at this point, it's so past that. Like you said, 8 years.

0: ago, maybe you should have thought of this. But at this point, why would he do it now?
1: Yeah, man, because I'm going to play the last 3-4 years of my ability in a with chances to compete in a postseason and feel what that postseason is like. Those bright lights, them calling my games, the only game on TV. Are you kidding me? I want to feel that, dang it.
0: If he wanted to feel that, he would have wanted that 8 years ago when he was even in more of his prime. If he felt that, he would have felt that.
1: He needs me and Rob in his inner circle.
0: Guys, we've got the Hall of Fame preseason game going on in the NFL right now.
2: I never missed the Hall of Fame preseason game.
0: Of course not, because you're here.
2: That's right.
0: Because you're here, so you can't miss it. Less than 2 minutes to go in the first quarter. They are scoreless, the Panthers and the Cardinals. Kenny Pickett for Carolina, he is 4 of 5 for 12 yards. Carson Beck for Arizona, he is 7 of 8 for 73 yards.

0: bottom of the fourth inning. Phillies lead the Nationals 7-3, bottom of the eighth inning. Royals up on the Twins 2-0, top of the fourth inning. When it comes to the WNBA between the Aces and the Fever, the Las Vegas Aces have taken the lead 56-51 after three quarters of play. Jackie Young for Las Vegas, 22 points. Aaliyah Boston had 15 points at halftime. She still has 15 points now for the Fever. Back to you guys.
1: No doubt. Thank you, Monty.
0: Jess.
1: Don't mind disagreeing with you and arguing with you a little bit.
0: Love it. Love it.
1: That's fine. It's the Odd Couple, Rob and Kelvin, on a TV theme song Thursday. And coming up, we'll have Shop Talk. We'll see what Rob G's cooking up. Plus, don't forget, next hour as well, we're going to have Foul or Fair with J.R. Gamble. That's right, Foul or Fair with J.R. Gamble. And a last call as well. So a whole lot still to get to in this show. Rob G, where do we want to go right now? Because we, Adam Kaplan, we kind of switched some things around a little bit there with him earlier.
2: I'm surprised you don't want to talk about your guy Jahmyr Gibbs breaking the bank again.
1: Well, I'll say this. I was just texting a buddy who's from Detroit. He lives out here, but he's from Detroit. And Rob, one of the few things we agree on all the time is, we don't agree, I should say, all the time. It's just the fact that we get to get running backs back, and they can be a large part of your offense, not just a guy that you just say, all right, well, hey, here's, 15 attempts, and we'll give this guy 10, and we'll give him 5, and we'll get... No, you can be the bulk of a team's offense, and Bijan Robinson, Jonathan Taylor, and, of course, Jahmyr Gibbs. And it's great to see the Lions want to do this, because as good as Jared Goff has been, he needs them. He needs that offensive line and that running game to get going. And specifically, what I'm looking for, you two... I'm looking for an MVP season from him, like a top two, three MVP candidate from not Jared Goff, Jahmyr Gibbs. That's what I'm looking for.
3: Really, you expect him to win the MVP?
1: I said top two, three pick. Yeah, like candidate. Yeah, like maybe he doesn't win it. Maybe it's a quarterback every year. You know how they do. But I'm saying being right there as one of the candidates. He absolutely is going to have a monster year for them to be, anywhere near what they're trying to be. I'm talking, 1,500 yards rushing, maybe 1,300, 1,000 yards receiving. Like, he's going to have to have an amazing type of year. He's more than capable of it. Obviously, we've seen what he's done over the last 3 years. But I'm expecting a huge year for him, because I think they know he's got to be the priority to really get that thing going so Jared Goff can continue to be accurate, get big plays, get people down the field. But a large portion of that has to start with Jahmyr Gibbs in that running game. And Pacheco as well. That was a great pickup for them.
3: Pacheco hasn't been good in a couple of years, though.
1: Yeah, but he doesn't have to be the guy. I think that'll
3: I didn't say that. I'm just saying he hasn't been the same.
1: Yeah, but, they were leaning on him in Kansas City way more than Detroit would have to lean on him.
3: Yeah, it'll be interesting. I don't know. When you lose a piece of what was worked for them when they had the two backs, who were both potent at some point, mm-hmm. right? You don't know how it's going to work out now that the focus will just be on Jahmyr Gibbs. It could change the dynamics of the Lions. You know what I mean? You really don't know for sure, especially if you don't think Pacheco is that equal to what you used to have. I don't know about him being in a MVP race, if the second or third. I just can't see that. But you might be right. Maybe you're right. I just don't see him.
1: I mean, he's going to...
3: Factor in, I know you're talking about having a good season. MVP worthy? I don't.
1: Yeah, I'm leaning on that. I mean, okay. We know it's going to be Josh Allen, Lamar, or some quarterback. We know that's a given. That's just what the league does. God forbid a running back, a defensive end who has 25 sacks or something, or a receiver with 1,800 yards, something crazy, whatever. God forbid they get a chance to have an MVP year. But I expect them to be in that category, like a 1-2-3. And a part of it, as we know, is because of the way he's going to be able to get receptions. Like, they're going to use him out that slot a whole lot. Obviously, he's going to catch out the backfield too. But he's going to get a lot of opportunities to be a receiver. And it wouldn't shock me. He ends up with 60, 75 catches and have a bunch of yards and touchdowns from that position, as well as, of course, all the rushing attempts he's going to get. They're going to use him as a Marshall Faulk 2.0 type of thing. Bunch of passes, a bunch of, obviously, attempts. Goal line, and we had Adam Kaplan on earlier. Even though he's kind of a fast...
3: He's down on the Lions.
1: Yeah, I'm speaking more on how important he's going to be. Yeah, not that they're... I don't expect them to be 13-4 or anything like that. I expect them to be... Well, we'll see. I got to see,

0: as more we get closer to the season starting. But he's going to be key to whatever success they have. He has to have an MVP candidate type of year, in my opinion. They're going to really have that from him. And that offensive line is going to have to come up too, man. Step it up. Shop Talk on the way. We'll see what Rob G's cooked up on a TV theme song Thursday. Stick with your boys. Fox Sports Radio.
1: I get emotional about this. 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
2: NFL fans.
3: To the house.
2: 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You can't wait.
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2: If it makes you feel any better, we can't wait either.
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1: I can't wait.
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0: Started making TV theme song Thursday with your boys. Iconic one here, of course. Fresh Prince of Bel-Air. Man, I tell you what, shout out to Will Smith because he took this role and turned it into one of the great Hollywood careers of all time. If you miss any of today's show, be sure to catch the podcast. Just search The Odd Couple wherever you get your pods. You'll see ours. Rate it. Give us 5 stars. Review it. Share it. Subscribe. All that good stuff. Just search The Odd Couple wherever you get your podcast. Rob G will have a best of and a full version as well right after we get done with all the yakety yak, yak, yak. All right. Let's get to it now. It is time for Shop Talk.
1: Ain't nobody exempt in the barbershop. You know that, ain't

0: Nobody is them. 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
1: Now, it's Shop Talk.
2: That's right. It's Shop Talk here on the Odd Couple, a segment where we talk about something that's outside of the world of sports. This week, we're cheating because this one did come from the world of sports.
3: No!
2: I'm sure you saw the viral video. Justin Herbert and his new fiance, Madison Beer, all hugged up on the sidelines there at training camp. Mm-hmm. She's running her fingers through his hair and touching his face and making it all sexual out there like a Rob Parker letter back in the day.
3: Uh-oh.
2: And it just got me thinking, guys. When, if ever, is it acceptable to be canoodling at the workplace with your spouse?
3: Absolutely never. Ridiculous. That's why the Chargers will never win. What is that? What is that?
4: Yeah, I didn't like it.
3: I really don't, Kelvin. I don't understand it. I just don't understand it. Really.
4: No. If there's levels to, like, if she ran up, hey, I gotta go, I'm going out of town, like, all right, girl, ha, you crazy, I love you, baby, bye. That's cool. But they was out there, I thought it was a picnic. Monty, I thought it was a picnic at Venice Beach. You know what I'm saying? Like, there's always family members that show up at the practices, wife, kids, girlfriend, whatever.
3: They have those days. Those are family days. They have a day set aside for the family to come. Just like when you could bring your kid to work. It's not every day. Everybody would love to. Rob G, instead of paying childcare, would you want your two kids to be in there? Yeah, you would. Everybody would want them to be able to do that. No, this is a workplace. It doesn't mean that we're anti-kids or family.
4: Well, you sounded like it. But what I'm saying is...
3: You want your three daughters here? They would probably be here and you would be home.
4: No, not every day. No, not every day. But I'm more blown away at the amount, like the full-on sitting and laying, and like that was when it was like, oh, it was like I said, Monty, you know what I mean? We're like, they walk up, you say something quick because she's getting ready to
3: Monty.
4: Go.
3: You know it was terrible.
5: No, it was not great. As that is my quarterback. It was not great. But when you said, you're like, I wasn't sure if it was a picnic because you were like, wait, is this training camp?
4: Or
5: is
4: it was
5: this
4: long.
5: Are they at a concert somewhere laying on the lawn?
3: It's just bad, right?
5: Yeah, no, it was not a great look. He's in love, and it's either going to be
3: best. Go home and be in love.
5: No, I hear you. Listen, I don't disagree. I'm with you guys, okay? This is not the Mike Trout take. I agree. It's either going to be his best season ever, or it's going to be the worst ever. And I can't imagine how bad it can get, but I feel like it can get bad.
3: Alex, where are you? Alex loved it.
6: You know what? I wish I could have
4: more of that. Yeah, you would.
6: I wish I got more of that. They were so in love. I saw him sitting there gazing at her beauty.
3: That's fine.
6: Oh, my God. We can
3: let
6: be the
3: her be in the truck out in the parking lot and he can come out during his water break.
6: Okay. I'm asking you. No, so basically I could see her too. She's like, don't worry, babe. We'll be the next Taylor Swift and Travis Kelce.
5: But you're not.
6: Look, I'm just saying.
3: No way.
5: Not even a little bit.
3: Not even close.
6: Hold on. If you watch the video, there's a little girl running by. There's family members.
4: I was
6: going to
4: say, listen, I'll stall them out that it might be family day.
6: It was.
4: Family day. They're running. The kids running around. I see other people that clearly are not in the NFL. But
6: it was bad.
4: It was the amount of the 1980s, you know, movie where the teen loves. You know what I mean? Are sitting there like the varsity quarterback and the cheerleader girl.
3: Rob G, you know.
4: It had that look.
2: No, I'm not feeling this at all.
3: At all,
2: and,
3: right?
2: And there's
3: I just don't understand.
2: There is a big, you know, spectrum in between. LeBron and his wife back there doing a dap, like they had a whole handshake before on the side, and whatever they're doing here at Chargers training camp.
4: Are we all just jealous, Rob G?
6: That's what it sounds like.
2: You and I are happily married. Monty's in a long-term relationship. Alex is with somebody. Rob Parker.
3: I suck.
2: Rob Parker's got women nationwide sending him letters.
6: That's a drop.
2: Like, there's no problem with having a love interest and being affectionate, but at work, bro?
3: I just don't. Right.
6: Jealous.
3: It's not jealousy right now.
4: Alex would totally do that.
3: Kelvin wants his wife to do the weather on the morning news. Is that it? So
2: Alex
3: that you can canoodle?
6: Rob, this isn't the same. It's not an NFL game where he's like literally in between
3: It's the workplace.
6: No, it's not.
3: The workplace.
6: It's family day. Come on, Rob.
3: Family
4: Alex
3: day?
4: Totally would.
6: Oh,
4: hey, babe,
6: of course.
4: Can you rub my man bun? Can you tie it up for me? Yeah, baby.
3: That would be like me during the breaks having my wife or girlfriend washing my hair in the kitchen sink.
4: You would be just, don't say that, Rob, because now for sure, I'm calling you Rob Herbert, because you would be down with that. You would 1,000% be down. Maybe. Look at you, that ain't a bad idea.
3: No, not at work. I think there's a workplace and there's a.
2: All right, quickly, just on that hair thing. I used to give Alex tape up.

0: mics back in the old studio.
1: He did.
0: During
1: he's
0: the show. Is that okay? Player. Yeah.
1: Is that too much, Rob?
0: Is that too
2: it's
0: much?
2: A little too much?
3: No, that's not too much.
0: Okay, thank you.
3: I'm okay. Just don't bring in other people. The last time Kelvin let his nephew in or whatever.
0: We almost died.
3: And that was because Kelvin was like, yeah, we should let other people come in. This is one of Rob's mentees. Let's let him, anybody.
4: I ain't gonna lie.
3: Let anybody racist. In. Let anybody in.
5: Racist.
3: They're asking me, do I know who that is? I don't know who that is.
1: Rob, you know who that is?
4: And the passcode is Rob Minty. You know the passcode? It ain't act-a-dack. It's Rob Minty. That's you all
3: just
4: you
3: leave
4: gotta
3: the door
4: say.
3: Open, let
4: oh,
3: the
4: come
3: guy
4: on
3: walk in.
4: In.
3: Unbelievable.
1: Hey, Rob G, move my hair. 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
9: 8-7. Carson Beck is 10 of 12 for Arizona for 134 yards and one touchdown for Carolina. Kenny Pickett is 8 of 11 for 62 yards. Other NFL news, running back Jahmyr Gibbs of the Lions is officially the highest paid running back in NFL history. He signed a 3-year extension worth up to $75.75 million with $51.5 million guaranteed. In the NBA, ESPN reports that the Wizards and Anthony Davis have mutually agreed to put off contract extension talks until at least about 20 games into the regular season. In the WNBA, it's the Aces and the Fever. Aces are up right now 70-69 late in the fourth quarter. In baseball, the White Sox back on top of the Red Sox 7-5 bottom of the fifth. Royals lead the Twins 2-1 bottom of the fifth. I'm Monty Bolaños.
10: One guy is happily divorced. One guy is happily married. One guy gets called daddy by his three beautiful daughters. One guy gets called daddy after a credit card approval. One guy won a state high school basketball championship. One guy only covered a state high school basketball championship. One guy's been inducted into three halls of fame. One guy has only mopped a hall. Does this seem weird to anybody else?
11: Crazy.
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12: 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Foul Affair with J.R. Gamble coming up in about 28 minutes. Foul. He's worked up about not baseball, but football. Shedeur Sanders, man. He's just going on a rampage.
11: Wow.
14: He's been calling you about that?
12: Yeah, he's just so worked up about it. I'm like, dude, relax. It's not that serious. Foul Affair, though, with J.R. Gamble from MLBBro.com. Also, last call. And, Kelvin, I got to admit now, right now, for the convention that we're going to, the National Association of Black Journalists Convention, is in Atlanta. My first convention was 1988.
14: Ooh, them 1900s, boy.
12: I took a TWA flight to St. Louis. And on the plane, I met Rick Ocasek. Who's that, Alex? You know who that is? He's the lead singer for The Cars.
14: Oh, yeah, you told me that.
12: Yeah.
14: Who's going to drive you home?
12: Exactly. There you go. He's really, yeah. the car.
14: Can't go on thinking nothing's, boy. Hey, Young Dub, my mom had that tape. Boy, you couldn't when I had my little heart broken and all that. Boy, I was banging that cassette tape till it popped.
12: Oh, no. They were great. Are you kidding? The Cars? Yeah. Alex, let the good times roll. That's the
14: let
12: song.
14: Let the good times roll.
12: That is the
14: good times roll. Oh, yeah. They have some bangers, yo.
12: We got it, Alex? No? Here we go. Let the good times roll.
14: No, they have some bangers, boy.
12: We need everybody on the screen. Come on, Elijah.
11: Let the good times roll.
14: Yeah.
11: Let them knock you around.
12: Monty, Cars, yay or nay? No?
11: Let the good times roll.
14: Monty, gotta let it build. Let the beat build.
11: You a clown.
12: Here we go.

0: cases.
1: Rob, three, how many turtleneck pants you got?
0: I got a couple of suits. You know, remember, I'm going there early. The convention starts Wednesday. So Monday and Tuesday, I'm there, right? I'm going to be hanging out.
2: You're so confusing, Rob. One minute, I don't bring anything. I bring a trash bag of clothes and I leave it. The next, you have three, like you're the Princess Zamunda. Like, make up your mind.
0: This is very weird that I have three suitcases.
2: I literally can't keep up with you. Like, I'll grant you that NABJ is lit and we all get excited for it and it means so much to us. So I'll grant you that. But that three is OD.
0: Yeah. It's weird.
2: For 1 week? But I will say, you got to bring suits, so that does take up a
0: little. Suits, and then yeah. I got a couple of different shoes and sneakers I want to wear with certain, you know, outfits. Yeah. Like, okay. So I'm like, I never bring three pairs of sneakers.
1: I'm about to say, is one luggage just all $1 bills?
0: Yeah, that's the other thing. Right?
2: Nah, that was a good one, Alex. Right.
0: All right. I just wanted to say, I'm just fessing up.
2: Yeah, I know. I just got my other suit.
0: What'd you say? I'm changing?
1: I just got my...
0: Yeah, I'm changing a little bit. As time goes on, you want to change in life. You don't want to be the same. You don't want to be that predictable.
2: Yeah. Well, I'm excited about it, but I ain't going to lie. The three suits did throw me off when on you. That's a little unique.
0: That's why I brought it up. Because I know you're shocked that I would have new suitcases.
2: Yeah, I got it. I mean, that's going to be, but listen, it's going to be a great. And plus, you do have to wear like two or three outfits.
0: If I was really predictable, I'd be a 4-hour show. It wouldn't be a 3-hour show.
2: Rob, you keep, it's like the third one today. It's the third one today, Rob.
3: Hello, darkness, my old friend.
2: It's the third one.
0: What?
4: Wow. Listen to you.
0: The morning show is a 4-hour show. There's a couple shows that are 4 hours.
2: Okay. Either way, you know.
4: That is not true, Rob.
0: What?
4: There's only two shows here that are 4 hours.
2: Yeah, they're all three. DP is three. Oh, Colin's three.
0: Wait a minute. What are you talking about? Three. The morning show is 4 hours.
4: It's three.
1: It's not.
2: It's three.
0: What?
4: And one two of those pros four... and a couple of Jonas Knox?
1: Yeah.
4: It's a 3-hour show.
1: And one of those 4-hour shows is your favorite lady. So
0: wait a minute. What was the other show that's 4 hours? What is it?
4: It's Ben Maller and Jason Smith and Mike Harmon.
0: Oh, okay. Forget it.
4: I take back what I said.
1: Never mind.
0: And Elijah, he said, you know what? The audience on the podcast will not hear Rick Ocasek and
1: just
0: the
1: you.
0: Cars.
2: Oh yeah, good point. Sorry, so they've been waiting for a long. Sorry about that. My bad, podcast people. Our bad.
4: By the way, the YouTubians weighing in. Rob has like 10 pairs of sweatpants packed, all strip club attire.
2: Hey yo, you can't be wearing sweatpants, Rob. Come on now.
1: Oh, he does.
4: Oh, I seen him do it firsthand. In Atlanta.
2: Okay, never mind.
1: Tearaway
4: in
1: sweatpants.
4: Atlanta. He went up. Okay. We had dinner. He went up the elevator. He was wearing jeans. He came back and he was wearing sweatpants.
1: Yep.
2: Rob.
1: You're a good man, Rob.
0: It's going to be a fun night.
2: When we write the book about you, not your autobiography, when we write the book.
0: The real book, right.
1: You know what's funny?
2: Boy, I'll tell you.
1: K-Daw, you know what's funny? Rob's going to be looking just like Justin Herbert in there with Cinnamon when he's there.
4: Just rubbing his hair.
1: Just you wait.
0: The only difference, Alex, the only difference is I will have already fed her 75 singles, though, for her to rub my hair.
1: But does that work, Rob?
4: Is that what one of the suitcases is? Just all ones?
2: All ones. And the best part about it, too, Alex, is Rob think he's going to be in there on the low. He got 75 people coming. Somebody going to send us some evidence.
0: So it's only 50.
2: But 50 is 50, you know, 50 until we get there. And then you know people are going to be like, what you doing, Rob? Uh-huh. Where can I go? Where can I meet? And then it's going to be 100. It's basically going to be all the people you know in there.
0: You know
2: including,
0: what?
2: Including Cinnamon.
0: There will be a lot of people who aren't on this, you know.
2: Yeah, they're just going to pull up.
0: Who are going to be like, where y'all going? Oh, wait a minute. What about this? I didn't hear about this.
2: It's going to be people who were going anyway. Like, let's say you never even had this idea. There's people who just were going to go anyway. You know what I'm saying? So, yeah, it's going to be basically a whole takeover.
0: All right, Rob G, college football and Deion Sanders and Colorado, I know people feel like the organization or the program has turned around. Deion thinks so, doesn't he?
4: Yeah, he did. Then today he met with the local media for the first time this season, because before that it was, remember, Big 12 Media Day. It's not the same thing. Met with the local media for the first time today, and he was asked if he's feeling any pressure entering his fourth season with the Buffaloes. You'll love this answer. Take a listen.
5: I don't feel pressure. pressure is? As a single mama. Trying to make ends meet. There ain't no man in the house. And she got to be the mother, the father, the provider, the disciplinarian, and everything. This is football.

0: We gonna go oh on y'all this time. Let the good times roll.
1: There we go, the cars. Yeah. But anyway, I was saying the NABJ convention, I'm packed. I got 3 suitcases I'm taking to Atlanta.
0: Okay.
2: What?
0: You gotta relax.
1: I got 3 suitcases.

0: I'm really good at this. I can play this. I can coach this. I can do this. And you know, if you don't believe, you don't believe. God bless you. I need that. I like that. You put me in my comfort zone there. I'd rather be booed than clapped for, applauded. Because if you start clapping too much, I'm not going to trust you.
1: Come on, baby. Come on, Rob. Don't make that face, Rob. What you mad about, baby? Come on. Don't do it, baby. I've been knowing you for 25 years. You're going to be out here, baby. Now, God still love you. You can treat me like that, but God love you too, Rob.
2: Look, I'm going to go here. I think Deion Sanders has been great for Colorado overall. And I specifically say
3: when you
2: Colorado.
3: Use the term, when you use the term great, I have an issue
2: well,
3: with
2: I'm
3: that.
2: Saying for Colorado.
3: No, but I still, great is a big word.
2: But I'll say why. Not a single human being outside of the state of Colorado have been thinking about Colorado for I don't know how long. And for the last 4 years or so, give or take, we have had conversations about them. They actually have won some games. They've actually, for the
3: they
2: rest of their existence,
3: one team,
2: say,
3: one ranked team in 4 years. Right. Come on,
2: But this is why I'm saying what Deion has done. Let's even go back to Jackson State. Jackson State was 27-6 under his record. He won back-to-back SWAC titles, which is their title. So I'm not saying he won like it was a national championship, but that's all you can win is the titles of the league that you're in. And he was able to do that. All of a sudden, they're really good. Comes to Colorado, they're 1-11 the year before he gets there. The next year, they win 4 games. The next year, they win 9 games. They have a Heisman Trophy winner. They have two his sons go to the NFL. One is drafted. And all I'm saying is for Colorado, he was building momentum. Now, the man has been going through so many health issues. He had a daggone toilet on the side of the daggone sideline. So I want to see what this year looks like because he's, you know, at least through what we're being told, he's healthy and ready to rock and roll. So the only thing I can look at is that he started coaching at Jackson State, 27-6, bunch of success. Started coaching at Colorado, they were 1-11. They win 4. The next year they win 9. So I was.
3: What's his
2: progress.
3: Record there? What's his overall record? And this is my issue. Standards are standards. For Colorado, for you to put a qualifier tells me all I need to know. Either you've done a good job or you haven't done a good job to qualify it and bring up for Colorado. No, where are all the celebrities who were on the sidelines the first year or whatever after they won a couple games? Those guys aren't there anymore. They're not doing any of that. That was a one time, everything kind of worked out. They won their first game that people didn't expect. They played the team that was in the national championship
2: TCU.
3: Game. TCU. So people were like, oh, wow. And then we realized that year TCU was really bad after going to the national championship game. But my point is, there's a standard. And, you know, and I don't think he's been that great at Colorado. He's been fine. He's been middle of the road. But the idea that he's like done some turnaround and miracle job and he's one of the greatest college coaches or he's done this great, use the term great. I just think that term is overused. He's done a good job. Okay. I'll say good, but he did a great job.
2: He's seats
3: under 500, 16-21. If he wasn't a Hall of Famer, a Pro Football Hall of Famer, I don't know. We would just think he's an also-ran coach who probably had one more year before they get rid of him.
2: And I don't disagree with any of that. That's why I said he's been great. I'll roll with you on good, but I'm saying for Colorado because the expectations at Ohio State are not the same at Colorado. The expectations at LSU are not the same at Colorado.
3: Yeah, but coaches get fired all the time from lesser programs, even when they're not expected to win.
2: With
3: lower expectations, don't coaches get fired?
2: Yes, but I'm okay. Now to the guy Deion Sanders, why would I fire a guy that has eyes, that has gotten recruits that we would have never gotten, that has gotten us a Heisman Trophy winner.
3: He got his son and another guy.
2: It don't matter.
3: Another guy.
2: He came.
3: That's all he got.
2: It doesn't matter.
3: Who
2: do
3: he got this year? Anybody? Anybody
2: it,
3: there?
2: It literally
3: he's got to have another baby. He's got to have another baby and rush him to 18 years old. Come on. Who did he get? Who?
2: I'm telling you, they went 9-4.
3: Who did they get Colorado? This year? I'm asking you.
2: I don't know the recruit,
3: okay,
2: but I'm saying
3: okay,
2: he
3: that's
2: brought
3: what I'm
2: recruits.
3: Asking you.
2: So a team that wins 1-11, then wins 4, then wins 9, then last year he's having big time health issues. We know
3: what does that have to do with the players? Him? Was he out there?
2: What do you mean? What does that do? When your head coach ain't there, when you're building the program,
3: I'm answering you. That means a whole lot. So it shouldn't count on his record. Is that what you're saying?
2: I'm saying is this is why they commit.

0: the money to him because of what he's done throughout the 10-year thus far, not just simply last year. And nobody, I'm not saying he's the return of Nick Saban, but what I'm saying is for Colorado, which, yes, Rob, universities have much more realistic expectations of where they are.
1: Guys get fired all the time from lesser universities.
0: So are you firing Deion Sanders?
1: I'm just saying I don't have the same oomph that you have that you think that he's done. Like this, 16-21, it's just nothing.
0: At Colorado,
1: yeah, it's just not.
0: At Colorado, they are fully
1: Rob G. I might be wrong, but I think they beat one team that was ranked in, you know, in the.
0: No, you're right. One, they are
1: one ranked opponent.
0: They're 1-6 against AP top 25.
1: That's all. Okay, that's what I'm saying. Like, okay.
0: So all I'm saying is, I want to see more of what he can do, and I'll even say this part to kind of what we were just saying. Can he recruit? And can he find, and I told Rob G this earlier, y'all, you've heard me say this, Rob, about other sports, other leagues, other teams. Can he find an identity? That's my new thing I want to see. Not just, you know, do you believe, baby? And it's all, I want to see now, your top flight players are gone. You got a new recruit, new class this year. Can Deion Sanders create an identity? Meaning they're a fast team or they're high score or they're a defensive team or that whatever your jam is, I don't care what it is. I know what Oregon does. They put up points. I knew what Texas Tech does. They put up points. I knew what LSU does. They want to play good defense and you know, run the ball. I want to see now what's a Deion Sanders team like? What's the identity moving forward so that I, if I'm a Colorado fan or somebody watching Colorado football, knows what a Colorado football team looks like. That's what this next season is about, next two seasons for him, building a Deion Sanders team that we can say Deion Sanders teams do X. That's what I want to see.
1: 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Has Deion Sanders shown to be a good coach at Colorado or great, as Kelvin says, he's great? We'll continue that conversation next with you. It is The Odd Couple, Rob Parker, Kelvin Washington on a TV theme song Thursday. We want to hear from you. 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
18: 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The Odd Couple with Rob Parker and Kelvin Washington. 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

0: Rob Parker, Kelvin Washington, on a TV theme song Thursday. Foul or fair foul with J.R. 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
0: 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And be sure to select Fox Sports Radio as one of your presets. That way, we're always going to jump up, be right there at the top of the screen. You don't have to search for us. All right, Rob, 877-99 on Fox. Take a few calls. Deion Sanders, some big-time money over there in Colorado. Is he doing a bad job, good job, great job? Where is he at?
2: All right, James in Detroit. You're on the Odd Couple Fox Sports Radio. What's up, James?
3: Hey, Rob, Kelvin is doing the same thing he did last night with Shador. You got to give him a chance. He had 3 years.
2: Yep.
3: Didn't win nothing. He ain't beat nobody. And he was wrong about the HBCU. He never won the Black National Championship. He won their division. They actually won the championship after he left with another coach and a whole other team, but don't nobody say nothing about
2: that. There you
3: that.
2: Go. There you go.
3: The man is
0: all. Wait, how was I wrong when I literally said he won the SWAC? That's what I said. It's verbatim what I said.
3: But you said that's all he could have won. No, he could have won the Black National
0: No, I said I'm not making it like he won the national championship. That's verbatim what I said.
3: Twice he lost, Kelvin. He lost both times. My man won the next year when he left. Nobody give him say nothing about that. Come on, man. He just ain't it. He's all hype. He's all hype.
0: No, hold on. So they win one game. They won it. They're 1-11. They went 4. That's an improvement. They went 9. That's a 5-game improvement. So that's okay, doing
3: then
0: nothing.
3: Then they lost. Then they won 4 the next year.
0: Right.
3: They went backwards.
0: And so at a school that won 1-4 the year before, 4 the year before,
3: no
0: 5 the year before, 4 the year before.
3: It wasn't even the same team, so that ain't even a valid argument. You brought a whole new team with you. That team you bought didn't win one game.
2: Exactly. It's not the same
0: Wait,
2: team.
0: What are you talking about that team?
2: He didn't take over a 1-11 program. The team that won 1-11, he got rid of all those players
0: right.
2: and brought
0: and
2: his own players in.
0: Right, and they won like, 4, Rob.
2: The way that Indiana did it. Indiana, they changed out all their players and won a national championship.
0: And they
2: That's
0: went
2: what they
0: from
2: did.
0: 4. You're making my point.
2: No,
0: so they
2: no,
0: went
2: I'm
0: from
2: not.
0: 4 with his.
2: No,
0: they
2: you keep bringing up 1-9. No, but you bring up the point that he was 1-11. Those
0: exactly.
2: Weren't, those
0: and he
2: weren't
0: went
2: the
0: to
2: same
0: 4,
2: kids.
0: And he went to 9.
2: No, those
0: and
2: weren't
0: the
2: same,
0: same kids
2: kid.
0: Went to 9.
2: They
0: You're not were, making any sense.
2: No, they won
0: the
2: 4 games
0: went to,
2: is what they did hit the kids
0: and what
2: he brought
0: the,
2: in.
0: What
2: did he do the next year?
0: He won 9.
2: Under 500.
0: That's fine.
2: He's 16, and you just brought up he's 1-6 against ranked opponents.
0: Right, and I'm saying you're not taking into account where he's doing
2: no,
0: this.
2: No, I'm just not that, making excuses.
0: No, that's all I'm saying.
2: Juan in Texas, you're on the Odd Couple Fox Sports Radio. What's up, Juan?
4: What's going on, man? How y'all doing?
2: Doing good.
0: What up?
4: What's up, man? So I hear what Kelvin, what you're saying about Deion, man, but homie's just living on his name, bro. And I know you're saying that, you know, that his record got better every year. And maybe he got players because he's Coach Prime, but that only goes so far. And I tell you what, man, he's kind of doing, to me, it's almost like a guy going to Floyd Mayweather to teach him how to box. But just because Floyd could do it doesn't mean he's good at teaching or coaching. And I just don't understand the hype on Coach Prime, man. Or am I missing something here?
2: No, you're not missing anything. I mean, he was a great player. He's in the Hall of Fame. He played Major League Baseball. He was a tremendous athlete. And no one's right. taking anything away. I don't think he's done a great job at Colorado.
0: That's
2: you,
0: fair.
2: That's what
0: fair.
2: You said.
0: I told you.
2: I just said
0: right.
2: I don't
0: and I
2: agree
0: said that's
2: with
0: fair.
2: That. Okay.
0: If you said he did a good job, I told you I'll meet
2: I
0: you
2: said,
0: there. And I'm
2: I,
0: okay
2: I,
0: with
2: I,
0: that.
2: I,
0: you
2: I
0: said just, he did a good job.
2: You said he did
0: sold.
2: A great job. That's what you said.
0: Right.
2: I just
0: and
2: did.
0: I'll meet you at good. I'm okay with that.
2: Leo in New York City.

0: New York City, you're on the Odd Couple Fox Sports
1: Radio. Where Leo been?
2: Man, I've been listening all the time, you know. I've been laying low, moving slow.
0: He's just waiting for it to pounce on me whenever.
1: Yeah, the NBA season.
0: Yeah, whenever. Yeah, he's just waiting on that.
2: No. I'm letting you leave because I know you owe me wins, but you're over there buying me for everybody, acting like you don't owe me anything. But I'm letting you leave right now.
0: No, I'm going to bring... I'm
1: Would
0: gonna
1: you
0: get
1: owe
0: you,
1: him two?
0: I owe you wings. How many wings we owe, Ben? 10?
2: 10, yes. 10.
0: All right. The next time I'm in New York, Leo, there you go.
2: Okay, all right. I got you. No, for Coach Prime, I feel like I agree with Rob, and I agree with the previous callers. We don't really know what the hype is about, but at the same time, I feel like in high school, in HBCU, even Colorado, he had to coach his son. So I feel like he came like carried to Chicago because you don't have your son as a quarterback and like run the ball or throw 15 times. So now that Chicago is no longer there, I feel like we have to see who Coach Prime is, his identity as a coach, because now you have to coach freely. Now you can, you know, create your own identity for your team. You know, you don't have to like highlight your son as a quarterback, you know? So I feel like.
1: I'm cool with that, Leo. That's a fair point. I think that's what I was saying. This is now for his chance to show his identity. I agree with that. I definitely feel you on that. All right, Leo, good to hear for you. Hey, Rob, I mean, you out here, you might as well start your wing shop at this point, Rob. You out here with all these wings, man. On the way, foul or fair with J.R. Gamble. We'll do that right now. Monty Bolaños is going to get you updated. Hey, Monty.
3: Hi, guys. I was barely listening to you at the end here because this WNBA game between the Fever and the Aces
0: was
3: quite
0: exciting. You just wanted to see Caitlin Clark make the turnover and then, right? Is that what happened?
3: No, I just wanted to watch the game.
0: Okay.
3: I just wanted to watch the game. And I saw Chelsea Gray hit a three to send it to overtime, and she just hit a three to win it for Las Vegas.
1: Oh, nice.
3: 86
0: after the turnover, the big turnover, right?
3: Yeah, she also had the rebound. She also hit the go-ahead layup. So you saw the turnover. You didn't see the go-ahead layup that Caitlin Clark
0: had the ball. And she was, right. I don't know what she was doing.
3: No, she had the ball, and Asia Wilson was on her, and she slapped it out of her when she was trying to pass it to, I don't know,
1: Aaliyah
3: Boston.
1: You already hear the headlines next.
3: Oh, yeah,
1: Monty.
3: Absolutely.
1: Caitlin Clark ain't this.
3: But the play right before that to put them up was Caitlin Clark doing a layup. So, you got to watch the whole game, Rob. You can't just watch that one play.
0: No, I only watched the turnover.
3: Yeah, there you go. At least you admit it.
1: I saw his face. Look at me. Can you see me, Monty? Or no, I don't know.
3: I can't see you.
1: All right. Well, to see him, like his eyes moving and his head moving, looking at it, I thought Aaron Judge was up. I said, did he come back early?
3: I was
1: happy to see him all into
0: I had
1: up,
0: no choice but to see it because it's in front of me.
1: Even
0: I don't know why the
1: seconds.
0: WNBA is even on.
1: But, shout out to you, Alex. You're the real one. You're the real MVP, Alex, right there.
3: Put
1: that on the TV, making them watch it.
3: Asia Wilson ended with 26 points and 13 rebounds. She was 10 of 25 from the field. Kelsey Mitchell was the leading scorer for Indiana with 28 points. She was 10 of 18 from the field. Caitlin Clark, 20 points, 8 assists, and 8 turnovers in the loss. The NFL game, the preseason Hall of Fame game between the Panthers and the Cardinals is tied at 17 at the half. Carson Beck has had some nice throws for Arizona. He is 11 of 14 for 148 yards and a touchdown. Carolina put in Haynes King in at quarterback. I believe he was a Georgia Tech Yellow Jacket. He was 11 of 17 for 94 yards and a touchdown for the Panthers again. This is a tied game. Other NFL news, Jahmyr Gibbs is officially the highest paid running back in NFL history. He and the Lions agreed to a 3-year extension worth up to $75.75 million. The Colts and running back Jonathan Taylor agreed to a 2-year extension that could be worth up to $47 million. And today at their training camp practice, they gave all the fans in attendance beer. They announced the extension, and then they gave everybody beer. That's how you should do it. When it comes to baseball.
0: Raymond, who gave out beer?
3: The Colts. Everybody. Like, what's the name of the owner? I forgot. Carly? Is she the name of the owner? One of the owners introduced or said to the fans that Jonathan Taylor signed his extension, and then he took over the mic and he's like, "And we love you, we appreciate you, and we want you all to have free beer." So they gave everybody free beer at today's practice. In baseball, the Red Sox have won 7 in a row. Right now they're losing at home to the White Sox 7-6, bottom of the 7th inning underway right now. Royals lead the Twins 3-1, bottom of the 7th, and the rain delay no longer a thing in Atlanta, so they're back in action. Braves still on top of the Marlins 2-0, bottom of the 4th inning. Atlanta has also won 7 in a row. Back to you guys.
1: Monty, have a great night.
3: Yes, you too.
1: Who's that on your shirt? Was that?
3: It's Herbert.
1: Was it Herbert?
3: Herbert, my quarterback.
1: It's my quarterback.
3: It's my quarterback.

0: cheating with his girl. He's in love. He's in love.
1: You know what happened, Monty and Rob?
0: What?
1: They listened to the iCouple and they heard Rob's escapades, and then they got a little closer.
0: They're one night at training camp.
2: One night at training camp.
1: I like that, Monty. Thank you.
3: Bye.
1: All right, iCouple on a TV thing on Thursday. Hey, him and Rob the same height. Alex, they're both 6'4", 6'5".
3: Yeah. Madison's pretty tall.
1: Let's get to it now. It is time for File or Fair with J.R. Gamble.
4: And what that ball is.
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6: Who's up?
7: 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My, oh my!
5: 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And now, from MLBBro.com, here's J.R. Gamble.
2: That's right, foul or fair with the iCouple on Fox Sports Radio, a segment we go around the diamond to discuss all the biggest headlines in Major League Baseball in order to do so properly. We're being a real expert. A man who is convinced that if he switched sports, Shedeur Sanders would be the Tarek Skubal of Major League Baseball. None other.
8: That's right, baby.
2: Than J.R. Gamble. What's up, man?
8: You know it. I mean, dang, all the love Justin Herbert gets for winning.

0: That's what sports is all about, man.
1: I say it's fair to critic. Fair.
2: It's a fair ball.
1: I like emotion too, but not for every strikeout. I'm sorry. You get out of a big inning, you get out of a jam, I'm cool with that. A pitcher can't be doing that after every strikeout. I just think that's a little bit extreme. And no wonder you've been a journeyman, but Kelvin, I just think that's too much.
3: I hate that I agree with Rob. Dang it, it's fair.
2: It's a fair ball.
3: It's because, dude, JR, you know I love some swag. I love a little flair. But every single strikeout,
1: right.
3: And let's say you start 30, I'm more like, aren't you tired? What if you get 10 strikeouts and I'm tired? What if you jump on the mound and twist your ankle? Like, just relax a little bit. A big one, crunch moment.
1: Yes.
3: They got two or three on and you're thinking, how did I get out the jam? You did. Come on now, JR. Every single time. And last point. You know it lose a little bit of the preciousness of it when you do it all the time. Come on now, JR. You know you pull that one move on her when every now and again on her anniversary or the birthday.
1: Uh-oh.
3: You can't do it all the time.
4: All right, question number two. Mariners reliever Gabe Spire and manager Dan Wilson were both suspended. One game for Wilson, three for Spire. After the umps determined that the hit by pitch on Gleyber Torres was intentional. Of course it was. Guys, retaliation pitches are as old as the sport itself. So is it foul or fair to say the MLB overreacted to this one?
0: Foul.
2: That is a foul ball.
0: I mean, I'm an old school guy, but we know baseball's been moving away from this, right? The retaliation pitches and cracking down on them for some years now. So a new generation of baseball fans honestly don't think there's any place in the game for this. But someone such as myself would say, I'll leave that up to the teams, the police, as long as nobody's seriously injured. You know, the pitch is executed properly. I don't have a huge problem with it. You can't tell me drama like that doesn't make the game, you know, more exciting and desirable to watch. It breaks up the monotony of a baseball game, especially in early August. These things happen. But if baseball gatekeepers think it's over the line, they're going to suspend people. So make sure it's worth it when you do it. That's what I say.
1: Rob G, what I thought I wanted to say foul, but I wasn't sure.
4: Foul or fair to say baseball overreacted to this one with the suspension?
1: Foul.
2: That is a foul ball.
1: They didn't overreact. It's just not done anymore. It's a different game. This is Sandy Koufax. I mean, Bob Gibson's not pitching anymore. And Don Drysdale and those guys who used to throw at people and all that. That stuff is all long gone. So this is in line with where baseball is now.
3: It's foul.
2: That is a foul ball.
3: Yeah, I just think, like you say, it's not needed anymore, and it happens in every sport, right? In football, you were Ronnie Lott and them taking guys' heads off, and now it's, hey, you know, you can hit them hard, but dang, that ain't got to go that crazy.
1: Exactly.
3: NBA in the 70s, it was knuck if you buck. They were fighting every 2 minutes, and we still want physicality. We don't mind a fight here or there, but a fight every night? You know, and so there's a point when the game has
1: even
3: to change.
1: Even in hockey, you remember when they used to beat the crap out of each other? They even stopped the fighting in hockey.
3: Yeah, and they walked around. You know, they stayed with some fake teeth.
1: Yep.
3: So, yeah, I think it's just, you know, calm it down a little bit.
4: All right, last one, foul or fair. J.R. Gamble sitting in with the odd couple. J.R., MLB.com released their projected Dodgers playoff roster on Thursday. They believe the rotation will be Yamamoto, Skubal, Snell, and Ohtani with Glasnow.
1: What's that?
4: Got echoes of Rob in my ear. YouTube going crazy over here. Glasnow, Sasaki, and Robleski moving to the pen. Now, guys, given his recent injury history, fair or fair to say the Dodgers should not NOT count on Ohtani to be a starting pitcher in the playoffs?
0: Fair.
2: It's a fair ball.
0: I told you, if we go back to the beginning of the season, that it was a bad idea to have Ohtani ever pitch again. So everybody was so excited to see it, but he's shown that when he pitches, he's more susceptible to injury. And after a 50-50 season, the only one in history, I thought the Dodgers were idiots to have him ever pitch again. So, no, I wouldn't count on him. You need him in the lineup healthy as a hitter. Isn't that why you signed Skubal and all those other guys? So, isn't that why you stacked your pitchers? Ohtani isn't pitching in the playoffs. Nor should he. If he's serious, he'll stop pitching altogether and just have another 50-50 season. The Dodgers don't need him getting hurt trying to prove a point. So, no, they have enough.
1: It's fair, but
2: it's a fair ball.
1: But there's no way the Dodgers aren't going to include him because that's what he wants. Kelvin, you know this. He wants

0: to do it, and he's going to be, they're not going to deny him. And he has, still hasn't won a World Series game. He only, he was, I think, 0-2 last year and didn't pitch the year before. So there's all this other stuff that he wants. There's no doubt that he wants a chance, you know what I mean, to win and pitch in the playoffs.
1: Fair. Well, he's going to absolutely.
2: It's a fair ball.
1: He, the thing, JR, I'll say, Rob touched on it. A lot of this isn't just, well, what's best for us or that. He actually, yep, it's part of, like, I guarantee when they had some you know, conversation in the beginning, he was like, look, these are the expectations. I expect, I'm a roll with the team. I'm a team guy, but I'm coming to pitch. Like, that's part of my identity. And so yeah, I think I he absolutely can put him in there.
3: But if he's hurt, he can.
0: No. I know. They're just saying if he's healthy.
1: Project, yeah. Right. If he's healthy enough, and he's not going to be 100%. Guys, 162 plus playoffs, yep, right? Come on. So, but I think if he's healthy enough, he's going to pitch, and I think they'll hope for that. They don't need to pitch him a lot. Maybe you give him start four in a playoff game. Right. Offensive roll and get him out.
4: That's Father Fair.
0: Thank you.
3: Cool.
1: And that is Father Fair, JR.
0: And stay off
1: you.
0: My Twitter with that Shador slander, okay? Stay off my Twitter.
3: You're slandering a guy that's going to be a great starter for somebody one day. I'm shocked. Your level of expertise that you would have this take on Shador, man. I'm hurt almost.
1: JR, just text me, man. Just get my number for
0: me. Yeah, y'all
1: just
0: go ahead.
3: I got to start talking to Kelvin for real, man, because
0: Go ahead. Go ahead. Preach to the choir. You guys can have a nice little party.
1: Oh, snap. Appreciate you, bro.
3: Later.
1: No doubt. Last call, Rob, already. 877-99 on Fox. 877-99 on Fox.
0: It feels like we did 4 hours and it went by fast.
1: 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That's your third. Every hour, you hit us with one. Every hour, hit us with one. Stick with us, Fox Sports Radio. We got one more hour, according to Rob.
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2: Hey, by the way, Rob G, you know how I always tell Rob when we go to Super Bowls, I'm like, you say all this stuff, and now I got to be in them streets with you in case he goes down. Boy, I tell you, NABJ, you taking a lot of shots at all these athletes and pods. We're going to be walking around there. Hey, you know I listen to y'all's show, right? We're going to be like, yeah, appreciate it. Why you always got to be coming down on those athletes?

0: our pods. You know they're going to be like, you know, get at us, boy.
1: It's all right. All right. Speaking of the Super Bowl.
0: Push-ups real quick. All right, let's get.
1: Go ahead.
0: Well, last call. That's all right. I was going to say, yeah.
1: Okay. MJ in New Orleans.
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3: Yes, sir. Yes, sir. What's going on, fellas? How y'all doing, man? To my Beignet brothers.
0: You know it. What up, bro?
3: What up? What up? Hey, I have a bone to pick with Professor Robert Jedediah Parker. Half handicapping with Sheckless City. when he never put something down on it. And he rolled the mileage back on his pickings, especially when he quotes Patrick James Riley. Therefore, I have to ask, are you all in or out?
1: I'm in. And I don't roll back. That's Elijah makes me roll it back.
0: Oh, okay.
1: Elijah's like, we need to restart it for football season.
3: Right, we both old school, Calvin old school. That's called juking the stats and numbers. Come on, Rob, are you all in?
1: I'm all in. Football season, we'll get back at it. We'll put some money on it. We'll keep a money total. I'm gonna start with $1,000, and then we'll see where we go, Kelvin. I'm gonna start with $1,000.
0: I respect that.
1: Football season.
0: Okay, I respect it. All right. Appreciate him as always on the last call. Shout out to MJ, one of our Beignet brothers out there in New Orleans when we got a chance to hang out with him. By the way, that's always cool. We get to meet some of our listeners, man, who get to call in on the show all the time. By the way, if you miss any of the pod, you can always check it out.
1: Oh, we got
0: just
1: a podcast?
0: Just search the Odd Couple wherever you – yeah, we got a podcast too. You can check out the pod. Grade it 5 stars. Give us a great review. Subscribe, pass it along, all that good stuff. We appreciate it. Just search the Odd Couple wherever you get your pod, and you'll find it. Rob G's going to get a best of version, a full version, all that good stuff.
1: And I'm just going to say, tomorrow we have a major announcement coming tomorrow. That's all I'm going to tease. Tomorrow, a major
4: announcement. Oh, God.
0: I don't even know what announcement. All right, so I'm going to be learning it. When y'all learn it, I'll learn it.
1: You'll learn it as well, everybody.
0: Yeah. There you have it. We out. And if you don't listen to the Odd Couple tomorrow, this is for you.
4: Ow. Ow. Ow. We are
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14: In Major League Baseball, the Red Sox are trying to make it 8 in a row, but right now they're losing to the White Sox 7-6. It's the bottom of the 8th inning in Boston. The Braves are trying to make it 8 in a row. Right now they lead the Marlins at home 2-0. It's the bottom of the 6th inning. The Padres on the scoreboard quickly. They're up on the Diamondbacks in Arizona 1-0 after the first inning. The Twins lead the Royals 4-3, top of the 8th inning, while the Tigers shut out the Mariners 11-0, and the Phillies beat the Nationals 7-3. In the NFL, the Hall of Fame preseason game continues halfway through the third quarter. The Panthers and the Cardinals are tied at 17. Carson Beck no longer in the game for Arizona, but he was 15 of 19 for 188 yards and a touchdown. Jahmyr Gibbs and the Lions agreed to a three-year extension worth up to $75.75 million, making him the highest paid running back in NFL history. I'm Monty Bolaños.
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13: here's Mike Harmon. And sitting in for Jason Smith, here's Anthony Gargano.
19: Greetings and welcome in. A beautiful Thursday, a big opening night red carpet premiere for you. I start with one of my favorite quotes from the movie The American President. People want leadership. Without it, they'll listen to anyone at the microphone. They'll crawl toward a mirage and drink the sand. Michael Douglas responds, people don't drink the sand because they're thirsty. They drink it because they don't know the difference. And that's what we're watching in the Hall of Fame game. It looks like football. It might be football, but we're so thirsty for it. After a long offseason, we're ready for every little bit of it. And we'll talk about the greatness of Carson Beck all night long, unless we won't. Welcome in. I'm Mike Harmon alongside Anthony Gargano, longtime colleague here, Fox Sports Radio. Been a minute since we've been able to crack the microphone together. He is the godfather, the hero, the leader of the pack there in Philadelphia. And we could probably do a four-hour Philadelphia show and traverse all up and around and down of all the storylines there. spot. I think you probably traveled those roads, Mr. Gargano. At Anthony L. Gargano is where you find him in the Twitterverse. What's going on, buddy?
16: My brother, man. It's great to be with you, man. You're the best, man. I love it.
19: No, it's great to have you in on a beautiful Thursday night as we get the football Jones, at least,
16: dude,
19: you know, a little fix today.
16: I gotta tell you, I could watch Carson Beck, Haynes King until next week, all right? You're right. I love the quote that you chose, and that's me, man. I'm drinking sand, and it goes down good. It feels like a pint of beer, all right?
19: Well, I mean, the old adage is, I mean, in life, you know, there are very few things that are absolute that get you through. Folks will go to the death and taxes. I say, no. Things that are always pretty good. Now, we can argue about style and substance when it comes to pizza and sex.
16: Yes.
19: Doesn't mean it's always great.
16: Yes.
19: But it usually beats the alternative. So those
16: Correct.
19: Are the two things.
16: It's
19: Forget about death
16: than
19: and taxes.
16: It's neither of those two.
19: Yeah,
16: yes.
19: Plenty of folks don't pay their taxes, cheat on their taxes. And if nothing else, you get three hots and a cot. So, I mean, it could be a lot worse. But we're looking at it tonight. You mentioned Haynes King. We got a little bit of Kenny Pickett to get things started. Carson Beck, who will be the quarterback there at Arizona. Just a matter of time. This is the notice to all NFL squads. When your quarterback goes down, whether it's because of the electrical substation in San Francisco, Santa Clara, or the usual spate of injuries that we have, Jacoby Brissett is going to be there for you, because Carson Beck tonight, coming off a strong collegiate career, 15 of 19, 188-1, greatly surpassing all of those over-unders. Yes, I'm a degenerate, was looking yesterday. And we have crashed the over because it is now 20-17. The over-under is 35.5.
16: That's a W to start the season.
19: How about that? We got points. We got excitement.
16: Green W.
19: No, that's what we're going to take, right? We want points. We want excitement. We want guys to show out. We got some Bam Knight action, 12 carries for him. But me, just in the beginnings of my fantasy football content production, forgot that A.J. Dillon was running around in Carolina.
16: Yeah, I did too until he scored. I was like, wow, it's A.J. Dillon.
19: Hey, there he is.
16: I forgot about that. Yeah.
19: No, so, I mean, as we get ready for this season, I mean, the myriad storylines, plenty of ink and words slung coming out of the Sando tiered quarterback rankings, I kind of shrug. You know, you've got the ESPN top 100 again, shrug. There's going to be a lot of controversial
16: moments. The Athletic, there's shrug on that.
19: You know what I mean? Because it's the, just so you all will talk about it. It's like, I don't care. It's like, I'm not going to lie to you. We get actually into the training camps and some of the good, the bad, the ugly, the number of injuries. Now you've got my rapt attention. The fact that we've got 10 new head coaches. The fact that we have this game tonight. One of those head coaches wants to show out, right? You got a guy in LaFleur who's looking to make some noise. On the other side, you've got a coach that has had his he had his moment a couple of years ago where it was, hey, he's the next genius. But right now it's the question for Dave Canales of, you know, all the success he had as a coordinator, the resurgence of Baker Mayfield. We'll talk about him later on tonight with the Buccaneers brass getting behind the microphone. But it's the, all right, now it's put up and shut up. What can you do with Bryce Young after what was a bit of a surprising season a year ago? He and Tet McMillan, they were able to cobble some things together. But now it's money. Printing time. We're seeing it with the running backs. Bryce Young's on that short list of next quarterbacks to get paid. And to me, it's one of those going back to the movies. Jury's out.
16: Yeah, you got to show me. You got to show me. Yeah, I still got to see it. I mean, you know, it's interesting because in that division, Mikey, the Saints are like the
19: sexy,
16: the hipster pick.
19: Yeah. You know me. I love me some Tyler Shuck.
16: Yeah,
19: just the guy being a little bit. Look at you and me, man. We've been we're warriors in this business a long time. Just because we've been around a minute doesn't mean we don't have some things still to say. Tyler Shuck was sent to the glue factory before he even took a snap last year, based on what everybody had to say with him coming out of Louisville.
16: He was too old. He wasn't any good. The whole thing, and it was funny. Baldy, a good friend of mine, Brian Baldinger,
19: legend,
16: was down there, right? And he goes, dude,

0: telling you, I think Shuck can play. I know Kellen Moore because he was in Philly with the Eagles. And Kellen, I had talked to Kellen, it was right before the season, and he was feeling good. Like, you know, there was a lot of, like, he really liked the kid. So, and look, he showed out the last half of the year.
1: Yeah, I remember defending it on draft night, the 40th pick in the resume. And look, we look at that. Now you get more experience, more starts, all of those. Is become what we want, except if it's got a big age behind it. Is that the deal? I mean, he took advantage of the rules that were in place, played as much college football as he could, acquitted himself nicely, and in a year where a lot of those guys that were supposed to be top picks, Anthony, they weren't. They didn't break through, right? Mm-hmm. That last year, like the class that was coming in this year, they were all supposed to be good. And even the number one overall pick, as of now, isn't starting opening day.
0: No, and that's why you look at him and, you know, he makes every throw. He's got a strong arm, can move. I'm buying that hipster pick. If you look at it, look at that division. Tampa's already banged up. Mm-hmm. They got issues.
1: Well, Vita Vea, we'll talk about him.
0: So, and then it comes down to, are you buying this Carolina team? Atlanta's got issues. Is one of those quarterbacks going to be healthy?
1: Atlanta's got so many things. They got two great skill position players that they gave a lot of money to. We were joking that Bijan Robinson would probably be doing Wildcat snaps by week four.
0: I know. I mean, you're going into it with, and I had Kevin Stefanski on my show about a week ago, and we were talking about it. And it's like, yeah, at that point, it felt like Tua, it was right before camp. It felt like Tua. He was really leaning into Tua, and then, you know, I mean, that's the problem with Tua, is how long until he can't play?
1: No, that's it, right? You start just looking around, and you got Penix, who's just the great unknown, forever linked, and with plenty of negative ink because of the where he was drafted, how he was drafted, all of that with Captain Kirk in place down there. But I'm looking at that roster. You've already lost one defensive end to an ACL. The other guy's probably going to get suspended for his off-field stuff. You've got two great skill position players and two quarterbacks that I don't think anybody trusts to cobble together anywhere close to a 17-game schedule. Even if we Voltron them, I don't think we're getting there.
0: I just don't know how you're – and I love Kevin. He's a really bright offensive guy. He knows offense really well. He came from quarterback hell in Cleveland – and this is like one level up towards purgatory. I mean, my God. I felt bad. I'm like, dude, you had to deal with Deshaun Watson and then all the other fallout from there, Shador and everything else. And then you go to Atlanta and you're looking at those two guys. I mean, my God, give the guy a quarterback, please.
1: So in your tell-all book, years after these guys are all retired, you'll give us some of the lowdown from the couple of years there with Cleveland and Deshaun Watson.
0: Yes.
1: I'm sure there are plenty of stories that didn't make airwaves when you guys met up time out.
0: Oh, my.
1: The circus.
0: He's
1: that
0: a pro. Been. Like, you know, you get the beauty of, like, those coaches have been around the game and everything. And Kevin's dad is Ed Stefanski, who's an NBA executive, right? So he grew up in that world of omerta, right? Like, you know, say,
1: oh yeah,
0: you know how not to say anything, right? Like, that's just what it is. Like, you won't say it.
1: Never rat on your friends and always keep your mouth shut to take it to the good fellas world.
0: Amen, brother. You delivered that well. I'm proud of you.
1: I'm a Southside Chicagoan, so you know, I got a little kindred spirit with y'all there in Philadelphia.
0: Yes, you do. I lived in Chicago for a few. I love the South Side of Chicago. It was one of my – in fact, man, I'll tell you a quick story. So I'm in Chicago, and I was covering a Sox game at the new Comiskey Park was the new Comiskey Park back then. And I hooked up with a girl whose father ran the parking lot. So her name was Gina, right?
1: Hi, Gina. Who knows? I probably knew Gina.
0: I bet you did, right?
1: Six degrees.
0: So she says to me, you know, we've been dating for a little bit, and she goes,

0: could you go out? My father wants to have a beer with you. All right, no problem, right? So we go to the corner bar in that neighborhood. Bridgeport was the neighborhood.
1: Oh, absolutely. There you
0: which,
1: go.
0: Which you know, right? So we go to the bar. I'm thinking, you know, hey, yes, sir, no, sir type of thing, right? Until the guy gets punched in the face, right? Somebody comes over, and I don't know what was going on. They knew each other. The guy lamps him, right? The next thing you know, there's like five dudes like wanting to pound this guy. So what am I supposed to do? I can't leave the guy, you know. I have to come in, right?
1: Welcome to Bridgeport, baby.
0: My God. I'm there. I swear I was there for like 30 minutes, and I'm getting hit in the head and kicked. And I'm like, what the hell? What is up with your father, man? Are you nuts? Like, what's going on? I got jumped 5 minutes into or a half hour into the night. Crazy.
1: Ah.
0: That's your neighborhood.
1: I just want to go home. Okay. Hey, my White Sox, I mean, they're giving me a thrill this summer. And my brothers are still there, extended family, all the friends.
0: Murakami, dude.
1: Hey, it's fun. He's going to be their first $100 million player.
0: Yeah. I love that team. I actually love Colson Montgomery and Vargas. And, I mean, they can rake.
1: It's a fun squad. A lot of like youthful power. And the fact that they bought at the deadline. No, were they headline buys? No. But they were active and not sending guys out, which is something I have not seen in a very, very long time. Plenty of time to get into all of that. 7-6 White Sox with a lead going into the ninth, trying to stave off that sweep there against the Red Sox. So keeping an eye on that. We got the Hall of Fame game winding through into the fourth quarter. Again, we've hit the over, and football is back, so we celebrate in grand order.
0: It doesn't look good. Seriously.
1: Yeah.
0: Doesn't it look marvelous?
1: No, absolutely.
0: Oh, my God. I freaking love it.
1: The grass, you know, the field looks a little greener. The uniforms, even though they're wearing the ink pen red, like you're about to get a bunch of things wrong on a test. Welcome back to school, kids. There it is. Watch the Cardinals. What's that mean for you? But
0: I was arguing with a buddy of mine today. On my show, and because I was like all geeked up for the game tonight, and they're like, Hall of Fame game, and it's Carolina, Arizona, and I go, dude, it's Carson Beck, man. Why are you looking forward to watch Carson Beck? I mean, just watch the championship, the whole thing. Come on, and everybody loves to mock the preseason and the Hall of Fame game, and yet they're all watching it. When you go. The NFL lasts for 5 months, all right?
1: Mm-hmm.
0: That's why we're thirsty. NBA, it's a 10-month season. MLB is a 10-month season. NHL is a 10-month season. NFL's 5 months. Football's 5 months. Can we soak in every bit of it without mocking it?
1: Well, that's the running joke on the show is Jason laughs at me all the time, Anthony. It's like I celebrate all 272 of them.
0: Amen. That's why
1: one of them's
0: got to
1: be
0: brother.
1: Last.
0: That's why we're going to get Jason. That's why you're it, buddy.
1: But that's it. One of them's got to be last, and they may be all Jets games. See, I'll take my shots at him while he's not sitting here. But there are 272 glorious regular season games. Are they all A-list, my goodness, rapt attention for 3-plus hours for everybody out there? No, but they are for me. I love this game. I love the sport, and I'll soak up every down that they give me. It's why we watch on the Sundays when I'm in here. You're in Saturday mornings on the fellas here on the network. I do an early morning Sunday show. One of these stations is always replaying old NFL games on NFL Network because that's just the way it works,
0: that's
1: man.
0: That's it, buddy. And then I can't wait for week zero. I'm ready for week zero.
1: Let's crank it all up. We're just getting warmed up here. Fox Sports Radio. Jason Smith Show with me, Mike Harmon. Anthony Gargano in with us tonight. Blessed to do the show with him. At Anthony L. Gargano, where you find him in the Twitterverse. Find me over at Swollen Dome. 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Search Jason Smith, Mike Harmon, parenthetical, Anthony Gargano. 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Do your snow angels.

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3: 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Four-man rush. Looking. Fires toward the end zone. 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

0: 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Jason Smith Show with me, Mike Harmon. No Jason tonight. Anthony Gargano in with us. Part of the fellas here on Fox Sports Radio. Saturday mornings. Building an empire. You can find it all at Anthony L. Gargano. We got a 24-20 game. You know, one of my favorite things of the preseason, Anthony, is going through as guys score, make big plays, big gaffes, whatever, is trying to recall where they went to college.
1: Yes.
0: The older I get, I'm not as good at it anymore. It's kind of like, a broadcaster that's been doing games, former player who knew the coordinators and coaches and whatever, and once they cycle out, they don't know them quite the same way. Big Ten, I'm pretty locked in on. Rest of college football, because of guys bouncing around, it's a little harder to keep tabs.
1: Well, it's funny. We used to do the same thing. That we would, all my buddies would get together, and we'd always give you the college game. Where'd he go? But you're right. With the portal, it's completely wild how it is. Like, Now that game is, can you name the four schools that Trinidad Chambliss went to?
0: Right? No, but that's it, right? Like, I'm a big, in my spare time, I'm a big trading card memorabilia kind of guy, right? I love the trading card.
1: I like it too. I'm with
0: you. Since I was a kid. Today is a big release day. We've got a Mavericks bounty out for a card that we'll talk about a little bit later on. But athletes are in the game.
1: Oh, I got to hear about it.
0: Yeah, this is like multi-million dollar kind of thing. In the collector's world, the Mavericks put up a whole suite of things that they'd like to offer you if you pull this off. So we'll get into that coming up in about 20 minutes or so. But the last couple of years, they've had the ability to make college cards. And it's just funny as, you're ripping a pack of, say, the collegiate cards from 2 years ago. It's like, yeah, that guy's moved three schools already.
1: Yeah.
0: It's not even close to being accurate. It's like, wait, and you'll watch people doing the breaks. Like, yeah, there's a quarterback, and they'll read off whatever the team is. Like, yeah, no. Not only did he move, he's moved again.
1: Yeah.
0: And, yeah.

0: and just trying to explain. It's fuzzy math at this point when you get down to it. So
1: yeah, it's really wild. It's amazing, which is why when you look at like Oregon bringing back Moore, and then look at his backup. So Dante Moore is there, and his backup is Dylan Raiola, who was that, you know, five-star recruit for Nebraska.
0: Was supposed to be that guy. Yeah, exactly. But, you know, strange circumstance, the opportunity to go in and rehab something maybe in your throwing motion, whatever the case may be, go to a big school, take a bag, take as many bags as you can get. As we well know, in whatever industry you're in out there listening as part of our extended family, set yourself up as best you can and try to reset where things are when you look at the quarterback market going into the next year.
1: Well, wouldn't you stay in school? I mean, seriously.
0: Sure.
1: Yeah.
0: At this point? Yeah.
1: I don't blame any. That's my advice to any kid. Stay in school and get that NIL money.
0: Yeah, once upon a time, you know, and I used to get a lot of hate mail for it. I was very much on the, hey, if you can register to vote, you should be able to go and pursue your chosen path, right? Yes, teams would have to be protected from themselves, and that was kind of the ruling. So, hey, you have to go to college if you're football for 3 years and whatever else. But, look, colleges aren't closing. I can go home tonight and work on a doctorate degree in my underpants if I feel like it. But in this case, we're talking about adding a couple of $1 million instead of going to the pros where there's no guarantees, right? Especially once you get out of the first round and a half or so, right? After that, it's a roll of dice. And if you're a basketball player, forget it. I'm playing every minute. Unless you guarantee me ironclad, I'm top 15 and I'm not falling out of the lottery. I guess that's 14. But either way, the point being, like, if I'm a first rounder, I get my guaranteed money. But it's going to be smaller than a lot of the bags I'm getting at these colleges at this point.
1: And the other aspect is you're also, your body's maturing and your game is becoming well-rounded, right? Like, one of the issues that the NBA, this college world is doing wonders for the NBA, because now kids come out and they know how to play. They're smarter. Their bodies are more mature. When it was the one and done world, I mean, it's all guys that their bodies were still frail. They were still young. They were like half-baked pies coming out of school. And now they're fully baked and coming out, and you make a difference.
0: No, that's it. And that's the decision that we see. I mean, still a lot of those first picks this time around were one and dones. And that's going to be the case. But you're going to get contributors and guys through the back end of the first round.
1: Well, that's why the draft's deep now.
0: Yeah.
1: Right? Like, so you're still going to have your anomalies. Your anomalies, the kids that are ready, you know, like Jeremiah Smith doesn't need to, like, he came into Ohio State at 17 years old, right? He didn't need to go reclass. Like, I have two athletes. And in fact, my little one's going to reclass. Like, I tried to get my big one to do it, but he didn't feel like it, right? Which is fine.
0: Which is a whole other, that's a doctorate.
1: That was his decision.
0: Yeah.
1: But, and he's on the older side, whereas my little one's on the younger side. And, like, that's athletes now have to reclass, and you want to be older going into college. But, like, Jeremiah Smith is an anomaly, right? So the early top of the draft, whether it's the NBA or NFL, I mean, those guys are not, especially the NBA, those guys are anomalies. But, you know, four through the rest of the first round, the older you are, the better you are.
0: Get those, the wear and tear, the extra miles on the body. It's funny because on one of the monitors, as we are in the Hall of Fame game and celebrating the guys going in, Larry Fitzgerald, that was always one of the big deals when he came out of Pitt, was, you know, the 3 years beyond his high school graduation date because of the change of schools and what he did heading into Pitt before. So there was the debate of, is he even eligible for that 2004 draft? And he was, and went on and dominated. And now we're watching the Cardinals and we're thinking about the over-under 3.5 wins, a far cry from the teams he played with for a while there with Kurt Warner, Anquan Boldin, et cetera. But, yeah, it's just the changing face of the game. And while we're talking about it getting older – as you entered the draft.

0: left either for football or for basketball. The fact that we're going back to 3 yards in a cloud of dust, okay, and 90 dump-off passes, making the running back maybe not king again, Anthony, but at least having a seat at the table where they'd kind of been pushed aside, saying, all right, you're interchangeable parts. This will fit, make and model. And it's like, no. It's like when you change out a printer cartridge. And it's they're smart enough now where they can read that it's not factory direct. Like, no. You got some bootleg version. You're trying to skim a couple of bucks. That's what we've done with the running back position in a lot of cities and a lot of towns for many a year. And all of you out there, your fan bases, you're looking around going, yeah, we had those three guys. They did not combine to be one good running back. And now we're seeing guys get paid. Jonathan Taylor, Jahmyr Gibbs today. We had the Bijan Robinson. Here's your combat pay for the 400. Is he going to break James Wilder's record? That's the question I ask coming into the season now.
1: Wow, that's a great bust out.
0: 492 in 1984.
2: Yeah. Yeah, I mean, imagine what touches he's going to get. Like, it's going to be ridiculous.
0: The dump-offs from either Penix or Tua all day long.
2: Yeah, the Tua dump-off is – you remember A-Chan last year? That's what it's going to be. He's going to get all kinds of touches.
0: Another guy.
2: There's no Algiers behind him now.
0: Yeah, he's off and pacing as part of this new-look squad over here. So, now I'm looking, thinking about Achan's contract because that's, let's see, he got his 4-year extension for $64 million, which seems like a pittance compared to what the rest of these guys are now trucking home with. The Jonathan Taylor one is interesting to me. Just a little bit of a different back. Not that he doesn't catch the ball out of the backfield, but the question of how many miles of tread are left on those tires. Because as we've gone into the fantasy football universe, the last couple of years, that's been one of the questions in terms of draft status and certainly historically what's happened to running backs. But the curiosity now, you've got Indianapolis trying to make that push. We talked a little bit about the NFC South, AFC South. It's there to go fight the Texans for it. And a lot of that's going to be on the legs of Taylor. But just for me.
2: You know something?
0: Yeah, like, go ahead.
2: Mike, they're still underpaid, though. For how important they are, go look at Zay Flowers' contract, right? Go look at some of these receiver contracts.
0: I did a bit in Baltimore earlier today, and I just said, so, you guys got thoughts? Like, yeah, we're not spending your segment on this.
2: Yeah.
0: There's too much. You want to come hang out for a day, you can do that. I'm like, all right.
2: I mean, it's true, right? Like, look at that. Look at those receivers. They're still getting paid. The back, listen, I always will pour one out for a running back, man, because they earn their money.
0: Well, standing out between 20 to 25 touches, maybe more, depending on your squad and what that split
2: look
0: is.
2: Look at Gibbs. What's good, Gibbs? How many touches is Gibbs going to get this year?
0: Well, I mean, Montgomery's gone, right? Mentioned the Houston Texans, so he's not there anymore.
2: Pacheco was behind him.
0: Yeah, that's a lot of Gibbs.
2: Right.
0: I mean, look, you've had him for a couple of years where you didn't use him a ton. I remember Bijan Robinson, like that was the running joke, was they basically kept him in a box for that first year with Tyler Allgeier being there, right? And then all of a sudden it's like, hey, maybe this guy can be that every down. It's like he's a running back, and I love the position, right? I'm a Chicago kid, so give me Matt Sui blocking for Walter Payton, and I'm good to go. Neil Anderson. After that, and keep on going on down the line. Brad Muster, how about that?
2: How's it feel?
0: The ultra back, Raymond Harris. I could do this all day.
2: How's it feel that you actually have a quarterback, though? That's what I want to know. After all those years of the worst collection of quarterbacks in the history of the league, what's it like that you have a quarterback? Right?

0: that team closely, you saw right from the beginning of just the evolution of him from the beginning of the season, from training camp on, and what he was at the end of July to January. Well, and the strides he made.
1: But, I mean, the fact that they let Eberflus come back to the sideline to start the 24 season. I've had many online therapy sessions about this. I'll summarize this way. You needed a guy to just get in and let him jump. Not a guy who was a lame duck coach and you watched it unfold to where they quit. And then you've got Caleb talking about sitting in the meeting room by himself, because that's how disconnected and confused that whole situation was. How Poles kept his job is still beyond me.
0: But now you've
1: got Ben Johnson. It's an era of goodwill. Yeah, will there be, and this was one of my favorite stories of the week, was the fight about the regression, that Liam Cohen felt disrespected, that they weren't disrespected by being on the regression list, and that it was all about the Bears. Sorry, you're in Jacksonville. Bears. And so for Caleb and company, perhaps you don't need the spectacular finishes. Perhaps it's more operationally efficient. You know, in year two, preach about the coaches, GM, and everything. Continuity means a lot. I don't know. Maybe we'll talk about that in Philly as you've got another offensive coordinator once again.
0: Yeah, the revolving OC. I think this one's sharp, that the offense that they're putting in is completely different.
1: All right, we'll put a pin in that. We'll get into that next hour. First, we're going to go to the news desk. It is a wild and woolly day, replete with sporting information. And there's only one person that can handle that. That's Monty Bolaños at the news desk. How you doing, Monty?
2: I am well. Hi, Monty. Fellas. Gargano, how are you?
0: What's up, my girl?
2: I haven't talked to you in forever. Good to have you on the show tonight, hanging out with us. Let's start here. Chase Murdoch? The White Sox guy?
1: Meidroff.
2: How do you say that?
1: Meidroff.
2: Chase Meidroff has homered twice in today's game. Right now in the 10th inning, giving the White Sox the lead once again over the hot Red Sox. They're up 9-7 in Boston, and it's the bottom of the 10th inning. Red Sox on a 7-game winning streak. Chicago trying to snap that. The Braves have also won 7 in a row. They lead the Marlins 8-2 in Atlanta after 7 innings. The Padres on top of the Diamondbacks in Arizona 3-1, bottom of the 3rd inning. The Twins took down the Royals 4-3. Phillies outscored the Nationals 7-3. It was all Tigers against the Mariners in Seattle 11-0. And the Cubs won another one. They edged the Blue Jays 3-2 in 11 innings. Brewers defeated the Pirates 5-2. Mets won another one against the Guardians 13-6. Reds took down the A's 6-5, and the Angels beat the Orioles, if you care, 4-1. But we've got NFL going on, a preseason Hall of Fame game between the Cardinals and the Panthers, and Carolina is up right now, fellas, 27-23, with about 7 minutes to go in the game. The talk of this game is Carson Beck, who had a nice couple of throws for Arizona, no longer in the game, but he ended 15 of 19 for 188 yards and one touchdown. Carolina started with Kenny Pickett, but then put in Haynes King, Georgia Tech, right? Yellow Jacket, is that right? He was 17 of 24 for 154 yards and two touchdowns. And right now, again, preseason Hall of Fame game. Panthers up 27-23 against the Cardinals. But in other NFL news, Jahmyr Gibbs is the highest paid running back in NFL history. He and the Lions agreed to a 3-year extension worth up to $75.75 million with $51.5 million guaranteed. The Colts and running back Jonathan Taylor also agreed to a two-year extension that could be worth up to $47 million. And today at their practice, they gave everyone beer. They announced his extension. He said a couple thank you to the fans and said, "We've got beer for everybody." So they gave everybody beer.
1: Oh, hell yeah.
2: Yes, that's the way to do it. That is the way to do it.
0: On the house.
2: Right? I know. Everybody perked up. Like, everybody was like, "What did you say?" Free beer. There's a video going around if you look for it. The Aces took down the Fever in overtime 86-84. Kelsey Mitchell and Caitlin Clark missed 3 free throws at the end of regulation. Chelsea Gray hit the three-pointer to force OT, and then she hit the game winner. Right now, the Lynx are losing to the Sparks. That's the best team in the WNBA. Sparks are up 81-79 with 5 minutes to go in the game. Back to you guys.
1: Appreciate you, Monty.
2: Jess.
1: At Monty Bolaños. Yeah. Check her out Saturday nights here on Fox Sports Radio as well. Hanging out with us this evening. We've got Emmy. We've got Alex making.

0: The Sound So Pretty. Anthony Gargano in with us for Jason Smith tonight at Anthony L. Gargano, where you find him in the Twitterverse. Find me over at Swollen Dome. Coming up next, we will do that bounty. We're going to talk about the Mavericks. They want your trading card. So if you pull it, maybe you move to Dallas. We'll talk about it next here on Fox.
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0: 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Jason Smith Show with me, Mike Harmon. No Jason. Our guy Anthony Gargano from the Fellas in with us this evening. Coming up in about 10 minutes, we'll look around the city of Philadelphia. No shortage of storylines. We'll reach our hand into the veritable cookie jar and find ourselves a winner.
1: How about your squad? What a wild game. 9-9 now. Top of the 11th.
0: Yeah, they are they're an interesting squad. I'm hoping it runs through the first 3-plus months. 4 months now have been fantastic. Meidroff, the former Red Sox prospect, doing some damage.
1: Off of Chapman, too.
0: Which is good. You know, Chapman's one of those guys that is like, all right, you respect the talent, but we'll leave it at that for folks. You can go and hit the Google machine for the rest of it. But 9-9 games, look, we'll take them. Offense is good for everybody here across Major League Baseball. Certainly some teams looking to get rid of some of the power outages that they've had. The White Sox getting a little bit of help earlier today. So, yeah, some opportunity. I mean, they got help from the Mets, who scored 13 runs, for crying out loud. So that might be as much as they've scored in a week's time. It's kind of a crazy time. But we'll keep an eye on that game. Hall of Fame, we just had Roger Craig running around. They showed him going onto the field. Does he get a cut of anything these running backs are making?
1: He should. He was the original catch the ball out of the backfield back.
0: Yeah, I used to, for years, you know, doing my stump speeches of how's this guy not in the Hall of Fame? But really? When you play with the squad replete with Hall of Famers, someone's got to be last, I guess. So there you have it.
1: Dude, now, real quick, and then I want to hear the story. But real quick, we grew up, you know, during that era, watched that stuff. Doesn't it feel like prehistoric times?
0: Yeah. No.
1: Compared to now?
0: No, there's no question. The game is bigger, faster, stronger. Just the way offenses are run, it's light years. I mean, I just remember the Big Ten that I went to Northwestern, right, and what I watched there. Yeah. And then Joe Tiller showed up with Drew Brees, who, you know, was just smiling and waving as he gets ready for Canton as well. And that offense was unlike anything you'd seen. And then teams started to replicate that, and we started spreading the ball and doing all these things. It's like, yeah, we're not in Kansas anymore. Yeah. So I love my plodding running backs. And any team that still employs a fullback, damn it, you're going to get my vote of confidence and my support along the way. Guys sticking their helmet in and just getting to work in between the tackles. But, yeah, it's light years from the game. We watch some of the old tape and you just start laughing. It's like, wow, that's you know, how thin some of the linemen were, or the exact opposite. It's like those guys, they're going to run right past him in today's NFL with the behemoths
1: just
0: that are
1: speed,
0: running.
1: The speed, right? Yeah. Like when you watch like old games and all, the speed now, it's just wild.
0: Yeah, you watch cornerbacks or certainly the safeties coming up for big hits. It's a different animal. All right, so here you go. Cooper Flagg, 1/1 debut patch, autograph card out of a new Topps Chrome update. And I'm watching on my stream, I've got a Big Bodega Cards, which is Carl Anthony Towns. He and his team are ripping 100 cases of this, trying to pull these big cards. But you get two. So, you know, there was an Ohtani card for frame of reference for

0: folks that had logo patches and a Kanji autograph and a regular autograph that went for over $12 million about 2 weeks ago. So to put things in perspective here, Flag not quite to that level, but certainly enough bounties out here. But here's what the Mavericks said. They want part of it, unlike when Paul Skeens had his logo patch and the Pirates didn't bother. And then eventually they looked silly because it only went for $1 million. And I say only because of where the market is right now. But two Mavericks season premium lower level tickets for 32 years. A signed game-worn Cooper Flag jersey, rookie jersey, that is. A post-game photo op with Cooper Flag. Private photo shoot with the Rookie of the Year trophy and the Larry O'Brien championship trophy. Okay. 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VIP tour of the Mavericks practice facility with a team meet and greet. Private basketball experience for up to 10 guests at American Airlines Center. You could be like those guys that were trying out for that G League Detroit
1: did you see
0: squad.
1: That?
0: How great was that?
1: Oh my God, we'll
0: circle back to that because it was the best.
1: Yes.
0: Road trip experience to see the Mavericks versus the Celtics, airfare, hotel, game tickets. We'll have to do the math on what tickets in the lower bowl are for the Mavericks. But that's a pretty good package. I'll still take the cash.
1: Give me the money.
0: Yeah, it's going to be a couple of million, and I don't have to fly in or out of or move to Texas to make this thing happen. Not that I'm against Texas necessarily. He's Anthony. I'm Mike. Coming up next, Philly Talk on Fox. We are Fox
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10: What you need to know.
11: There is still baseball going on in Boston. The White Sox and the Red Sox are tied at 10 apiece, and it's the bottom of the 11th inning. Red Sox have a man on first base, and they still have two outs to go. If they win this one, the Red Sox will have won 8 in a row. That's what the Braves are trying to do. They're trying to win 8 in a row. And right now, they lead the Marlins 10-2 in Atlanta, and it's the bottom of the 8th inning. The Padres have a 3-1 lead over the Diamondbacks in Arizona, top of the 4th inning. Twins edge the Royals 4-3, while the Phillies outscored the Nationals 7-3. In the NFL, the Hall of Fame preseason game continues less than a minute to go. Arizona leads Carolina 30-27. Carson Beck hasn't played much in the second half, but was 15 of 19. For 188 yards and a touchdown for Arizona. In the WNBA, 1 minute to go, where the Sparks lead the Lynx 87-82. I'm Monty Bolaños.
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10: 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And sitting in for Jason Smith, here's Anthony Gargano.
16: Hour two of the program begins. Welcome back in. 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And as always, I am that little voice in your head. Welcome back in. At Anthony L. Gargano, where you find Anthony on Twitter. Find me over at Swollen Dome. Now, there was a little bit of NFL news that popped off as we're watching the Cardinals in the final minute here. 30-27. Boy, we crushed the
17: over. They're driving, man. Haynes is driving.
16: Haynes King. I mean, come on. We got names for days in this matchup. Carson Beck, that was a long time ago that he started, was great. But now we've got a game in the final minute, at just like the NFL would want in your regular season. What built up for the first 59 minutes doesn't matter. Is it close late? Can we get a big drive?
17: And now it's the greatest Hall of

0: fade game ever.
1: No, this is true. I believe that. And yes. It's not just because we're doing this show right now. It's like There are points. Like the point total was 35.5. That's usually an indicator of how poorly they expect things to go. Run the ball, just grind the clock, make it go away. We got a big throw to the right, moves the sticks. We down
0: good
1: it.
0: Point.
1: Oh, come on. Let's go to OT. Is there OT in the Hall of Fame?
0: 7 seconds to go. First and goal at the 5, brother.
1: How great is this? Bryce Young running around going, down it, down it. Oh, we're so sick and twisted. Hey, there's a big suspension that just came down. And because, you know, you and I, let's call it what it is. We're pop culture and sports nerds that go back a minute here, particularly when we're talking about the heroes of the 80s and 90s. Brock Recksteiner, you might know his family. He is the son of Big Papa Pump. He's a Saints wide receiver. He was just suspended 6 games. No details as to why, but he's competing for a spot on the roster. And he's done plenty of photo shoots while he's wearing the chainmail helmet and all that stuff.
0: That's great.
1: So there you go. No reason given for the suspension. All right. Now, as we're watching this unfold, 2 seconds remaining, the play clock winding down. Boy, this is so exciting.
0: This is great. I mean, seriously.
1: It's everything we want. And then
0: this is awesome. I don't care what anybody says. This last play of the game.
1: He got there. Diving to the end zone for the game winner. Haynes King.
0: Georgia
1: and
0: Tech.
1: Carolina Panthers stunned the Arizona Cardinals in the Hall of Fame game.
0: Oh, that's fabulous.
1: We watch him scramble, and obviously we're not doing play-by-play. We're watching it unfold and finish with bated breaths, but it is live radio, so you can't go completely silent. But
0: this is
1: reaching
0: great.
1: To the end zone on the final play, and now he'll be carried off the conquering hero.
0: Dude, look at this game he had. 21 of 34, 180 yards, 2 touchdowns, and he ran 3 more times for 39 and another touchdown. Haynes King, baby.
1: Dude, we got 63 points in a Hall of Fame game.
0: I know, it's ridiculous.
1: How great is this?
0: This is the best.
1: Welcome back, football. I might have a little tear that I got to wipe away from my eye. I mean, we got Keaton Slovis into the game. Beck went 15 and 19, but it's Haynes King. Haynes King rushing for a touchdown at the end. He had 39 yards on the ground. Big fantasy day for you out there if you're a degenerate playing daily fantasy for the Hall of Fame.
0: Imagine that. Oh, he rolled, man. He rolled.
1: But
0: what
1: it's
0: a day. That's a 40-point night.
1: Right? But as soon as he left the pocket, he's like, oh, get there. Get there. Dive. Come on. And you're waiting for the collision. Nope. Reaches the end zone. And we have our game winner.
0: Isn't it great, though, too? Seriously. How much do you miss it? Like, knowing that we're going to have the real thing coming in just a matter of weeks. I mean, you know, it's our happy place.
1: But that's it, right? There's just a peace and calm that comes with it. And it doesn't mean I don't love, you know, the baseball universe, right? White Sox now, bottom of 11th, bases loaded.
0: Two outs.
1: Chaos.
0: I'll follow the game for you.
1: Yeah, no, I appreciate that.
0: Duran's up. For the Red Sox.
1: Yeah,
0: so we got that. Get it out.
1: Right? So we have that swirling in the background. We just had the World Cup. And Smith and I were talking about this a little bit earlier in the week. It's just that you turn the page, right? You know, we got a lot of the business stuff of the NBA that it'll go away for a minute.
0: Is he still on cloud nine?
1: Oh, yeah. No, Knicks guy, look, the Mets have been a walking disaster time and time again. When we got to the trade deadline, he was really mad. Only 8 guys got shipped away. He's like Keith Hernandez, who was quoted as talking about, hey, you got to take out the garbage. I mean, Smith, we watched them get pummeled every night. And for many a year here on these Fox Sports Radio airwaves, folks have had to listen to him die a little bit with each run allowed, each failed opportunity with a runner in scoring position. Right now, it's like, the Mets lost. Knicks.
0: I covered long time ago. I covered the Mets for the New York Post.
1: Did you get to write your own headlines?
0: No, we didn't write them. Not the headline.
1: Because I mean, you know, every day when there is something chaotic in the sports world, We do have to check.

0: the New York Post to see what they give us.
1: Well, there was a guy who was amazing. His back pages were legendary. Like they're that paper, the cleverest stuff that you can ever imagine.
0: No, that's it. If I could, Anthony, I'm not kidding you. If you could just print out all the back pages for me.
1: Yeah.
0: Cost effectively. Like, I know newspapers do this, but it's usually like a 1995 plus shipping or whatever. Like, it becomes a $40 proposition. It's like, I didn't like your clever line quite that much, but I liked it. But we make sure our friends in New York, when the Knicks won, we got all the newspapers sent here. So he's got physical copies to do with whatever he will there. One thing.
1: I'm coming for him, though. You got to tell him. I'm coming for him. After the sweep last year on the way to the chip, this year now the trophy's going to move south.
0: How great is this?
1: Down 95.
0: Like, and for me it was particularly satisfying because we did a lot of the whatever you want to like. There's certain terms I would use for it, but I want to stay FCC compliant and keep my job. Folks can connect dots on it. But the Cleveland narrative, great. We've seen it. And it worked well with the Odyssey if you tied it into the movie release.
1: Yeah.
0: I'm coming home. Cool. The Warriors thing and the traveling troubadours, that would have been fun. All right. Fun story. Going back to Miami, if nothing else, we wanted to see Pat Riley grovel. And then eventually LeBron start fighting with Spoelstra again. But Philadelphia, right? The Calci market had it at 8%. And I kept saying that's the one I want because – for basketball reasons, it's the most interesting, and it's a new place. It's a new time, and it's Philadelphia. And LeBron James coming to be part of this road show, and we all win.
1: So I was at today. They had the Jaylen Brown introductory news conference. So, who, by the way, is incredibly impressive in what he's talking about, and they're all bought in. It's a great story. My good buddy Kevin Negandhi was in town to interview Mike Ganzi yesterday. They had a couple cheesesteaks and talking about how the whole thing happened, and it aired tonight on their Sports Center. And you know, it's a great story. I did not think he was coming here. I didn't think he was. I thought he was going to go back to Cleveland, just because it made sense, right? Like,
0: sure,
1: he's a story guy. He is going to do the doc, the whole nine, and it just made sense that he would end it in Cleveland. And, you know, it wasn't until when they got Jaylen Brown, because, dude, I thought that they were buried for years. Like, honestly, they had Paul George.
0: Well, that Paul George contract was sitting staring you in the face.
1: And Embiid's contract, right? Yeah. And, you know, and Embiid, the whole thing with him is tremendous talent, but, you know, he's just never available, especially in the playoffs. And so you're thinking, you know, the shame of it is they're going to waste Tyrese Maxey, who's a, you know, a real budding star. And I don't know how Ganzi did it, but, you know, he got Boston to bite and all this nonsense about analytically he's not that good and everything else. It's Paul George. Are you guys nuts? Like, that trade, I don't understand it. I don't care what happens. That trade's ridiculous. It was a ridiculous trade. Like, it was a great trade for the Sixers. And that's what opened up LeBron's eyes. The fact that Jaylen Brown's here, and they had one gaping hole, and it was in the four spot. And it was for a guy that could facilitate. Mike, like, the idea, people ask me all the time, well, who's going to take the last shot? And my answer is easy. Whoever LeBron passes it to. Because he's going to have the ball in his hands, and he's going to create. And he's going to either see Maxey or Brown, maybe even Embiid, and that's where it's going to go.
0: But that's the beauty of it, right, is you do have all of these, you know, folks say there's only one basketball. That's fine because they're not going to play 82 games together during the regular season. Okay, let's just cancel that. Embiid, it's the how can you be judicious with his minutes. And for all the incoming he takes, the fact that the guy's had a career like he has given the start, I think I'll take his life. I think I'll take his resolve and the fact that he's busted his ass to be on the court, given what started with his feet. Yeah. Right? I mean, all those years ago, I was like, is this guy ever going to see the court?
1: Yeah, we forget. Don't know. We might be. Kansas days. Yeah.
0: Yeah, he might. Nah, we don't know. But here we are all these years later. I mean, you add Edgecombe to the mix. You bring in KCP.

0: maybe a little diminished, but still a good role guy. Like, there's just so much to like about it. And the Knicks coming off of this run, now they were helped by the fact that they didn't meet nearly as much resistance. The Cavaliers quit. I mean, we can just call that what it is. I'm usually loath to use that term when it comes to professional athletes and sporting events. You could watch the will leave their body. It just stole his soul right there.
1: It was like that. It was like a puff of white smoke. Their soul just kind of left.
0: Yeah, it's straight out of Raiders of the Lost Ark, right? I mean, yes. Thing opens. Yeah. Yes. That guy just melted.
1: Yeah,
0: it's a final.
1: Yes.
0: But it's just the idea with the Sixers squad and for LeBron James. Look, I'm a Jordan guy. I'm a Southside Chicago, and I live and die by it. But so long as we have storylines, and so long as he keeps playing, I don't feel so old. That's first, Anthony. But the second thing to it all is everybody wants to rip the jerseys off these guys' backs. Like, I don't care if you're 1973 Willie Mays. If you can still put asses in seats, bring people to the TV. I mean, Adam Silver was crying that he needed to do the television schedule, for crying out loud. So for LeBron James, the fact that you wield that much power, and yes, did it get old here in Los Angeles? Yes, because it was LeBron watch incessantly. But this next chapter is mighty interesting, particularly now that the Knicks are the darling of the sporting world, at least for a minute.
1: Yeah, man. It's the one thing about that league. It's amazing, right? We love the sport. You know, listen, I started with Jordan's at the end of Mike's career in Chicago was when I started writing about sports. And so I was in Chicago and, you know, walking through gate 3.5 at the old Chicago Stadium and loved every second of it. And I watched it from that moment to what it is now. Like, Mike would play 44 minutes in the regular season every game, right?
0: Mm-hmm.
1: And I watch it now and I go, and I love it. I love the game. I love the whole thing. I even love the league with its flaws. The regular season is like half a scam. But the playoffs are awesome. Like, the playoffs are incredible. It's amazing what happens when you have the great athletes, like NBA players are, care and play defense. Like, I mean, that series, first of all, Spurs OKC mm-hmm. was unbelievable. And that Knicks run was incredible, man. It was just an awesome run. They just blowing teams out. And then the finals were incredible. And that's what that league, it's amazing because it's incredible for the, you know, the 10 weeks in the playoffs and the off season because it's got all kinds of drama. Like, it, all kinds of movement and craziness, and it's entertaining.
0: No, that's it. I mean, just folks can bemoan the 8 champions in 8 years. One of the things you always have to instill is hope for your squad.
1: Yeah,
0: right?
1: It works.
0: That somewhere along the line, whether it's a new GM or the old guy gets to stick around long enough for his plan to come to fruition, that it's going to work out right for you, that you're going to draft the right guy, that someone's going to want to come to your town. Are there places that are exile? Yes, and we see that in every sport. But to where these playoff runs are just insanely entertaining each and every year, and the Knicks with a 53-year drought, now they – I mean, I got to go back to 4-4-4. I mean, come on, let's go. I mean, why not us?
1: Yeah, that's exactly what that. It's funny you said that because that's kind of the rallying cry, right? Like you know that if the Knicks didn't win, LeBron's is in New York, right? Like,
0: sure.
1: If the Knicks didn't win the title, he's playing for the Knicks, and that's just that. But the fact they win, you know, all the circumstances come here. He's got the best chance, and it is kind of fascinating how you know they're. It's been, you know, 40-some years, 1982, 83.
0: That's it.
1: When it was Moses, like you said, the fo-fo-fo, Julius Erving, Maurice Cheeks, Andrew Toney, Bobby
0: Tony
1: Jones.
0: Tony.
1: Yes. one of the great crimes of sports that he had a degenerative foot condition but he was one of the great Boston Stranglers, one of the great players, quick, had incredible.

0: incredibly quick release, great first step, could play, was a combo guard, could shoot it, was a real good player and had his career cut like dramatically short.
1: Yeah, they'd also change your moniker. I don't think they'd let you be known as the Boston Strangler anymore.
0: I know. And I think
1: that would get excised from the back of a newspaper column. He's Anthony Gargano in for Jason Smith tonight. I'm Mike Harmon. Thanks for giving us a few minutes of your time here at Fox Sports Radio. Take us wherever you're out and about on a Thursday night on the iHeartRadio app. As we continue, we'll stay in Philadelphia because, well, we watched the Hall of Fame game, so we're fully launched into football season. Jalen Hurts takes a lot of incoming. We've got our guy, Anthony, who's on the ground there. And hears and probably spews a little of it out. We'll talk about it where the barometer is there as the Eagles get ready to fight in the NFC East. We'll do it next here on Fox.
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0: Fox Sports Radio, Jason Smith Show. I'm Mike Harmon alongside my guy Anthony Gargano. Find him on Twitter at Anthony Gargano, at Anthony L. Gargano. Hear him as part of the fellas here on Saturday mornings, Fox Sports Radio, 4 hours of audio goodness each and every week. So much going on, so much chaos in our sporting universe. Can't wait to hear that Haynes King call a little bit later on in the program. You know, we got to, you know, parse it out. And all good things that come to deliverance as we celebrate the Hall of Fame game and that chaotic finish, 33-30, your final. White Sox now up. They got out of it in the bottom of the 11th. Now top of 12, 11-10.
1: Look at that.
0: On third. White Sox. Go. White Sox. That's it. You know, much to my mom's chagrin, I will text her when they win this game. She'll wake up in Florida tomorrow going, leave me alone. Go away. It's like, hey, turnabout's fair play, pal. All right. So we did the basketball side of things and the excitement and everybody busting out the jerseys of all those Sixers of the past and walking up and down. Walking down the street and taking over. And then we look at the Philadelphia Eagles in the NFC East and another year of changes in the coaching.

0: realm. Jalen Hurts, you know, always the guy people like to watch him play until they don't. And in Philadelphia, did that echo and reflect what the national narrative is? Is he more beloved, or is it still as vexing locally?
1: I think for the most part, he is absolutely beloved. Remember, he brought a Super Bowl, right? So, you know, the fact is he went to one and won another. And I think most fans have, they're an incredibly loyal fan base when you win. And most fans, they just hate all the rankings and the fact that they see him and they're, you know, he's 17 in this list and 19 mm-hmm. in that list. And so they blanch at that and they don't understand it. Look, I think Jalen comes with his flaws, but he's an incredible winner. I think his biggest gene, he's got the winning gene. He knows how to, he may not be 6'4 and can throw dimes, but he throws a really nice deep ball. He's got a great feel for the game. You know, he's always had that. He's a coach's kid, Alabama, Oklahoma. He's a hard worker, wants to win. And I think this is a fascinating time for Jalen Hurts because, Mike, this is it. Like, his contract, it's up after next year, right? So this is when mm-hmm. you start talking about extension. The Eagles have a dramatic new offense. Sean Mannion comes in from the Packers, and they're going to run this, you know, Ben Johnson, this, you know, under center offense, play action. They're going to roll the pocket. He's going to have to make, you know, different reads, different progressions. And it's a change, right? You know, he's so used to running the spread. He's in shotgun. You know, for years when he was really good, it was the RPO offense, right? Mm-hmm. And because he had such great legs, great mobility, he was dangerous. But last year you saw, like, God, listen, I don't care. We saw Lamar last year. At some point, you got to become a pocket guy. That's just how the league works. Like, you lose a half a step, you got to be a pocket guy. So the evolution of this offense, so in comes Mannion and to run this offense. And Hurts has been great, man. Like, this whole, you know, from minicamp on, I think A.J. Brown leaving has gave him a little breath. He seems a lot more, he seems a lot happier. He seems a lot more, like, engaged with everybody. And I know he's taking it serious. Like, he's put a lot of work into it. You know, he was saying the other day, you know, he's trying to relearn this position from under center. Like, he's working on throwing with his feet. Mm-hmm. And, you know, quarterbacks, right? Like, everything's your feet. Like, he didn't – last year, his three-step drop was 2.5 steps. His five-step drop was 5.5 steps. The minute there was a pressure, he bolted from the pocket. And you know, I think he frustrated the O-line a little bit. I think the OC was a train wreck. So all that conspired to a really bad offensive year for them, including Saquon. This year, it feels like, you know, he wants to kind of reinvent himself.
0: Yeah, as you look at the roster as assembled, and I always wonder with number one receivers. I don't want to use the diva tag, but let's call it what it is. A lot of the oxygen gets sucked out of the room because you feel like you need to force the ball there, even if it's not there, because they're chirping in your ear. The fan, you're hearing it from the fans. You're hearing it from fantasy football owners, and folks will dismiss it. The gamblers, all of that cacophony of voices becomes a very large thing. So sometimes you end up squeezing a little tighter and trying to make a throw that isn't there. So part of that is just being judicious and recognizing, hey, you may have to wear it from that guy, but that guy's not there anymore. A.J. Brown is gone, and you look around the league and you can point here, point there, whatever. You know, you're talking about the work in the pocket. That's one of the Caleb Williams, you know, points of emphasis in year two. All right, be more resolved in how you're moving in fluidity in the pocket, but recognize when you need to check down. You don't need to extend everything. And certainly yes. Jalen Hurts has taken a ton of hits to where that's added up. Right? He's not young. Exactly.
1: That's right. No, a lot of pounded, man. When dudes get pounded like that, you're just going to lose a step. You're going to lose.

0: and he lost half a step last year. He was not, he did not have that burst that he usually had, which allowed him to run away from trouble. And the idea, like what Ben Johnson's talking about, which is going to add years on the other side of Caleb's career, which is stepping up in the pocket, right? Not just bouncing it out. The minute you see any kind of trouble, you're going to bounce it out wide. Step up, slide step, you know, that way, like the masterful of Brady's feet. Go back to why, like, I love quarterback play, right? Watching him play quarterback and the subtle movements, the subtle step to the right, right? The subtle duck under and move up into the pocket. That's all the stuff that Jalen's now going to be, you know, kind of working with.
1: Blessed to do it last fall. Hopefully we get it back together again. But every Sunday morning, I got to have a nice extended 2-hour chat with Greg Cosell here on Fox Sports Radio.
0: Yeah.
1: Right. And a lot of what we were talking about when it comes to Williams and Jalen Hurts and a handful of quarterbacks that stood out to him in this regard was the recognizing what's real pressure versus perceived in terms of your own acceleration of moving up into the pocket before you need to, and thereby closing your outs. You can't escape and extend plays anymore because you've gotten into no man's land around the big guys, and you're not throwing over the big guys, right? So
0: a guy like Jalen, who's a little undersized, isn't going to do that. You know, Brady with that stature could do that.
1: Sure.
0: But Jalen's not going to do it. And Greg's right. Like, listen, he sees the tape. I go over to the NFL films. I'm 30 minutes away from there. So, like, I'm there all the time.
1: Make sure to bring him a celebration cupcake.
0: Yes.
1: From Barnes & Noble.
0: Yeah. He's the best. And like, it's the truth. Like, that stuff, like, that doesn't lie. Like, when you're looking at that tape and you see it and, you know. Now, the difference with Caleb is, like, he's just, his arm talent is ridiculous.
1: It's off the charts. Yeah.
0: Right?
1: It's insane.
0: That's why he's
1: what
0: special.
1: Can be with Luther Burden. And if Adunze takes that next step forward, Loveland. He does, scraping across the middle and creating.
0: I love that team.
1: He's got that
0: Gronk
1: chaos, right? So,
0: yeah.
1: No, there's a lot to like. And I try not to, try to be the voice of reason as much as the fan.
0: No, but you got to love that. I love Caleb. The arm talent. Forget about the mobility stuff. His arm talent. That's why Jalen Hurts is ranked where he is. Now I think he's ranked too low, but you know, again,
1: I concur.
0: You know, but with those people when they rank him like that, you see like Caleb's arm, you see Jaden Daniels' arm, right? Like. You see that arm talent, and it's just different. Ball comes out different. It sounds different. You know, it's just a little different.
1: So, have you lit any votive candles for Mekhi Lemon yet?
0: Dude, he has not. He was on soft tissue, hammy, and mini camp, and still that way now. Again, it's early, but it's not early, right?
1: It is not trending well, no.
0: No. And, I mean, the kid's a baller. I love him at SC. He's got a great attitude. But, you know, he needs work, right? Like, he needs a lot of work. And this whole offense there's going to be a lot of ups and downs with that offense because, you know, it's going to be dramatically different.
1: Well, and with all of that, Anthony, the thing that stands out to me is your bookends, where they're at in their respective careers. When we talk about Mailata and Johnson, you want to talk about tread on the tires.
0: Well, Lane, yeah. I mean, Lane, you know, and they need Lane, right? Like,
1: no,
0: Lane,
1: exactly, right?
0: Like, Lane's been their guy, Hall of Famer. One of the best. I'm a big Lane Johnson guy. Mm-hmm. Gentleman, one of the best. And Mailata, he's in his prime. But Lane Johnson, is important. He's missed camp last few days with a personal thing. But he'll be back. You're right that they need those tackles. The good thing for them is that two things. One, their defense is going to be special.
1: Mm-hmm.
0: Their defense is scary. It's scary good. And I think that division is a two-team division.

0: it comes down to the Cowboys and Eagles.
1: Okay, you're not buying into everybody's, like we talked about the Saints last hour, the sexiness of the Commanders?
0: No.
1: Okay.
0: No. I mean, because you got Stephon Diggs.
1: Well, it was before Diggs. Folks were starting to get on board that bandwagon.
0: I'm a big Daniels fan. I don't like the rest of that team.
1: I don't think the roster's there.
0: I think they failed. I love Daniels. I think Daniels is again, if he stays healthy, he's terrific. He makes every throw. He's smart. His progressions are incredible. How quickly he reads stuff, right? He processes things so quick. But I hate their roster. I thought they got old. They got slow. They got rid of their speed. I look at their run game. You like that run game? I don't.
1: Bill Kroski Merritt, don't call him Ja'Cory. Yeah. And they brought in Rashad White.
0: Yeah.
1: Yeah, the answer is no. No. And then Catron Allen was a sixth-round pick that might break through a little bit. But – yeah, no, that certainly doesn't scare you. Okonkwo's good, not great. The receiving core, McLaurin's good. Diggs, what are you getting game in, game out? And then you got McCaffrey and a couple of guys that you're wishing, wanting, hoping break through where they didn't for teams past. Yeah, again, it's the I love Daniels and what he could be and all of the good things that we saw in 24. I think that's fool's gold, thinking you're getting that again.
0: Yeah. Yeah, I don't

0: back in NFL history after he and the Lions agreed to a three-year extension worth up to $75.75 million. The Colts and running back Jonathan Taylor agreed to a two-year extension that could be worth up to $47 million. When it comes to Tampa Bay, Buccaneers GM Jason Light said that the team believes quarterback Baker Mayfield is a franchise quarterback and that they may use the franchise tag on Mayfield next offseason. Light also said that he has spoken with the agent for defensive tackle Vita Vea, who requested a trade and felt that the conversation was progressing in the right way to keep Vea in Tampa Bay. When it comes to the NBA, the Wizards and Anthony Davis have mutually agreed to put off contract extension talks until at least about 20 games into the regular season. In the WNBA, the Sparks topped the Lynx 89-82, snapping Minnesota's 10-game winning streak, while the Aces defeated the Fever 86-84 in overtime. Caitlin Clark with a last-second turnover forced by Asia Wilson that led to the game winner by Chelsea Gray, who hit that three to win it for the Aces. She also hit the three as time expired to send it to overtime, but Asia Wilson ended with 26 points and 13 rebounds. Caitlin Clark, 20 points, 8 assists, and 8 turnovers in the loss. Just no bueno. What is bueno? Well, not for you. I was going to say the Red Sox. They've won 8 in a row, but that was not great for you. My bad. My bad.
1: I feel like I just got the right choice of words. You know, the Goodfellas reference we've been making? I think I just got hit with a bat.
0: Not the right choice of words in that exact moment, but the Red Sox are still red hot. They beat the White Sox 12-11 at Fenway. It did take 13 innings. Boston was down 5 different times throughout that game, managed to come back and win it. They have won 26 out of their last 29 games. They're not the only team that's won 8 in a row. The Braves have done that too. They cruise past the Marlins 11-3 to complete the 3-game sweep. Atlanta is the second team to reach 70 wins so far this season. Padres beat the Diamondbacks 5-1. San Diego is now 1 game out of the final wildcard spot in the National League behind Arizona. Phillies outscored the Nationals 7-3. Twins edged the Royals 4-3. And the Tigers, who traded Tarek Skubal, since they traded Tarek Skubal, they have not lost. They shut out the Mariners 11-0. They're also 1 game out of the final wild card spot in the American League. And this is something that's coming out right now. Back to the NBA. I don't want to talk about this, guys. I don't even want to tell you about it.
1: Oh, no.
0: Your boy, Pablo Torre. Is that how you say his name? Your boy. Okay. Not my boy. Your boy.
1: Whose boy?
0: Your boy.
1: My boy?
0: Your boy. Came out and said that Clippers star Kawhi Leonard had an undisclosed sponsorship agreement allegedly worth millions of dollars with a company that designed the Clippers video board inside the Intuit Dome called Daktronics. Now, apparently he had an anonymous source give him this information. Uh-oh. Tell him to shut up. Back to you guys.
1: He finds out.
0: He doesn't find anything out. That's why we're 11 months later into an investigation. He found out nothing. Nothing. And now he's
1: adding this. He won a Pulitzer Prize for that.
0: Let me tell you what he did not do, okay? Actually, I don't know if he did that, but he didn't do it for this. Ken, again, who is this guy? Who, your boy? Back to you.
1: Not my guy. At Monty Bolaños, you'll have this and so much more. Saturday night, 8 o'clock Eastern. No, I mean, it's like I'm watching Monty in the booth.
2: Poor Monty.
1: Highly animated. She was getting ready to Hulk out.
0: I'm just like, guys, like, what are we doing? 11 months later and we don't know what we're doing?
1: No. Well, the other part is, why do I have to disclose that I'm making money?
0: That's what I'm saying.
1: Right? If I have a deal with this guy, like,
2: he does circumvent the salary cap?
1: Well, no, but that's just the thing, right? Does it automatically connect the dots there to where that's what we're talking?
2: I don't know.
1: Bronny got $8 million guaranteed from the Lakers when they were struggling to get Bron under
0: That's what I'm saying. It's like, you know, stuff like this is happening. Why is he so fixated on Kawhi Leonard?
1: Because he didn't like his laugh.
0: He didn't like his laugh. It's like, did you put money somewhere and Kawhi screwed your money? Like, I'm so confused. Because to say that this is the only thing happening like this across sports would be a lie.
1: Curiosity. Curiouser and curiouser. Yeah. Going straight out of Alice in Wonderland. Thanks, Monty. We'll revisit this one a little bit later on. Again, not my boy. Anthony Gargano in for Jason Smith. I'm Mike Garman. As we continue.
2: You're afraid of Monty. I know. I get it.
1: Well, I mean, look, she's scrappy. She's scrappy. There's no question awesome. About it. Yeah, we keep our attention in the National Football League. A couple of guys got paid. Let's go through the

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1: Jason Smith and Mike Harmon have a YouTube channel for the show. 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You want to see Harmon's calves? How about Jason's Jets or Nick's ones? It's all there, plus more.
2: Seriously.
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28: Yeah, yeah. To
29: Metro!
28: Yeah.
30: All right, we'll push the contracts and all that fun to next hour. We'll look more into the what did Pablo Torre find out, the latest in the Kawhi Leonard rigmarole. Because as we know with a lot of these investigations, you and I have been doing this a minute, Anthony, there's always the what's behind door number two in the pragmatism of how things are adjudicated by leagues. I don't know. Let's go back to John Gruden and – what became a large investigation that really only nabbed him. I'll go back to all the Kaepernick stuff that suddenly got very quiet and go on and on and on. So this is the latest in that. We'll do the contracts, the running backs, and all that fun stuff as we celebrate the return of football. But since Larry Fitzgerald's heading into the Hall of Fame this weekend, it's kind of curious because he's never really officially retired. Or stepped away from football.

0: Now, he hasn't played since 2020. Final few seasons, right? It was always the, all right, how much longer are you going to keep going? What do you want to do? And he kept stringing along. And he said it was a conversation that he'd heard his grandfather had with a friend of his out of Chicago named John Stroger. Quote, I remember them talking about retirement killing more people in our country than anything. And so that always kind of stuck with me. And so I just don't believe in retirement.
1: Oh, that's fabulous.
0: I like that. He goes, the last line was, I just think you transition into different phases, especially as an athlete.
1: That's fabulous. I love it.
0: I got to dig great. That. He goes on to talk about protesting the word and not having it be part of his vocabulary. And I can understand that, right? That was the longest time, right? My dad was a Chicago policeman who got ill and had to retire. And we were scared and, you know, FCC compliancy. You know what the next word was going to be out of my mouth. It's like, and lo and behold, he's still down there in Clearwater, Florida, hanging out. Talk to him almost every day. He has lots of questions about contracts and chaos. But there it is, all these years later. But he had those moments going, well, that's it, huh? I got 2 years, T-minus 2 years, because that was the math at the time. And now here he is all these years later. But for Larry Fitzgerald, as he's getting ready to go into the Hall of Fame, looking like he could probably help more than a few franchises. We've talked about some of the receiving cores out there. He goes into the Hall of Fame, and I think about the fact that it's 2004, that draft class with him and Ben Roethlisberger and Eli Manning, Philip Rivers, etc.
1: His father, right?
0: Yeah,
1: he's a sports writer,
0: Larry Senior, there in Minnesota.
1: Yeah, he was a sports writer. I think about that too because I have two boys who play football and baseball, and I go, you know. Especially my little one who's 13, he's pretty good. And I go, man, someday I'd be nice if I was Larry Fitzgerald Sr. You know? I'm negotiating your NIL contract since I coach in every sport.
0: Nicely done. Yeah, my daughter's heading to Vassar next week. She's going to go play some soccer out there. So it's all
1: good. Awesome, man.
0: Beautiful thing.
1: Congratulations,
0: Yeah,
1: bro.
0: She's getting ready for that fitness test next week, which means she's passed out right now after another long workout.
1: That's awesome.
0: There you go. At Anthony L. Gargano in the Twitterverse. Find me at Swollen Dome. Coming up next, the crazy world of Tampa Bay football. We are.
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1: And here's what you need to know.
2: It may have just been a preseason Hall of Fame game between the Panthers and the Cardinals, but it was a thriller.
3: Game on the line. King, he's going to step up. Pumps, runs, goal line. Is he in? Yes! Carolina wins! Game's king!
2: You heard it all on NBC. They beat the Cardinals 33-30. And yeah, rookie quarterback for Carolina, Haynes King, scored the game-winning rushing touchdown. He also threw for 180 yards and two touchdowns. Cardinals rookie quarterback Carson Beck finished his NFL preseason debut by completing 15 of 19 passes for 188 yards and a touchdown. In baseball, the Braves have won 8 in a row. They cruised past the Marlins 11-3 to complete the 3-game sweep. Red Sox have won 8 in a row. They managed to beat the White Sox 12-11 in 13 innings. I'm Monty Bolaños.
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1: here's Mike Harmon. And sitting in for Jason Smith, here's Anthony Gargano.
9: Hey, hey, it's hour four. Jason Smith Show with me, Mike Harmon. No Jason tonight. In his stead, our guy Anthony Gargano slides in. Part of the fellas, Saturday mornings here, Fox Sports Radio, each and every week, longstanding part of the showcase here as part of our weekend programming as we roll through, building the perfect beast as well. You've got the All City Network that he's got. He's NIL deals, trying to get his kids rich so he can retire. He's writing screenplays and telenovelas. I just wanted to say the word telenovela. But as we get ready for hour four, so much going on. It's been a blast. For those 3 hours absolutely flew.
10: Oh, dude, what a great time. Brother, it's always great. Always love you guys. You and Jason do such a great job.
9: You're too kind.
10: You do. It's a great show. And love it. So it was a lot of fun hanging out with you guys.
9: No, I appreciate you being in. Alex, Emmy making us sound so good. We had the guys in the back. And, of course, Monsi at the news desk still fuming over the latest. What did or didn't Pablo Torre find out? We'll do revisit that a little bit later on as the hour goes forward. But, you know, we talked a lot about the running back contracts that are out there, but the still swirling winds in Tampa Bay where you've got some disgruntled veterans, and whenever your quarterback's unhappy, it leads to one of two things. Either they're going to ball out and play one of the greatest seasons ever, or it tanks everything around them. And then obviously Vita Vea, one of the great defenders, defensive linemen. One of the things I always celebrate, I'm still working on my wall of mean, Anthony. Eventually,
10: yeah,
9: I want a
10: man.
9: Full wall of jerseys of all the greats that work the defensive interior. And I want the event-worn, photo shoot-worn overalls that Vince Wilfork had when he went to Houston. But all of that, Vea, one of those guys, and you had light meet with the media today, saying, well, we're making progress here. A lot of reports out there that he'd love to come play on the West Coast, so keeping an eye on that. But the other is that of Baker Mayfield, right? And we have all these quarterback rankings. We look at where he is salary-wise, right in the meaty part of the curve, not setting things, not falling behind, but ranking 16th in terms of his annual value for this season and looking to get paid, reportedly turning down 2 years, $100 million. Now, fuzzy math and all of that in terms of guarantees and everything, but we know that the trend has been more so that you're taking home a lot of that cash as opposed to years past. But one thing that we've broached on the show, I think it's been swirled about, but certainly didn't expect your GM to go to the podium and throw it out is, Well, you've always got the nuclear option if things really stay at an impasse when it

0: comes to the Buccaneers.
1: Yeah, I don't know. I think this thing ends ugly. I mean, you could see it. I mean, you could. And first of all, Vita Vea, why the Buccaneers were so good against the run for the last 5 years was because of him. When he went out, that all of a sudden that D-line became porous. There is no one better. You're going to have your wall, and he belongs perfect square in it because he clogs up that middle. He allows your linebackers to roam free and make tackles. He's so valuable. That's why that interior was so good against the run. And as far as Baker's concerned, I mean, look, I mean, you got to pay him. He's right. You got to. Where else are you going to go?
0: I think it comes down to this. So let's hear from the GM as to where they can take this.
2: Well, I'm not going to get in specifics about the contract and all that stuff, but yeah, we do think he is, and we love Baker. Our feelings for Baker haven't changed.
0: Just like Joe Flacco, he could be elite, but the idea being that the franchise tag is always out there as the nuclear option. And I've just wondered, in terms of their roster construction, right, Mike Evans gone, they, at least for the moment, either wanting himself a giant pay bump or a trade or a combination of the two. It's like, you can buy me off, and I'll be happy to stick around. But wondering if with this coaching staff and everything, Anthony, if they're not at a point of, all right, we might win the division, but how great are we? You play with a chip on your shoulder. Maybe we get a little bit more Ibuka and company in the receiving core. But you also have a draft going forward. Not that you're necessarily going to be at the top to draft one of the heavyweights, but it is at least on paper, as we discussed a little bit last hour, a deep class, and wondering if you're not looking to reset, right? Because if they don't have a big run, are the coaches going to be there next year?
1: See, here's the thing, though, with them. Their offensive line is terrible.
0: Yeah.
1: I mean, that's what you got to fix. Like, you got skilled guys. You got a quarterback. You got to fix your old line.
0: Well, you're helped by the fact that it doesn't look like the Falcons are going to have any pass rushers before we get to opening day.
1: No. I mean they've got
0: – Wow, that was bit, mean. Right. That was mean, wasn't it?
1: Well,
0: I mean, one guy's hurt, the other guy's illegal. But thanks, buddy. I mean, I'll get after it. I'm a short fire plug of a man. Once upon a time, I had coaches telling me, well, you don't need to grow too tall. We'll just, you know, make you wider. Like, I don't think that's good. I really don't think that's going to work out really well for me. So I decline. And I moved on with my life. But, you know, when we look at where they're at for their depth chart, you've got McMillan, solid number two. Tez Johnson's there. Godwin's still around.
1: They do. You know, they have skill guys.
0: Right.
1: Man.
0: Kate Otten's better than I think advertised. Bucky Irving had a hell of a game and a hell of a season. They brought in Kenneth Gainwell behind him.
1: The Bucky thing's weird. He's, you know, had some kind of off the field stuff a little bit. I think, you know, I mean, he's got tremendous, like, 2 years ago, I thought he was going to be a star because he catches the ball out of backfield.
0: Oh, he had a great rookie year.
1: He can run. Like, I'm thinking, my man is a baller. And I still think he's got to get his, I think he's got to get his head on right. And Gainwell's going to help them. Gainwell is very good. You saw what he did in Pittsburgh last year. Catch the ball out of the backfield. Will get you tough yards.
0: Will his skills translate outside of the state of Pennsylvania, though?
1: He was
0: come on, I had to do it. It was low hanging.
1: I'm shocked. I'm like, I'm not shocked because you know your stuff. He was much better with the Steelers than he was with the Eagles.
0: Okay.
1: So, you know, I like him. I think he's took his game to the next level with the Steelers, and he's real dependable out of the backfield. I like their skill people. Again, if they had an offensive line, they got no O-line and no secondary. That's the Buccaneers' biggest problem.
0: Well, that's why you need to give Vita Vea whatever he wants to stay to keep your corners less than exposed. Let's put it that way.
1: Yes.
0: Little bit of support there. But, yeah, it's just that curiosity of when you turn the page. Because you got a guy who's thrown 95 touchdowns in 3 years there. Right? You look at all the metrics. And it's like, all right, he stands here statistically. And, look, the

0: whatever you have from the years at the end with the Browns or whatever happened there. His cup of coffee here in L.A. He found his legs. Been a really good and efficient quarterback.
1: I like Baker. I got to tell you.
0: But is
1: I
0: he a $50 million a year guy, I guess, is listen, where
1: you're a franchise quarterback. You're starting quarterback. Yeah, that's the rate. Unless you're going to go be in quarterback in the quarterback wilderness, ask the Browns how that worked.
0: Well, they're still there, but they're paying that guy elite money.
1: I know. And
0: Jimmy Haslam, you know, one of the great sound bites coming out of training camp is when he had to be asked about trading Myles Garrett and Giannis Antetokounmpo. And you know who asked him that question? His 95-year-old man. He said, "What the hell are you doing?" It wasn't really? A reporter. He said, "My old man was getting after me." And that was first question.
1: Dude, what are you doing, man? What's wrong? You all right? Something wrong there? You good? I can worry about you.
0: That's pretty impressive. And then he asked him about Flying J. Oh, no. Again, too soon. Oh, look what I did there. What a terrible human being I am. Hey, I know a little bit about a lot. Okay? Just enough to stab
1: to
0: into
1: be
0: the
1: dangerous.
0: Dungeon. That is damn right. But it's funny, right? Baker coming into this year. He's just behind Sam Darnold in terms of salary for the season. Sam at 33.5, Baker at 33.3. And then you got a $10 million gap before you get to Rodgers and Willis. If you get him up in that $50 million territory, that gets him to where Jalen Hurts is, Lamar Jackson, Justin Herbert, and company. And look, I'm always a believer. If I got a guy at that position, I'm running him until it's done. Right, because you cite Cleveland, go back to the Jets, go back to my Bears that we talked about earlier in the show. Life is really miserable if you don't have a guy that you believe
1: in. Dude, it sucks. If your team has no QB, it's terrible. Terrible.
0: Yeah, no matter
1: how you got to protect them. Again, I'm going to go back to, is Baker, do I feel the same way about Baker that I do, let's go Herbert? No, I like Herbert better. I like Dak better. I'll just go through the list, right?
0: Greatest offense there is.
1: Right? Like, you know, there's guys you can sit back and, you know, we all know the names. So where's Baker slot in? You know, he's in that tier after you got your top tier and then your second tier, which is, you know, where like you put Dak in that the top of that second tier. So Baker's like the third tier, right? End of the back end of the second tier.
0: Like he's in that tier. You know, where Purdy and Love are for most. Both guys they got paid.
1: And like I think you can win. Like you can. Here's the point: can you win a Super Bowl with Baker Mayfield? I think yes.
0: Wouldn't that be great? Because he used to do nothing but verbally slap fight with Colin Cowherd and my usual colleague here, Jason Smith. Many back and forth. I mean, we could probably set it to music and do dramatic reads of some of that back in the day. but you look at, and Baker's a guy that I've rooted for. Look, any guy that gets exiled to Cleveland, and yes, he had some of his own missteps along the way, but maturity. I don't know if I'm the number, what was he? He was number one, right? So you're going number one overall. Suddenly you've had your college run, but now there's a whole other world of the economics of it all, and you're one of the faces coming into the league. I don't think at 21, 22, I'm handling that so well.
1: No,
0: I'm 30 years as senior at this point, and I'm still right. A miserable slug with a lot of it.
1: Right. Like, listen, he handled it miserably, and he was not good at it. The guy competes.
0: You can still call him a kid. It's okay.
1: He compete. I call everybody a kid. I don't know.
0: That's all right. Well, it's,
1: you know, that's how it is. Like
0: it's a Southside Chicago. It's a Philly thing. Right, New York thing. It's there's Philly, no question.
1: That kid's 75 years old. Yeah.
0: Yeah, but look how spry he is.
1: Yeah. But that's if you look at him, you know, he throws a nice ball. He's gutsy as all get out, and you know, I mean, he could win.
0: Yeah, I can't wait to see.
1: One of the overrated things we do with quarterbacks is, you know, they can't win a Super Bowl.

0: Well, yeah, you know, if you put certain guys around you, you build a lineup, you know, can he make throws? He can make throws. He's, again, he's fiery. Like, you've seen him. When you protect him, you see he could be effective.
1: Yeah, but look, we could do the giant mural as well. I could have my wall of mean on one side and then put together a giant quilt of jerseys of great quarterbacks who never won a damn thing in this league.
0: Yeah.
1: Right? It's not, you're not a one-man band. You are not fighting for the Intercontinental Heavyweight Championship of the world. You are not fighting the human money's pole match against Danhausen. No, it is a team sport, including all three phases. So it's really important when Bill Parcells makes you a football player. You got to listen to the whole show, people. It's a rich tapestry we weave.
0: Oh, that's going back to Vinatieri's beautiful.
1: Thank
0: I love it.
1: Thank you.
0: Well done, my friend.
1: Well, you know what? I'm going to say I went 1-0 today. That's it. That's the goal every day. And I hope you all do that as well. Whatever that peace in your life you're looking for, you give yourself a little bit of credit, a little bit of grace, and you find your wins. At Anthony L. Gargano is where you find him in the Twitterverse. Find me over at Swollen Dome. As we continue, we did talk about the human monies of the running back position, but we'll take it league-wide and start looking into maybe a sleeper team or two on the board as we roll, as well as the war of words in Indiana football. Things you thought you'd never hear for 100, Alex. 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

0: 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Jason Smith Show with me, Mike Harmon. Jason out tonight. Anthony Gargano in with us. The King of Philadelphia. Writing screenplays. Predicting the future. He's our guy. Be sure to check out the YouTube channel for the show. Search Jason Smith Show within YouTube. Again, that's Jason Smith Show. Hit the subscribe button. Tap that thumbs up icon. Comment away whether you agree or disagree. Let us know what you think. Just spell the names right. Again, search Jason Smith Show on YouTube. Subscribe today. We appreciate y'all giving us a few minutes of your time. We know you have a lot of choices. Means the world to us to be able to do this, to have some fun with you. It is not lost on us, the volatility and chaos in this and, well, pretty much every industry across the globe. So we're blessed to do this, and we don't forget that for a moment with our team that's assembled making us sound so pretty. It's a glorious thing when it all comes together, as it did tonight in that beautiful Hall of Fame game. I'm going to be thinking about that one for a while, Anthony. All right, until we...
1: The greatest Hall of Fame game in the history.
0: Where do you rank them? 8-7-7-9? Okay, no, we're not doing...
1: we're
0: not that desperate for content.
1: Packers-Raiders was amazing.
0: See, now I want to bring up the history of the Hall of Fame game results. Let's go. Going all the way back to 1962. It was a 21-21 tie between the New York Giants and the then St. Louis Cardinals.
1: I do feel vindicated, though, dude. Now, I feel vindicated in that all week long I was talking about how I'm excited to watch the game.
0: Mm-hmm.
1: And I get the faces and the scoffs and all my people that we do the show. And they're all like, why? The Hall of Fame game. And, oh, Panthers, Arizona. So I can't wait to come in tomorrow and go, that was an entertaining game that we got to see, you know, Beck. We got to see Haynes King. And we saw just a good football game. It was actually well played. And you know what I appreciated from both of those good coaches, young coaches, is that they played football. They didn't just, you know, here it is, you're going to run a halfback dive.
0: Right.
1: And that's it.
0: We're going to grind a minute of the clock out.
1: Right.
0: All right, you're going to be slow to get up, so you can buy an extra 15 seconds here. Yeah, no, I agree.
1: They played with pace,
0: physicality, and that's always one of the big question marks. We were talking about a little bit earlier in the show, the once upon a time, two-a-days in 100-degree heat. I remember doing the training camp circuit and what you'd have by the
1: Cheese League.
0: You
1: remember Cheese League?
0: Cheese League.
1: So Wisconsin used to have 6-7 NFL teams and train in Wisconsin.
0: Well, because you had the Vikings were there.
1: I'll tell you exactly.
0: No,
1: right.
0: You're right.
1: The Bears were in Platteville.
0: Platteville, of course, sure.
1: Right. The Chiefs were in River Falls.
0: There you go. That was the one I was missing.
1: The Saints were in La Crosse, Green Bay, Minnesota, and there was one other team. And I used to cover it every year and go camp. And I still to this day love training camp. I would go back. I wish I could go back to going to every camp. I love that. Guys are much more relaxed. The coaches are more relaxed, looking to get business done and work done.
0: Sure.
1: But they're more relaxed. And, you know, you get it's just great conversation about football.
0: According to the great work of my crack research staff, that means my clickety click click clacking on it, my own keyboard, the Jaguars were part of that for a year.
1: There you go.
0: Back in
1: that's good work by you.
0: They got it going. But, yeah, I used to do the tour when I lived in upstate New York for about 5 years. I'd do a thing for FoxSports.com where I'd go around to the camps. They'd usually be pretty good about getting you some players, some better than others. I remember when I went to Cincinnati one year. It was funny as hell. And, you know, that's TJ Houshmandzadeh. That's Ocho Cinco and those squads. And they'd be like, do you want to talk to Carson? I'm like, nah, Carson's going to give me quarterback talk. I don't need him. It's like, give me your most vocal. Well, no, because you're looking for something salacious. Right?
1: You didn't want to talk to
0: me. No, they were going to give me, they were going to rank him, right? So I'm like, yeah, Carson's on the list, but he's not first or second because he's not going to give me anything.
1: But the quarterback. No, but. Quarterback's always got to be one.
0: Yeah, but they're not going to give me anything. So I'm going to get more from either TJ, who now is part of our family here at Fox.
1: Yes.
0: Or certainly Chad Johnson, even before he became Ocho Cinco.
1: You're right.
0: I was going to get more from the two of those guys going into, because this is before video clips too, right? So I'm not getting an on-air, you know, 5 minute. Well, I mean, that would have more run with Carson that way. But it was, you know, who am I going to get a good quote out of? And so I go to some of these games. So some of these camps I'd go to, and they'd be like, you don't want to talk to that guy? I'm like, nah. It's like, well, why? And I'd give that explanation. They go, I can't fault the logic. You know, and you'd go around, and they were all really good. And because

0: Mike Tomlin was part of the Hall of Fame game work tonight as part of the NBC Peacock world, that it was funny when you go to Steeler camp that there was just always that next level of physicality, guys getting into it. I mean, we've seen it with people just in the autograph seeking lines this year, which is a whole other mess. But you'd have the two-a-days and you'd see people start sliding down to the backfields, and my guys, Tunch and Wolf, both gone way too soon from this world, but they were my early entry to this media space, and they were so kind and, you know, introducing me to Tomlin and all the players and getting me around. It's like, no, we're going to go watch backs on backers. Come on.
1: Yeah.
0: Come back here. And you're on the backfield. And, you know, Mike Tomlin, there were always these quotes he'd throw at guys if they were getting beat with some regularity. And he'd look at me and goes, that will not show up in print tomorrow.
1: Yeah.
0: And he'd be staring directly at me. Like, no, sir. Not tomorrow from you. I'm like, okay.
1: Right,
0: but
1: coach,
0: then they set you up. They had a dorm that you could stay in if you were going to stay multiple days. You ate in the same cafeteria at Latrobe with the kids.
1: Man.
0: With all the players and their kids and whatever else.
1: I covered your squad. Way back in the day, I was at Platteville in the dorms because I was living in Chicago, and I did Bears camp. And went, in fact, I remember playing basketball every night. Mike Greenberg was there from now ESPN, and Mike was –
0: I think it's his birthday today, so happy birthday.
1: All right, well, Greeny was doing Chicago radio, and I was a writer.
0: When he was back on CLTV and newspaper or whatever,
1: And that was us. And then we played basketball at the end of the night, but Jim Harbaugh was the quarterback, I'm pretty sure.
0: Comeback all those years ago.
1: Yeah.
0: Young and spry, but still approaching every day with a... What is it? A relentless, whatever it is, an enthusiasm unknown to man is pretty much where you get to with all of it. Likewise, hey, you got that, and you know the Boilermakers, right? Drew Brees going into the Hall of Fame.
1: Dude, we should talk about it. He deserves the respect. You know, we haven't talked about Drew Brees, HOF.
0: Okay, so let's talk about Drew Brees, former San Diego Charger Drew Brees, supplanted by Philip Rivers. And we talked about it a little bit, right? The idea of, hey, he's going to end up a Miami Dolphin, until he didn't.
1: Yeah.
0: And NFL history is rewritten, right? Change the game, change the approach to how you move the ball. Like the guy, you know, the old electric football game, Anthony?
1: Yes.
0: For all of you out there, if you know this, you're of a certain age, right? You'd line these, it would take you like 25 minutes to line up the guys for one play.
1: Yeah. It's just
0: and
1: stupid.
0: Then some of them would
1: spin around. It was the stupidest game ever.
0: Yeah, but you loved it.
1: Yes.
0: Right?
1: Yes.
0: I'm going to send you one for Christmas, and we're going to revisit it. But it's the idea that, you know, for those that didn't see this and don't know the game, but you'd line up your 11 on 11, and then you'd hit the button, and they'd start running into each other. Some would run in circles, whatever. But your quarterback, you gave him a little brown foam football. It kind of looked like a football. And then they had the thing where you had to spring back his arm. That's the throwing angle that Drew Brees operated from for his entire NFL career.
1: Yes.
0: A man of a smaller stature.
1: Yes.
0: Like we were talking about Jalen Hurts a little bit earlier.
1: The 11-step drop.
0: Always. Yeah. He's got to have a sight line.
1: Yeah.
0: So, should he have more yardage added? 877-99. Because if we're going to talk about where he threw it from versus the line of scrimmage,
1: really?
0: There should be an awful lot more yards on Drew Brees' arm.
1: It was a four-yard pass that went 15 yards.
0: Right, even though his arm fell off down the stretch. I mean, one of the great careers. I mean, I enjoyed watching the hell out of him with Joe Tiller at Purdue. I referenced it a little earlier in the show.
1: Just a different approach.
0: Got to talk to him about that when he was coming into the league, going to all those, you know, rookie symposiums and, you know, the trading card stuff, premieres, and in the years thereafter, just a little bit of back and forth on that offense and really revolutionizing a conference, but a different approach, particularly with how they schemed up that offense. And look, I'm not the biggest Sean Payton guy in the world, and that's well chronicled on the show. I respect the history. and what they achieved there. But that offense that he

0: and Breeze operated and executed is a thing of beauty, and one of those things that as he goes into the Hall of Fame, you see how much it changed NFL offenses.
1: Yeah. I kind of share your opinion with Sean Payton too.
0: Well, yeah, I mean, you know, I like me some me, right. But I don't walk around telling you that you need to like some me. I'm the smartest man alive.
1: Yes.
0: But it's that kind of thing. Yeah, speaking
1: also,
0: of which.
1: Also, that whole, listen, he's a great coach. He is. How he handled the bounty gate.
0: Bounty gate, man. Yeah. That's got to get swept under the rug, right? Everybody goes after Belichick for things in the past. Bounty gate, it's like, what are you going to do?
1: And then the year that he's away, he comes back, and I don't really appreciate what he did to his coaches there. One of those coaches is the best defensive coordinator in the NFL, Steve Spagnuolo.
0: Yeah.
1: And, Spag's got a little scapegoat in that situation. I didn't appreciate that.
0: No, a lot of years of mediocrity mixed therein as well. But, you know, changing the face of the game, I give credit where credit is due. But, you know, we pick and choose based on media friendliness, which guys we like, which is why it's still kind of interesting to watch how often Belichick and his North Carolina. Forget about the Lombardi thing for a second. You want to talk about a guy who everybody just hit cosign on a lot of things, which is really odd as he had to step away this last week from his duties at North Carolina. But for Belichick, kinder, cuddlier, whatever right now, but still everybody has the, but don't forget this as we go through. All right, we'll talk about the fight in Indiana because you're the Boilermakers, Drew Brees, alma mater. You're trying to make some noise. I don't think you picked the right guy to pick on, but we'll get into that.
1: No, we didn't.
0: Because he's going to come back and he's going to say it in very few words and it's going to be brilliant. But if you missed any of today's show, be sure to check out the podcast. Search Jason Smith, Mike Harmon, wherever you get your podcast. 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Again, search Jason Smith, Mike Harmon, wherever you get your podcast. You'll find today's full show, best of version, posted right after we get off the show. And as always, you like what you hear. And even if you don't, if you want to say, listen to these yahoos, send it along to people. Evangelize that way. If you like what we did, send it to 2 others. Or maybe it's the opposite, because maybe we can convert some of the would-be hate. All about positivity, love, togetherness, peace, and love, and all that fun stuff as we watch something called 7 Psychopaths in terms of one of our monitors. Hey, the sporting day is closed. Life gets a little weird as you go through.
1: I like that.
0: Yeah, there you go. At Anthony L. Gargano, where you find him in the Twitterverse. Find me over at Swollen Dome. And you can find Monty Bolaños over at Monty Bolaños. You hear her here Saturday nights on Fox Sports Radio, the voice of reason. For one more run at the news desk. Hi, Monty.
2: Hi. I was today years old when I realized TMZ Sports was on FS1.
0: Oh, okay.
2: Did you know that?
0: Yeah.
2: I did not know that.
0: Well, I mean,
2: has it always been like that?
0: Yeah, it's timed down in distance, though. So I don't know that if there's a regularly scheduled slot.
2: I see. I just always thought it was on whatever other channel regular TMZ is on. I didn't know that TMZ Sports would come to FS1. So it's my first time seeing it. And they're showing me Aaron Donald. I don't have an update for you from Aaron Donald, though.
0: But is he walking through the streets of L.A. wearing a helmet?
2: He's not walking through the streets of L.A. wearing a helmet. Sean McVay, there is a story that Sean McVay today, speaking to the media, said that he looks great in these workouts, but that he doesn't have an update on whether he's going to come out of retirement or not. So that is the latest.
0: We're fighting about his contract behind the scenes.
2: Yeah, they're behind the scenes. Exactly. We did have football on this Thursday.
0: Yes, we did.
2: Or Friday now on the East Coast. But on Thursday night, there was football. It was a Hall of Fame preseason game, but it was a thriller. Panthers did beat the Cardinals 33-30 thanks to rookie quarterback for Carolina, Haynes King, who scored the rushing touchdown as time expired. He also completed 21 of 34 passes for 180 yards and 2 touchdowns, no picks. Cardinals rookie quarterback Carson Beck, he didn't really play in the second half, but he finished his NFL preseason debut by completing 15 of 19 passes for 188 yards and a touchdown. Jahmyr Gibbs is the highest paid running back in NFL history. It was Bijan Robinson for like 36 hours. Now it's Jahmyr Gibbs. He and the Lions agreed to a three-year extension worth $75.75 million, worth up to $75.75 million.

0: on the White Sox, 12-11 at Fenway. Boston has won 26 out of their last 29 games. The Padres also defeated the Diamondbacks 5-1. San Diego is now one game out of the final wild card spot in the National League behind Arizona. Phillies outscored the Nationals 7-3. Twins edged the Royals 4-3. Tigers shut out the Mariners 11-0. In the NBA, ESPN reported that the Wizards and Anthony Davis have agreed to put off contract extension talks until at least about 20 games into the regular season. And your boy, Pablo Torre, apparently reporting that Clippers star Kawhi Leonard had an undisclosed sponsorship agreement allegedly worth millions of dollars with a company that designed the Clippers video board inside the Intuit Dome called Dectronics. Apparently an anonymous source. We love anonymous sources. They're so reliable. WNBA Aces defeated Fever 86-84 in overtime. Chelsea Gray hit the game-winning three in regulation to send it to overtime, and then the actual game winner in overtime. Caitlin Clark had 20 points, 8 assists, and 8 turnovers, while the Sparks topped the Lynx 89-82, snapping Minnesota's 10-game winning streak. Full of stuff. Full of stuff.
1: That is a lot of stuff. Now you get healthy there.
0: I don't know if
1: we need you back to full strength.
0: I don't know how to chill. I don't know how to take it easy.
2: I can see that.
0: You know what I'm saying?
2: Yeah. I respect that.
0: Thank you so much.
1: She runs on the hamster wheel. I get that. The brain doesn't stop.
0: Doesn't stop. And it's like, you know, me and Josh Jacobs with our groin injuries, you got to do nothing. I don't know how to do nothing. What do you mean don't do stuff? I don't know how to do that.
1: I think you're just going to have to find something to binge watch.
0: Yeah. No, I can't. I can't. Even if I binge watch, I'm going to be like, I need to do something. Like, I ran today. I probably shouldn't have ran today, but I did.
2: You ran?
0: I ran with a groin. I know. I can't, Gargano. I can't. I shouldn't have played volleyball Tuesday, and I still did. I can't.
2: You're a warrior.
0: I just, you know. And then my teammate broke her ankle. I'm over here right on my groin, and my teammate broke her ankle in three spots. No, it was bad.
1: That's a rough night. No bueno.
0: No bueno. And she didn't even land on anyone. She just landed.
1: Just straight legged?
0: Because
1: I straight legged in high school, and I broke my leg and almost lost it. So I know that thing.
0: I was like opposite of her. I just saw her jump and go down, and then she started screaming in pain. And I was like, oh my God, are you okay? And then I looked at her ankle, and it was turned the wrong way. And I was like, you are not okay. Game over, guys.
1: There you go. On that note. Hey, positivity. Good thoughts with you. Thank you, Monty.
0: Bye, Gargano.
2: Bye, Mons.
1: Listen to Monty on Saturday evening alongside Martin. 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As we continue, we got controversy, chaos, the Battle of Indiana, and yes, at least the initial next finding out. There's probably some X-Files music to be had there. 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

0: 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All right, Anthony, we need to play it one more time before we get out of here. The glory, the honor, 33-30, it's Haynes King.
1: Game on the line. King, he's going to step up. Pumps, runs, goal line. Is he in? Yes! Carolina wins! Haynes King, king of the night.
0: NBC on the call. King of the night. Come on, jacked up.
2: I got to love it. I mean, he killed it. It was a great call.
0: That is
2: fantastic
0: call.
2: Tirico killed it. It was a great call.
0: That energy, that excitement.
2: Yes, the energy was it. Yes.
0: Because with a lot of this, right? Because we talk about some of these games that have some juice, and oftentimes it's like, all right, you're running through the motions. Like we were actually just having this conversation about the world in general, whatever situation you're in. If you don't want to be there, everybody knows you don't want to be there. So figure out what the next situation is. Figure out where you fit. I know it's not always easy to be to make things so easily transportable, and the costs in many ways sometimes will slow you down. But the fact that they're finishing the Hall of Fame game and they're that jacked up is all you can ask for, man.
2: Yeah, let's come on. We love the game. We love football. We just do. We're a country that we love the sport. So how beautiful was it that you embraced that moment?
0: King,
2: I get it. It's an exhibition game. It was awesome.
0: And you know what? It was a great exhibition.
2: It was.
0: Right? Exhibition it wasn't always a pejorative. Exhibition was something that was scheduled. You needed to go see it because it was a special event in your town, in any town, USA. Like the circus coming to
2: climb. You just did right there.
0: I add value.
2: That's impressive.
0: Word smithing 101. Hey, yeah. A guy who probably needs a little bit of help, though, is new Boilermakers athletic director Tommy McClelland, who making his giant speech talking about the role of the university and what their goals are. I think he missed the mark, unless he's just trying to poke the bear.
3: Every recruit, every current student athlete will hear this message repeatedly. We are here to win championships. If you don't want to win championships, go to Indiana.
2: Come on, man.
0: To Young which, dude. Like, it was like the bat signal going up to Kurt Cignetti. 27-2. I mean, was he just talking about the basketball program?
2: Come on, bro. That's a violation of the first, man.
0: 2024, what was it, 66-0 to get that playoff spot?
2: Oh, my God.
0: That is fabulous. Absolutely amazing. Cignetti, for those that don't recall, remember, he said, I win. Google me.

0: when he took the job at Indiana. Now, lastly, we'd be remiss if we didn't at least say Pablo Torre is finding out more allegedly on Kawhi Leonard and more payments, with one of the quotes here being, let me make sure I quote this correctly, quote, 1,000% a way to circumvent the salary cap, that it was an open joke. Good times in the NBA for Adam Silver.
1: Yeah, man. He got LeBron situated so he can come up with a schedule, and now he's got to deal with this.
0: Old rule of thumb is discovery will kill you in the process. That's why you try to settle out of court before
1: Maybe
0: they get
1: Kawhi
0: too deep
1: can go
0: into
1: play
0: it.
1: Baseball.
0: Yeah, well, what happens to him? Exactly.
1: Hey, Kawhi, go play baseball in Birmingham for 2 years.
0: Wow. Look at you taking your swings at Michael Jordan. Couldn't hit the curveball.
1: I love him. He's my favorite.
0: Couldn't hit the curveball. Anthony L. Gargano on Twitter. Find
1: Great
0: me over
1: stuff.
0: At Swollen
1: Dome.
0: We went 1-0. Ben Maller is next. We are.
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9: 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Base hit. Sogard rounds third. This team is unstoppable. Durbin the hero. 12-11. Red Sox win it in 13.
8: You heard it on the Red Sox radio network. It took 13 innings, but they defeated the White Sox. The Braves have also won 8 in a row. They cruised past the Marlins 11-3 to complete the 3-game sweep. In the NFL, at the Hall of Fame preseason game, the Panthers took down the Cardinals 33-30 thanks to their rookie quarterback, Haynes King, who scored the rushing touchdown as time expired. He also threw for 180 yards and 2 touchdowns. And in the WNBA, it was Chelsea Gray who hit the game-winning 3 as the Aces beat the Fever in overtime 86-84. I'm Monty Bolaños.
7: Gather around. 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
11: We eat here. We're talking about practice. Not a real game. Not a real game. Practice. The immortal words of the answer back in the day. And on cue, you knew it was going to happen. And sure enough, it has happened. The overreaction machine getting cranked up, up, up, and away. And we, of course, never beyond dabbling in that world. As we welcome you in the beginning of another night of the Ben Maller Show, we are in the air everywhere. We got this chilling in the audio world. And we know that even our commercials have rhythm. Coast to coast, border to border, and beyond, on the vast and super abundantly powerful microphones of FSR emanating live.
14: Do it live!
11: From the iron, the gridiron of the overnight guaranteed human from the world-famous Fox Sports Radio studios where Ricardo in Boston, the number one burner account, the number one burner account, Trucker Joe and, of course, Al Ferdog and Maller Prop Guy all demand. They say no takes, no justice is what they say or something like that. But they demand takes. And we've got plenty of them. In fact, we have the assembly line of hot takes ready to go. And not everyone has access to the assembly line of hot takes like we do, but we got them. And we are with you for the full journey into the wee hours of the morning.
15: Hell
11: and,
15: yeah.
11: Just settle in and let the craziness begin. That's what I say. Our lead story. Don't bury the lead, my man. That would be in Canton, Ohio. The Holy Land of pro football, the Hall of Fame in Canton, Ohio. And it was an island game of sorts. I don't want to get too crazy on that. More like

man-made island there. Kick off the NFL exhibition schedule, a standalone game. Everyone else will be playing this upcoming Thursday, but they kicked it off with just one game. The Hall of Fame class led by Drew Brees and Larry Fitzgerald and Roger Craig and those guys, Adam Vinatieri, get into the Pro Football Hall of Fame, and then they had the game. And it's a tradition unlike any other. I don't know if you saw this or not, perhaps not. Normally, at this point, as just Josh will point out and some others, I will say, well, I watched it so you wouldn't have to. I watched it so you wouldn't have to. That's not technically true. I watched parts of it. I watched the pregame. I watched the first 5 minutes of it, and I did flip back when the baseball game. I was watching the Red Sox and the White Sox. That game went late. And then I flipped over and watched the Pods and the Diamondbacks, and so I was watching some other stuff. And then I would flip back, though, during commercials. So I did see some more of the game than I anticipated. And as I mentioned on my weekly appearance with my buddy Bob Fesco there in Kansas City, we were talking about if the Panthers and Cardinals played, like what would the baseball equivalent of that be or the basketball equivalent of that? You wouldn't pay any attention to it. Because it's the first exhibition game. And I love saying exhibition games because NFL people go nuts. Oh, they lose their mind. Oh, my God. They can't stand that you say exhibition game. It's a preseason game. No, it's an exhibition game. So the Carolina Panthers, we're told that's a football team, not a good one. They played the Cardinals, and told they're the Arizona Cardinals, also not a good team. So the Panthers and Cardinals got together, and if you care about such things, Carolina was a one-point favorite. They did win the game over the Cardinals on the final play of the game. A wild preseason opener. Oh, the drama of athletic competition. Game-winning rushing touchdown by someone named Haynes King. I have no idea who that is. No idea who that is. I just know that anyone who's got a pulse is better than Kenny Pickett. That's all I know. So the game was kind of early on, not all that great. That was when Kenny Pickett was in there. Early on, first quarter, and then there were a lot of points scored. And so we are told this guy, Haynes King, was one of the breakout stars. He had a couple of touchdown passes, and he did not turn the ball over and had multiple scoring drives and all that. So there you go. Meanwhile, the story that everyone's yapping about, though, is not Haynes King or Haynes Underwear. It's the Cardinals rookie from the U after, of course, spending most of his college career at Georgia. This guy riding that NIL train, choo-choo, getting all that NIL money, baby, Carson Beck. Now he's getting NFL money, not a lot because he wasn't a high draft pick, but Carson Beck getting a lot of buzz for this performance, impressed the popular people with their popular opinions as his practice debut. He attempted 19 passes, completed 15 of them. This seems to be good. Had a touchdown and pretty amazing accuracy. So a lot of buzz about Carson Beck. That's what we're talking about. So good jumping off point. Let us discuss the question. Carson Beck seemingly dominating the Hall of Fame game for the Cardinals. Were you impressed? Were you impressed? So I've got solar panels, humpback whale, and construction foreman. And we will combine all of these things together. And just because we can play three-dimensional chess if we do that. So, A, as the great comedian Larry David would say, I don't think so. I don't. I very rarely give out flowers, as you know. I don't give out a lot of those. I don't believe in that. Now, that said, certainly would not do that in this environment. Carson Beck did play with confidence. Good for him. He hit, 80% of his passes, something like that there. So that's nice. He did not soil his underoos, which is important. We've seen people, even in these exhibition games, go out there and then just for whatever reason, they can't get it done. And the key part of this is you do not want to become an internet meme because of your pathetic performance. So he didn't do that. Again, you didn't soil your diapers, so good for you. Way to go. My position has always been you can't gain much from an exhibition game. You can lose a lot. Like, you're just supposed to do well because of the way these things are set up, and you don't get extra credit for that, for doing what you're supposed to do. Now, if you don't do well, though, that becomes problematic. However, I would like to pump the brakes now. Let's pump the brakes. You got to do it.

let's not fit Carson Beck for a gold jacket just yet. Maybe a brown jacket, but not a gold jacket. I refuse to crown anybody off a glorified scrimmage. I won't do it. And did he carve up the Carolina defense? Yeah. Was that vanilla ice cream? Yeah, it should have come with sprinkles, the Panthers defense. Absolutely. Should have had sprinkles on top. Was Carson Beck throwing against guys who will be selling solar panels by Halloween? Probably so. Probably so. Were the defensive coaches for Carolina trying to hide what they were doing? Were they running some exotic camouflage coverages in early August of 2026? Let me check my notes. No. No. So one exhibition game does not rewrite the scouting report. It just gives the social media bot army, the algorithm, something to obsess with and hallucinate about. And, oh, my God, the birth of a star. Oh, man. And you're like, oh, okay. In my life, I can count on one hand the amount of people that have been breakout stars, and none of them were from an exhibition game. Like, in my life doing this, I've been doing this for a while, the one that still stands out above and beyond everyone else in my time doing sports radio is Kurt Warner. When Kurt Warner took over for the St. Louis Rams for Trent Green, and he did it in a regular season game, it looked like he was playing at a different speed with the St. Louis Rams. I mean, that was just insane. But that was a real game. It wasn't an exhibition game. So our default position is skeptical, capital S, skeptical. If I was one of the seven Cardinal fans in the Valley of the Sun, I would rather see Carson Beck play than Jacoby Brissett. That's accurate. Like, there's just no reason to play Brissett. Of course, he bitched and moaned, so he gave him more money. Like, even if Carson Beck's terrible, which he probably will be, I'd rather have him play than Jacoby Brissett. All right, meanwhile, let's get down to the meat and potatoes of this. We're not going to remember much about that eyesore of a game, even though it was high scoring and all that, because, you know, guys are not going to be on the team. Players will be backups, practice squad players twisting in the wind. The broadcast, though, NBC, they debuted their new-look studio team there in Canton, Ohio, which was, let's be honest here, really about one guy. And I guess they got rid of a few people, and they hired Devin McCourty. Okay, whoop-dee-damn-doo. And then the guy is the guy, and it's not Devin McCourty. So let's just get right into it. Question for the esteemed panel. What are your first impressions of Mike Tomlin? Yes, that Mike Tomlin, the old Steelers coach, made his debut at the Peacock on this exhibition game, as they made some sweeping changes to their pregame festivities and their halftime festivities. So this was what I tuned in for. I did. I actually watched the pregame crap, which I hate, because of Tomlin. I did. I wanted to see what I was going to get. Mike Tomlin did not disappoint. His debut over there on NBC did not just elevate the network. He redecorated that sputtering studio show with competence. Now, you know, is he Charles Barkley? No. Was he good? Yeah. Yeah. And there's that line that has been used many times. You don't want to follow legends, right? You don't want to step into the footsteps of a legend. You don't want to do it. And fortunately for Tomlin, you look at this. I mean, going from Tony Dungy to Mike Tomlin is like if you're doing some outdoor work and you go from using a butter knife to cut down the tree and then you get a chainsaw. Well, I'd much rather have a chainsaw than a butter knife to cut down a tree. And Dungy, in his commentary, if you wanted to put viewers to sleep, you hire Tony Dungy. My God, was he terrible. And let's be honest, you know, replacing Dungy, it's not filling big shoes. It's filling empty crocs, where all you previously needed was a pulse and the ability to speak above a whisper, and you're better than Dungy. So Tomlin, just default-wise, better than Dungy, and you get rid of him, you bring in Tomlin, side-by-side, it's like Sade, right? Smooth operator. So incredibly polished. He's been serving up bull crap to the media for 20 years in Pittsburgh, and Tomlin's the kind of guy, he's got this smooth delivery. He could sell bottled water to a humpback whale. All right, he.

out in the Pacific Ocean. There's a humpback whale. Hey, humpback whale, would you like some bottled water? Well, I've got plenty of water. But yeah, you've got salt water. This is not salt water. Okay, I'll buy a case. Why not? His cadence was on point. And there weren't as many. I'm sure once the year gets going, we'll get many more Tomlinisms. And the way he throws those things out, he's like he's selling. You ever been to those airport newsstands they have at the airport where they sell the headphones, the snacks, and all that? And they always have the book section. There's tons of self-help books at the airport. And Tomlin, it's like he's selling those. And he talks football like he's reading poetry written by linebackers. And the broadcast is the broadcast. That's what Tomlin should say now. And the viewers, to another Tomlinism, they were left fat, sassy, and spoiled. All right? And when you don't get it done, words are cheap. Tomlin, his words are not cheap. It is estimated Mike Tomlin is getting paid in the neighborhood of $10 million. So not cheap, not cheap. Early returns are encouraging for Mike Tomlin. They are definitely encouraging. All right, now, last word. Turning the page from the Hall of Fame game, we now go to another former NFL coach who is currently sitting outside. He's still getting paid by his old team. He is currently not employed in the NFL. We're talking about Dateline Buffalo, former Bills coach Sean McDermott. Sean McDermott has resurfaced. He's come crawling out of his cave there and commenting publicly after firing from Buffalo after that playoff loss to the Denver football team. And McDermott said, among other things, he has no bitterness towards the Buffalo football team and is focused on prepping for the future. Okay, that's very exciting. McDermott said he has spent his time away from actual coaching to study and research. Of course, always play the family card. Oh, family, family, family, family. And he emphasized that he's continuing to learn. Self-improvement, essential if you want to be an NFL head coach. Okay, blah, blah, blah, blah, blah. McDermott also reflected, and he pumped his chest out. He's very proud of his tenure with the Bills and ending the 17-year playoff incompetence there in Buffalo, his first season, and getting the postseason 8 out of 9 years there with the Bills. And he dug his heels in, arguing that those accomplishments that he had as coach of the Bills deserve perspective, despite not getting it done, not even losing a Super Bowl. You got to get to a Super Bowl to lose a Super Bowl, and they didn't do that. So the question, what did you take away from Sean McDermott, former head coach Sean McDermott, and his recent comments on his time in Buffalo? So on this one, the breakdown is easy peasy lemon squeezy. It's very simple. Sean McDermott talking about Buffalo and all that. It's kind of like, and I had a friend like this back in the day, you know, that dude that reminisces about his ex-girlfriend and talks about how great she was, and man, we had some really good times. I loved her. Yeah, she also threw all my stuff out in the lawn, and she changed the locks, but I loved her. You know, it's like, come on, dude. McDermott needs his love. He needs his love so bad. It's like he wants those flowers. He's standing outside the Conroy's floral shop with a coupon, and he's got this sad face. McDermott trying to get that credit for building the Bills. And listen, the Bills were terrible for a generation. They made the playoffs all these years, and that's great. And so it is true that Sean McDermott built the Buffalo Bills into a skyscraper. However, turns out also McDermott was the construction foreman who failed to finish the project. The skyscraper was not built. He got fired. Well, it was built not all the way. He got fired before the ribbon cutting. It's kind of like the building in downtown L.A., that they ran out of money, and then it became a mosaic to graffiti, and it was up, you know, for the last couple of years. I guess they cleaned it up or supposed to clean it up recently there, but there's a skyscraper in L.A. They didn't finish it, a condo building, and it was just covered with graffiti. Just every floor, like 70 floors of nothing but graffiti, just a complete eyesore, just perfect. Kind of like the Bills in big games. So now McDermott is doing the I'm not bitter, but also please notice me. Please notice me. He's doing this media tour to keep his name in the media for his next spin on the coaching carousel. Round and round and round and round, round and round and round and round the coaching carousel. Now, it is more than likely that there will be a handful of coaches fired. I would not imagine as many as this year. There were 10 coaching changes in the NFL season.

0: this last coaching cycle. The next coaching cycle, there's some that are rather obvious, like Tampa Bay. If they don't win, you say, well, that's a change. That's a change waiting to happen. There'll be something going on there. And then you look around and say, well, Indianapolis, would they do something? They got a lot of supposed loyalty there. Maybe there's something there. And then there'll be at least one or two of the new hires that do get whacked after 1 year. That usually happens. That normally happens. Again, McDermott, listening to his bullcrap, very buttoned up. So buttoned up, he makes the TSA agents at the airport look very casual. And it just sounds like a meditation app, which does explain how McDermott seemingly failed. I didn't see anything where he got one of these plum media gigs. I mean, they hire anybody that's a jock or a coach, and they'll give them podcasts and radio shows and throw money at them, TV. Not that I'm better. They get these gigs, good-paying jobs, and they just do nothing. He didn't even get one of those, which tells you how bad he is. My God. All right, it is the Ben Maller Show. If you'd like to be part, you can join us right now. The lines will open up here. Abracadabra, hocus pocus. 877-99 on Fox. That's 877-996-6369. Also on X, at Ben Maller. That's at Ben Maller. If you'd like to be part of the live program and just kind of set up the outline of what we have to look forward to. Later this hour, we'll have the Who Am I game. Next hour, Maller to the Third Degree, the Insta Trivia. We have the Riddle of the Day later. You'll be gone by then. Long gone. We'll have Lame Jokes of the Week in Hour 3. The Comedy Club will be open. The Coop Scoop on Entertainment. There it is right there. You can laugh at Coop if you want. That's kind of offensive. Also, we'll have Sports Jeopardy will be available for you in Hour 4. 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If you want to be part of the program, well, not every day former NFL players end up in the headlines for going to an arcade, but it has happened. And how does one end up in the headlines by just going to an arcade? We'll get to that, and we will do it next.
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0: Hey folks, it's Joe, and you have heard me talk several times about my time in the classroom here in Lafayette Parish being a teacher, and throughout those years had come across students who had been experiencing or had experienced homelessness. And I'm here with David Owens of Gifting Grace Project to talk a little bit about the work they do assisting kids in Lafayette who are experiencing the same thing.
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0: Ben Maller Show, Fox Sports Radio. We roll on as the football festivities underway. Kind of. Soft launch. You know, you start a restaurant, you're not supposed to just open the restaurant and have everyone run in and all that. Of course, most restaurants, nobody runs in right away. You're supposed to have a soft launch. The NFL believes in a soft launch. They had a soft launch. And Carson Beck, talking about his performance, getting a lot of attention in his play as we press on here and on and on. Reminder, the Fifth Hour podcast will be available later today. It is our Friday show, still late Thursday night in the West, so check out the Fifth Hour podcast.
1: Friday!
0: Yes, it is. Friday. We love Friday. So you get an extra hour. That's the Fifth Hour, and that'll be available for you. If you want to be part of this live radio program, it's very simple. You just give us a buzz right now. Yeah, 87. Yeah, we are live. Just to prove we're live, you can call up and get on the air and rant and rave like a lunatic that you are. And how amazing would that be? 877-99-ON-FOX. That's 877-996-6369. Also on the X machine, that's what we use live during the show. We read a lot of comments on the show. And I know some of you continue to complain and say, well, you only read the comments from

0: Fur Dog and Elf and Mallor Prop Guy, you don't read my comments. Boo hoo hoo.
1: Stop just crying.
2: Exactly. Get a life.
1: Big old
2: okay? Babies.
1: I
2: try to read a variety. I try to span the globe of the comments. It's not my fault that they're more interesting than you are. That's on you. That's a you problem. Anyway, at Ben Mallor, Lorena is here. She is known as the FSR Tech Queen.
1: Hi, Bill.
2: Don't talk to me. And Coop a Loop is right over there, and he will answer your phone calls and say hello and all that at a Bronco fan. That is a Bronco fan as we look back at Mike Tomlin's debut in the Hall of Fame game on NBC. Really good. I thought it was great, and I'm usually very negative about these things. I did enjoy Tomlin's work as coach of the Steelers. I know we used to have this guy that used to listen named Spicoli, who's I think he quit the show, but he hated Tomlin, and he got very upset when I would defend Tomlin, a big Steeler apologist. And there have been other Steeler fans over the years that have ranted and raved about that. Let's see. What do we have on the X machine here? Eeny, meeny, miny, moe. The Baltimore Freeloader account writes in, says, incredible monologue about the exhibition season, but my focus right now is on my stomach issue. Had some free food, and I'm not sure where the pain is coming from. And then he named a bunch of restaurants here, and Chipotle, Taco Bell, whatever. I've never heard of the other one. And then he was asking, I guess they made some. Oh, it's probably the lettuce. It's probably the lettuce.
1: Yeah, I'd go with that.
2: Yeah, that's why you should not eat lettuce. And myself and Al Michaels and Puka Nacua, team no lettuce. Who looks like the bad guy now, huh? Yeah, who's the bad guy? The people eating lettuce who are vomiting, projectile vomiting, or the people not eating lettuce who are not having that problem? Michael in Tulsa writes in. He says, Ben, what channel has the NFL preseason game on? Was it America's Olympic Network? Thanks for the update on this very important game for the nerds. Could it be more important than a college football bowl game in El Paso in December? Yeah. So here's the deal, Michael. In Tulsa, this is a religious experience, the NFL, I'm told, and it keeps the lights on and all that, so just deal with it. Just deal with it. Overnight Joe writes in, keeping the TV station on the air there in New York. He says, as a longtime Bills fan, Sean McDermott is just following in the footsteps of Chuck Knox, who took the Bills, Rams, and Seahawks deep in the playoffs, but never to the big game. Let's see if Sean follows suit in his next stop. Will Joe Brady also be like Kay Stevenson? Signed, Overnight Joe. I don't really have a read on Joe Brady. The players seem to love him. It's the honeymoon period right now, so a little skeptical. Ferg Dog says, I hope you read this comment just to annoy those crybabies even more. Boom. Boom, boom, boom, boom, boom, boom, boom, boom, boom. There you go. Take that, crybabies. It is one of those odd things. I don't understand. I've been doing this a long time. Like, I always want new people to call the show. I love when we get new voices that call the show. And the only time we get new people to call the show is we do an exclusive night called Newbie Night. Like, other than that, it's the same people that call up every night. I don't block anyone from calling up. You can get in. And it's fascinating. And the same thing with the stuff on social media. You guys complain about it. And it's, you know, these guys have bullied their way in. A couple of years ago, I don't know how long Ferg Dog's been listening. It hasn't been that long. Like, I've been doing this a long time. And all of a sudden, Ferg Dog showed up, and he was like the Kool-Aid man. Oh, yeah. The whole thing. And, he showed up, and he just blew down the wall, and that was it. There we go. Ricardo in Boston says, I appreciate the shout-out. That was not a shout-out, Ricardo. That was a mention, dude. I don't do shout-outs. If you want a shout-out, I'm on Cameo. He says, always listening except when Marcel is on the show. Something like that. Okay. Big fan. Big fan of Marcel in Brooklyn. Can't get enough of him. So coming up in a bit, in a couple of minutes here, quite the tale. Do we have an NFL murder mystery is this

0: a future Netflix docuseries. Also, an NFL player, former NFL player, ends up in the headlines for something that happened at an arcade, which seems rather odd that you would end up in the headlines there at an arcade. Let's go to the phones, and in the leadoff chair, this is a new caller. We've never had this guy call the show before, making his debut, a newbie, on the Ben Maller Show. Let's go to James in Minnesota. Hello, James in Minnesota. Welcome. You're a new caller. Very exciting to have a new caller, James in Minnesota. Welcome, James.
1: Hey, Benny. It's me. You didn't recognize me? Aww.
0: Who are you, sir? You sound somewhat familiar. Who are you?
1: I am. Holler is James, and I sound like I work on Mike.
0: Can you pretend to be a new caller? Can you play along, sir? Can you play along, yeah. Holler and James? What would your fake name be? What would your alias be if we were to pretend you were a new caller? What would your name be if you were a new caller?
1: If I was a new caller, I would be Jammin' Jimmy.
0: Okay, so you're not good at improv. Duly noted. Fair enough. What's on your mind?
1: What's on my mind? The game tonight was exciting. It's tied 17-17 at halftime. I turned it off, so I don't know who won. But I got a kid on the Panther jacket. I'm going to sport tomorrow, even though the weather up here in Minnesota is very beautiful. So you need to come back, Benny, when the weather's like this. You can see the baby loons decline. Tell Doc Mike the baby loons are declining in Minnesota, and we're tied with Wisconsin right now at 53%. And tell Tammy to call me. I want a call from Tammy in Montana.
0: Oh, my God.
1: I miss her.
0: All right. I miss you. She doesn't call our show either. I don't know. She hasn't called our show in a while. I don't know.
1: Why don't you call your show? What happened to her? Did you go out to the face of the earth?
0: I don't know what happened.
1: Venus is where the women are from love.
0: Women are all from Venus, is that right?
1: Women are from Venus, men are from Mars.
0: No, but you're from Uranus is where you are. James.
1: I'm just an alien. I'm a Mexican alien like Roberto.
0: Bird of the bus driver. Yes. All right. Well, thank you. What an amazing start. All right.
1: Are my twins going to make the postseason?
0: I'm going to bang my head against the wall until it bleeds. Thank you. All right. Can we edit that out in post? Can we put that in? And we'll just have some like downtime, and there'll be some dead air. Can we do that? Can we cleanse things? Is there a way to cleanse things here? And
2: I don't know about that.
0: No? We're cooked? Pork? Well, former NFL player making headlines all over the place here. Big headlines on the interweb for something that happened at an arcade. Former St. Louis Rams player was this is in South Florida, and let's do a little guessing game here. So how do you end up in the headlines at a mall in arcade mall thing in Florida? Was he did he get into a fight over a skee ball game? All right, that's option A. B, did this guy break one of the arcade games? Or C, was this guy making whoopee in the middle of the arcade? What do you think this guy did, former NFL player? Well, turns out, ding, ding, ding,
2: oh,
0: ding, ding.
2: No.
0: He was going to Lovetron, Planet Lovetron right
2: there. No, he was not. Are you kidding?
0: Yeah. Stedman Bailey. I remember this guy. Not a great player, but he played for a few years, the old St. Louis Rams. And he and his lady friend, who's not a former NFL player, so nobody says her name, but they've both been charged with indecent exposure in Broward County. caught on candid camera. I guess they didn't realize the arcade had cameras.
2: Oh, I guess no.
0: That makes it a porn. yeah, they were caught on security camera.

0: And they both had their pants down, though. So they had that. So how much alcohol does one have to consume before they say, you know what, let's go over to the whack-a-mole game. And
1: we'll over just, under 12 shots of tequila.
0: They said they told officers they had been taking shots at the bar. That's what they did say. And so it's a misdemeanor. That's like nothing, right? But however, the embarrassment is next level,
1: forever.
0: I think. Right? You know, that's a tough one. That is a tough deal there. So there you go. Former NFL player Stedman Bailey. Doesn't that sound like a rich guy's name, Stedman Bailey? Like a or a golfer on the PGA Tour, Stedman Bailey. So there you go.
1: Does that put you on a predator list too by doing indecent exposure like that in public?
0: I don't know the legal situation there in Florida.
1: I think it's pretty dirty.
0: It's a misdemeanor. It was late at night. It was an arcade. Yeah, we'll have to check into that. How about this, though? Could we have an NFL murder mystery as an alleged scammer? This person was going around targeting NFL players in a multi-million dollar scheme, found dead in a swimming pool at age 24.
2: This is my nightmare.
0: Yeah. Police investigating this dude. Body was discovered in New Jersey, Harrison Township, New Jersey. Just 24 years old, from Philadelphia, and he was part of this scam to lure former NFL players and other athletes into buying a stake in bogus websites. So do you think that was natural? Maybe he didn't know how to swim? I don't know. It seems like 24 years old. That seems pretty, pretty young here.
1: I think they got him, Ben.
0: You think that was like
1: a... I read that story. Mm-mm. You do people like dirty, you're going to end up in the lake.
0: Like a Sopranos type thing, right? You know, okay. I don't know. It seems a little odd to me that's a young age to have that happen. What do I know? All right, time now for the Who Am I game, and this is where we pretend to be somebody else. Very exciting. We are getting reaction to the Hollering James call. Barron says, shout out to Hollering James. No, don't encourage him, Barron. What's wrong with you, dude? Come on. Here's the Who Am I game. There are 216 managers with 700-plus games managed. My 393 winning percentage for my career ranks last among all of those major league managers. Again, there are 216 managers with 700 or more games managed. My 393 winning percentage for my career, that ranks last among all those major league managers. Who am I? The answer. Who? We'll get to it. We'll do it next.
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0: Ben Maller's show, Fox Sports Radio, rolls on. It is the beginning of the weekend. Well, almost. And I can't think of anything that I would rather do this weekend than listen to the Fifth Hour podcast. I just can't get enough of it. And you should listen as well. It's available everywhere. The Fifth Hour podcast. Who hosts? Oh, that's right. That'd be Ben Maller. Yes, in the third person. So check out the Fifth Hour podcast as we take it to the next level every Friday, Saturday. And then on Sunday, the mailbag, which is nothing like Ask Ben. Nothing at all like Ask Ben.
1: Says who?
0: Says Robbie the Mariner fan. So check out that. And who knows? We don't know who's going to be on this weekend. So it's spin the wheel.
1: Who?
0: And then you never know. You never know who's going to pop up on that Fifth Hour over the weekend. So check it out. All right, back to it. And we will pay off the somewhat popular Who Am I game.
1: Who?
0: We pretend to be somebody else as we call it the Who Am I game. And we go to Major League Baseball. There are 216 managers, we are told, with 700-plus games. My .393 winning percentage in my career ranks dead last among those Major League managers, meaning that I am the worst manager in baseball history to last over 700 games. Who am I? That is the question. And what is the answer? Let's see. Does anyone know the answer? We go to the great unwashed here to try to figure it out. Alf, the alien opiner, going with the lobsterman John Farrell as his answer. Yeah, John, didn't he also enjoy the media a lot when he was managing the Red Sox? I heard some stories about him. Roberto, the bus driver, going with David Ortiz Life Insurance. That's a great commercial. That's one of my favorite spots that airs on Fox Sports Radio. Maller prop guy going with 2% chance. The great 2% chance from Alabama. There's a good photo of him. He'll never be able to find it, Maller prop guy, right? He will know how to use the interweb. He's an old soul. Robbie the Mariner fan going with Sasquatch as his answer. Who else do we have? Let's see. Page down. Read this one from Mark the Walker in Rochester. I think that I would get in trouble if I read that. Who else do we have?

0: Chris Hansen from Yefimi, who's riding high from the Cubs winning the championship this week. Who else? Nature Boy answering the call to the wild says none other than Larry Bud Melman, the legend from when late night TV was good back in the day. Moneyball Maller from Not a Burner. Who else do we have? Mark Spitz from Michael in Tulsa. Clint Hurdle, guessed by Steelers Nasty, as his answer. Mark the Walker also had the first photo of the arcade game that was being played by that NFL dude and his lady friend. Well, yeah, that was
1: wrong.
0: That's probably, I think that might have been the game. That's quite the game. Where is that game? I've never seen that game before. What else do we have? Richard Dawson from Judge Reed in Albuquerque, New Mexico. Who else? We have a Jigglypuff from Chase in Northern California. And that's enough. Lorena, do you have an answer, Lorena?
2: Yeah, I was going to go with Tim Suggs.
0: Wow. No, it is Sacramento Athletics manager Mark Kotze, the worst manager in baseball history. Mark Kotze, congratulations.
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18: What you need to know.
19: It may have just been a preseason game between the Panthers and the Cardinals, but it was a thriller.
20: Game on the line. King, he's going to step up. Pumps, runs, goal line. Is he in? Yes! Carolina wins! Haynes King, king of the night.
19: You heard it all on NBC. Not only did Haynes King score the rushing touchdown as time expired, he also threw for 180 yards and two touchdowns as the Panthers defeated the Cardinals 33-30 in the Hall of Fame game. In baseball, the Braves have won 8 in a row. They crushed the Marlins 11-3. Atlanta is the second team to reach 70 wins so far this season. The Red Sox have also won 8 in a row. They were down 5 different times but managed to beat the White Sox.

0: 12, 11, and 13 innings at Fenway. And in the WNBA, the Sparks topped the Lynx 89-82, snapping Minnesota's 10-game winning streak. I'm Monty Bolaños.
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0: Motown and Mo Money, Money, Money, Money, Money, Money, Money, Money, Money. Welcome in the beginning of another hour of the Ben Maller Show. We are in the air everywhere, hand in hand, as we make traffic jams bearable. Of course, at this hour, only because of construction work, there would be traffic jams, most likely. Coast to coast, border to border, and beyond, on the vast and stratospherically powerful microphones of FSR, emanating live.
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0: 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Our lead this hour from Detroit. That's right, little Detroit. Money, money, money. The Lions, after much media complaining, advocating, banging the table, so upset, these media dopes, that Jahmyr Gibbs had not gotten paid. Well, abracadabra, hocus pocus, and ta-da! Yeah, it has happened. Did you see this? You did not? Okay. Yeah, after that big uproar earlier this week, the Lions, we are told, and running back Jahmyr Gibbs have agreed to the Mega Millions payday, 3 years and $67.5 million for Jahmyr Gibbs, a contract extension. A tremendous mitzvah for Jahmyr Gibbs. $51.5 million guaranteed after all that screaming and moaning and all of that. Sounded like a former NFL player in an arcade. So the extension makes Jahmyr Gibbs the highest paid running back in the NFL, which, man, how about Bijan Robinson there in Atlanta? That lasted less than 48 hours after he got his deal. Gibbs got his contract almost like they planned it out that way. Like, hey, you sign your deal, then I'll get my deal. Okay, sure, no problem. Now, we are told that the new contract, and you're very concerned about the bookkeeping, the bean counting that's going on here. So as we understand it, the Lions running back, Jahmyr Gibbs, his contract will average $22.5 million per year in new money. New money. It's kind of like the raises they give out here. Very generous, like the NFL there. Resetting the market. Resetting the market. So the Lions are pumping their chest out, and they're like, oh, this is great. And we eliminated a distraction. The training camp hold-in. The hold-in is now over, allowing Jahmyr Gibbs to actually get on the field and play football. And good luck, and no more just standing there malingering. You're going to actually have to play, and you got a lot of money. So figure out how to spend that money and where to put that money. I recommend starting a nonprofit. One of the great ways to take money is a nonprofit. I had a buddy of mine

came into a lot of money years ago, like a lot of money, like so much money I don't even talk to this person anymore. And the financial advisors said, there's two things you need to do. He's living here in Los Angeles. He said, you got to leave L.A., go to Florida. That's the first thing you do. Okay, I'll move to Florida. And the financial advisor said, the second thing you need to do is start a nonprofit. And then you can pay your relatives and friends through the nonprofit. Okay, done. It's a great scam, great hustle. And a lot of people continue to send money to nonprofits. And what a scam that is. Anyway, got a little sidetracked there. So this is all about Jahmyr Gibbs and his money. So that is a good jumping off point. Let us discuss the question. Does this Jahmyr Gibbs deal with the Lions come with a satisfaction guarantee? Does it have a satisfaction guarantee? So my observations here, I've got Costco rotisserie chicken, reading glasses, and Carfax. And we will combine all of these things together, and we will provide the ball and chain, which Jahmyr Gibbs now has tied to the Lions for better or worse, whether he acts a fool or not for the next couple of years. Jahmyr Gibbs is getting that money. So Jahmyr Gibbs getting paid a lot of money. So number one, to answer the question, does this Jahmyr Gibbs deal with the Lions come with a satisfaction guarantee? I have two letters, N-O. N-O. Now this is going to shock you. It comes with the classic NFL, I hope this contract doesn't age like milk clause in the contract. And look, Gibbs is good. He's a good football player. He's 24. He's dynamic. And you pay the difference maker. We talked about this the other day with Bijan Robinson in Atlanta. The NFL is like a Mexican drug lord. They have so much money, they don't know what to do with the money. It's insane the amounts of money they're making. In an age where everyone watches streaming, the only thing people watch live is sports, and the only sport people watch more than any other sport is the NFL in America. So they're making so much money, they don't know what to do with it. And that's great. That said, the man's a running back. And running backs, as every man, woman, and child knows, running backs depreciate faster than if you were to buy a Costco rotisserie chicken. You're here in August or September, and you forgot it in your trunk, and it was in the morning, and then you came back at night. Well, no one's going to eat that. The flies and the vermin will eat the Costco rotisserie chicken if it's been left in your trunk of your car all day in the sun. Other than that, forget about it. Running backs, I'm told, if they play the proper way, running a mile a minute, absorb a lot of contact, almost more than any other position, because when you're running the football, even when you're not running the ball, you're going to be blocking. So you get a lot of contact. And history has shown that even the elite running backs have a notoriously short shelf life of dominance. They can play a while, but the dominance is normally far and few between. And so this guy's not that old. You say, well, that's fine. He's not that old. The Lions front office, apparently, based on a minutes-long deliberation of the available information, the Lions front office skipped the chapter on the nerd symposium. They handed out a pamphlet at the nerd symposium. Positional value, the Venn diagram on positional value, paying premium money where most teams cheap out with a committee approach. The Lions are betting that this will continue to be the exception to the rule, and in the NFL, the rule usually wins. The rule usually wins. All right, now, meanwhile, to Indianapolis. We keep the theme of the hour going, running backs and money, money, money. So the Colts, do you see this? The Colts and their star running back, Jonathan Taylor, they've got an agreement. Taylor gets a new two-year, $44 million contract extension with a deal reportedly worth up to $47 million with incentives. The extension includes $39 million guaranteed. $39 million. You put all your papers in, you get $39 million. And that is added on to the final year of Taylor's current contract, keeping him under team control. You're very concerned about this. Till 2028, thus ending the "Will Taylor go to another team" mantra, which had been bouncing around, it would appear, not anytime soon. He will remain in Indianapolis. He's 27 and

has publicly said, I want to be a Colt for life. Of course you say that. What else would you say? And the extension fulfilling that part of it for now is one of the better running backs in the NFL, another top running back getting a contract. So the question, how do you categorize Jonathan Taylor getting this new extension after having been at loggerheads the last couple years with the Indianapolis football team? So how do you categorize Taylor, Jonathan Taylor, big extension here with the Colts, with the Colts? So on this one, call me Benny Brightside. It's what I call a 2W. Ergo, win-win. A Mallard report card on this. I'm going to give an A-plus for Indy, an A-plus, and a B-plus for Jonathan Taylor. That's on the Mallard report card. And look, Taylor, he didn't reset the market like Bijan Robinson did and then Jahmyr Gibbs. So he didn't reset the market. He just kind of nudged it politely. It was like a polite little push and asked for exact change. And the Colts, listen, the Colts paid him like a steam engine locomotive, that he is leading the way and everyone is behind him. All the boxcars and the caboose and all that are behind him. And at the same time, though, they're protecting themselves a bit, the Colts. If you look at the contract here, they're protecting themselves. Like, they're buying a used car, and the Carfax is a little suspicious. Like, a little suspicious on the Carfax. So they're like, okay, well, we like the car. It looks good. You know, some cosmetic stuff that needs to be fixed. But is there something under the hood that we don't know about, and we're a little suspicious of the Carfax, and that's what they're saying. And you look at the comps on this, because the deal only runs through age 29, the age 29 season. From that standpoint, it actually pays off. Even as the odometer nears, I believe Taylor, if my math is correct, he's nearing 1,800 carries, you know, career touches. There's this magic formula that they figured out in Dorksville. And in Dorksville, if you go over a certain number of touches, it doesn't matter how old you are, you're porked at that particular point. And Indy completely avoids the running back death zone, the death zone of the running back. So there's no bloated years. I didn't see any escalators and all that stuff. Now, that said, make no mistake, if you look at the projections for the Indianapolis football team, if you are trying to find the treasure map there, Taylor, he is going to have to play like Atlas and put the franchise on his back. They are the headless horseman there in Indianapolis. They don't have a quarterback. They have a dime store operation, the incompetent Daniel Jones, who's not the guy. You're not the guy, pal. You're not the guy. And he was floating on air for a couple weeks, and then he started stinking to high heaven. Then he got hurt, and so people forget about that. But before he got hurt, he had returned to be the Daniel Jones we remembered, Vanilla Vic, from his time with the Giants. All right, now, final point. So we have seen, let's do the math on this. We saw Bijan Robinson, check. We saw Jonathan Taylor, check, check. And Jahmyr Gibbs, check, check, check, all get paid. Massive lottery-like payouts in the last couple of days. So three big-time deals. The question, has the NFL as a whole now cracked the code, the running back code? Has the NFL done it? So I am nodding my head yes on this. I am nodding my head yes, they have done it. The old NFL running back model, the playbook, has officially been put into the shredder. And that's it, right? Turning out to be a archaic mindset of years gone by. The secret formula now is SBS. Stop being stupid is the current formula now that they're using. And forget about five-year mega, mega, mega contracts, praying that the tires don't blow off the car. With Jahmyr Gibbs, Robinson, and Taylor landing all similar in contract length deals, short, high-dollar extensions. The team, it's not like they cracked the code. They just finally put on their reading glasses
and they read the damn instructions.

0: instructions. It's like Buckingham Palace, like changing of the guard. And it wasn't that many years ago. It was not that many years ago that Christian McCaffrey and Zeke Elliott got these massive contracts, long-term security, and we're not doing that anymore. The new blueprint is rather simple. Right? You know it and I know it, right? Giddy up now if you're a running back. Get paid. You pay the elite running back premium dollars for 2 or 3 years, as long as you're under the age of 30 and in your prime, and then make sure to get out of them. It's like having a lease and then getting out of the lease when the mileage catches up, and then get out of there. And so the teams have been valuing the position more. Remember those stories? Oh, the death of the running back. Oh, boo-hoo-hoo, no more running back. So it has changed. And the teams, I was talking to somebody who works in that world, and they were pointing out that some teams have realized you actually have a better chance of getting a premium running back than a quarterback. There are more running backs that can be premium players, like top-level running backs, than quarterbacks. Of course, the problem is to truly get to that next level, you've got to have a decent quarterback at least. But they've seen teams that have had great records and good success where they don't have a great quarterback, they have a game manager quarterback, and they have a really dominant running back, and that works out pretty well, pretty well. So it's a different way to work around not having a wonderful quarterback. But again, as soon as the mileage catches up to you, you get out on that. And it's not like it's like high-minded analytics or anything along those lines. It's basic common sense, which is not common. And this is the kind of stuff that your babushka could have explained while stirring gravy for you. Your babushka could have explained, well, you pay this guy, but you get to a certain age, you don't pay him anymore. You don't pay for the decline. You buy the prime, and you don't pay for the decline. That is the goal when they fade off into the sunset. It is the Ben Maller Show, which never fades off into the sunset, because we're here when the sun is not up. So we don't have to worry about the sun at all. It is the Ben Maller Show again, 877-99 on Fox, if you'd like to be part. 877-996-6369. You can be part of the live program and also on the X machine at Ben Maller. That is at Ben Maller if you'd like to be part of the program, and we'll take your calls, the whole thing. Straight ahead, one of the biggest stars in the NFL, whose wife is not famous, has just landed a gig on one of the more popular entertainment programs in America. I wonder how that happened. I wonder how that happened and who it is. We'll get to the bottom of this football Hollywood mystery, and we will do it next.
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0: Ben Maller Show, Fox Sports Radio, as we roll on. And we thank you for listening. That's important. You have other options, but not so much. Not good options. We are here for you all night long on the Ben Maller Show. You can be part of this live show. And say hello at 877-99 on Fox. That's 877-996-6369. You can also be part of the program on the X Machine at Ben Maller. That is at Ben Maller.
1: You guys still like suck.
0: Say hello to Lorena. She's the FSR Tech Queen. And say hello to her right there.
2: Hi, Bill.
0: No. Keep the mic off. And Koopaloop, a Bronco fan. That's a Bronco fan. Your comments can and will be used against you in the court of public opinion. Judge Reed in Albuquerque saying he's been trying to call in here. So I'm wondering if the phones are working. As far as I know, they're working. I don't know what's what you're complaining about. I guess Coop will answer it eventually, but keep calling. We have open lines here at 877-99 on Fox. That's 877-996-6369. So we started out talking about the running back market. Is there anything more compelling than that? Running back market in the NFL, as this week we have seen not one, not two, but three different big money contracts in the NFL, as the Detroit Lions paying Jahmyr Gibbs $51 million guaranteed for him. And then earlier was Bijan Robinson, who had reset the market, and then Jonathan Taylor. So they all got paid, and all of them pretty similar. They're not all exactly the same age, but the pretty similar in terms of the length of the contract, and that is the new normal. The new normal in the NFL. Anyway, also, what else do we have on? There's somebody else that I wanted to read here, something witty, and I have a bunch of messages, and I don't have it. I don't seem to have it in front of me, so we'll just pretend that didn't happen. Let's go to Andre in the Commonwealth, who's up next on the Ben Maller Show. Hello, Andre. Welcome.
3: What's going on, Ben? Yeah, listen, Willis and myself, we don't appreciate

0: disrespect for these running backs, okay? Whatever happened to sweetness? Shout out to Walter Payton. How about the greatest football player of all time? One Mr. Jim Brown, the Cleveland Browns. Only got to see him for 9 seasons because he played before the player empowerment era when they wanted to have their thumb on the players, okay? Dictate everything that they did, when they did it, how they did it, and no type of freedom. Shout out to Kurt Flood. I know it's a baseball reference, but we're talking about the same thing, okay? And now the analytics bent all these people. I know you don't like it because you're a football guy, devaluing a running back position. I'm happy for him, particularly Jonathan Taylor. Who the heck thought that the Indianapolis Colts were going to be anything last year with Danny Dimes as a quarterback, okay? What was their ceiling, Ben? You and the people that you work with that have the analytics, I know you placed a bet early in the season because they got hot and had Super Bowl aspirations before the injury, okay? But they rode Jonathan Taylor to a successful season. We got to give respect, and then we have to go back in terms of the history of the game. Willis agreed. That's why he's being quiet. And he's getting a lot of munchies, okay? What is the NFL without Barry Sanders? Another player. Only 9 years he received. But the greatness that we were witnessing. But I think these NFL teams are seeing, okay, you can disrespect like a mediocre quarterback, but if that is the straw that stirs the drink, shout out to Reggie Jackson, those 3 home runs. The straw that stirs the drink, they got to get paid, Ben. No 2 ways about it. Now, you started the show. Yesterday we had a good conversation about tacos. Tacos are wonderful. But we did have
1: a conversation about tacos, and you then said that your favorite Mexican food in the Commonwealth is Chipotle. That's what you claimed, right? That's your go-to spot there for Mexican food.
0: We got the authentic. I don't want to shout out to El Mariachi. Shout out to San Diego's. We got authentic as well here. All I'm saying is, after a long day, you're working, I go to Chipotle. By the way, shout out to the Chipotle workers. The line was out the door, Ben. People wanting to get, I do the burrito bowls, okay, because the burrito itself is kind of tough to manage, and I got to cut it. I do the burrito bowls, and I'm getting down like a 49er working there searching for a goal, okay? But yeah. Lines out the door, everybody hungry for the Chipotle, so they do a good job. But it's not the authentic like you guys have out there in the West Coast. Last point, Ben. Let me put a little Carson Beck here. Carson Beck, Ben, you started the show. Are we seeing the beginnings of something? With this young man coming out.
1: We're not seeing the beginning of anything. Stop. What are we doing? I don't want to hear that. No. Now, I would play him if I was the Cardinals, but you cannot get worked into a lather in the Hall of Fame game, playing well in the Hall of Fame game. And yet, on cue, all over the place, it's all Carson Beck. This is, the next big thing. It's like, come on. It's ridiculous. Andre. You're not that guy, Andre. Don't be that guy, pal. Don't be that guy, Andre. You're not that guy, Andre.
0: He was in Georgia doing his thing. He went down there to the U. He got Miami jumping. I'm just saying. I need to see a little bit more, okay? But he might be my backup quarterback in fantasy. Not my starter, okay, but my backup. Ben, it's going to be a couple days. I know it's Thursday. They're going to wait till Sunday. But for me and Willis, thanks for taking the call.
1: There it is, the great Andre from the Commonwealth. As he goes his way. I saw Baker Mayfield continuing to have a cold war with the Tampa Bay Buccaneers as he is in his final season of his contract. And Mayfield, this is always odd to me because Mayfield let everyone know that he was not going to sign a new contract, that if he didn't get one before training camp, that was it. And so he was talking to the media, and there were some comments made by the Bucs front office about Mayfield and how they value him and all this stuff. And he said the team's feelings about him haven't changed. The GM said of Baker Mayfield that the team's feelings have not changed, which is polite bullcrap and all that. You can say you like somebody, you like someone, but ultimately, are you going to pay them? And Vita Vea, the big defensive tackle, who's also demanded to be traded, disgruntled star defensive player, and his agent said he is still maintaining his position. He would like to enter the transfer portal and go somewhere else, and the Bucs commenting on that. Things are going well. That Tampa team, it's hard to be that bad in that division because everyone's pretty mediocre in the NFC South.

0: It's not like the Saints are any good, or the Falcons, or Carolina. They're all pretty mediocre. So you're going to be in contention for a playoff spot just because of the division you're in. But Jason Light, the GM there in Tampa, he ruled out a trade of Vita Vea. How much value do you put in to the executive in Tampa saying that he has no plans of trading Vita Vea, the defensive lineman, who is not happy? While his agent, the agent you've never heard of, said, I don't see it ending in anything but a trade at this point. So it's a lot of saber rattling right now. I promise you, the fact that the general manager of the Buccaneers, Jason Light, said he has no plans of trading Vita Vea, that and a pound of poo, worth exactly the same there. Because as you know, plans change. Tomorrow I plan on eating a pastrami sandwich. I could eat something else. Maybe I won't eat a pastrami sandwich. I might eat a different kind of sandwich, or I might not eat a sandwich at all. You see, plans have a way of changing. It's a wild thing how that works, right? It's like, well, you know, plan on doing one thing, and then all of a sudden you end up doing something else. All right, meanwhile, we have an NFL star whose wife is not famous for being an entertainer, who got a plum gig in entertainment. Dateline, Kansas City. Is it true? Is it true that the wife of Chiefs quarterback Patrick Mahomes will be making an appearance in the upcoming Ted Lasso revival, season 4 of that show? Ding, ding, ding, ding, ding. According to the Hollywood trade papers, I get all my sports news, Brittany Mahomes, the very controversial Brittany Mahomes, she's a controversial lady. I don't know why. Anyway, the wife of Patrick Mahomes, and she's going to make a cameo appearance on the new season of Ted Lasso, which is now focusing on women's soccer. And it is focusing in on Kansas City. The claim, according to the trade papers I was reading earlier, as I remember it, she's apparently the owner or owns a piece of something called the Kansas City Current. No idea what that is. Apparently it's a women's soccer team. I wonder how she was able to afford that. Oh, that's right. Patrick Mahomes will also, also part owner there. So she's going to be in it. Apparently Mahomes, the original Patrick Mahomes, will be in it. And then Chris Long, former NFL player Chris Long, and his wife will all be part of that as they shift Ted Lasso to Kansas City. You know, what they should do, and I'm going to toss this out. Now, normally I charge a lot of money. I charge big money for these kind of ideas. I do. However, this time I'm going to give it out free. So the people that are the writers for Ted Lasso, the people that put the show together, have a great idea. So here's what you do. Okay. Season 4, the Kansas City team is on a losing streak, and Ted Lasso is trying to figure out, how can I inspire these ladies? These ladies need inspiration. What can I do to inspire the women to play better soccer? And then he has an epiphany, a gift from the gods. And he says, you know what we need? These ladies need chicken fingers. They need the Ben Maller chicken fingers in Liberty,
1: yum,
0: Missouri. Right? Come on now. And you go over to the landing in Liberty, and that holy land of the chicken finger, and you have a little powwow, right? I'll even let you sit at the table I sat at with my buddy Bob Fesco when we had the great Maller meet and greet a couple years back. And just do the whole episode right there. And then, all of a sudden, these ladies play great soccer. They go on a burner, and they keep winning. And it's all because of the magical power, the secret ingredient in the Ben Maller chicken fingers. Is this not a great idea? And that would make Ted Lasso even more popular. Right? Come on now. It's great. I want to do a cameo. I got to get one of these cameos. I remember when I first started in radio. They don't do this really anymore for radio people. They used to do that. It's like a transitional scene where they have the camera pan on the clock radio. They don't even have clock radios anymore, but they pan to the clock radio. You know the scene where, like, you hear the morning DJ say the weather and the time and the date. And it's a scene setter without having a voiceover guy be the scene setter.

0: There's an old movie called Groundhog Day, where that was prominently part of it. Each morning he'd wake up, and the silly radio people were doing their silly shtick. And a couple of my guys and guys I knew in Boston radio, they got a cameo in a movie as the voices on the radio. That'd be cool. But I don't know that they do that anymore. I don't think that's a thing. I don't believe. It's just unfortunate. We need to bring that back. Let's bring back radio cameos. And we need it. So who says no? Why not? Ferg Dog says, I hope you enjoy your pastrami sandwich tomorrow. Thank you. Well, that's deep commentary, Ferg. I appreciate that. Just Josh in Cincinnati says he's betting on Andre. I don't know that you want to take that bet. I don't know what you want to do with that. Late Night Drug Tester says, I know the podcast always say guaranteed human. Luckily, there isn't a guaranteed canine standard for Willis during Andre's phone calls. Interesting. Yefimi in Chicago says, Andre obviously pressing a sound effect board for Willis. This continues the conspiracy theory that Willis is not a real dog, that Willis is somehow...
1: And he didn't come to the meet and greet, so we can't even say he is real.
0: Yeah. As far as I know, Andre is a real human being. I did meet Andre. I feel like Andre is real. It's possible he's not. It's possible it's all a ruse, and he's actually like the Terminator and made out of machinery and things like that. And it's possible that's the case. Yeah. All right. Meanwhile, let's go to the Jets, because when in doubt, you go to the Jets. Geno Smith, my guy Geno Smith, making headlines, this time not getting pulled over for driving recklessly. Geno Smith has been the talk of Jets training camp. This is so great. He has been wearing red-tinted contact lenses. Do you see this? No? Okay. I don't care about that, Maller. It's a good story. So Geno Smith wearing red-tinted contact lenses during Jets training camp.

0: can play with glasses and three pairs of glasses, it's not going to help. Smith credited the eye specialist with recommending the lenses, and he claimed that his former teammate Santonio Holmes, what up Holmes, used those red contacts years ago. So there you go. Who do you think the first eye doctor that said, hey, this is a good idea, let's do the red thing? Yeah. I don't think those are illegal. There's not real controversy here. They are legal. It's allowed. You're allowed. I think that's actually good. You should wear different colored lenses every single game to freak out the defense. Like, red's pretty good. Like, you look like the devil when you got the red. You know how you take a photo? You ever take a photo of a dog? And if at night and the lighting, their eyes look really red. And like, oh, man, what's going on there? Pretty wild. So there you go. The amount of crap that they have sold NFL quarterbacks over the years. And, again, with Geno Smith, give him whatever you want to give him. It's not going to matter. The guy stinks. And he's with the Jets for one reason and one reason only, and that is to help the Jets yet again secure a top three pick in the NFL draft. He was able to do it with the Raiders last year. Geno responsible for the Raiders tanking and getting that number one overall pick. So can he do it back-to-back years? And he will be a tank Hall of Famer, Geno Smith, if he can do that. It is the Ben Maller Show. Time now for the Insta Trivia. You can answer this on X at Ben Maller. That's at Ben Maller. So Emmitt Smith, Barry Sanders, and blank are the only players with 5,000 or more scrimmage yards and 40 or more scrimmage touchdowns before turning 24 years old. Again, Emmitt Smith, Barry Sanders, and blank, the only players with 5,000-plus scrimmage yards and 40 or more scrimmage touchdowns before turning 24 years old. That is the Instant Trivia, the answer. And Mallard of the Third Degree, we'll get to it, and we will do it next.
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13: Talking to your kids about the dangers of vaping can be hard. 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

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Next hour, Big Ben's Lame Jokes of the Week. 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And then you can watch Maller Monologues on YouTube at Ben Maller Show. 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And help us get in the algorithm. Write little comments on there. That helps us out a lot, according to the geek squad that works here at Fox Sports Radio that managed that. So do us a solid. Thank you. Appreciate it. Time now for the Insta Trivia. Here it is. Emmett Smith.

0: Barry Sanders and blank are the only players with 5,000-plus scrimmage yards and 40 or more scrimmage touchdowns before turning the age of 24 years old. That is the question. What is the answer? We've got tons of answers coming in. And let's see, does anyone know the answer? Femi got it right. Cheating. Steven Jackson from Robbie, the Mariner fan. Who else? Refrigerator Perry from Steelers Nasty. We've got Mike Trout, who's 35 today, from Late Night Drug Tester. Transgender Dave from Not a Burner. Anna Kournikova from Not Blind Austin. Earl Campbell from Johnny Q. Derek Henry from Chipping the Q's. Petros Papadakis from Viva Las Vicky. Do you have an answer, Lorena?
1: Boston Scott.
0: Boston Scott? That's an actual football player. No, the answer is Jahmyr Gibbs of the Detroit Lions. That's rarefied air for Jahmyr Gibbs. Here we go. Here we go.
2: It's
0: here
2: Mallard.
0: We go. How about that?
2: To the third degree. How about that? This is when Big Ben gets grilled.
0: Cool.
3: So Deebo Samuel's new contract with the 49ers includes $2.9 million in incentives. $450,000 of that comes if he has 803 yards from scrimmage, and another $450,000 if he gets 7 touchdowns. Ben, do you think he'll hit either of those incentive marks?
0: I would say he'll hit one of them. The 7 touchdown thing is hard to do. The 7 touchdown thing is hard to do. You figure if you're playing most of the games and you don't get 800 yards and you're in the rotation, that's a terrible season for Deebo Samuel. So I'll say my money's on he'll get over 800 yards. He will not get over 7 or more touchdowns. Next!
3: And on last season, Sam Darnold completed a redemption story for the ages.
0: Stop.
3: I'm a Super Bowl. Do you think there are any other quarterbacks that can redeem themselves this season?
0: Obviously there are plenty of quarterbacks that are, how about Aaron Rodgers riding off into the sunset, winning the Super Bowl? He's been in the dumps the last couple of years. A certain quarterback for the Houston Texans. There's a bunch. Next!
3: It was revealed this week that when Bijan Robinson got his big contract from the Falcons, one of the congratulations texts he got was from Matthew McConaughey. Ben, who's the most famous person you've received a text from?
0: There have been a few. I think TV's Hunter. I'm a big star. Number one pick in the NFL draft back in the day. How'd we do?
3: You passed.
0: Fred Dreyer. His name's Fred Dreyer. Yeah.
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6: In baseball, it wasn't easy at Fenway, but the Red Sox pulled it off.
7: The pitch is swung on and lined to the center field. Base hit. Sogard rounds third. This team is unstoppable. Durbin the hero. 12-11. Red Sox win it in 13.
6: You heard it on the Red Sox radio network. It took 13 innings, but they defeated the White Sox. The Braves have also won 8 in a row. They cruised past the Marlins 11-3 to complete the 3-game sweep. In the NFL, at the Hall of Fame preseason game, the Panthers took down the Cardinals 33-30 thanks to their rookie quarterback, Haynes King, who scored the rushing touchdown as time expired. He also threw for 180 yards and 2 touchdowns. And in the WNBA, it was Chelsea Gray who hit the game-winning 3 as the Aces beat the Fever in overtime 86-84. I'm Monty Bolaños.
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Roger that. Roger what? Huh? Welcome in the beginning of another hour of the Ben Maller Show. We are in the air everywhere in a combo as we make traffic disappear and we guide you through the shadows of the night, coast to coast, border to border, and beyond, on the vast and outrageously powerful microphones of FSR emanating live from the pen, the bullpen, slinging bull all night long, guaranteed human until we're replaced by bots from the world-famous Fox Sports Radio studios where Jerome in Charleston, who's always complaining about something, he's full of bull, so it's appropriate we tell you about Weeble. 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So good to have you hanging out. Later this hour, the Comedy Club will open up Lame Jokes, Big Ben's Lame.

Game jokes of the week. That'll be coming up a little bit later on this hour. However, our lead is from football, not the Hall of Fame game. Not the Hall of Fame game, which was played in Canton, Ohio. Hall of Fame induction weekend will take place on Saturday. Our lead this hour from the land of the Yinzer, where Aaron Rodgers, relax. He addressed the backlash from his recent comments, and he insisted that all of the criticism from the wokesters does not bother him. Says that he has reached a point in his life where outside opinions carry little weight. Did you see this? You know what I'm talking about? You didn't? Okay, good. All right, so Rodgers said most people have already made up their minds about him, so he doesn't waste energy trying to change anyone's perception. But wait, there's more. He argued that criticism often says more about the critic than the target. Okay. Adding that Rodgers said he values the opinions of people he knows personally far more than random strangers online or in the media. Now, this, of course, comes days after Rodgers ignited a five-alarm blaze. Oh, the controversy on live television on that small fledgling cable channel out of Connecticut with podcaster and YouTube star Pat McAfee on live airwaves, where he took advantage to criticize the network's media coverage of Mike Vrabel stooping Diana Russini, or at least it appears that. Appears that based on the photographic evidence, and also that PDA scandal. And he took a big-time shot at the disgraced Dr. Anthony Fauci, that little weasel there. Rodgers maintaining that speaking his mind is more important than avoiding the pushback from you, the backlash, indicating that he has no intention of changing his mindset for the upcoming season, his approach, and he's not worried about your little negative stories online. So that is a good jumping off point. Let us discuss. Question: thumbs up or thumbs down? Thumbs up, thumbs down on Steelers quarterback Aaron Rodgers insisting that public criticism does not bother him. So I've got Galactic Council, Secret Society, and Crayola Crayons. And we will combine all of these things together, and we are going to have a split personality, kind of like Aaron Rodgers, So I'm going to go thumbs down. I said, listen, Rodgers has been great. I've been doing talk radio his entire career. We used to have Rodgers on when he was playing at Cal here at the network. I did a Saturday show with the Fox football scout. We called him Chris Landry, from Baton Rouge, Louisiana, and Chris was connected with everybody. So we'd get all these guys on. And I remember we'd have Rodgers on when he was in college because the Cal Bears games ended when we were on the air, and so we just were able to get him to do it, and he would do it. And we thanked him for that. Rodgers claiming, though, that he doesn't care what anyone thinks. It's kind of like if you owned an Applebee's and you said, listen, I don't care if anyone eats the food here. It doesn't matter to me. I just don't hang out. Don't pay for the food. Don't buy the food. It's a total lie. It's a total lie. Humans are hardwired. I believe this. I believe we're all hardwired. I don't care what your background is or where you're from. It doesn't matter to me. We're all hardwired to seek acceptance. It is baked into the biology, right? That's a default position. And Rodgers is no different. If he were genuinely indifferent, if Rodgers really was indifferent, riddle me this, Batman. Why is he holding news conferences like he's testifying before the Galactic Council? Like, you wouldn't do that, defending your comments and pushing back against the many critics and the trolls and all that. If you're genuinely indifferent, people that are genuinely indifferent do not hold news conferences about being indifferent. The only way that he's truly unaffected, there is a way. I believe in the multiverse. You know that. I'm a multiverse guy. There's multiple dimensions. The only way that he's truly unaffected, Aaron Rodgers, is if
He is seeking

secretly a reptilian quarterback running an interdimensional psyop operation on NFL fans. And as a lizard person, he feeds on nothing but ayahuasca. That's it. And occasionally has some applesauce, but mostly ayahuasca. Short of that, he's just another human being that deep down, when you get through all the tough guy bravado, does not like the fact that people don't like him. And that's just the way it is. All right? So there you go. All right. Now, secondly, to the cover up of the scandal. Now, we praised Mike Tomlin. We thought he was great on NBC. However, one of the things that he lacked in, which was rather obvious, it stood out like a sore thumb. So Tomlin addressed the snuffleupagus in the room, all of the lack of media attention surrounding the Mike Vrabel Diana Russini romance, the controversy there, without directly discussing the actual allegations. Instead, very smoothly, Mike Tomlin emphasized that the outside noise is part of the NFL landscape. Tomlin stressing that teams cannot control the headlines or the speculation, saying they certainly can. Ask the 49ers with Kyle Shanahan, by the way. They controlled the headlines on that. Hello. That's taboo. Anyway, Tomlin stressing you cannot control the headlines and whatnot there, which we know is not true, saying the focus must remain on football and the work inside, blah, blah, blah, blah, blah. Tomlin, his message was that people talk too much in our business, which is just a 10 out of 10, reinforcing the long-held belief of Mike Tomlin that actions matter more than public commentary. So the question, how did you grade Mike Tomlin's take on Mike Vrabel's canoodling with disgraced NFL insider Diana Russini? So Maller report card. I wrote down in Mike Tomlin's scorebook, straight A for Art Center. It's over in Pasadena, Art Center. Tomlin delivered an absolute master class in the art of saying nothing. It was a masterpiece. It was a Picasso, is what it was. The greatest, I'm not touching that speech in recent years while addressing it. He didn't weigh in on the underlying condition, the allegations. He did not assign blame. He did not. Instead, Mike Tomlin offered the ultimate game plan for ignoring the noise. You're annoyed by it, you ignore the noise, steering the conversation right back to professionalism and preparation and avoiding distractions. It is great that he said people talk too much in our business while being paid $10 million a year to talk about these type of stories. It is just great. It is absolutely great. And I understand he's a part of the Freemasons of the pigskin world, NFL coaches. We know it. They protect each other like it's the most paranoid secret society of Freemasons. Coaches never snitch on coaches. And Tomlin, to me, he sounded like a man whose plan is to get back on the sidelines, and he doesn't want to upset the fraternal order, the brotherhood of coaches. And so he answered, and he didn't say anything, and Vrabel's remained mostly silent. The toe-licking Boston media, what happened to the Boston media? They're just kind of looking the other way. And it's a storyline that will linger, and if the Patriots play well, it won't be that big a deal. Patriots don't play well, all of a sudden, all the eager beavers in the media will be like, wait a minute, hold on a sec, could these things be related? Or is it just a regression to the mean for a Patriot team that overachieved last year playing a marshmallow schedule, the really good hostess schedule with apple pie, well, fruit pie. They had the zingers and the ding-dongs, all of those good things. All right, now, final thought. Green Bay, Wisconsin we go. Green Bay, Wisconsin. So I was reading the story advocating for Packers quarterback Jordan Love, and got me a little, my blood was boiling a little bit, I guess is the way I would describe it. So the story, it's one of these jock-sniffing stories advocating for Jordan Love, claiming that Love is one of the most underrated quarterbacks.

quarterbacks in the league of pro football here going into the year. Now, pigskin pundits claiming that there is a disconnect between Jordan Love's reputation and his actual value in NFL circles, meaning his actual performance. The argument was made that while Jordan Love, if you look at the traditional statistics, you know, like touchdowns, passing yards, those have dipped. Those have done the dipsy-doo. The article says, though, that the advanced efficiency metrics, oh boy, yeah, it's going to crawl right up my ass. The advanced efficiency metrics have improved, thus coming to the hypothesis that Love is playing better football than the raw numbers advocate. Oh, my God. Now, the argument is that Love's progress is being overlooked because fans and analysts still judge these quarterbacks primarily on the box score production instead of efficiency, decision-making, and situational play. So here's the question. Do you agree or disagree that Jordan Love is one of the NFL's most underrated quarterbacks? Now, I don't have a good poker face. I've already revealed my position. I strongly disagree. Strongly disagree. Jordan Love is not underrated. He is properly rated, a quarterback who makes every Packer game feel like you're watching someone stir Quaker oats with a fork. It's about that exciting offensively. And listen, Love is a human emoji. He's the shrug emoji. And it's really cool these quarterbacks have certain percentage of dorkdom out there, grading them on, in this case, Jordan Love's being graded on a curve written in Crayola crayons. And the whole things that don't show up in the box score, I had PTSD, full disclosure. But the reason I brought this up, in my younger days, I was a radio stringer, and that is where you go out and stick microphones down athletes' and coaches' throats. And so I did that job for a while, and I have great memories. I had really just tremendous fun going to all those games and interviewing the biggest stars of that era, a bygone era, the last era before social media. So it was a lot of fun. There was one coach in particular that used to drive me batty, completely bonkers. It was an NBA coach. I'll name the coach. I don't care. So I was assigned to cover the basketball, baseball, and there was actually no football at that time. I did college football. But anyway, NFL wasn't in L.A. So the coach, this guy named Del Harris, you probably don't know who that is because he hasn't coached in a long time, but Del Harris coached a lot of NBA teams a long, long time ago. And he was coaching the Lakers, and there was a certain player that played a lot and didn't do anything. And Dell had this default answer. He does a lot of things that don't show up in the box score. And I remember, it's like, well, Dell, you know, in basketball, they have, let's see, rebounds, assists, points. They have field goals attempted, field goals made. They have turnovers. What exactly is he doing that's not in the box score? Like what? It's driving me nuts. And here we are all these years later, and the same arguments being made. In fact, they've made a cottage industry out of this. That was in the days there were no analytics. They didn't exist as they do today. And the Jordan Love truthers are using analytics to hide the many moles and warts and the fact that his numbers are middle of the road. You know, if he's so efficient, Jordan Love, why does watching Green Bay often feel like every game's a 17-13 slog through wet cardboard? Have we already forgotten that postseason meltdown? Does he get a full congressional pardon, presidential pardon from the meltdown against the Bears? I know Euphemia and Tree in Chicago remember that. Remember the Bears stormed back with 28 second-half points? And in that second half, while the Bears were able to move the ball, matriculate the ball down the field, Jordan Love had a passer rating below 80, and the Green Bay offense went 2 of 9 on third down, thus turning the ball over on downs, often punting, and allowing the Bears the opportunity to come back. And the stats, I would argue, they don't lie, that Jordan Love, on his grading, he gets an M. M for meh. Not marvelous. Meh. With a really good marketing team. Really, really good. Solid marketing team.

0: for Jordan Love, 100%. It is the Ben Maller Show. If you'd like to be part, you can join us right now as we open up the phone lines for this hour, 877-99 on Fox, 877-996-6369. And there was I just checked the email for the jokes, and somebody wrote in and said, I've been calling, no one's answering, and I don't know, you might probably are calling the wrong number. I would assume the phones are being answered, so you might want to check what number you're calling. It's 877-996-6369. That's 877-99 on Fox. That's the number. If you're calling a different number, I can't help you. I don't know what to do with that. I really do not. I don't know how to handle that. Anyway, we'll take your calls. Also, comments on X at Ben Maller. You can use your fake avatar. You can come up with some fugazi name and knock yourself out. Just have a grand old time. Just a grand old time with that. At Ben Maller. We have lame jokes of the week coming up a little bit later this hour. Time now, though, for the Maller Riddle of the Day. The Maller Riddle today. So, new 49er Hall of Famer Roger Craig. He last played in 1993. And from 1998, I believe, when he was first eligible, until just this past year, he was not deemed a Hall of Famer. He must have come back and played a hell of a game for the Niners to get in the Hall of Fame. Anyway, Roger Craig is in the Hall of Fame, and he surprised many when he showed up to the Hall of Fame game last night wearing blank. Again, 49er running back from a bygone era, Roger Craig, surprised many when he showed up to the Hall of Fame game in Canton, Ohio, wearing blank. That is the Maller Riddle of the Day. The answer, we'll get to it, and we will do it next.
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0: 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On this show, you can say hello on the phones at 877-99 on Fox. That's 877-996-6369. Also on the X machine at Ben Maller. We have lame jokes of the week coming up a little bit later on this hour. The comedy club will open. Lorena is here. You can find Lorena at FSR Tech Queen.
1: Hi, Bill.
0: Not talk to me. Don't forget, the Maller meet and greet is coming up August 29th. August 29th in Vegas. Lorena will be there. So will Koopa Loop at A Bronco Fan. That's A Bronco Fan. And there are some big name members of the Maller Militia that will be in Vegas for that event. Looking forward to meeting you. We've seen you in the past, catch up again, and we have never met you before. Be a lot of fun. And if you're an introvert, don't worry. There's a lot of introverts there. Everything will be okay. You can stand in the back of the room, and we'll be okay. Everything will be all right. It's all good. All right, back to it. And we will pay off the Maller Riddle of the Day. The Maller Riddle of the Day. We'll get to that coming up. Also, your riveting phone calls. And the phones, we started with Hollering James. That was a mistake. Clearly, who goofed? I've got to know. So we're gonna get that taken care of. Right now, though, the riddle of the day. Here it is. The 49ers Hall of Famer Roger Craig. He's part of the Hall of Fame class here of 2026. They'll have a big gala ceremony in Canton, Ohio, the holy land of pro football, this weekend. So Roger Craig surprised many when he showed up to the Hall of Fame game on Thursday wearing blank. People are like, whoa, dude, what is going on, man? Just like that. So that is the question. What is the answer? You can answer it on X at Ben Maller. That is at Ben Maller if you'd like to give it a shot. And let's see, does anyone have the correct answer? We go page down here. Josh, the Bears fan in Nebraska, says he showed up wearing a diaper over his pants. Late night drug tester going with an Anaheim Mighty Ducks jersey as his answer. Keith Ocho Texto, longtime legend on the show, going with Underoos for the rescue. What else do we have? Let's see. $1 million worth of gold chains from Courtesy Flusher. Not a Burner said he was wearing his Aaron Rodgers age progression t-shirt as his answer. Alf, the alien opiner, says a Browns jersey and a missing hat. Yeah, that's the magical hat, Alf. And, wow, that's an old photo, man. Wow, I wonder what year that was. I don't even remember. I used to sell my fandom every year, have the people vote for me, and one year I was a Cleveland Browns fan, and I believe that's a Johnny Manziel jersey. I don't know what happened to that thing either. What else do we have? I guess that would be the year Manziel was on the team. There you go. That eliminates the controversy. Eek in Roseville, Minnesota, a shirt from Tom Looney's closet. Wow. Stevie Meatballs said he was wearing a kilt because he said the sheep can hear zippers. All right. Interesting. Very interesting. Wore a dog snuggie from Michael in Tulsa. Fargo Pete said he's wearing shoulder pads and a Sophie Cunningham jersey. Who else? A tutu from Analog Al. Timmy from Busco, Indiana says for some reason Roger Craig showed up wearing a Chicago Bears onesie. Dub Bears. Well, yeah, they're going to be the Indiana Bears, right? That's where they're moving. They're moving to Indiana. No more Chicago. Bye-bye. A lot of people said tutu. What else do we have? A shirt that read, meh, from Inca Terror. His birthday suit, that was guessed

0: by Sean in Portland, and Roger Craig wore a salami vest, according to Fat Daddy. What else? Page down. Not Blind Austin said Dorko the Comedian gear. Dorko the Comedian gear. What else? Anything else? Page down. It's the Maller Riddle of the Day. I think that's enough. All right, one more time for those that are a little late to the party. The Maller Riddle of the Day. Just play along with this. 49er Hall of Famer Roger Craig surprised many when he showed up to the Hall of Fame game last night wearing blank. Lorena, would you like to play our game?
1: Yes, I think he was wearing a see-through Spider-Man suit.
0: Ooh, is that correct? Survey says? No.
2: Roger
0: Craig. Yeah, I know. He showed up to the Hall of Fame game last night wearing sweatpants. He went casual. I loved it. That's like the ultimate old guy move. He's like, hey, listen, dude, I'm too old to get dressed up. I don't care. I know this. You know, they brought out all the Hall of Famers on the field. They gave them this gala introduction. And here comes Drew Brees. And there's Larry Fitzgerald and Adam Vinatieri. And here comes Roger Craig representing the 49ers. And he goes out there, Roger Craig, and he's got the sweats on.
1: What color are the sweats?
0: They were black sweats. What were you hoping he was going to wear?
1: I'm a fan of the gray sweatpants myself.
0: Okay. Well, Roger Craig's like, he's in his 60s, mid-60s. He's like, I don't give a damn. Okay. I don't give an F anymore. The ultimate old guy play. It's like, listen, you're dragging my ass out here. I don't want to be here. I'm going to show up, and I'm going to wear what I want to wear. Let's go to the phones. Bob, here's a name from the past. Bob in Bowling Green is next up on the Ben Maller Show. Hello, Bob. Welcome, Bob.
3: Hey, what's up, brother? Just because I don't call often anymore don't mean I quit listening or I don't love y'all.
0: Well, so. I understand. You're very busy, I'm sure. Are you still working at night, or do you work during the day now?
3: No, to be honest with you, Bubba, I broke my back about 30 years ago, and it finally went out, and I went kicking and screaming, full disability. I didn't have a choice. My last job was a security officer at the Corvette plant, which was a really cool job. And I know you were talking about Freemasonry and stuff, and I've been a Mason since 1992. If you ever have a question, I can answer most things. And the reason I'm calling is that just to remind you and the crew that you're loved and you're appreciated, and what you do at night's a great thing. And, you know, you all are right up there with Jesus, Elvis, and John Wayne in my book. I wouldn't listen to anybody else at night.
0: Well, God bless you, Bob.
1: Aw, that was the sweetest.
0: Look at that. We're right next to Jesus. That's a little below, but yeah. Well, listen, Bob, I'm glad you're still listening, number one. Are you able to enjoy your quality of life? I know your back went out, but you're still able to enjoy some things, right? You listen to the show, and so hopefully it's not too bad. Go ahead.
3: I'm very blessed. My bills are paid. My dog's healthy. You know, it's just when I broke my back, I ended up having rods and screws, and, you know, I'm 59 now, and it's just the way it is, Bubba. That's just life.
0: It's the miles on the odometer, right? You got a lot of miles on the odometer, and that's what happens. And so you can still drive the car, but not every day. I got you.
3: Right, and I grew up playing sports, football, soccer, track and field, you know. I don't have any regrets, but, you know, I played active sports until I was 38, until I broke my back. So it is what it is.
0: I got you. Well, I'm glad you're hanging in there, and call us whenever. Make sure to make a promo coup out of that when he compared this to Jesus. I need that in the promo there. Very important. Thank you, Bob. Have a great weekend,
3: my man.
0: Thank
3: you, brother.
0: Thank you so much. All right. The great Bob in Bowling Green. Look at that. Look at this. Saw that name. My eyeballs lit up. I said, that's my guy, Bob. And I remember him from back in the day, and I hadn't heard from him in a while. And he pops up. Yeah, listen, I know what happens. You work overnight. Most people don't do that for that long, and you go do something else. And so I'm happy that a lot of these guys have been very loyal and listened to the podcast. So that's pretty cool. Anyway, how about the story out of Cleveland? Dateline Cleveland, where Cleveland Browns head coach, the Monk Man, Todd Monken, is not going to name a starting quarterback. Now, why would he name a starting quarterback? They don't have a starting quarterback. Hello?

0: And why would you name one now? They haven't played an exhibition game. And anyway, he refuses to name, will not name a starting quarterback, said that both Shedeur Sanders and Deshaun Watson still have a legitimate path to winning the QB1 job. Yeah, because they don't have a QB1, and someone's going to have to be the QB1. Munkin's message is this. The starting job will be earned through performance, not reputation, contract size, or draft status, which is good because neither one of these quarterbacks have a good reputation. The contract is an albatross for Deshaun Watson, and the draft status, well, Watson's been around so long, that doesn't really matter anymore, and Shedeur Sanders' draft status is embarrassing. Munkin went on to say Sanders, even though he's gotten a lot of positive play and he's impressed with Sanders and all that stuff, he would not name him the quarterback. Watson has apparently not been good. I guess he needs more massages there. He's not getting the happy baby yoga massage that he loves so much, and it's affecting his performance possibly on the field. And Munkin indicating, head coach of the Browns, indicating the evaluation will continue through padded practices and the preseason. And unlike most of these exhibition games, the Browns will end up playing both these guys, and they will not be making any kind of announcement. I would bet you the Browns don't name a starting quarterback until the league says you have to name a starting quarterback for gambling reasons. Until that happens, you have to do that. You have to do it. What else do we have? Let's see. Page down. All right, we'll skip. I got something I got to get, but we'll pause because Big Ben's lame jokes of the week. Big Ben's lame jokes of the week right around the bend. And we'll see if our buddy Billy is there. I think he will be there. Billy from Miami, better known by his stage name, Weedman Hippie. So for the rest of the hour, it's Big Ben's lame jokes of the week. These are actual jokes sent in by actual listeners, all the zingers, all the one-liners, all of that great stuff, and Big Ben's lame jokes of the week. We'll get to that, and we will do it next.
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1: Knock, knock. Who's there? Lame week. Lame week who? It's Big Ben's lame joke of the week.
0: And away we go. Big Ben's lame jokes of the week. Do we have the weed man there from South Florida? Billy. Hello, Billy.
2: Hey, Ben. Made me laugh. Hey, Perino's great. He sends me food. I love that.
0: Yeah, he's hooking you up, huh? Yeah. Remember when you used to panhandle on the show and give out your Gmail address? Remember that back in the day?
2: Yeah.
0: You don't even have that anymore, right? You lost your password. How is that possible?
2: I don't know. I really don't. I know you said I could change it, so I'm going to do that.
0: No, you're not. I told you that a month ago. You haven't done.
2: No, you told me last week.
0: No, I've told you before.
2: You said just change.
0: Yeah. Or you can add a couple numbers to the end of it and start it. You just got to remember the password. All right. Anyway, enough of that. Who cares? Let's get to the jokes. All right, what are you watching right now on the YouTube there, Weed Man? What are you checking out?
2: What am I watching? I'm watching. I don't know.
0: You don't even know what you're watching? How's that possible?
2: No. David Letterman.
0: Okay. Doesn't get any more relevant than that. Here we go. Big Ben's lame jokes of the week. What is the problem with airdropping a ton of water on the massive wildfires in Greece?
2: What?
0: Well, everyone knows you don't put water on a grease fire. You don't do it. That's Surfer Todd, the comedian. Todd's going to be at the Maller meet and greet. Todd's going to be the meet and greet. Oh, you've done that, Lorena?
3: Yeah, I almost caught my kitchen on fire.
0: Wow.
2: Hi, Lorena.
3: Hi.
0: That's not good. What does Marcel call someone from Maine?
2: What?
0: A maniac. That's Eric in Iowa. What did 2% chance, or why did 2% chance join a dating service?
2: Why?
0: Because he was promised a 3% success rate with the ladies. That's Mike the Leprechaun there. There you go. Well, it turns out some people were upset with the PDA between Justin Herbert and his soon-to-be wife at practice. Do you see that?
2: No, why?
0: Yeah. Apparently, even Tony Romo is saying Justin needs to control himself around beer. that's a good joke. That's George in Rochester, Minnesota. That's a solid joke. See, the joke is, Weed Man, Justin Herbert's fiance is a woman with the last name Beer. So you see, that's the joke. Yeah. I like that you laughed anyway. Jerry Jones has finally commented on Tony Romo possibly losing his TV gig. You see that?
2: Wow. Why?
0: Yeah, well, Jones said he really wasn't worried about Tony Romo because Romo's been sacked plenty of times, so he knows how to be sacked. That's Joe in Virginia Beach. Say hello to that, Joe. Why did Tony Romo score over 100 during his last round of golf?
2: Wow, why?
0: I guess he needed another driver is what he needed, a designated one. That's George in Uvalde, Texas. Did you hear Tony Romo is now job hunting after being suspended by CBS?
2: No, why? Wow.
0: Yeah, wow. It's unfortunate Uber and Lyft have declined to interview him. I don't know why. All right. Michael in Tulsa says, why does Ben like pink chairs?
2: Why?
0: Because his wife painted them pink. That's why. All right, here we go. Weed Man jokes. Why did Weed Man hurry to the grocery store?
2: Why?
0: Well, you heard they were having a sale on pot pies. You got excited. You're like, hey.
3: Oh, that's yummy.
0: That's Eric in Iowa. What do Weed Man Hippie and a baby seal have in common?
2: What?
0: Well, they've both been clubbed. Wow. That's King Rory sent that one in. Why would Weed Man be a really good duck hunter?
2: Why?
0: He's got a lot of experience in the weeds. In the weeds. That's Brendan from Boston. Thank you, Brendan, for setting the joke in. Who is...

0: is to blame for Weed Man losing all his teeth?
1: Who?
0: The Tooth Fairy. You kept trying to get that money, Weed Man. That's the problem. Mike the Leprechaun sent that one in. And you can send jokes in care of BenMallerShow@gmail.com. Send them now. Send them tomorrow. 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BenMallerShow@gmail.com. Put jokes in the headlines. Put jokes in the headlines. Did you hear Dave Roberts has reached out to Weed Man to give a motivational speech to the Dodgers, who are on a 6-game losing streak?
1: Cool.
0: Yeah, yeah. Apparently, Weed Man said he'll give them some blunt advice at a joint team meeting. That's Tom. There you go. All right. Tom in Indiana. Why is Weed Man going to American Samoa?
1: Wow, why?
0: Well, he wants some Samoa money. He wants. That's what he like. That's Eric. Eric in Iowa who sent that one in. What's the difference? What is the difference between a slow cooker and a Weed Man?
1: What?
0: Well, one's a crock pot and the other is a crack pot. That's Eek in Roseville, Minnesota. There you go. What is Weed Man's favorite type of candy?
1: What?
0: Gummy bears. Come on now. That's obvious. There you go. That's Mike the Leprechaun. Does Weed Man get high? Does Weed Man get high in the morning?
1: Yes.
0: Yeah. No, he doesn't get up before noon. So that's not true. That's Eek in Roseville, Minnesota. Thank you, Weed Man. Lame jokes of the week. Lame jokes of the week. Lame jokes of the week.
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18: It may have just been a preseason game between the Panthers and the Cardinals, but it was a thriller.
19: Game on the line. King, he's going to step up. Pumps, runs, goal line. Is he in? Yes! Carolina wins! Haynes King, king of the night.
18: You heard it all on NBC. Not only did Haynes King score the rushing touchdown as time expired, he also threw for 180 yards and two touchdowns as the Panthers defeated the Cardinals 33-30 in the Hall of Fame game. In baseball, the Braves have won 8 in a row. They crushed the Marlins 11-3. Atlanta is the second team to reach 70 wins so far this season. The Red Sox have also won 8 in a row. They were down 5 different times but managed to beat the White Sox 12-11 in 13 innings at Fenway. And in the WNBA, the Sparks topped the Lynx 89-82, snapping Minnesota's 10-game winning streak. I'm Monty Bolaños.
20: Ben freaking Maller.
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just sock it. You just got to sock it. That's it. Welcome in the beginning of another hour of the Ben Maller Show. We are in the air everywhere. I know it's rather shocking. Try to stay calm. Yeah, we're all together here at the same exact time, reaping the whirlwind of audio gold, coast to coast, border to border, and beyond, on the vast and unimaginably powerful microphones of FSR emanating live from the words. We are home of the winged words, guaranteed human, from the world-famous Fox Sports Radio studios, where legends like Nick the Wendy's Guy in Minnesota and Alameda Lou in the Bay and Fluffy Dave and Tom the Terrible all love when I mention Express. 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Talked a lot of football, a lot of noise, chatter, excitement that the NFL is back with exhibition games. The Hall of Fame game was last night. High scoring game, not your standard boring exhibition game. There were a lot of points scored. Not that I watched more than a few minutes of it. I kept flipping over to it. A star is born. Carson Beck getting a lot of love. He had big numbers for the Cardinals. They lost, if you're into that kind of thing. And so we discussed that earlier. That podcast will be up. Also, someone named Haynes King. I do not believe he's a real king. His name is Haynes King, and he had some nice plays for the Carolina football team. So we talked a lot about that. And we're moving out of baseball, and there is nothing that is on a bigger push in sports than the Boston baseball team. That is our lead. The Red Sox won again, a 13-inning thriller at Fenway over the White Sox. Down multiple times, did not have the lead until the end of the game. Boston has now won a mind-boggling 31 of their last 36 games. The Red Sox, 31-5 the last over a month. That is insane. Monster mashing their way through the big leagues, and they are right there. What an embarrassment for the Yankees, by the way. The Red Sox were so far behind them. And I know players got hurt. Well, the Red Sox have had a bunch of guys out and doesn't seem to be affecting them. Now, the Red Sox winning all these games, and I watched that. I watched more of that than the Hall of Fame game last night. That was great theater. You can tell there was a buzz in the air at Fenway. It was exciting. It was great. Really enjoyed watching that. I thought that was pretty cool. So, unfortunately, for talk radio purposes, it's not great talk radio. The Red Sox are winning every game, and they're playing great, and so there's really not a lot to talk about. Because what is there to say? It's not very compelling. If they'd lost 31 of 36, that would be compelling. So instead, the Red Sox have given us the drift of drama, knowing that it's not great talk radio when a team is winning. When a team is losing, that's great. Right? When you win, everyone licks your toes and gives you a shoulder rub and a bubble bath and the whole thing. When you don't win, that's when the finger pointing starts, and that's when the fun begins for our purposes. So there is some drama off the field. I don't know if you saw this or not. He said, how could there be drama, Maller? The Sox have won 31 of their last 36, inspired by that Maller meet and greet we did right across the way there from Fenway, clearly. So if you didn't see it, you probably didn't. So the Red Sox chief baseball officer, Craig Breslow, he forcefully denied the rumors that have been bouncing around the echo chamber the last couple of days about Marcelo Meyer. Who the hell is that, Maller? Well, that was a can't-miss prospect for the Red Sox, who's no longer with the Red Sox. He was dispatched from the Boston baseball team. So the rumor is that Marcel
Marcelo Meyer and Roman Anthony, who is the prodigy of prodigies, the next great Red Sox hitter. So Roman Anthony and Marcelo Meyer, according to internet investigators, had either an off-the-field or clubhouse issue that led to the Red Sox to say bye-bye to Meyer. And he was traded to the San Francisco baseball team, the Gigantes. And so Craig Breslow addressed this. He talked about the speculation, was asked about it, and he said, completely untrue. Nonsense. Nonsense. Now, the rumors continue. And again, starting on social media, claims that Meyer and Roman Anthony had a major falling out. They used to be bros, you know, drink together, chase girls together, that whole thing. And some posts even allege there was a physical brouhaha, a physical Donnybrook that took place. And so that is the accusation, which Craig Breslow again said was completely untrue and nonsense and all that. And the altercation supposedly is being blamed in part to Roman Anthony and, oh, my finger! Anthony's been out. The Red Sox have been winning all these games. Roman Anthony hasn't played in a very long time. Breslow said there was no factual basis to these reports. All right, so that is a good jumping off point. Let

us discuss the question for the esteemed panel. Here's the question. Does the Red Sox general manager Craig Breslow denying off-field drama, right, that led to the trade of Marcelo Meyer, does that kill the story? All right, so I've got Jurassic Park, Fashionista, and Mr. Bubble. And we will combine all of these things together, and we are going to have the last word while we enjoy the Baba Ganoush and the Gabagool. So that is what we're doing, and just deal with it. That's it. You just got to deal with it. All right, so to lead off here, to answer the question, does the Red Sox executive Craig Breslow denying off-field drama was behind the trade of Marcelo Meyer kill the story? Police with extra cheese. Come on. That's not how this works. I don't want to be that guy, but I'll be that guy. That's not how this works. That's not how any of this works. In my years behind the bully pulpit here at Fox Sports Radio and other places I've worked, when a team rushes out a denial that fast, right? When they rush out a denial, it means there's something there. Like they hit a nerve. That report hit a nerve. There's something going on. And my spidey-like senses tell me. Now, it's likely not exactly the story that's on the interweb. It's never 100%. However, there are some tentacles of that story that are accurate. The question is how much of it is accurate. Did it get physical? Was this just personal? And how do these things happen? They happen all the time. Normally, the common denominator over the years, if you go back in the history of locker room drama, almost always it involves a woman. Almost always it involves a woman. That's it. More tales from the naked city. And this feels like the Boston brass. They're sweeping up shattered glass while insisting there's nothing to see here. The window was never broken. Just calm your ass down. That's it. And they're telling the fan base that everything's fine while the walls on the clubhouse are shaking like Jurassic Park. Something happened. We're going to have to activate the Mueller Investigative Bureau, MIB. And we're going to have to get to the bottom of that. You don't dump Meyer, who, you understand, this guy, I don't, maybe you don't follow Red Sox, whatever, on over the place, but he was once part of the next great generation. The Red Sox, it was like a year and a half ago, they were sending out all this propaganda about, oh my God, the future's bright. We got the next big three, and we got Roman Anthony, and we got this guy Marcelo Meyer, and this Christian Campbell guy. And they traded Meyer to San Francisco for a left-handed relief pitcher. Okay, you don't trade the generational minor league player, the big three guy, for a relief pitcher unless there's more to the story. And either he screwed up or indirectly screwed up. So the Red Sox are trying very hard to paint this as some kind of legitimate baseball move, legitimate strategy. And, of course, they're hiding the dysfunction, right? Again, nobody trades a player who a year and a half ago they propped up as one of the crown jewels for some gumballs unless there's something really juicy. I'm talking juicy Lucy good that happened, the cheese in the middle of the burger. That's what I'm talking about. All right, now furthermore, we stay in the American League East. We go to one of the great highlights. I laugh my ass off. You know, I very rarely laugh at a baseball highlight. It takes a lot for me to chuckle when I see a baseball highlight. And God bless the Baltimore Orioles, those little rascals. They did it. So they have a shortstop named Jackson Holliday. You told me this guy was going to be amazing a couple years ago. Was it last year? I think it was last year. You told me, oh, my God, Jackson Holliday! Anyway, so he's playing, and playing the Angels. There was a matinee game at Camden Yards. Friends and family were invited. And my guy, Jackson Holliday there, pop up second inning. And Zach Neto there popped it up. And routine, major league pop up. Oh, the sun. I can't see the ball. And yeah, the ball dropped. And, of course, he was wearing sunglasses.

Jackson Holliday. He had them on his head. He just did not have them on his eyes. I'm not making this up. Yeah, he had the sunglasses on the top of his cap, not his eyes. Now, this, of course, made all kinds of internet blooper reels, and it was really funny. I mean, it's just priceless, and it really sums up. It's a microcosm of modern baseball. Because not only is Jackson Holliday screwing up and not putting his sunglasses on, you've got Zach Neto, who's dogging it and not hustling. So instead of ending up at second base, because he did the major league jog, half-assing it, he made it to first, but that's it. And then I love the sarcastic cheers from the Baltimore fans who cheered when Holliday eventually decided, well, I probably should put the sunglasses on now. I probably should put those on. So the question, what is the significance of Orioles shortstop Jackson Holliday losing a fly ball while wearing sunglasses? He just forgot to put them on his eyes. So Jackson Holliday was pre-installed with greatness. Right? Pre-installed with greatness, tagged as a generational engine. You told me, future Hall of Famer, has the pedigree. His dad was a really good player. Has the pedigree. Pedigree! Instead, so far, Jackson Holliday has been a movie trailer. Loud, flashy, exciting, hot people in the trailer. But the actual film is straight to streaming. Okay. It's not hitting the big screen. And this is the latest example of the fight that I'm in. I've said it for years. A prospect is a suspect until proven otherwise. And here, both these stories we've talked about so far in this monologue. We talked about Marcelo Meyer, who was dumped for a relief pitcher. A year ago, they said he was one of the big three that's going to save the Red Sox franchise. Here we have Jackson Holliday, who's out there wearing sunglasses but not putting them on his eyes and dropping a fly ball. Nothing sums up baseball's mindset with these prospects. You got a top prospect losing a fly ball because he forgot his sunglasses, except it was not an accident. After a minutes-long deliberation of the information, it was not an accident. This was a fashionista move. I looked at it, and Holliday wanted the razzmatazz. He wanted to impress the ladies and the buddies of his. So he traded the functionality. It's form over function, right? He traded the functionality of wearing the glasses and being a competent major league shortstop on a sunny day in Maryland. And he's like, I got to get that clean look, dude. I got to get the clean look. I got to be styling. I got to be profiling. Style over substance. Like he wants to be some kind of TikTok fashion influencer who occasionally plays some baseball. And while his peers who were drafted in that, he was the top pick, but the peers that were drafted, some of these guys have been on a rocket ship and they've become stars. This guy was the number one overall pick. Number one overall pick. And he keeps stalling out, needing a tow truck. And Baltimore expected a plug-and-play savior, the great Messiah, opening up another part of their championship window. And instead, they have gotten so far, Jackson Holliday has given the team a blooper reel, inconsistent, mostly bad offense, and the Orioles are under 500, heading straight into another ditch, playing out pretty much meaningless games for the last couple months of the circuit. The engine isn't just stalling. It doesn't look like it's got the right parts. All right, last thing. To New York we go. And there is a debate about the future of Bo Bichette. He was not obviously traded. He is still property of the dog food Mets. He was asked about his pending Mets contract option, and Bo Bichette saying that he is solely focused on... I love... This is my favorite. This is the ultimate meathead quote. I'm focused on what I've got to do. Of course, what he has to do is just play games that are just depressing. Like, no real fans, no juice, just

0: add. So he was asked about the contract. He said, the way I look at it, he said, I think there's no doubt that this team, meaning the Mets, are going to be better next year. I really believe that. All right. Close quote. Question. Does Bo Bichette actually have any kind of leverage with the Mets, or is this just the illusion of leverage as he has to decide whether he wants to get out of the contract? So this is a hocus pocus with zero focus. If Bo Bichette opts out, which is certainly a possibility, he's not just a Mamalouk. He is the king of all Mamalouks. First ballot Hall of Fame Mamalouk. This is Fugazi leverage. It's not real, right? Leverage if you squint and tilt your head just to the left, not the right. So in terms of AAV, which a lot of these baseball people worship, AAV, average annual value is what that means, for those of you a little slow this morning. Bo Bichette got as much leverage. He's got so much. How much leverage? He's got as much leverage if you've ever taken the subway system in New York and you have a Metro card that has 75 cents on it. That's how much leverage. That's how much leverage Bo Bichette has. Well, it's not really going to get you anywhere. You're going to have to jump over the thing to get on the subway. If he walks, good luck. The Mets at this point should want him to walk. And he's not going to be able to find a $42 million a year AAV. Do you understand? In the history of Major League Baseball, Bo Bichette is the sixth highest on average salary in the history of baseball. Holy Andres Galarraga, Batman. Yeah, that's insane. Even Brett Barbary somewhere is shocked by that. He's 28. Yeah, by the way, you have no idea who that is. It's an old baseball player. The old guys laugh, though. The old guys like that. When I drop those old names, I'm doing it for the old guys. They love it. They love those names. They like Tim Wallach, you know, Rock Reigns. Those are great names. They're really good names. Otis Nixon, Skeletor, good names. All right, so he's 28, and it is possible that he'd get more total money because there's two option years left at $84 million. We're very concerned about the finances of Bo Bichette, who comes from wealth because his dad was a baseball player for the Blake Street Bombers back in the day. However, the yearly average salary, will be hanging with Mr. Bubble. Ergo, yearly checks will have to take a bubble bath. And here's why. Because he's been a garden variety Met. Not bad. He had one good month. He started out terrible, had one good month. He's back. July was terrible. Not good enough to cheer. Now, I watch way too many Mets games. I'm not a Mets fan. The reason I watch the Mets games is they're in the early TV window and they have announcers that don't annoy me. And that's why. A lot of these announcers, I just have the mute button on. The Mets are one of the few teams in baseball I don't put the mute button on. They have good broadcasters and I enjoy the futzing around that they do. So I've watched a lot of the Mets, and Bo Bichette, who is so good in Toronto, is so bad. And you say, well, overall, he's not bad. He's a garden variety Met. Okay, garden variety. Not bad enough to boo most nights, not good enough to cheer most nights. But, hey, that's baseball, Susan. The only sport where you can bat like 214, pull a hammy that goes whammy while you're sneezing, and still cash checks that are kind of like the budget the Pentagon has. It's insane. It's absolutely insane. All right, it is the Ben Maller Show, which some have said is also insane. We don't believe that. Now, some of the people that call are certainly on the spectrum, but they're our friends, and we love them. They're our people. If you'd like to be part, 877-99 on Fox. That's 877-996-6369. And you can be part of the live radio program. Also on X, at Ben Maller. Yeah, how about that? At Ben Maller. It's amazing. Who could have imagined that they would have that? But you can find us there as well. It's so great. Straight ahead, the Coop Scoop on entertainment. Hooray for Hollywood. Hooray for Hollywood. We'll get to that, and we will do it next.
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0: The Ben Maller Show on Fox Sports Radio rolls on. We thank you for hanging out with us, getting up early, getting that jump on the traffic. We've been here all night, though. Yeah, some say it's the dreaded overnight shift. I say the dreaded daytime shift for those of you who have to get up early, because I'm not a morning person. But really now, we just stay up all night recording a podcast. So help us out and support the Ben Maller Show podcast. Also, the Fifth Hour podcast. I'll be going back into the remote pod studio today, shortly after this hour ends. And then the Fifth Hour, look at that. It'll be right away. We'll turn that bad boy around. So you can check that out wherever you get your podcast. On the live show, 877-99 on Fox. The call-in number on X at Ben Maller. That's Benmaller. Lorraine Knapp. She's the FSR Tech Queen. She'll be in Vegas also. Don't talk to me. At the Maller meet and greet, you can see Lorena, and she'll be there. You can say hello to her at FSR Tech Queen. And Koopa Loop also will make a rare and appropriate appearance. So we're going to drag him away from the poker table, and he's going to hang out, and then he'll run back to the poker table. But in the meantime, you can say hello to him at Vegas. And right now on X, at a Bronco fan, your comments can and will be used against you in the court of sports radio. All right, back to it. I have some other thoughts on the Red Sox I wanted to mention. I am so happy for Chad Tracy, who is managing the Red Sox right now. They have to keep him, right? The Red Sox have to give Chad Tracy the managerial job. I feel like he's already done enough now to keep the job. The son of former Dodger manager and one of my my boys back in the day, Jim Tracy, who was the Dodger manager many, many years ago. And so I'm very happy for Jim that his son is doing a hell of a job apparently with the Red Sox. And how upset must Alex Cora be? Like, he was strutting. He thought his poop didn't smell, and he was the god of yeah, apparently it does. And remember that big hissy fit he and the coaching staff had when they whacked him? Well, it looks like whoever made that decision made the right call, because this is insane. Absolutely insane what the Red Sox have been doing here. Obviously, the numbers are mind-boggling.
1: All thanks to us.
0: That's right. The Maller Show goes to Boston, and shortly after that, the Red Sox go on an absolute burner. An absolute burner. It all started when we were having drinks at the Cask and Flagon, and Mike the Leprechaun was rubbing suntan lotion all over his body. And that's what inspired

0: heard this. And we are available, like not now, but like next baseball season, if you want us to inspire your team to go on a burner, just give us a buzz and send us out there.
1: The power that we have is immense, Ben. We can, depending on our mood, we can either shut down your franchise and you'll never play again. Or we can propel you to the playoffs.
0: That was the curse of the Bambino. We threw out the first pitch. There was a Maller night in Bakersfield in the Cal League. This team had been around for 100 years. Bakersfield's minor league baseball team, 100 years of baseball. We went out there, threw out the first pitch. The team went bankrupt within a couple months. So the Red Sox overcame 5 deficits against the White Sox in 13 innings. They sweep the series. They've now won. Let me do the math here. Maller math. They've won 8 in a row. If you go back to June 25th, they played 36 games. They're 31-5. Every other team in that business is at least 7 games behind where the Red Sox have been. 31-5. They were 8 games under 500 on June 1st. They've won now, against good teams. This is like usually against good teams. You're like, well, you beat the bad teams, but the good teams. And I was critical. When this started, Coop asked me, I think, in the third degree, I was asked about, do I buy the Red Sox? They'd won a bunch. I said, well, they beat the White Sox and the Mets and the Angels. I'm like, I don't know about that. Check this out. So 13-0 now, the Red Sox record, in games against division leaders. They're hitting .280 against teams that are in first place in this stretch. They're averaging 7 runs a game. They've outscored the first place teams by 58 runs. They have an ERA under 3 by the starting pitching staff. It's absolutely bonkers what they're doing. It's just absolutely crazy. Right, let's go back to the phones. Let's say hello to Lucky Tony, who's in the Bay Area. Got the Coop Scoop on entertainment coming up. Hello, Lucky Tony. Welcome.
2: Hey, Ben, how do I know when my fat girlfriend's in the mood?
0: I don't know.
2: It's gravy. And what's the one thing you don't want to hear when you're camping?
0: What?
2: Bears. Thanks, Ben.
0: Let's say hello to Eeny, Meeny, Miney, Mo. E-Dog. E-Dog is out there on Long Island in New York. Hello, E-Dog. Welcome, E-Dog.
3: Hey, Benoit, how you doing, buddy? What's going on?
0: You're back. How are we able to have this blessing of you returning to the show today? Why is this day different?
3: I'm getting up early. But listen, that girl Melissa I told you about, right?
0: Are you back with Melissa? I thought you broke up with Melissa.
3: Well, I definitely broke up with her now because she wanted to press charges on me.
0: Well, did you do something that was worthy of charges?
3: Yeah. No, I owed her $5 and I didn't pay her, so she wanted to press charges on me.
0: Yeah, that's a felony on Long Island. I heard that's a felony. Yeah.
3: Oh, but listen, this, Ben. You got to apologize to me.
0: Why? Why do I have to apologize to you? What happened?
3: Fernando Tatis Jr. What do you think about him?
0: Well, he took the first 2 months off of the season. And that's what I think about him. What do you want me to say here?
3: Now he's on a roll. He's hitting the baseball big. But also, me, Irene, and my friend Chris went to Applebee's the other day.
0: Congratulations.
3: And I'm hitting it off with Irene now. Okay. Spanish blend.
0: What's that? She's Hispanic? Is that what you said?
3: Yeah, Spanish girl. She's beautiful.
0: Okay. Well, good for you. Congratulations. That's wonderful.
3: So what else is new, Ben?
0: Well, let's see. I'm doing the show. I got the Fifth Hour podcast. You want to come on the Fifth Hour podcast? I got a mailbag I do every Sunday. I've callers. I had Robbie the Mariner fan, Justin in Cincinnati.
3: Sure, I'll be on.
1: You trying to do a worse one than the last one that you said was the worst one?
0: Well, you know, Marcel wants to be on, Coop. Did you know that? Marcel's, he's emailed me. He wants to be on part of the mailbag. So
1: Marcel's a ratings magnet.
0: I don't know. E-Dog, do you think I'd get bigger downloads with Marcel or you?
3: What do you mean?
0: All right. I don't think you're in the podcast game. You know, I don't think that's your
3: game.
0: No,
3: I am. I'm right.
0: Well, email me then, and I'll see if I can set something up, okay? Send me an email.
3: I don't know how to email. I don't have a computer.
0: Okay. That's very relatable
4: to
0: the average.
4: Start.
0: Yeah, average. So you don't know what download.

0: are and you don't have a computer?
1: No,
0: are you calling on a rotary phone? Is that what you're calling on?
1: Phone, yeah.
0: Okay, I got to go. Thank you. All right, go away. How come all these legends are calling right now? I can't get all these legends on.
2: They should have called earlier.
0: I know. We've been here all night. What have you been doing, you knuckleheads? Marcel in Brooklyn. Hello, Marcel in Brooklyn.
1: Yes, I send you the email instead on my Gmail page, you@BenMallerShow@gmail.com. Is that correct? I guarantee it.
0: I did receive an email, and Marcel, I will. You're in the running. I have not decided. It really depends. Normally what happens is I record at a different hour every weekend, and I will reach out to you. And if you respond before anyone else does, I will allow you to be on the mailbag. How about that?
1: Well, absolutely. Also, the link will be available as well. Like,
0: all right, we have a caller for you, real quick. We got to get to the Coops Go, so we don't have a lot of time. Mike is up. Mike, you're on with Marcel in Brooklyn. Hello, Mike.
1: Oh, the Hooray. Mike Idiocon, that is.
3: Hooray for Hollywood. Ben,
1: hey,
3: I did that.
1: Hey, that's my line. Cut it.
3: Hooray for Hollywood. How are you? Okay, how are the Yankees doing and the Mets? Huh?
1: Oh, the Mets have a sweep against the Guardians, and the Yankees
3: that's
1: have a
3: 50 games
1: night
3: under
1: 500. Off, but they'll play the Braves tonight.
3: They're 50 games under 500. My God. So who cares? There's about 10 fans in the stands. Are you going to go to the game?
1: Not quite, but I'm going to hear on TV and radio, that's why I think.
3: Well, Ben said when we all went into Fenway, that was the lucky charm. The Red Sox are on a roll ever since.
0: That's true. They're going to win the World Series because of us.
3: Yeah.
0: Clearly.
3: Yeah. Put your money on it.
1: Huh?
0: All right.
1: We
0: don't have time for this. Marcel, I want you and I want Mike to sing together. Hooray for Hollywood. Get over to Coop right now. I demand it.
1: Well, actually, I'm going to do it by myself, not him.
2: I agree. Why would you put Leprechaun on that?
0: He's doing it, Marcel. He's doing it. He's already doing it.
1: Hooray for Hollywood. The Friday tradition, everybody. The Coop on Entertainment starts now and here. It's Justin Cooper.
0: This is so stupid. Oh, it's so stupid. Oh, my God.
1: Say no
0: so
1: more
0: dumb.
1: There, man.
4: All right. Thank you, Marcel.
0: Oh, my God. Oh.
2: You just tickled yourself pink with that, didn't you, Ben?
0: Just the idea that a guy in Brooklyn and a guy in Boston is screaming right for Hollywood.
4: we're gonna start off in the theaters, Ben, with Coop Scoop Entertainment. And,
0: all right.
4: This week we have a couple crappy movies premiering.
0: All right. This is very good promotion.
4: Yeah.
0: You getting paid by the studios here?
4: No. The first one is Super Troopers 3.
0: Okay,
4: yes.
0: That sounds bad.
4: do you remember the original Super Troopers, Ben?
0: The name rings a bell back in the day.
4: Yeah, the original one was very funny. Cult classic. Second one, not so much. And by the early reviews of this third one, this one doesn't hit the mark either.
0: Should have gone straight to streaming.
4: But, go ahead and give it a shot if it's one of your favorites.
0: Well, if you have one of those, don't you still have that deal where you get the free movies?
4: Yeah, unlimited. Yeah, there you go.
0: All right, well, there you go.
4: The other movie out this weekend is getting slightly better reviews than Super Trooper 3, but still not great. It's called One Night Only, and this movie is kind of a romantic comedy, but it takes place in a world where there's only one night out of the year where single people are legally allowed to have sex.
0: That sounded like my 20s.
4: Well, maybe this movie's for you, Ben.
0: Yes.
4: You can check that out in theaters called One Night Only. It stars Callum Turner, Monica Barbaro, Maya Hawke, and Molly Ringwald and LeVar Burton also.
0: Molly Ringwald.
4: Yes, and LeVar Burton making an appearance.
0: Oh, LeVar Burton.
4: Yes.
0: Get on the rainbow or the bus or whatever. All right. My God.
4: Moving over to television. Now, this one is a documentary.
0: All right, here we go.
4: I'm interested in this, but the problem I have with documentaries these days
0: They're all biased?
4: No, it's a five-part documentary.

0: Yeah. All right. I watched the trailer. Yeah. It looked pretty interesting. I'll check it out. I don't know if I'm going to watch all five parts, but...
1: Yeah. There should be a rule. When I become in charge of entertainment, if you can't tell the story in 90 minutes, don't tell the story.
0: Yeah.
1: 90 minutes. That's it. 90 minutes. That's plenty of time, 90 minutes. You don't need more than 90 minutes. And just one show. That's it. 90 minutes.
0: I kind of agree with you there.
1: Thank you.
0: Moving on to later in the week, Wednesday, August 12th, we have the premiere of season 4 of Reacher. The first 3 episodes stream on Prime Video Wednesday, August 12th. And then last but not least, Ben, I do this sometimes on Coopscope Entertainment. I mentioned this show a couple weeks ago. It's called Furious. I want to mention it again because I've been watching it. It is great. Check that out on Hulu. It is called Furious. It's a good show. And that's Coopscope Entertainment.
1: All right. Thank you for that, Coop. Thanks to Marcel and Mike the Leprechaun for serenading you as we led into that. We have Sports Jeopardy, 877-99 on Fox. Sports Jeopardy, 877-996-6369.
0: Or we can take these legends if you want.
1: Oh, you know what? You're right. You know, we'll just take the legends. Don't hang up, legends. We'll get to you. So no sport. Cancel that. We'll edit that in post. We'll take these legendary calls. They better not suck. We'll get to that. We'll do it next.
2: You know we have what you want.
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2: 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Whether it's late at night.
3: Coast to coast.
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It'll be up and running shortly after the conclusion of this hour of audio content. And that's 4 hours of original bullcrap.

0: 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We listen to you guys. 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It's omnipresent. And special treat this weekend, the fifth hour podcast. Yes. New episode today. Drop another one on Saturday, and then the mailbag on Sunday. Will Marcel be on the mailbag? Maybe we'll do a roundtable with Marcel and another listener. Who knows? Just check out the Ben Maller Show podcast, fifth hour podcast. Thank you, thank you, thank you. All right, right back to it. We're going to play Jeopardy. We didn't have the time for a good Jeopardy game, so let's go back to the phones, and we'll say hello to the legend, the one and only, a guy that won the Mallerpalooza with Ohio Al as his teammate, Dick in Dayton. Hello, Dickster. Welcome.
1: Guess who come to see me?
0: Who's that, Dick?
1: My cousin from, he lives in Texas, and he's a musician, and yeah. His mother always, I was always with my Uncle Tony and Benny and stuff, but we had a good time. We went and had pizza.
0: But oh, great.
2: Ben, how did you not guess that, Ben?
0: I should have known that. That's a bad job by me.
1: Hey, Ben, I'm worried about the Guardians. They've lost six in a row, haven't they?
0: Do you have any advice for the Guardians, Dick?
1: I don't know, but this isn't the time to... They did that last year. They were 18 games out, but I'm kind of worried because I wanted to see them make the playoffs. Well, this was August 6th already. And I
0: not good. Well, you gave a – remember a couple years ago, you gave a pep talk to the Cleveland Indians, and they turned things around after that pep talk. So you have been able to do that from time to time. So you give good pep talks, yeah. Did you tell your cousin that you won the Mallerpalooza and you performed
1: he was so proud of me. You know, he was part of our little – you know, little – it was Carla, me, Tony, Benny, and my aunt. Oh, it just – the memories that you have there. And I'm glad, Dick, that you, my mother used to hear you up in Cleveland, but you set an example of your family, and I'm glad you're getting around. But maybe you could meet him sometime.
0: We'll have to do it again. We had a great turnout there. The legendary Dick in Dayton, and his cousin. I love his cousin. It's not a family. My goodness.
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2: And here's what you need to know.
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4: 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Sogard runs third. This team is unstoppable. Durbin the hero. 12-11. Red Sox win it in 13.
3: You heard it on the Red Sox radio network. It took 13 innings, but they defeated the White Sox. The Braves have also won 8 in a row. They cruised past the Marlins 11-3 to complete the 3-game sweep. In the NFL, at the Hall of Fame preseason game, the Panthers took down the Cardinals 33-30 thanks to their rookie quarterback, Haynes King, who scored the rushing touchdown as time expired. He also threw for 180 yards and 2 touchdowns. And in the WNBA, it was Chelsea Gray who hit the game-winning 3 as the Aces beat the Fever in overtime 86-84. I'm Monty Bolaños.
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11: And just like that, we are off and running here. It is two pros and a cup of joe, Fox Sports Radio. He's LeVar Arrington. That guy's Brady Quinn. I'm Jonas Knox with you. You can always find this show on the iHeartRadio app. You can stream us there wherever you happen to be. You can find us on hundreds of affiliates all across the country. If you are listening to the podcast, we appreciate you doing so. But if you're joining us live, we'll be taking you all the way up until 9 a.m. Eastern time, 6 o'clock Pacific here. And how the hell are we feeling here on this Friday morning?
12: How about that game last night? Football's back, baby.
11: That's what I'm talking
12: Football
11: about.
12: Is back.
11: Huh. That's what I'm talking about.
13: They did score some points.
11: Yep.
13: Oh, there you go.
12: Yeah, they did. And the finish and everything else. Haynes King. Yeah. He's the white Lamar Jackson. He's the white Michael Jackson.
11: Yeah.
12: Wow. What?
11: Wow. Let me tell you something. There's a lot of
12: Chris Collinsworth, man.
13: Wow.
11: He's an optimistic guy.
13: I didn't hear the call. As I told you guys before, usually don't.
12: Oh, no.
13: If I don't really banguish and I don't really hear your call, but
12: dang,
11: what? Yeah.
13: I didn't hear him.
11: Why don't you bang?
12: What's that
11: with,
12: supposed to? You
11: don't
12: NBC? Bang with Chris Collinsworth?
13: I heard a little bit of it. I mean, it's just too much for a preseason game, is what I'll say. Like to try to create the excitement level, like they did, like it was a. Like it was a big
12: it's
13: time
12: football,
13: playoff
12: baby.
13: Game.
12: It's back. Yeah.
13: Yeah, it just didn't hit me that
12: Come
13: way.
12: On.
13: And it just kind of.
12: Yeah.
13: I don't know. I didn't hear the rest of the call. I did watch the game, didn't hear the call. Sorry.
11: Okay. But when we're dealing with, and listen, I thought the World Cup was fantastic. But
13: okay.
11: Just think about all the sporting events that we've discussed over the last several months.
13: Yeah.
11: That was football.
12: Okay. But again, LeVar didn't watch any of it, nor did he.
13: Correct. I did watch it. Some of it.
11: All right, so let me
13: ask
11: you.
13: I just don't watch it the way, like, you geek dudes be watching it. Like, y'all want to know sports so much. I love sports.
12: It's technically our job.
13: Well, technically, it's our job to know what happened within the sports and have an opinion on it within our parameter of
12: category. Yeah, it's hard to
13: category.
12: Have you to watch, though.
13: I don't need to be this dude like y'all be trying to be. I don't watch all of this stuff. To the detail and the periods and commas and semicolons of what happens. That's just not how I get down. So I apologize if I'm not as enthusiastic about soccer like you got or golf, you know. Now, if y'all came at me with like cricket or stripping or something like that, I mean, I might get into it and look at it for the detail of the sport of it, you know, but I don't know.
11: Okay, well,
13: but I was happy about yesterday. I mean, I don't want to like suck the air out of the energy out of the room. I was excited about yesterday's game, and I watched it.
11: All right, so then let me ask you, because I got a phone.

0: call from somebody who was also a little bit taken aback by the excitement of Chris Collinsworth.
1: It was kind of over the top for a preseason
0: and,
1: game.
0: And I'll just say who it was. It was my brother Tyrone. He's white. And,
1: what's up, Ty?
0: And it's also his birthday today, so happy birthday,
1: happy
0: Tyrone.
1: Happy birthday, Ty.
0: But, yeah, he was...
2: Oh, Tyrone.
0: I was in the store and he was not thrilled with just sort of the optimism and upbeat approach to everything. But I would just say this, there's a lot of players last night who will probably never, ever, ever appear on Sunday Night Football ever.
1: And that was their Sunday night.
0: Yeah. And they got the treatment. So I give NBC credit for that. They got the special treatment and yeah, were they overselling some things? Sure. But you know what? What do you want him to do? Half-ass
1: it? It was some good football last night. Like, it was some good. You had a good mix of offense. You had a good mix of defense. It was a good game. I thought Carson Beck looked amazing. How much are they still waiting to pay Jacoby? They just paid him, right? Yeah. They gave him some. Whatever it is, I mean, maybe that makes sense why they didn't want to pay him. You just wanted to wait and see if he – I don't know how high of a level Carson Beck can do it at, but it looks like he's fearless. He's willing to make throws that you got to make. He's a competitor at the pro level. Like, you can see that. Like, he has a feel and a rhythm for the game. And granted, maybe because it was a little bit of dinking and dunking, but he did take a shot. And I was happy that he took shots. And you know what? And you had the King kid on the other side, which, again, he's one of those guys you're talking about.
0: Brady, what's it? The Kang?
1: That's one of them guys you talk. Give him all the Kangs you can give him. Give him all the Lamar Jackson you can give him for now. Once we get out of preseason, you won't hear from the King.
0: Hey, man, you can keep King James. I'll take King Haynes any day. Come on,
2: first
0: man.
2: Off, we never know what happens if Bryce Young goes down. The Kang might be back in there.
1: I mean, it was a rush for a while, right? Like, it happened before with Rush. So
2: no,
1: I get it.
2: That was you. That was you.
1: It was the Rush takeover.
2: I was never on the Rush bandwagon, right? Outside of the actual band itself.
1: Okay.
0: Rush. I'm with you, Var.
1: Yeah,
0: you know. I'm with you. Was that Paula Abdul?
2: Today's Tom Sawyer. That Rush, I'm more apt to be, a fan of. But
0: So then, at the very least, because, undrafted, obviously Kenny Pickett started. But at the very least, if you're Haynes King, you can't ask for a better presentation of, hey, man, if it doesn't work here, I got some skills. And he showed that he could throw the ball a little bit. It was, kind of a run-first approach at Georgia Tech. But he did go out there, and the guy had a hell of a game. Scrambled. Won it at the buzzer. Good for him.
2: I also think people have to realize there's a commonality amongst Haynes King and Carson Beck. Carson Beck will be 25 in November this year. Haynes King's already 25. Like, these dudes are old as hell. I mean, Haynes King will be 26. He just turned 25, this past year. But, they're coming into the league as rookies much older. And when they're in their position, either a mid late round draft pick or a guy who got undrafted altogether, and it's not just quarterbacks. There's other players too who are staying longer, earning all they can in NIL for the reason you said. Like, in some cases, this might be the last football these guys ever play. They might not make the roster. They may never make another roster again. They may float around, go to the CFL. They may say, "I'm done. I just want to go and find that next career." So it's interesting to see how these preseason games will be played because, football is an experimental sport, meaning you got to have experience. You got to get out there, go through the good, the bad in order to really kind of improve and feel that. And I think you're going to see, at least in preseason with some of these rookie quarterbacks, guys who are going to play better because they've played a lot more football and they're more prepared for the moment. And so that is, to me, a one good byproduct of NIL. Is it's actually allowed guys to stay longer in college, get as many reps as possible. Dante Moore, who's at Oregon still, he's a guy that I thought would have been playing in some of these preseason games as a rookie, but he wanted to come back for Oregon for another year. And it's easier to do that when you're being paid millions

0: because you're able to do that. You're able to have that there for you. So that is one thing that I thought kind of stood out when you're watching those guys, for the most part, how they took care of the football, how they moved the football, how they processed, how they worked the offense. It was very apparent that both guys were more mature than the younger guys out there. It's like, he's got a lot of ability, but he doesn't have any clue what he's looking at.
1: So, Haynes King's guaranteed money, if this is correct, it's from Spotrac, is in the range of $210,000 to $250,000. Like, what percentage of quarterbacks at D1 programs are making more?
0: Power four, all of them.
1: So, why would you go, you know?
0: I shouldn't say all of them. Like, Diego Pavia said in some interview that he didn't get paid that much.
1: Oh, come on.
0: Last year to go to Vanderbilt. So I don't know how true that is or isn't, but I trust me. I know Haynes King was being paid more. I know Carson Beck was being paid more.
1: So he took a pay cut to go to the NFL.
0: Yeah. Yeah. And that doesn't even include the LeVar treatment. That he got game treatment like LeVar.
2: I never took no bags, though. It doesn't ensure that you're going to grow, though, right? Like all that time, like being 25 and all that stuff when you're
0: ensure. It gives you a better chance of making it. Like whatever, I mean, think about it. Best version of yourself is.
2: You're looking at it from the football game standpoint. I'm just being literal here. I thought it was funny as hell when they were trying to highlight Bryce Young smiling because of how well, you know, King was playing. It was like, he can't stop smiling. But the cameraman had to keep waiting. He had to keep waiting to be able to see him.
1: Come on. Hey, listen, it's early.
2: You know? Well, I guess staying in school or being older, you know, being in the pros doesn't guarantee that you're going to be taller.
1: Come on.
2: He looked like a ball boy on the sideline, dog.
0: You meant in the literal sense. Okay.
2: Yeah. Didn't grow. Damn. That time didn't give him time to grow up tall because they sure enough, when the cameraman was like, can y'all move him? Can y'all move him? We're trying to get a tight shot of Bryce. They kept blocking him. You couldn't see him. Every time one of the dudes would move.
3: Hey, could you tell them to move that Gatorade jug to the left, please?
1: There he is.
2: Then you just see him smiling, though. I think what made it so funny was every single time that they would block him and then you could see him again, he was still smiling on his face.
1: He seems like the nicest person in the world. That's why I always root for him.
2: He does have a nice way about him, man.
1: I've always rooted for that guy because I hope, credit where credit's due. I don't want to do this, but, you know, I got to be honest here. As a professional, Braden T. Quinn called him winning the Heisman at Alabama months in advance. It was a 10-1 payout. So for those lucky listeners, you're welcome. Secondly, I always find myself rooting for him because he seems like the nicest guy in the world. And yeah, you know, he's shorter and all that stuff, but he went through a fiasco his first year. They picked up his fifth year option.
2: What was that? He didn't grow.
1: No.
2: What was the fiasco?
1: But, you know, he had a coach that was fired midseason. He had an owner that, you know, threw lighter fluid. Lighter fluid and all sorts of other stuff. I think it was a white Russian. He threw at some guy in the press box. Like, there was a lot going on there. And now things have gotten stabilized. It took a car accident from Andy Dalton for him to get back in the starting lineup. He did. And he's played really, really well. So I root for the guy. Yeah, he's not the biggest guy in the world, though. You know, I mean, what's he supposed to do about that? What can he do?
2: I understand why LeVar is just into those starters.
0: LeVar's just into those thoroughbreds. That's what you're into, aren't you?
2: I was joking. I mean, I'm not joking.
0: He goes around the paddock. He goes down in that paddock. He sees that horse with the big ass. He goes, "Damn, it's the horse I'm riding. My money's on that horse right there.
4: That's a huge bitch.
2: That's the ass is the engine." Got a good ass. You got a good athlete.
0: He's got a cigar in his mouth. He looks over and blows out some smoke.
2: You got good ass. Hey, look, just Jonas, like a thoroughbred. You got good ass.
0: You got big ass over there.
2: And little ankle.
0: That ain't no donkey.
2: He can run. That horse I'm betting on. He can run. That one.

0: can run.
1: That one right there can run. You see them thick ankles, that one right there, they can block. I'm joking, but that's the truth. That's how you look at it. I mean,
2: I'll be dead honest with you. There have been so many things you've said in the past that now helping out with the middle school team, I'm like, yep. I mean, even just like the kids are different now. You know, kids are different. Like they're not, it's not, they're not as aggressive. There's some, but they're not like it used to be. Definitely not how we were when you were young.
1: You so, I'm are not sure if they're more a bully. Now more think evolved. About this. But think about how you are as a person. They would call you, your level of intensity will be called out by parents school that you are bullying those kids.
3: And deservedly so.
1: No, it wouldn't be deserving. It would not. It would not be deservingly so. These parents are softer than toilet tissue wet. Not dry toilet tissue. Wet toilet tissue.
3: One ply or two ply?
1: Single ply. Oh. I wouldn't even give them double ply.
4: Ouch.
1: And then they make their kids soft, and then their kids be looking to... I had a parent one time just come on to the field and be like, if you're going to play, you're going to play. If you're not, then come on, let's go home. And I looked at him, and I was like... I wanted to say what I felt on the inside of my heart to give him the understanding that you're setting your child up for failure in life by doing what you're doing right now. But then I realized that every kid represents X amount of dollars in terms of tuition. And I didn't say anything. Like I gave in to understanding that it's business first. And I am basically accepting the fact that I accepted the job to a club team, not a football team. Yeah. And that's kind of the environment we live in now. But that's off
2: this,
1: topic.
2: This is
1: that's
2: a public school, so it's a little different in that case. Yeah, and really, I'm just trying to make them enjoy the game of football. But there's one kid, man. He's playing receiver, and he's dropping everything. But he's got his gloves, like they're like around his face mask. And so I said to the kid, I go, hey, man, why don't you put those gloves on? And he goes, oh, no, they ripped. And I go, oh, okay. I was like, well, let me take them for you. I'll throw them to the side or throw them away. He goes, no, it's all right. I go, okay. Well, I was like, do you want to maybe take them off your face mask? I feel like you're having a little bit of an issue here catching. Like, maybe they're getting in your way. He's like, no, it's all right. I'll do it later. I was like, okay.
3: Fashion forward. All right, man.
1: Fashion forward.
2: I'm like, what are we doing here? Is this like a fad thing? Am I missing something? Are kids down doing this? They're taking a piece of equipment that may actually help them perform and just throwing it on their face mask? Is that what we're doing now?
1: You'll see two mouthpieces as we brought up before. Here's
2: the problem. We started hitting this earlier this week, and like the kids weren't putting the mouth guards in. We kept telling me, hey, man, like, put your mouth guard in. Like, get ready and brace yourself for this. Protect your teeth, protect your head, all that stuff. And like, they're just like, huh? I'm like, yeah, dude, like, you got to wear a mouth guard. Like, you should, there's going to be some collisions. Like, this is how this works. It's wild. It's just a different world now, man.
1: I had one kid. We'd be on the sidelines at the game. Now, keep in mind, I have literally 13 able-bodied kids on my team. And I have a total of like 19 or 21 kids on my team, right? Keep that in mind. And one of these kids, and he just wanted to be on the team. So we'd be on the sideline, and I'd have to always turn around and go through the shaking my head of the lottery list of players that who can I sub in, right? So you start going down the line, who can I sub in? And you're sitting there, you're like, nope, nope, nope, nope, nope, right? And you're looking, and then the one kid, he was such a nope. He would always be, I'd always catch him turned around, like, like posing for the crowd, like, you know, like talking to the crowd, getting the crowd hype. And then he got this other one who he could actually really play if he wasn't so lazy, but he was lazy. This dude is like laying on, the bench like he was at home on the couch watching television. And his mom was squatting down, handing him a sandwich. That dude is on the sideline.

0: Fine. With his arm up, like he got his arm up on the couch, one leg up, one leg, one foot on the ground. So, and all I can sit there and think about is, this is my life.
1: Okay, so can I ask you this? So you had 13 able-bodied players.
0: I had like three football players.
1: Okay.
0: Like three football players, 13 bod, like literally like 8-9 of them bodies.
1: So everybody abused. Going both ways. Everybody's going both ways.
0: Absolutely.
2: Okay. How did you even construct a line?
0: There was one. Like, bro, every time I played a team that had a what would be considered a legitimate line of scrimmage, we lost. I couldn't overcome that. Like I'm looking at the coach on the other side. I put my hands up like, why are you passing? Like why are you doing play action? Like I put my hands up after the play. I look at him and be like, what are you doing? And you know, it's kind of cool because we were in our own league, so I got to know the coaches a little bit. And the coach, he looked at me and nodded like, you're right. And they ran the rest of the time. They ran the ball the rest of the time.
1: I remember Bucky Brooks told me that because he started coaching. I think it was Granada Hills.
0: Yes.
1: And I was like, who's your quarterback? And he just, you know, kind of talking
0: Don't
1: about
0: matter.
1: It a little bit. And he was like, and I asked him, I was like, well, you guys like, what's your split? Are you like, you know, pass first, run first? He goes, pass.
0: Run.
1: He's all, we don't pass. I was like, what do you do? He goes, we run every play. It's like, really? Yeah. He goes, yeah. And it worked.
0: Yeah.
1: Like,
0: and it worked.
1: Like they actually had a decent year. So
0: it works.
1: Oh, man. That's
0: Until
1: funny.
0: You get against the team that has a line. Then if you're Bucky Brooks and you get up against a team that has a line that they can match your line, you're in trouble. You're in trouble. But for me, I never had that problem.
2: It is fun from that standpoint, though. And you see it just a little bit in the NFL as well. Like, I mean, if you don't have a line, you don't have a game. You can't do anything. I mean, it doesn't matter what level of football. And that's ultimately, and this is where I'll just kind of bring it full circle. This is why, when I watched something like last night, this is what's amazing about the game of actual tackle football. Not this 7-on-7 garbage. Because the 7-on-7 garbage doesn't incorporate the best of what football is. And that's the guys in the trenches. That's the guys on both sides of the line. And that's where the game is won and lost. And that's what, like, gets stolen from. We're like, oh, let's play flag. Let's do 7-on-7. Yay. It's not – that's not, like, to me, football. And honestly, schematically, too, it's not as fun. It's like drawing up little routes and things like that. It's like, yeah, this is all cool and all. If you can't protect the quarterback, doesn't matter. Like, doesn't matter.
0: Nope.
2: And for the quarterback to be able to have the toughness to endure getting hit, to endure the pressure, to endure all those things, that's part of it, too. So, again – was excited about football being back last night. I am not one who was bothered by the excitement by Chris Collinsworth. I thought he was bringing a lot to that. And again, like, you know, at this stage too, I think maybe there's some people questioning whether or not, you know, Chris Collinsworth still loves it, still wants to do it. I don't think if you watched last night, you felt that way. I think if you watched and you're a Panthers fan, like one of the things that Dave Canales has really taken and embodied from his time at Seattle to his time, you know, venturing to Tampa to Carolina now, is very similar to Pete Carroll. Like, they just want to win. If you're going to go out there and compete, they're going to win. Now, it may not be the starters in there, but everyone's competing to win. Like, that's the goal. And it doesn't matter if it's preseason. And he's tried to embody that, too, a lot with how they've gone about things. So, exciting finish, exciting game. Football is back, baby.
1: Damn
2: and
1: right.
2: I can't wait. I'm excited for this.
0: And you know what? I bet you there is a whole bunch of tailgating in that parking lot while they was waiting on them Hall of Famers to do their Hall of Fame stroll. One of the most depressing times of the year for me, just because I thought I'd be one day. 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It's built to do the job without making a fuss like I'm doing right now, but it's all good. 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
1: It is Two Pros and a Cup of Joe here on Fox Sports Radio. LeVar Arrington, Brady Quinn, Jonas Knox with you. So we are going to have the usuals. We got another edition of In Case You Missed It later this hour. We got the return of Ray Ray's Roulette. We've got the leftovers. All of it is yours here on this 3-hour extravaganza. Up next, though, somebody

0: just upped somebody else that apparently they had a conversation with in the NFL. That'll be yours right here on Fox Sports Radio. 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

0: I love the fact that people that can't really sing whine when they sing.
1: Wait, you don't think she can sing?
0: She's average.
1: Damn.
0: Somebody said you can dance. Can you sing?
2: So wait, give me an example of what the whine sounds like.
0: You're listening to it. That's called whining. Whining. Yeah, whining.

0: singing?
1: She's singing. It's her. They call it your head voice. Not your chest voice.
0: I call it whining.
2: I know another good example.
1: Oh, no, that's rude.
0: There you go.
3: That was more reggae.
0: That's toes curling singing.
1: Damn.
2: Ooh.
3: I don't know about that.
0: That's different. When you can't sing and you try to sing.
3: That was reggae.
0: Like that, that's that toe curling.
3: That was it.
0: Yeah.
1: It is
0: a happy ending.
3: It's the beginning of that song. That's what it sounded like.
0: Yeah.
1: It is two pros and a cup of Joe here on Fox Sports Radio. LeVar Arrington, Brady Quinn, Jonas Knox with you. We will have another edition of In Case You Missed It coming up here in about 15 minutes from now. Congratulations are in order, though, for Jahmyr Gibbs.
3: Yeah.
1: Gets a 3-year, $67.5 million deal that could be worth up to $75.75 million. It includes $51.5 million guaranteed. Agent Todd Franz of Athletes First told ESPN's Adam Schefter and NFL Network's Ian Rappaport, which is interesting because it's $1 million more in total than Bijan Robinson. And it's also 0.75 more in guarantees, 0.5 more guaranteed at signing. So basically, Todd Franz beat Nicole Lynn in this whole race to wait to see who can get the contract done after the other guy. And I'm telling you right now, and I called my agent last night and I said, listen, buddy, if I find out that Brady or LeVar get
0: don't
1: X
0: put
1: amount.
0: LeVar in that. Don't put
1: listen,
0: me in
1: I,
0: that.
1: But I you called know, my agent.
0: LeVar
1: I told him.
0: To this equation,
1: I said, know? If I find out that you didn't wait long enough to get me more money than them, there'd be a problem here.
0: But that's why I always get my contract done first.
1: Okay.
0: I'm always just follow the money, right? I get my contract done first. Then you get yours done, and then they get Brady's done last. I mean,
1: I'm always last.
3: So that's not fair. I mean, first off, there was complications to my deal because of the other networks I work with.
0: Okay,
3: so
0: I could dig it.
3: I mean, it's full transparency. I'm gonna open book.
0: Oh, it's all good. We're not negotiating on radio. I'm just saying, don't say y'all. If your agent looks at y'all, I get done first.
1: I need to tell my guy how it's going to be.
3: Never did I think the Jahmyr Gibbs contract would lead into our discussion about our show.
0: Jonas,
3: in regards to
0: doing?
3: What you're saying, though, isn't this what happens with like every contract? Like, as soon as Bijan signed and we knew Jahmyr Gibbs won a new contract, I was like,
0: Jahmyr Gibbs is going to get more.
3: Yeah. I mean, for example, Zay Flowers signed. Well, Puka Nacua wants a new deal. I mean, he's going to get more. It's very seldom you see a guy who's, you know, similar in age or similar
0: just hope
3: in production.
0: They don't bite off more than they could chew when they give it to him, huh?
3: Oh.
0: I had to do it.
3: Yep.
1: By the way, on the subject of Puka Nacua.
0: Such a corny punchline, too, but I had to do it.
1: On the subject of Puka Nacua, how drunk do you got to be that you confuse a human being with a mouthpiece?
0: Force. Jeez.
1: Like, you got to be boozing hard. Like, that's an all-day
0: drink.
1: That was quite
0: a bite imprint. I ain't going to hold you.
1: Is that mine?
0: It was quite the bite imprint.
1: We got a game coming up. Sorry. But congratulations to Jahmyr Gibbs.
0: Yeah, congrats, man. Congrats.
3: Yeah.
1: Now how long will he be?
3: The running back's back, baby. Running back is back.
1: So, yeah. Bijan Robinson was highest paid running back for a
0: couple hours.
1: And then did Jonathan Taylor get more than him? Jonathan Taylor got paid, and then Jahmyr Gibbs got paid. So, how long is Jahmyr Gibbs going to be the guy? Like, who would be next in line? That would get paid again. Maybe they'll just re-up Christian McCaffrey's deal. Who knows?
3: Well, the problem is he's getting up there in age. So even if they did do it, it'd basically just be the average annual value, or like he'd get some guarantees. It'd be tough. It'd be tough to go over that mark.
1: Hey, man.
0: Who would be the next back?
1: That's
0: an interesting question. Because Henry's getting up there in age. Saquon, maybe Saquon, but he's getting up there in age.
1: He already got paid.
3: Here's

0: Here's what's kind of wild, though.
1: A year, 2 years ago now.
0: You know, Jahmyr Gibbs has about 150 less touches than Bijan Robinson. I mean, again, he split carries with Montgomery, so that kind of helped keep some tread on the tire. And, you know, obviously he's got a little bit better deal. It's not dramatically better. But when you look at these deals and you're comparing it, I think one of the reasons why the running back position will continue to keep increasing in value, contrary to what someone like Pete Prisco would say, is, you know, the amount of touches they're getting. Like, if you actually look at the touches they're taking between rushing and receiving, especially for these guys who are dual threat in that capacity, there's a lot of good value. Like, you get a lot of bang for your buck with these skilled and explosive running backs who are, you know, in a way, probably 50% of your offensive production. Like, when you really break down, I mean, if you're throwing the football roughly like 60% of the time, you know, the other 40%, he's, you know, in most cases, in Bijan's case, he's running it. And in some of those, receptions, he's, you know, one of the main targets, probably one of your three best receivers, at least with the ball in his hand. So when you're constructing like a play sheet and all that, you better have a guy like this, you know. And granted, for Detroit, for Atlanta, it hasn't led to anything, and then being able to like win a Super Bowl. And I think that's one of the things, even for Indy, you know, paying Jonathan Taylor, like, has that gotten them a Super Bowl? No. You know, if you look at the model, that's a position that when teams have paid those guys, at least I'm trying to think, you know, right now through my head. I mean, Christian McCaffrey, they've obviously have gone one, they didn't win one. But when you think about it, like, how many teams that have really, really paid their running back a ton of money have won one?
2: Saquon's the only guy. And he really got his big payday
1: after.
2: Yeah, afterwards.
0: Before that. Yeah. But think about it. I mean, the Seahawks even made a decision on their own running back. They let him go to Kansas City, and they replaced him with the first round draft pick.
1: Crazy.
0: So when you really break down
1: your Super Bowl MVP. Yeah. I think we're going to go in a different direction.
0: Thank you for your services. We're going to let you go to Kansas City. We're going to go draft your replacement.
2: And I don't even think they entertained the idea of bringing him back. It was just like, hey, man, thanks. We'll see you. And it's just gone. Like, it was nowhere.
0: As good as this is for the running back position, as good as this seems like, hey, the running back's back, everything else, I don't know. Maybe. I mean, it doesn't seem like that's the strategy like most teams are using when they're building their roster to actually win a Super Bowl.
2: Yeah, I don't know. Just watching, like seeing Roger Craig get in, and I look at Roger Craig was one of my favorite running backs as a kid because he could
1: We still have not seen a back run like Roger Craig. That's why I like Aaron Jones so much. But go ahead. You finish.
2: He was always more of the underspoken, like he was under discussed because the Niners had, you know, Taylor and Rice and, you know, all those great players. And Roger Craig was always the guy that you could depend on, like that they could go to.
1: Knife.
2: Yeah. And he kind of reminds me of seeing him get in last night or seeing him get in this weekend, but seeing him celebrated. It's like, yeah, it's good to see they put a value on those guys as pass catchers as well, too. And clearly, you know, the Lions and the Falcons did with their two running backs also.
0: I wonder how he'd be viewed.
1: That's a great name. Go ahead. I'm sorry.
0: Yeah. I was going to say, I wonder how he'd be viewed if they didn't win as many Super Bowls as they did, you know, during that time. Because, again, like, we really haven't seen a ton of success, you know, with a guy, you know, like that, with teams winning Super Bowls. Like, I'm just trying to think through, you know, the Patriots. You have like a Swiss Army knife, like Kevin Falk. He was kind of like that.
1: He was after that, right?
2: How much was Marshawn Lynch used as a pass catcher out of the backfield?
0: Not much.
1: Nah, he was a battering ram.
0: Yeah.
1: He's a back. That's a running back. I'm trying to think who else would be. I mean, Warwick Dunn was a multi-dimensional back.
2: Yeah.
1: Pittman could catch, but I wouldn't maybe get as far out there as saying he was a multi-dimensional back. It became a thing, though.

0: right? Like guys like Reggie Bush and LeSean McCoy, they could catch the ball.
1: For sure. For sure.
0: It became a thing. There was a period of time, like that era with Bush, it became a thing to be, and it's probably because of 7-on-7. I hate to say it, Q, but it's probably because of the 7-on-7 culture forced. Like, even when we were in school, we did passing camps, right? Like,
1: yeah, but like Reggie, Reggie didn't play a ton of 7-on-7. He was a track athlete. Like, he was, right. You know.
0: Yeah, but that was that point in time, that was when 7-on-7, like, started to become, like, kind of like a thing. It started to bubble up. Was the 7-on-7? Yeah, I'm not saying
1: it was football. Don't bring that in this house.
0: Right? I'm just saying
1: you keep that in your house.
0: Guys started kind of looking at it a little bit more favorably.
1: Were you an Under Armour guy?
0: The ball. Yeah.
1: Yeah. We must protect this house.
0: Click clack.
1: Yeah.
2: Oh, I remember that.
1: Click clack.
0: You see where that ain't won them a championship. That ain't won Under Armour a championship.
1: Well, speaking of winning championships, for the ones who get it done, Grainger offers access to over

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LeVar Arrington, Brady Quinn, Jonas Knox with you. Coming up top of next hour, a little over 10 minutes from now. Off to a bad start in the world of college sports. 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
0: Guys, in case you missed it,
3: the pitch low, throw to third base. It's a wild throw. Pete's going to score. Cubs win the ball game. Cubs win. Pete Crow Armstrong.
0: Cubs Radio Network on the call. That took place yesterday. Just wanted to make sure you guys were aware of that.
4: That's a fine.
0: Is that a fine?
4: We warned you yesterday. You had the opportunity to use the Red Sox, who had a great finish last night.
5: They did.
4: You could have done the preseason game, but you did that instead.
0: I didn't know if you guys had were aware of that, so I wanted to make sure that you were up to speed on it. All right.
4: Yep.
0: Elsewhere.
4: He's going to buy us dinner. I can't wait for this.
0: Elsewhere.
4: We got a second dinner.
5: I'm not even bringing my wallet.
0: Things are a little bit awkward between Kawhi Leonard, the Clippers, and Pablo Torre. You know the whole circumventing of the salary cap investigation that continues on? Pablo Torre's been all over that and just sort of discussing, you know, the fact that the Clippers found ways to set up stuff that may not be legitimate, you know, companies to try and funnel money to Kawhi Leonard to, you know, appease him and stick with the Clippers. Apparently, this also had to do. And apparently the scoreboard there at the Intuit Dome is the latest. He had an undisclosed sponsorship agreement worth millions of dollars with the company that that designed the Clippers video board inside the Intuit Dome. Torre interviewed someone identified it as, quote, an anonymous high-level source under contract for Intuit Dome who alleged that the sponsorship deal was, quote, 1,000% a way to circumvent the salary cap. It was funneling money from the Clippers through Daktronics back to Kawhi. Daktronics is the company that designed the video board. The Clippers have not commented on this latest report.
4: Good luck proving it. Here's the thing. This was always thought to be the case with the Patriots and Tom Brady. There were rumors that, you know, Robert Kraft was circumventing the salary cap by helping him get into different various real estate deals. And that's, you know, how they circumvented that. Again, hard to prove. So I understand what Pablo Torre is doing and trying to do. And it's incredibly interesting and noble for him trying to do this. But I mean, don't you think other owners would try to do this if that was the case?
0: Look, man.
4: And don't you think other owners would try to prove it too?
5: Don't you think other owners are doing it?
0: Yes.
5: They're all doing
4: to some degree.
0: Mark Cuban was pissed about Jalen Brunson going to the Mavericks so much so that Dallas got in trouble for it. And then Pablo Torre's hinted around the fact that there was some rumors that stuff was going on with Jalen Brunson and the Knicks based on the contract he signed. This just feels way more prevalent than anybody wants to be honest about.
5: Yeah.
0: But I shouldn't have been fined. I just want to put that out there on the
4: record. No, you were
5: that
4: fine.
5: Should be another
4: and you will continue to be fined there. We are Fox.
0: If you're spending time outside, it's important to know the potential risks of skin cancer. 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
10: It may have just been a preseason game between the Panthers and the Cardinals, but it was a thriller.
11: Game on the line. King, he's going to step up. Pumps, runs, goal line. Is he in? Yes! Carolina wins! Haynes King, king of the night.
10: You heard it all on NBC. Not only did Haynes King score the rushing touchdown as time expired, he also threw for 180 yards and 2 touchdowns as the Panthers defeated the Cardinals 33-30 in the Hall of Fame game. In baseball, the Braves have won 8 in a row. They crushed the Marlins 11-3. Atlanta is the second team to reach 70 wins so far this season. The Red Sox have also won 8 in a row. They were down 5 different times but managed to beat the White Sox 12-11 in 13 innings at Fenway. And in the WNBA, the Sparks topped the Lynx 89-82, snapping Minnesota's 10-game winning streak. I'm Monty Bolaños.
12: You know what time it is?
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0: Two Pros and a Cup of Joe, Fox Sports Radio. LeVar Arrington, man.
1: Oh, here
0: Brady
1: you
0: Quinn.
1: Go. That's $10, man.
0: I can't.
1: Every time you try to do the Jamaican accent, bro, that's $10.
0: All right, can we please?
1: You're gonna ruin my moment.
2: I mean, right. LeVar, you gotta stop saying that. You can't fine him for every time he opens his mouth.
0: Thank you, Your Honor.
1: I mean, if he's opening it and being like that, it's $10.
0: Thank I'm you, sorry. Your Honor.
1: That should be $10 right there.
0: I respect the court.
2: Stop.
0: For now. Your Honor, I'm trying to trying to
1: your
0: celebrate
1: honor.
0: Your
1: He celebrate tried. Your he tried.
2: I think he just wants to buy you, Jonas.
1: he tried what he tried to do was defend you, and you didn't give him not 1 second more before you were doing the whole get fine bit again.
0: You
1: That's
0: see,
1: all.
0: I feel like we
1: on to you.
0: You know, at the risk of getting another fine, I do feel like the court
2: still doing this, huh?
0: The court has lost its way.
2: This.
0: And I'm not attacking leadership in the court. I would never do that. But it does feel like you
2: he
0: guys
2: just, he can't help himself. Yeah, I bet you got your ass beat when you were little, didn't you?
0: Well, no, come on. No, please. But
2: yes,
0: I just I
2: your
0: feel
2: brother-
0: like

0: Like, beat the crap out of you. Yeah, but you just kept opening your mouth and kept. You had to have been that little kid that was annoying. Like
1: yeah,
0: that.
1: But survive in advance. All right, kept on pushing forward. Never say die attitude.
2: Survive in advance. I hear you.
1: But I would just say this: it felt like we had a clear understanding as to what the fines were for, and now things
2: I think
1: have
2: yours
1: started
2: needs
1: to
2: be
1: sideways.
2: I think yours needs to be redefined to sarcasm. It was passive aggressiveness, but what I'm realizing is it's your venturing into sarcasm that is like you're an agitator or you're what is it? You're what an instigator. That's what you are. You're a sarcastic instigator. Yes, you're a pot stirrer. And that therein lies what you just said. Your older brothers were beating that ass, bruh. Yeah. Tyrone, if you're listening, happy birthday. I can guarantee you. Jonas was just like my kid brother and got me beat up by my dad.
1: Yeah.
2: Cause he was a mama's boy.
1: That's correct.
2: And my dad didn't want to beat me up cause I was a man's man at that age, but I had to get beat up because I was taking it out on the mama's boy and she had power over the dad and the dad had to execute on the boy, on the man boy, like myself.
1: I mean, I got shot.
2: I don't like you after today, Jonas.
1: I mean, I got shot. I don't like you. I got shot in the head with a BB gun.
2: You deserved it.
1: I didn't find out until about 7 or 8 months ago. I had a deviated septum, and I know exactly where that came from.
2: You deserved it.
1: Yeah, we had a lot of brothers, a lot of siblings.
2: Yeah, yeah.
1: Slammed face first down on the ground, DDT'd.
2: Mm-hmm.
1: just cave my face in. But you know what? Like that. Let's not get off topic here. Wrongly accused on a lot of what I've seen on the fight. And I would also say this, for somebody who prides himself on being professional, the language on the court documents is unbecoming of somebody who's trying to levy out punishment when it comes to fines and things like that. I mean, some of the language on the court document is disgusting that the judges implemented. So I don't know who the court reporter is.
2: You still over here talking about the fines?
1: Yeah. I don't know who the court reporter is, but they've got a real foul mouth and a foul mind, if you ask me. But it is two pros and a cup of Joe here on Fox Sports Radio.
2: All right. There we go.
1: LeVar Arrington.
2: Yep. Hi.
1: His Honor Brady Quinn, Jonas Knox with you. You can always find us on the iHeartRadio app and on hundreds of affiliates all across the country. We appreciate you making us a part of this Friday morning. And we forgot to mention this last hour. It is a damn football Friday.
2: It is.
1: I mean, come on. Can't forget that.
3: It's
1: had an actual Friday game last night.
3: It's Friday.
2: Come on. Stir it up. Stir it up. Stir it up. Stir it up. Pop stirring Jonas. Pop stirring Jonas. Stir it up. Stir it up. Stir it up. Stir it up. It's Friday. It's Friday. Come on, let's do it for Eddie.
1: Yeah, come on, Brady.
2: Let's do it for Eddie. For Eddie, baby. Friday night is a football Friday. Friday.
1: You sure can.
2: Yeah.
1: The problem is somebody might want to fill in brand new Purdue athletic director Tommy McClellan on the fact that there is football and football does exist because as the brand new AD at Purdue, McClellan decided he was going to make a statement. He was going to let it be known what the directive was here at Purdue. Let's take a listen.
4: Every recruit, every current student athlete will hear this message repeatedly. We are here to win championships. If you don't want to win championships, go to Indiana.
1: Hey, buddy.
2: They just won a championship.
0: Read the room, pal. Hey. you do realize what they just did last year, right? What's happening?
2: I'm confused.
0: Did he black out? And he was just like, all right, I'm going to talk some trash. And here's I guess, a thought in his defense. He's looking forward, not backwards. And I think he's very similar to Kurt Cignetti trying to make a statement. And I think he knows in today's environment, everyone's going to see it. Everyone's

0: Going to hear it. And if you look at Purdue's most intense rival, it would be Indiana. You know, that's their in-state rival, there if you will. And okay. Whether it's a lot of sports, everything else, like that's what ultimately this is about. So yeah. I get it. I see what he's trying to say. It's just, all right, like we'll see, man. I feel like there's a big gap between those two right now.
1: I'll say this, and it's so funny because I was messing with Lance and the Rocket about it when I was just with them. I was like, dang, it's like y'all had Indiana on lock for a long time, and now you're not in it alone. Like you're gonna have to battle for the state. You know who's gonna get it? Who's gonna get the recruit? Like who's gonna be the better football team? And Purdue, like, if there was a, it's like Indiana just pulled up a seat to the table to sit at that state. We are the football team of this state. They just pulled up a chair. All them chairs, all them seats were taken by Notre Dame. So Purdue had an opportunity. They had that golden moment and shots out to Drew on the Hall of Fame. They had the Drew Brees era of time where they could have potentially kind of snuck up into that top of the Big Ten. They could have been top of, I don't know if I'd say elite, but tops. Anyway, the point is they never made it to that level. They're still a mid-tier to lower level Big Ten team. So I don't know. I think it was declarative on, you don't want to come in feeling like you're lesser than. You don't want to set a culture or set a tone where you're conceding the fact that we're the third team that people would pay attention to, if at all, in the state. But, I mean, he got people's attention with it. So it's not a Kirk Cignetti moment if Kirk Cignetti doesn't say, Google me, before he goes out and gets close to winning one and then goes out and wins one. So, but it doesn't always happen that way.
2: He seems like he got attention, but it seems like he got attention for, hey, man, are you not aware of how this works?
1: You're a big dummy.
2: Like, are you not aware that this is, like, that's okay.
0: In his defense, if you look through the history, though, Purdue has kind of dominated, at least in football, Indiana in a lot of ways. The rivalry in basketball is probably the fiercest or biggest one of late. And I think Purdue
1: Which
0: leads that series,
1: both
0: too.
1: Both of those teams are great at basketball. They are basketball.
0: Right. But Purdue, if you look at the history of it, I mean, they played for, I think it's like the old Oaken Bucket or something like that. The Oaken Bucket. Something like that they play for. And so honestly, the series dates back 100 years, maybe more. So it's a heated rivalry, probably more so than people realize, unless you live in the state of Indiana. So again, I get it. And historically, they have been the better team. But as far as championships go, I mean, a lot of work to do there. And that's a forward looking. It's not, you know, he's saying probably what today moving forward, that's how they're looking at it. But they better figure out a way of getting more in NIL. And they got to figure out a way of getting, you know, more, at least in football, from that standpoint. Purdue basketball has been good, but from a football standpoint, they got to get more talented and they got to get better fast.
2: All right, what was worse, those comments or Kyle Whittingham talking about the rivalry with Ohio State?
1: Oh, Kyle Whittingham. For me, hands down, not even close. Because there's relevance. There's way more relevance to that. Like, that, I can laugh off the Indiana deal. Like, go to Indiana if you want to lose. Like, But when you're a Michigan head coach and you're, like, downplaying that rivalry, I'd say that one hit a little harder.
2: It's also, you know, it's the athletic director. It's like, you know, whatever. He can kind of fade off into the background, and he's not really on the forefront. The fact that Kyle Whittingham is on the forefront and he's the guy getting that team ready, like, this feels like it's kind of an issue.
1: But don't you guys think by the head coach saying that like creates a burr for Ohio State, right? So in turn, that's going to, whether he understands it or not, whether he has felt it or not, Don't y'all feel like he's going to feel the wrath of the rivalry more than anybody else could in his first time?

0: time dealing with it this upcoming season, which, you know, is the whole idea of getting punched in the face. Like when he gets that first punch in the mouth when he plays against Ohio State, doesn't that make it like that much better? Because then he's going to realize what he said. And I don't know what moment when he walks out into the stadium. Are they in Ohio State or in Michigan this year? Do we know?
1: Ohio State, right?
2: Yeah.
1: Yeah.
0: It really doesn't. It honestly doesn't matter. The amount of energy that man is going to feel before one snap, I mean, has he ever been a part of any of it? Like, has he ever been a coach, like, in the game some way, somehow? Does he have any connection to it? I just can't even imagine. I just know what the whiteout feels like, and that isn't even a rivalry game. That's just a themed game. This is a rivalry game. Like, that's, to me, I think that builds up. The buildup of it is going to be amazing. Phenomenal based off of him like downplaying
1: it just comes across, and I'm not saying this because he, you know, he's obviously been really successful at Utah, but it just comes across as, you know, not really maybe totally understanding or having the ability to read the room of what the fan base is thinking about. Because look, a lot of people, you know, thought it was kind of awkward when Ben Johnson called out Matt LaFleur and the Packers when he took over for the Bears. And then you realize, oh, he was trying to set a tone like that. Like, he went right after the rival as opposed to, hey, you know, listen, all is well. And that just sort of carried on throughout the course. And I look at it and I go, Kyle, and, you know, that doesn't mean that, you know, because of this, Michigan's going to get their ass beat this year. I just look at it and I go, that to me would feel like, all right, there's a priority here. You got to at least, at the very least, and we talked to Albert Breer yesterday. He brought up John Cooper. John Cooper was a really successful coach, but he couldn't beat Michigan. And that's what you're sort of known as. And so the fact that Kyle Whittingham steps up there and makes the comments, it's just kind of, if you're a Michigan fan, you're probably looking at that going, oh, man. Like,
0: oh, man.
1: We need, like,
0: not again.
1: Can we get that guy spying on teams again? Like, that was the golden age of Michigan football. Now here we are.
3: And, Connor Stallions was the golden age.
1: Yeah,
3: of
1: come on,
3: football.
1: Man. Like, that's where things are really at a high level for Michigan. And now we're here. It's too bad.
0: We should have did a segment on just comments on Michigan football boards after he said what he said. It just rat him. Just read the comments.
3: All that being said, what I'll say about it is he, to me, is a perfect fit for what they need right now. You know, as far as how all that goes, the future and everything else, we'll see. But I think he'll bring in a level of consistency, stability, knows how to build the program, and I think he'll learn from it too. And look, he was in a rivalry with BYU that, you know, for those outside of, you know, Ohio State and Michigan, or for those around the country that haven't been to that, like, there's a lot going on there too. There's not a lot of love lost between those two. And I think one of the things you'd like to see is just an element of respect towards one another, which I do think is legitimate, but for it not to get nasty. I mean, you know how fans can be nowadays. They can get nasty. They can really get after one another. And it's a bit over the top, all things considered. Like, it's just football at the end of the day, right? So I think that's where he's maybe just trying to bring a level of civility to all this, as opposed to really like the burning couches, the, you know, telling kids which, you know, which heroes they have aren't real heroes or don't actually exist, you know. Just little stuff like that.
1: Yeah, all right.
0: I think sometimes missions, happens. Missions versus sister wives rivalry, huh?
1: Damn.
3: I have no idea what that's in reference to.
0: You said Utah versus BYU.
3: Oh.
0: Don't you got to go on missions when you go to BYU? You got to go on a mission.
3: Well,
0: when
3: there's some who are Mormon that go to Utah as well. But the code of conduct amongst the BYU students is different than that of Utah. Yeah. So there's definitely some things that were said when we were out there last year that the Utah kids would say to the BYU kids, and they were like, yeah, we don't have a response to that. There's nothing we could say as a rebuttal. Yeah, like the trash talking was very
0: to me. Text it to me. I need to know. I need to know what it is that they said. Text it to me.

0: ask you this, Brady. What is the most over-the-top comment or action that an Ohio State fan has made growing up in Columbus towards Michigan? Growing up near Columbus towards Michigan. Like, what's the one where you're like, all right, this is a bit much?
1: I mean, Jonas, do you think I can tell that on live air?
0: Well, can you like be a professional, not curse on live air and tell the story?
1: Well, that's the problem, is you're asking me to literally say something that incorporates vulgarity, incorporates some sort of right. cussing.
0: Could you
1: have done
0: out?
1: Radio for so long. How could you possibly think that there's anything that's, I'm like, oh, this is the most over-the-top thing, and it would actually be okay for radio?
0: Could you bleep it out and have it still point across?
1: Yeah, here's what it sounds like.
2: How about you bleep it out?
1: Bleep. Yeah,
0: oh, that's harmless. Like, that's just
2: crazy. I want to hear you bleep out. I want to hear you get through that text message. On you, Jonas. Let's see you get through it. Let's see you do it.
0: Ooh. Well, the latest edition makes things a little dicey. All right, let me work through this. Is that it?
2: Come on, let's get through it.
0: Those three lines. All right.
1: That was in reference to the Utah BYU.
0: Yeah.
1: That wasn't in reference to the worst thing.
0: All right, so we'll keep it Utah BYU. Hey, why don't you guys go bleep each other some more? And while you're there, why don't you play with their bleep? And if you need help with that, go take a bleep out of the bucket and use that while you're at it. See?
3: It's like a fun game of Mad Libs.
2: Well done, bro.
0: It's easy.
2: Hey, well done.
0: It's not that hard.
2: Just when I thought you couldn't get any more creative on being what you are, you totally do this and redeem yourself.
0: Hey, can I say this, though? I played, for some reason, on my high school team, there was a lot of Mormon guys, and I don't think any of them practiced it. Like, I'm almost positive none of them went on the mission. Like, none of them. They were, they didn't do that first step. They skipped right past that, went to number two on the literally on the text chain that went out. So, hey, is what it is. All right. Well, hey, good luck to Purdue.
2: Jonas, yeah. Great job, bro.
0: Thanks, man. Great, I appreciate it.
2: Great job, man. I'm proud of the effort you put in. I'm proud that you pulled it off, bro. Like, that was I got to tell you. I'm so proud of it. I'm going to pack it up in the back of my Nissan Frontier and I'm going to drive away with that, right? Because I respect the pickup that's built to do the job without making a fuss. And yeah, y'all, that's the Nissan Frontier. It's built for the work week and is ready to get you loaded up for your tailgate on the weekends. 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
0: It is Two Pros and a Cup of Joe here on Fox Sports Radio. LeVar Arrington, Brady Quinn, Jonas Knox with you. Coming up next, it is a Friday tradition. We're going to spin it together. It's another edition of Ray Ray's Roulette, and it's yours here on FSR. But you know everything about your favorite players, right? 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

0: 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Neil Patrick Harris is a chicken, Dijon mustard, barbecue sauce, and coleslaw. And the Conan O'Brien? 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And he's 6'4". Now, if they named a sandwich after you, what would it have on?
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0: and a cup of Joe, Fox Sports Radio, LeVar Arrington, Brady Quinn, Jonas Knox with the air. Coming up in about 15 minutes from now, a little over 15 minutes from now, we are going to give you the very latest on a couple of contract situations not going in the right direction for one team in the NFL. That'll be yours right here on FSR. 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Just search 2PROSFSR within YouTube. Again, that's 2PROSFSR. Hit the subscribe button. After you've done that, tap the thumbs up icon and comment away. 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
1: Round and round the wheel goes. Where the ball lands, only Ray Ray knows. Oh, oh. It's Radio Roulette. And this week, it's this or that.
0: All right. Love this or that.
2: Yeah, me too. So it's, you know, it's just my own name for would you rather, right? We have two things. I'm going to give you a bunch of those. Yeah, it's just yes.
3: That's true.
2: Same thing, different verbiage.
3: Yeah.
2: I like this, though. This is the the 40 edition.
3: I know where this is going.
2: Men over 40 edition.
4: All right. Well, I can't do this one then. I'm right at 38.
2: Oh, right. Yeah, you are.
4: Yeah.
2: Oh, you're so young. I forgot you were so young, Var. I thought, my bad,
4: I have to sit this one out. But go ahead.
2: If you want to give your M drive to one of the other older men in here, you can totally do that too.
4: All right, okay.
2: For men over 40. Anyways, all right, fellas. This or that. Wake up at 3 a.m. every day completely energized with no caffeine, no uppers needed. Or you get to sleep till 9 every day, but you feel horribly tired until at least noon.
0: 3 a.m.
4: Well, what do you have to do at noon?
2: Nothing. You start to feel better at noon. You're just tired all morning. You sleep in, but you're still groggy.
4: Yeah, I'm going to take that one.
0: I'll go 3 a.m.
3: Wait, what?
2: I'm shocked you would choose that, Var.
4: Why?
3: Is this just... I'm kind of confused. I guess I'll say 3 a.m.?
0: Yeah, because...
4: You're going to get up at 3 a.m. too?
0: Yeah, because...
3: Why would you want to feel like crap?
4: Well, because you could still lay there until noon as you feel better. I mean, hello.
0: Duh.
4: I mean, you want to live one day in my life? I feel like crap pretty much all day. So
0: yeah,
4: what's three more hours in the bed of feeling like crap versus being out of it feeling like crap?
0: Yeah,
4: like,
0: but 3 a.m. for us, that's sleeping in, dude.
4: That's what I'm saying. Like, I don't understand.
0: I'll take
4: like,
0: 3 a.m. and I've got the rest of my day and I'm energized. I'm good with that. I'll take it.
4: That's too much energy being exerted. Like, you got to have a little bit of laziness in you. I'm sorry. I'm going to take the sleep.
0: Yeah,
4: but
0: good.
2: I like it. I like it.
4: Don't y'all shame me. Don't shame me.
2: All right. Our next this or that. Would you rather throw your back out for a week every time you sneeze too hard? Or make a large involuntary grunt every time you sit or stand.
3: A large involuntary grunt.
0: Yeah.
3: I mean, if you've dealt with back issues, and especially if you, during any season with allergies, I mean, you'd be throwing your back out all the time.
2: Oh, no.
0: I've had back spasms once or twice in my life, and I can't imagine how frustrating and terrible constant back pain is. Like, I just can't even. I sympathize because
4: thank you.
0: It changes your entire day, like the way you operate the entire day. So yeah, I'd rather grunt and sound like a weirdo standing up and sitting down than having to deal with that.

0: I mean, because I would lean into the grunt and the noise. I mean, I do. I'm going to lean into it. Like how my man be talking about. Go.
1: Oh, Andres Cantor.
0: That's how I be getting up out of my seat and sitting down. Go.
2: Oh, my back.
0: My dog about to start howling with me. Yeah, that's I'm going to go with that.
3: That's good. That's good. Our next this or that. Would you take a 2-week solo luxury vacay or spend a whole month at home with no work or no family responsibilities?
1: Home.
0: What's on the vacation? Yeah, home.
3: You can pick any vacation you would like. It is a luxury vacation.
0: What's there?
3: Whatever you want to be there.
1: Yeah, Lamar, what do you want there?
0: I'm just asking.
3: You tell me what you want.
0: Are there lions, tigers? Are there bears?
3: Oh,
0: like,
3: my.
0: Are there moose,
3: cannons,
0: you know,
3: everywhere.
0: Like,
3: okay.
0: What's there? Am I going to Yellowstone or am I going to the rainforest? Like, where am I going?
3: That would be up to you. It is a completely up to you call.
0: Or be at home. Mm-hmm. So I could choose any destination with any type of outcome that I want. Versus be at home and have
3: for
0: no
3: a month
0: responsibilities.
3: With no responsibilities, yes.
0: Well, I'm going to take the vacation since the one at home it has no family involved.
1: Being at home is underrated.
4: Well, first off, neither have family involved. Is that correct?
3: Yes. Mm-hmm.
0: That's correct. So I'm going to take the vacation.
1: Oh, man. That changes a lot.
4: I'd rather be at home. I'd rather be at home for a month. I don't know. I miss my family. You know, it's just, I don't know. I'm at that phase. I love my family.
0: Why would I want to be at home without them here? I mean,
4: because here's the other part of though is why would you want to be on a vacation without them there?
1: Well, I mean, what do you mean? Now,
0: if I had to choose which one that I would do, I would take the one that's the vacation, wherever it is I want to go with whatever outcomes I want, just for the simple fact that if I were at home, my family isn't there. Like, so that doesn't make any sense to just want to be there. It just doesn't when I have the other option at my fingertips, if you know what I mean.
1: Yeah, for sure.
0: That's all. That's all I'm saying. Now, if you said family, now reframe the question, Lorena. Do you get that vacation with the outcomes and wherever it is you want to go, or do you take the month vacation at home with the family? There you go. Now let's answer it.
1: What do you mean? Like whatever happens, happens?
3: Take the
0: just
3: family.
0: Add the family. Just add the family into the being at home for a month. You get to be at home for a month straight, no responsibilities, with your family there.
1: Yeah, I'll say family. Being at home's underrated.
0: Q?
4: Family.
3: Yeah. Aw, you're so all safe. So sweet.
0: Y'all play it so safe. I'm still taking the vacation.
4: Well, we know.
0: Family was there before.
4: I get it.
0: Family's going to be there when you get back.
5: Damn.
1: And who's to say you can't start a new one, you know?
0: I mean.
3: Have two.
0: Now you need a vacation.
1: What's
0: from
1: the
0: vacation. You know what I mean?
3: The grass can be green on both sides.
4: That's a good point.
3: All right.
0: Stupid.
3: This or that. Would you rather have your ears and nose hairs grow 1 inch every night or be completely bald and have the most perfectly smooth, shiny head?
0: Ears and nose hairs.
4: Yeah. Yeah. Let's trim that. Yeah.
0: 100%.
1: You clean that up quick.
0: But you can't clean up what ain't there.
1: It's like the ear, and like there's all sorts of devices they sell now.
4: Oh yeah, I think Brett Favre had a really good micro touch trimmer. I think was the name of it. So for those out there looking for, I'm sure you can find it. Hmm. Yeah,
3: I like those little. I like the little scissors. You know, well, trimming and scissors are so cute.
1: What the scissors?
3: They're so cute. They're little. They're just so tiny.
4: Lorena, did you have anything else? Or you stole?
3: Oh no, I have a whole bunch.
1: Hey, can I ask you guys this? Have you ever plucked a nose hair?
0: Oh yeah.
3: Immediate tears.
0: The one that doesn't want to let go, like it fights you back.
1: But you instantly sneeze, like right away.
0: I don't sneeze. Oh, I do. My eyes get watery. I pull that one that's like, nope, I'm not going. No, stop.

0: Stop pulling me. I'm comfortable. I'm trying to rest. Stop. And then it finally lets go. Like, okay, I'm going to go. And then eyes water.
1: That's why I could never do blow. Nose is too sensitive in there. Can't do it.
0: For what?
1: Blow.
0: For what?
1: Booger sugar.
0: Oh.
1: Snot sand.
2: For hitting the sleds, you know?
1: Yeah, I can't do it.
2: Anyways.
0: That's just never been
3: hitting the sleds? Me.
2: Yeah, you know, you go and skiing. Yeah. Hit the slopes.
0: That's crazy.
3: You mean hit the slopes?
4: And the rain is
0: really
4: that's
0: like,
4: wild.
0: The rain is really like walking hit the us sleds? Through it, too. That's so
3: never
0: crazy,
3: heard that before.
0: Man.
2: Oh. Anyways.
0: That's crazy.
2: A little snow adventure. Okay, ooh. This or that. Would you rather have a huge fan of yours batter you with questions on a five-hour flight?
3: Whatever's next.
1: Oh, no.
2: Or sit by a passenger who hasn't showered for a month.
3: Ooh. Yep, I'd rather do that. Oh. And by the way, that's happened often like? Enough now already, so I'd rather do that.
1: Wait, has that really happened? You've been badgered with questions on a five-hour flight the entire time?
3: No, the stinky person. The person who's like, oh, they got terrible BO or they were... I feel bad because sometimes you see people who are like racing to get to the gate and you know that if like you're in Atlanta or somewhere else where it could be far and they probably ran a decent amount. And so they're sweating their butt off. It's hot on the plane. I feel bad, but yeah, there's definitely sat next to some people who have some terrible BO.
1: I smelled so bad yesterday.
3: Awful.
2: I didn't notice.
0: News flash. You smell bad every day.
1: Yeah. Oh, just
0: I guess
1: awful.
0: It's all that natural soap you be using, I guess.
1: It's that Fabulosa body wash.
0: Are you done yet?
2: We ain't done yet here.
0: It just depends on what the person looks like next.
1: Hey, you know,
0: I'm gonna be a little bit more forgiving on both. If
1: hey, Lorena, I'll sit next to somebody badgering me with questions because I'm a little bit more approachable than these guys.
2: Mm. Yeah. Oh, you're so
1: more,
2: friendly.
1: More
2: you're,
1: man of the people.
2: You're
1: here.
2: So friendly, Jonas.
0: That'll be $10.
2: All right, our next this or that, fellas. Would you rather wear the jersey of your rival team every Friday to work for the entire season or lose your vision every time your team plays?
3: What?
0: Oh,
3: lose your vision?
0: You was on the book of sugar when you was coming up with some of these.
1: I'll say lose your vision because I still listen to games on the radio.
2: Ah!
1: Still.
3: Wow.
2: That's a great answer.
3: What a guy. What a radio guy.
4: A plus answer.
1: What up?
3: I think.
1: What up, Q?
3: Well, I would just say, I think I just lose my vision because then I'll just go back and watch the game.
0: What's the other one?
2: Wear the jersey of your rival team for the whole season every Friday.
0: Yeah, that's fine. It's not, that's, you know, that's fine. That's not where your heart is, you know? Like, why not? Why
1: okay,
0: not wear your rival team?
1: It's, so who's what college football
3: You're
1: team?
3: Such a sellout,
1: Lamar. What college what football sellout. Team do you hate the most? What's Penn State's biggest rival? The one you
0: I
1: can't
0: hate
1: stand?
0: Michigan the most.
1: So just imagine
0: it changes. We don't have a true rival, so it can change from time. To time.
1: Like I can't.
0: I mean, but maybe that's why I'd be okay with it.
1: Brady wearing a USC jersey every week, I just can't. Yeah. I can't deal.
3: I'd rather just miss the game and go back and watch it.
0: I just feel like that's a great icebreaker. You know, if I had to do it in public, like, show up with an Ohio State shirt on or show up with a Michigan jersey on, like, that's just a great icebreaker. Like, didn't you play for Penn State?
3: Yep.
0: Well, why do you have that jersey on for this moment right here? For this moment right here. What a great icebreaker.
3: You are such a BSer. It's great.
0: Yeah, I'm just saying.
3: I feel like you could put LeVar in any room and he'd find his way out of it. Like, I bet you they're great at those escape rooms.
1: Oh, yeah.
0: It could work to your advantage. That's all I'm saying. That's all I'm saying. Sometimes it's okay to play on the other side. You know what I mean?
1: Excuse you?
2: I'm sorry, what?
0: Next one.
2: All right, let's move on. This or that.
0: You would know that more than me, Lorena. That ain't me. That's down your lane, but go
2: all
0: ahead.
2: All right, would you, this or that, would you choose having dentures or a toupee?
3: Dentures.
1: Dentures.
3: Yeah.
1: I mean, I got veneers. Like, that's the next step up.
2: That's pretty close, actually.
1: Yeah.
0: It's kind of, that's a hard one. That's a hard one. Yeah, I guess I don't know. Because if I have my teeth, even if they're bad teeth, they're still my teeth and

0: chewing is different. Like, I've seen denture malfunctions take place. And let me tell you something. That's got to be an uncomfortable feeling knowing.
1: Hold on. That worse than toupees.
0: But here's the thing, right? I can work to get used to wearing a toupee because it's aesthetic. But
1: right, but the malfunction no with a toupee is equally as bad.
0: Yeah. It's probably, yeah. I think teeth coming out of your face is worse than your hair coming off your head, though. I think teeth are more important than hair. So I'm going to go with hair because I'd rather have teeth. That's what I'm saying.
2: I don't know. Gust of wind's not knocking your teeth out.
0: Yeah, but still, bro, like the comfort of knowing that your teeth are your teeth and your mouth. Like, I use these bad boys. Like, your hair doesn't have any real function for you other than to, like, protect you from the sun and stuff like that. Like, who cares if I'm bald headed? You know what I mean? Or I got to wear a toupee. But your teeth, like, your mouth is important, man. There's so much stuff that goes on with your mouth. You know what I mean? Like, your mouth.
2: A great point, man.
0: And in some cases, with an F. You know what I mean?
2: Yeah.
0: That mouth.

0: here.
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16: Two pros and a cup of Joe, Fox Sports Radio, LeVar Arrington, Brady Quinn, Jonas Knox with you here. You guys want to hear a little bit from Jason Light, the GM for the Tampa Bay Buccaneers, talking about Baker Mayfield and the potential use of the franchise tag, or you want to save it till top of next hour?
17: Yeah,
16: we're
17: what
16: up
17: about
16: against
17: Vita
16: it.
17: Vea too?
16: Yeah. I mean, I didn't know how much time you wanted to spend on this, so we could
17: I can't
16: do it
17: wait
16: now
17: to hear y'all talk about it.
16: All right.

0: save it for the next.
1: We got time next segment.
2: Yeah. All right. Now I would
0: you
2: say
0: talk
2: this
0: about Diana Rossini and Mike Vrabel.
2: Well,
0: I mean, because we only got like 2 minutes.
2: Hey, you know what? I'm glad
1: really
2: you brought that up.
1: You're really trying to perpetuate this, huh?
2: Can I give NBC some credit here? I'll give NBC some credit. They discussed it. They brought it up, and they had a conversation and said, you know, like this happened. They talked about Mike Vrabel. They talked about the offseason. They even asked, hey, you know, and Mike Tomlin spoke about it and said, hey, if things go sideways, you know, it's going to be brought up and be a topic of conversation. So I will give them credit. That's how you knew you weren't watching an ESPN game, because NBC brought up the Vrabel-Rossini fiasco that went down this offseason. So,
0: I mean, I guess if you normalize things, you know, it doesn't seem like it's so bad, you know?
1: Man. Damn. You just can't give it up. It really is. It's funny. Like, this is
3: I mean,
1: one that you're like,
3: no, we got a minute
1: it's still
3: and a
1: out
3: half.
1: The headlines. No, Lamar, just you're the only one still talking about it.
3: We got a minute and a half. I just figured out. You know, Jonas has been doing the pot stirring. Like, his new patented move is doing the pot stirring. That's his wrestling move. That's his finisher, right? I just was just, you know, joining in. I felt left out. I mean, don't get on me because we got a short segment and I hit y'all with a short segment topic.
2: What was the initial bet? Was it week one? Was that
1: it was week one.
2: I mean, you think, Lavar,
3: there have been no headlines.
2: Hey, you think you could,
1: no, Lavar, not, you guys Lavar's doing right. his best.
3: He's no,
1: doing
3: Lavar
1: his best
3: is not trying to keep it
2: do
3: going.
2: You think just, you could, do you think you could keep this up for another month?
3: Of me doing it?
2: Yeah.
3: And joking around?
1: Yeah.
3: 100%. I'll randomly shoot you guys with it.
1: You're going to have to.
3: I just randomly hit y'all with it just now. You know what I mean? I'll randomly, just because it's for jokes. It's for S and giggles. I mean, think about it. Nobody cares, which is crazy because depending on who it is, it's like we tried to impeach a president over far less. I'm just saying.
2: Can a guy smoke a cigar?
3: All that man was doing was getting his shoes checked. And we ain't wanting for president no more. He wasn't in Sedona. We are Fox.
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32: swung on and lined to the center field. 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Sogard runs third. This team is unstoppable. Durbin the hero. 12-11. 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
30: You heard it on the Red Sox radio network. It took 13 innings, but they defeated the White Sox. The Braves have also won 8 in a row. They cruised past the Marlins 11-3 to complete the 3-game sweep. In the NFL, at the Hall of Fame preseason game, the Panthers took down the Cardinals 33-30 thanks to their rookie quarterback, Haynes King, who scored the rushing touchdown as time expired. He also threw for 180 yards and 2 touchdowns. And in the WNBA, it was Chelsea Gray who hit the game-winning 3 as the Aces beat the Fever in overtime 86-84. I'm Monty Bolaños.
33: You know what time it is?
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35: 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It's two.

0: Come on, man.
1: What?
0: They don't all sound the same. That's messed up.
1: But, it is a good song. I ain't gonna lie.
0: But you're onto something though. And similar ways, I guess is a way to put it. It is Two Pros and a Cup of Joe here on Fox Sports Radio. LeVar Arrington, Brady Quinn, Jonas Knox with you on the iHeartRadio app. You can find us on hundreds of affiliates all across the country is where you can listen to us. We are going to take you all the way up until the end of this hour, 9 a.m. Eastern time, 6 o'clock Pacific. And if you're listening on the podcast, we appreciate you doing so. Obviously, some football last night. Fun little Hall of Fame game. The star of the show was Haynes King, who delivered the game-winning touchdown run. A lot of people are big fans of King James. I'm a big fan of King Haynes. So we will celebrate him. Carson Beck performed well. A lot of people, big fan
2: of. I thought
0: of,
2: he was the star of the game. But yeah, I guess
1: Yeah,
0: okay. He's something. That's
2: for his
0: sure.
2: strikingly good looks and all that. I guess.
1: Hey, man. Coach LaForce said he's been. That's what he's been looking like in practice. He said what you saw in the games, what he's been seeing. So, they gave Jacoby Brissett the deal. Doesn't mean Carson Beck can't eventually become the guy or start and be the guy. So,
2: can I just say this? Jacoby Brissett was sitting over there on that bench and looking like somebody's, somebody's uncle at the family reunion that was waiting on his plate, man. But I would not be comfortable pulling the I'm a vet starting quarterback card. I wouldn't use it. And that's the first thing I thought. I like saw him sitting there and I'm like, man, bro, like you're just now getting your extension or whatever. Like, bro, get one series in. Do not allow for yourself to be sat out because in some cases, you can look at it truly as, we're resting our vets. We're resting our old heads. In some cases, that is very true. They're protecting their vets. In some cases, it's just a slight start to a phase out. It's just a slight understanding or maybe a making it clear that you're not the future of this team. And then you have a player go out there and show out the way that Beck did. He had to have been sitting there like, man, maybe I should have suited up. Maybe I should have took some reps just to make sure that they know that, I'm the guy for now.
0: Can I ask
1: Let me ask this, though. What's the upside of that?
2: For him going out there?
1: He's already the guy.
2: Maybe maintaining his job a little bit longer than what he might have originally kept it for.
0: He already got paid.
1: He already got paid. I don't believe that a team looks at a guy and goes, hey, Beck played great. The coach came out and said, this is what he's been doing in practice. So think about that. They've been watching this in practice.
2: But you got practice players, Q. You know that. Some players look like all Americans in practice.
1: It doesn't change
2: and
1: the point of
2: the game.
1: Okay, but you're not hearing me. It doesn't change the point of fact that they've been watching this. They've been seeing this. They still paid Jacoby. They still did the deal. So none of what you're saying matters because whatever you thought of last night, just because Carson Beck played and played well and Jacoby didn't play, it doesn't matter. They already paid him. Like they already made this decision based on everything they've seen.
2: It matters what I'm saying, for one, because it's coming from me. That makes it matter, immediately upon even a point being made, is that it just came from me. So
0: I agree.
2: It matters.
1: Relatable.
2: All right, thank you. Secondly, I'm going to push back on that, because you guys can say he's already gotten paid, and I understand that.

0: I agree with you 100% on the fact that, you know what, win, lose, or draw, he already got paid. That's fine. But if I'm a competitor, if this thing means something to me, and just getting paid and sitting on the sideline, which is something I've had to get used to doing, and I get an opportunity to be a starter, maybe starting matters more. Maybe it does. And I understand the whole, we've been seeing this from Beck. I get that. But this was the first time they seen him in a real game situation where he's not protected by the whistles as much. He is, but not as much. And you get to see if he can handle the lights and if he can handle being a quarterback in the National Football League. And for what it's worth, in the first preseason game of the year, I think anybody who watched the game came away with the idea and the notion that Carson Beck can play in the league. That to me, if I'm Jacoby Brissett, if y'all want to approach it the way y'all say, oh, he's paid already. Oh, they feel good about it anyway. They saw him in practice. So it don't matter. I got my job. I don't think Jacoby Brissett is secure enough in a job in the position of being a starter to take that approach.
1: Here's the last thing I'd point out is now, are you going to start behind the second offensive line? Is that what you want him to do?
0: Huh?
1: The starting offensive line for Arizona didn't start.
2: Como?
1: So do you want him to go out there behind the backups?
0: I mean, that's a great point. I mean, if you throw that information
1: watch the
0: into,
1: game,
0: if you
1: watch
0: throw
1: the that, game, then you'll notice that. Like it doesn't make any sense. Like, if he's got the starting job already and they've paid him $15.5 million a week ago, guaranteed.
0: Okay. All right.
1: It's like you want to get to week one. Week one's what matters, right? Like, if he's going to hit what he can earn, like, he needs to get to week one healthy.
0: I'll take that. I'll take if they sat all the starters out. They sat his line out and he didn't go in. I get that.
2: I also think that Carson Beck's going to get an opportunity to start this year. Like, if he's healthy, because it's similar to the Shador Deshaun Watson discussion where Deshaun Watson's going to get the first go because they paid him. But at some point, if it goes sideways and they know there's no long-term future with Jacoby Brissett or Deshaun Watson or fill in the blank of other veteran quarterback, yeah, they'll let Carson Beck, you know, run the show for a little bit here. Why not? So, hey, he'll get his opportunity, and they'll probably be in the market to draft a quarterback next year anyway. So, you know, it's too bad. But he had a good first performance. Him and Haynes King, you know, balling out on Thursday Night Football in the Hall of Fame game.
0: Carson Beck, that's all I'm going to say. I think we might have saw something. We might look back on this performance 5-6 years from now and be like, y'all remember when y'all was joking around about, well, they've been saying they've been seeing this, and, you know, I mean, I guess it would lend to the point of him having a great career if they've been seeing it, but
3: Sticks Picks.
0: Carson Beck might be that guy.
2: Oh, yeah.
0: He might be that guy, bro. He is fearless as hell. That dude was slinging that thing. He was dealing out there.
2: Down. Just put that in your pipe and smoke it, Brady.
0: Hey, when he sat that ball in there on that sideline route and sat it in there early enough, like on point where the cat could catch the ball and get himself ready to take the big hit that he took, he didn't just hang him out there. Like, it wasn't where he had to, like, go reach for it and it became like one of them scary moment hits. Like, he put that ball on that man's hands with him having enough time to actually take the big hit that came his way. I was impressed. I ain't gonna lie. I did not want to see anything that was entertaining in a preseason game because I was out. I was getting me a cheesesteak and it was good. And I was drinking my Modelo and my Long Island. I double fisted last night. And I'm just trying to say, I was not trying to be as entertained. I'm telling you, they had the sound up on the game. When I heard Collinsworth, I told the owner because it's one of my little small watering.
1: Hey, by the way, what Collinsworth sound like, Jonas?
2: I mean, I got to tell you, watching Carson Beck, you talk to Mike LaFleur and he speaks glowingly about it. And then you see, like, just zips it right in there. I mean, he's got the arm. He's got the ability. I'm telling you, you got to watch out for this Carson Beck.
0: That's pretty good. But if you had to turn it up a little bit, though, he had the volume up on his voice last night. And we had to turn him down and turn the music up. It was Line Dance Thursday yesterday. Just got to tell you, man, I don't know. He just turned me like,
2: is
0: I was like,
2: thing?
0: He can't be this excited about a preseason game, man. You can't. I'm sorry. But he was. And I ain't like it.
2: Hey, I commend him. You know?
0: All right.
2: I commend him, man. That's somebody who wants to give it the

0: Same treatment you would give a regular season game or a playoff game. And he did it.
1: And you're right. And you, that, I mean, I get it. You're right. I'm probably wrong for my stance on it. You're 100% right. He should give it the same energy. You're right. And you know what? I get the same energy. And so does the Nissan Frontier. Just so y'all know, I just wanted to make sure y'all understand, I respect the pickup, a good pickup, a well-built pickup that gets the job done without making a fuss. That's the Nissan Frontier. I throw my cowboy hat on and go do line dancing on Thursdays because I can get there for a truck that's built for my work week, but loads me up and gets me ready for my weekends. That's the Nissan 2026 Frontier.
0: All right, so let's have this conversation. Jason Light, the GM of the Tampa Bay Buccaneers, he's got a couple of issues. One of them is Vita Vea. The other is Baker Mayfield. Baker Mayfield wanted a long-term deal done before training camp. It didn't get done, and so he had comments, I believe, last week about it not getting done and says he's going to ball out and the price tag's only going to go up, so on and so forth. So Jason Light, the GM, spoke yesterday at training camp, and he talked about the negotiations with Baker and then also the potential of the franchise tag next year.
2: Well, I'm not going to get in specifics about the contract and all that stuff, but yeah, we do think he is, and we love Baker. Our feelings for Baker haven't changed. You know, the franchise tag is a tool. It's an option. It's not, you know, necessarily something you want to plan on doing, but you have to in this business. You have to plan on things. You know, 100 different things can go 100 different directions, but it is an option, and we could plan and we could do it.
0: So franchise quarterback, he thinks he is, and potentially they're gonna get the franchise tag. I mean, I don't see him going anywhere. I mean, I think, you know, that this does feel like it's headed towards the potential of, you know, him sticking around maybe next year and they tag him. I just don't know why they would turn, unless this year just goes awful and they've got an opportunity to draft their quarterback of the future. I don't know why you would go any other direction than try to keep Baker, you know, for at least another year.
3: They're in a tough spot.
1: Go ahead. I was just going to say, why would you make a commitment like that, knowing that the potential of having a new staff is looming? I think that that's what makes it such a tough spot to be in, is that how do you make a decision on your quarterback if you don't know what you're going to do with your coach? That to me is the reason why it's now the Vea part is that's, I don't know, you know, they got to work that one out. But as it applies to your quarterback, if you're going into a situation like you just explained, Jonas, where they're not having a good season and they're failing, then you got to assume that they're probably going to go in a different direction with a coaching staff. If they're going to go in a different direction with a coaching staff, why would you lock a quarterback into a long-term deal when you bring in a different coach? What, now you got to talk to that. You have a specific group of coaches that's like, yeah, you know, we can work with Baker. We can try to make it work with him versus, well, you're at the end of his contract anyway. So let's just start anew. Let him bring in the quarterback he wants to bring in. I think that that would be the most sensible approach. And knowing that you're in that position, then you got to let this season play out to see if you're going to keep the coaching staff. And if now it becomes a conversation. Once that falls in place with the coach, now it falls in place to do we go a different direction with the quarterback, or do we keep, and that's going to come with the coach and the GM.
0: Why you're trying to fire Todd Bowles all the time.
1: I'm not trying to fire him. I'm just telling you how I see it.
3: No, and I can see that. I definitely can see that. I think it feels like they're holding down the fort. Because what's hiding or lurking behind the scenes is ownership. And ownership might be saying to themselves, like, look, guys, we've got a great draft class next year, quarterbacks. We love Baker. We feel good about Baker. But let's look at where he's at in his career, where we're at. And are we willing to really commit to him in this major capacity like he wants, when we didn't feel necessarily great about how he played last year, regardless of the injuries and so forth? Because that's going to be their argument. And they're just going to say, look, like, if we feel like we've maybe seen his ceiling and he's not going to be able to get back to those numbers, he's not going to be able to get back to that, then I'm not sure we want to, you know, exert ourselves this season. And if he's going to take this hard stance, then he's kind of giving us an out. Like, I would be willing to bet the Glazer family is having similar conversations.

0: conversations to that. And on the flip side, you know, look, Baker's an emotional guy. He plays that way. I think how things have been handled from a business perspective in the past, whether it's with Cleveland or now Tampa, he's very upfront. He's very open about it. And, you know, he's the type of guy that lets that play a factor. And I'm hoping for his sake that they can still give him the deal he wants or he'll accept in the next couple of weeks before the season. Even though he set that fictitious deadline and now he seems intent on just playing out the year, it's just odd. Like if they offered you what you want ultimately, or maybe not as long, but you know, $100 million, like you're going to say no to a guaranteed $100 million at signing? It seems tough to turn down. So my whole thing is, it feels like between his situation, Vita Vea, Mike Evans moving on, that this team is in a bit of a state of flux because they're not sure if they're going to be rebuilding with a rookie quarterback next year or continuing on with Baker. And here's the only thing I'd say about this that gets lost oftentimes when these negotiations get public and they don't go the way the player necessarily wants is there are some teams who will be happy to have Baker prove them wrong. And I mean, Jerry Jones did this with Dak Prescott, and Dak Prescott was able to cash in on it. But there are some teams and ownership groups that are like, hey, man, go prove me wrong then. If you don't like the deal we've offered you, what we thought was fair, go out there, play well, prove us wrong. We'll put the franchise tag that will give us more time to negotiate a mega deal for you, and we'll go from there. Like, there are some organizations that are okay in doing that, or they have no issue doing that. Like, we talked earlier this week about the Bijan Robinson contract, and there's some teams that don't want to set a precedent of doing a new deal with 2 years left on a deal, because they look at that and they say, well, then every single agent and every single player that has 2 years left on his deal after he has a good year is going to say, pay me more. And I will go back to, well, we just did this deal a couple of years ago or a few years ago. Like, you still are under contract. Like, I'm really happy for you, but until we get closer to you actually being able to leave, like, we're not going to do this. So that's the hard part of the conversation is, you know, once you set a precedent from an ownership group or an agent, it then sets the tone for every other agent and player after that. And I think the tough part for where Tampa's at is you kind of already saw the writing on the wall with Mike Evans leaving. And now we're seeing it with Vita Vea in that situation, what his agent said, how he doesn't see really a path forward, but a trade. Again, could be just posturing, but at the end of the day, that's what's becoming public. And with Baker, something kind of similar. So I look at this and just say, I feel like this bodes poorly for this upcoming season, because if things don't get off to a good start, to your point, LeVar, like Todd Bowles, how he's viewed amongst the fan base, how he's viewed amongst ownership, he could be on the hot seat. And then obviously Baker, you know, they might be looking at him saying like, yeah, we'd just rather start over. And we were going to be in a position to draft someone that we can start over with based on how talented next year's draft class is going to be at quarterback.
1: My problem is I've got just a bad feeling about Tampa this year, but in that division, a bad feeling could still win you the division. So like, yeah. I don't know. It's just, it feels like one of those, you could see an 8-9, 9-8 team win the division there. And I don't know who else would be a potential threat, whether it's Carolina or, you know, whether Atlanta figures things out because they've got their own quarterback issues and whatnot. I don't know. Something feels off there with the Bucs. But, you know, we will.
2: Something feels off about the NFC South.
1: Yeah, sure does, man.
2: All of it.
1: That whole division could use some Botox. Just like do whatever you need to do to pretty it up. Enough's enough here.
0: You have to be careful. Sometimes you put too much botulism in your forehead, then you end up looking like a plastic doll at 25.
1: Huh. it's just class. All right, both it is two pros and a cup of Joe here.
2: Say it like that, Jonah. Both of them. That's one word.
3: Both of them down.
2: Both them down.
1: It is two pros and a cup of Joe here on Fox Sports Radio. LeVar Arrington, Brady Quinn, Jonah Stocks with you. Coming up next here, though, somebody is still a superstar after all these years, and it's yours right here on FSR.
0: One thing life teaches you is that nobody lowers their standards just because you get older. You still have to perform. You still have to show up, and that's why M-Drive became a part of my daily routine.

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0: Two pros and a cup of Joe, Fox Sports Radio, LeVar Arrington, Brady Quinn, Jonas Knox with you here. Coming up a little over 15 minutes from now, we are going to have another edition of The Leftovers. That'll be yours right here on FSR. And by the way, you can check us out on YouTube. Just search Two Pros FSR within YouTube. Again, that's Two Pros FSR. Hit the subscribe button. After you've done that, tap the thumbs up icon and comment away. Whether you agree or disagree, let us know what you think. Again, just search Two Pros FSR. That's the number Two Pros FSR on YouTube and subscribe. So apparently Odell Beckham Jr. is performing well in training camp with the New York Giants. And he spoke about his development and spoke about where he was at this stage of his career yesterday.
1: I'm just trying to be present each and every day and prove to myself that I am who I know I am. Everybody likes to talk about, is he going to be this, that? And I'm like, you know, LeBron James used to take off before the free throw line. And now if he's taking off with his foot right in front of it, he's still got a different game, but he's still playing at a high level. I believe that I can play at a high level.
0: I don't get it. I know that there's the popularity from that catch he had, and he had a really good start to his career, but I don't get the, hey man, OBJ's back stuff. Like, I don't, you know, the LeBron James comparison, I just don't. It's been a really, really long time.
2: That did it for you? The LeBron, like, the free throw line, that did it for you?
0: Like, I don't understand why there's still any sort of a, like, hey, we'll give it a shot. But it's like you see these reports come out, like OBJ impressing at camp, OBJ. Like, why? Like, is this all just because he was popular back in the day and this just continues on? It's like the Josh Gordon discussion years ago where it's like, man, they Josh Gordon. It's like, well, yeah, he had that 1 year, but it's been a long time. And for whatever reason, it's still a topic of conversation. I don't understand. Like, he hasn't, like, it's been a really long time since you've seen anything that's even close to what OBJ was in his prime. And yet there's still some hope that he's going to get back to that point. And I just don't know where that comes from.
3: Well, you have to have that hope, right? You have to have that, like, kind of confidence or crazy irrational thought that people on the outside don't have. Otherwise, you'll never be able to accomplish it. I mean, that's the truth. Like, for all those guys.

0: guys who played last night. There's probably some people who told them in their life they'd never be able to make the NFL. There's probably some coaches, people who doubted them, teachers, or who knows, opponents who doubted them. They have to think different. You have to think in a very crazy, unique way that you're going to be able to beat the odds, because the odds are without a doubt against you. So it doesn't matter if it's Odell Beckham Jr., at this point in stage in his career after injuries, everything else, or any of those young guys last night or other guys who are trying to make a team right now. Their mindset is just, it's different. Like, it can't be like the normal person who's going to say, well, only about 3% of guys are able to be, you can't dive into that stuff. Because if you do, you'll be consumed with the negativity. You'll be consumed with everything that, people at the pro level do when they point out what you can do or what you're not or what you don't still have anymore. So he's got to stay in this kind of, blinders on mode of not listening to anything of the noise of the outside and just focus on how he can get back to the best version of himself again. Because when he was at his top of his game, he was a hell of a player. He was a difference maker.
1: OBJ plays the game and he fits his role within the reality TV show. And sometimes it's not about how good you are talent-wise. It's about how you entertain the audience. What audience have you created and what community have you grown during your time? He had a cult-like moment. He had a cult classic moment in sports history. It made him a cult following hero. And in a time where being an influencer and leveraging social media and using it as a tool, there are very few people who did it better than OBJ. He captured our imaginations with doing the acrobatics in football. You want to know how influential OBJ is or was? Imagine Chris Carter, guys like Chris Carter, guys like Randy Moss were snagging one-hand grabs for years. For years. And we just said they had good hands. Oh, that was a great catch. Good catch, da-da-da. OBJ did it, and he totally evolutionized how receivers would go about grabbing catches. It's like you try to find the style and the pizzazz and the excitement connected to the way OBJ caught that pass. And then after, the way he caught passes after, his style points were phenomenal. And so to me, when you look at him, it's not about seeing if he, it's like the Mike Tyson effect. Like, there ain't no reason why, even if you thought for 2 seconds he was going to beat up Jake Paul in that fight, for 2 seconds, the minute he interviewed with his son and that man walked off with a black knee brace and
0: showing
1: a black,
0: us his ass. Yeah.
1: And a
0: showing
1: black matching jock strap with that ass showing.
2: He's got his
1: mud. You should have tuned
2: ass
1: out. You should have tuned out.
0: Is that what you're
1: out
0: saying but, now?
1: But, well, here's the thing. But much like Mike Tyson, in your mind, you still felt like that catch can still happen.
2: Okay, but well,
1: that toe tap swag, that one handed grab, it can still happen. And you want to watch to see if he can still do it.
2: Hey, and by the way, just for the record, you know who was on the call when that catch was made? Chris Collinsworth. I just want to say, he's part of this. Like, he's part of the, hey, that's the greatest catch I've ever seen. It was Sunday Night Football. It was an incredible catch. At some point, though, shouldn't production matter more than popularity? Because I always thought this, when they were with Cleveland together, Jarvis Landry was a better, more dependable wide receiver than Odell Beckham Jr. And it wasn't even close. Jarvis Landry hasn't played in like 3 or 4 years, and his numbers are by far and away better than Odell Beckham Jr.'s. And yet there was no real buzz surrounding Jarvis Landry. And it's got to be because Odell Beckham had that play on that stage and in that market.
1: Against Dallas.
0: Yep. Without a doubt.
1: You got to think it was a perfect storm.
0: It was a lightning strike. That's what it was. It was a lightning strike because You know, if you're not playing, because think about, to your point about Randy Moss,

0: and Chris Carter. I mean, arguably, I wouldn't call them the greatest show on turf, but they weren't far from, you know, a version of that. They were phenomenal. Like, anyone who remembers those Vikings back then, Robert Smith and other, some of the players who were part of that offense, they were some of the most fun football to ever watch. I mean, hell, honestly, like, that's one of the reasons that made me so intrigued by Tyrone Willingham to go to Notre Dame. You know, because he had was running that system from Denny Green and everything else that they were doing there. So, you know, when you think about the impact it had, it was incredible. But it's the lightning strike of, to what Jonas said, Sunday Night Football. You're the New York Giants. You're playing the Dallas Cowboys. Everyone's seeing it in that moment, in that market. And also in a time in our society when it can be passed along the way it could be. I mean, LaVar, to your point, like, if people could go back and watch all the highlights and like that Randy Moss or Chris Carter used to have back in the day, in particular on those Vikings teams, I mean, that would be going viral all the time.
1: All the time.
0: I mean, like you still have a segment called "He Got Mossed" because, like, that was a thing back then that everyone knew about, but now it's become popular with the young cats because they're like, oh, wait, this is pretty sweet. It's like, yeah, that was like every Sunday. And it's not to take away from the catch or Odell Beckham, his career, because I do, again, when he's healthy and he's capable of it, he can be a really good player. But the market he played in and the timing of all that, it was one of those unique, like, probably not once in a lifetime, but maybe once in his lifetime type plays and how it played out and brought him fandom or stardom. And now he finds himself like, yeah, I've got to earn my way back. Just, you know, being a football player.
2: It's Jadeveon Clowney in that hit against Michigan.
0: Yeah, that's a great comparison. That's a great comparison.
3: It is.
2: Because if you look
3: at... It's a cult classic.
2: Like, that was... Like, that's the play you remember him from. Like, that's...
0: Well, and not to, like, paste LaVar, but, dude, think about some of your highlights. If they were doing an era like Jadeveon Clowney's, where you had social media, where the internet was so much more prevalent and everything else that could spread the way it would... How many times would dudes be jumping over the line to block kicks? How many times would guys be jumping over the line to go after the quarterback, running back, and doing some of the things you did?
3: And they did.
0: Like, all that stuff would be viral all the time.
3: Yeah, it would have. It would
0: have. But now the problem is it wasn't in HD. We didn't have it to be able to circulate that stuff. So, like, you know, it comes around, but, like, you see it every so often. But it's like they don't understand, like, this game has been played by a lot of greats before them in a very similar fashion.
3: Yeah. It's a true story, true words. But people want to see it. They want to see if the hero, the dude that created dancing trends and all that stuff, like, that was a trend in New York. Like, even with Victor Cruz. Victor Cruz was a dope football player. But he became, like, a more iconic figure because he was doing things that hit in a market where you could become a social iconic influencer if you did it in that market for some reason.
2: But what if it was the Jets?
3: No, not so much.
2: You know, it's like same building, same building.
0: No, I'll disagree with that. I mean, think about Joe Namath. Joe Namath brought him a Super Bowl.
3: I'm just
0: saying Broadway Joe is Broadway Joe and everything that
3: today,
0: came along with that.
3: He's Broadway Joe.
0: I get
3: Joe
0: that, but what I'm saying to you is if there was plays and players to that degree where they had that sort of success, they would. Mm. I mean, people don't realize, like, I think Joe Namath had a negative touchdown interception ratio.
2: Yeah.
0: Mm. You know, it's like statistically speaking, it's like when you really compare his stats to others out there, like, you know, people used to compare their stats to Troy Aikman's, who's a Hall of Famer. And you sit there and it's like, well, okay, let's look at Troy's career to Joe Namath. I mean, I don't know that it's fair to compare eras necessarily, but if we want to go down that road, you can go look at, like, you know, basically how Joe made his name, you know, making a guarantee, right? Like, but if he's not in that market, does it work out the same? Probably not.
3: I'm trying to think of Curtis Martin. I mean, and he wasn't even an original New York Jet, but he definitely came in with the swag and
0: I actually remember him more. I know he played way longer with the Jet. Yeah, just because I remember when he first burst out on the scene and all that, but he had a more successful, longer career with the Jets.
2: If Fred Taylor's a Giant, Hall of Famer?
3: If Fred Taylor's a what?
2: A New York Giant, Hall of Famer?
3: Yes. A Giant. A Jaguar? Yeah. Giant. Yeah.
2: Just think about that.
3: Yes. Not a Jet.
2: That shouldn't be the case. Like, that shouldn't happen, but it's part.

0: of it.
1: I mean, even Tony Boselli. Like, look how long it took for Boselli to get it. If he's a New York Giant, is he in the Hall of Fame way earlier?
0: Yeah.
1: You know what I mean? We might even be calling in greatest offensive tackle outside of Orlando Pace or Walter Jones, right? Like, but he was in Jacksonville. Just saying, markets do matter. But I still think, again, OBJ is a product of right place, right time, and give him credit. He knew he made the catch, he made the play, but he also did something that a lot of young athletes are learning and paying attention to doing now, which is building and growing your brand in the moment. Name, image, and likeness value matters. And he did it before it was even a legal thing to do in terms of, as an athlete, monetizing your brand.
0: And so, I think he did it in crypto, which was way ahead of his time.
1: He did do it in crypto. Yeah. Yeah, a lot of people said he was wrong for doing that. You know, they gave him the blues for it.
0: I don't know. Seemed like maybe should have still done it the old-fashioned way. But, hey, to each their own. It is two pros and a cup of Joe here on Fox Sports Radio. LeVar Arrington, Brady Quinn, Jonas Knox with you. Coming up next here, though, we will close up shop on this Football Friday with another edition of The Leftovers here on FSR. But you know everything about your favorite players, their stats, their contract, even their injury history. 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
8: But Joe, Fox Sports Radio, LeVar Arrington, Brady Quinn, Jonas Knox with you here. We'll be back on the air coming up on Monday. Same time, same place, 6 a.m. Eastern time, 3 o'clock Pacific. 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
8: All right, Larry, what do we got?
11: Well, fellas, you need to be watching out for scammers. And, well, maybe the scammers should be watching out as well. A 24-year-old was found unalive in a swimming pool in New Jersey. He was accused of running a million-dollar fake e-commerce scheme that specifically targeted professional former athletes. He was selling stakes in fake online web stores. Three former NFL players reported losing more than $1 million combined. Former Giants linebacker Tay Crowder, I think is how you say his
12: Tay
11: name.
12: Tay Crowder.
11: Yeah, yep, he lost his entire $500,000 savings.
8: Jeez. And yeah. So this guy ended up
12: unalived in the pool.
8: Yeah,
11: at a home. It didn't say his home. It just said a home.
12: Some people were speculating, basically saying that, you know, you think 2026 cats would learn how to swim, you know.
8: Well, I was going to say, like, all that money he made, he couldn't afford a snorkel.
12: Yeah, all he had to do was get some swim lessons. You know what I mean? Like, just get some lessons, man.
13: Hey, Jonas, when's the last time you snorkeled?
8: Oh, not a big snorkel guy.
13: Never.
8: No, no, I've snorkeled before. Yeah.
12: Oh, yeah. You really?
8: Yeah.
12: You were able to push the water out of your pipe.
8: Yeah. That was my
12: blowhole.
8: Blew
12: it out real good.
8: Yeah.
12: You blowholed it.
8: Yeah.
12: Okay. Good for you.
8: But I'm saying, like, this guy made all that money. You could go on Amazon and buy a pair, you know, some floaties for like $4. They're not that expensive. Go to a CVS. I'm just saying.
12: We're not supposed to be laughing in a situation where somebody is unalive, but

0: I'm just saying.
1: Yes, and the man who was found deceased previously denied the allegations. He says that the funds just hadn't come back yet profit-wise and that there's no criminal activity. And no criminal charges were actually filed before he died. And the authorities are looking into his cause of death.
0: You think they'll figure it out? You think somebody murked him?
2: Seems a little suspect.
1: Seems a little fishy to me.
0: How you figure out, was it some cameras that nobody was aware of? You know, these Ring cameras, they all over the place. They're so easy to use.
1: It's the Flock cameras too now, too.
2: The what?
1: The Flock cameras, I think that's what they're called. They're on the corners now.
2: Oh.
1: Watching everyone, everything,
0: and,
1: all the time.
0: And your cell phone technology. Like
1: watching.
0: Where were you pinging at the time the dude was swimming?
2: But
0: you know,
2: the problem is they've got all these cameras out now, but people are still committing crimes.
0: You know what? Yeah.
2: Like,
0: I don't know. That
3: well, I think it's the nature of how they're using it. I believe in the one case, the guy had traveled across the state lines to Michigan where marijuana is legal, but they tracked him back into Wisconsin, then pulled him over. Mm-mm. That was more of the issue. It's like, all right, how are we using the Flock cameras? Should we be following people like that? It feels like Big Brother's getting a little too involved there.
2: How do you guys feel about red light cameras?
0: I think they stink. I was living in D.C. when all of that was taken.
3: If we really want to get into a philosophical conversation, I'm all for rotaries, like roundabouts. Like I don't know why we need any intersections. Like I would rather just have a roundabout or rotary. One, it's really hard if you're going to try to speed through there. Good luck.
1: Ooh,
3: and two, it keeps a consistent flow of traffic without using electricity and all the other BS you have to deal with.
0: That's interesting.
2: Oh.
3: Yeah. I mean, it was
0: merge
3: something that was...
0: in, huh?
3: Yeah, dude, it's not hard. They do it all the time in other European cities. Yeah. There's in other places too. You look at it and you go, they don't need a four-way stop. This could be a roundabout. I have no idea why they don't just do that.
0: Wow.
3: Huh. Yeah.
0: That Who might knew? Be too complicated for some people.
3: That's the thing, is it's actually
0: what
3: super
0: do I do
3: simple.
0: Here?
3: It's like we need Jim? To like make things complicated.
2: There's a roundabout that we've taken a couple of times up north when we go to Solvang. Every time I miss it, every single time I miss the because
0: See,
2: I'm just
0: there
2: not.
0: You go.
2: I'm not used to it. I'm
3: and that's
2: not
3: the problem. Is if you can't there figure you out go. A roundabout, you shouldn't have a license. Okay, because you're a big old dummy. It's like the people who are like, I don't know how to buckle my seatbelt on an airplane.
2: Rude.
3: Let me just come back there, then beat you over the head with it because
2: that's
3: you're
2: rude.
3: A dummy and you shouldn't be able to fly on this plane.
2: Hey, that's rude.
0: You big dummy.
1: Pass my stupid stick.
4: Damn.
1: Someone's getting smacked.
3: Really? Dang. Are we having issues with seatbelts on airplanes now? Is that?
0: Dang. Only if you need two seatbelts to get it on. Dang.
3: Oh, okay.
2: I'm really going to do this.
0: Stop. Have a great weekend, everyone.
1: Bye, guys.
0: $10, Jonas. 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

0: Sean McVay, the Rams head coach, was on with the NFL Network yesterday. Here's the question and his answer.
1: The NFL transaction wire had Aaron Donald working out with the Rams today, which I guess...
2: Did it come across as a tryout?
1: It did come across as a tryout
2: that we've ever had.
0: Okay. Louis Riddick, ESPN NFL college football analyst. Feels like a foregone conclusion. Not a secret anymore.
3: He doesn't waste people's time. If he's coming back, which he is, then he's pretty damn sure that when he comes back, it's going to be that same dude, which basically Aaron was unblockable. It's as simple as that. He was unblockable. And that is him and Miles and Kobe Turner and Braden Fisk. I mean, that's...
4: Broadcasting from the Man Cave.
3: Jeez. That's pretty good, man.

0: It's pretty good.
1: This is Dan Patrick.
2: We did it together. We did it. We made it to a Friday. It's a meat Friday at that. Morale is high. The back row, smiles on their faces. Fritzy and Dylan up front. Marvin and Paulie, businesslike, professional. And, of course, the backroom guys as well. I can't be in the home man cave. I've been up in Maine this week. So my wife, at 6:45 this morning, goes, I'm going to make you a double cheeseburger. And I go, I love you. So she, I don't know the last time I had a hamburger at 7 in the morning, but I was like, this looks great. Double cheeseburger, a tomato on there. Who has it better than I do?
3: You have it better than you do.
2: Let's run down the menu there, Dylan, since you're part of the festivities here, not only back row contributing, but also helping with the cooking.
4: Alrighty, Dan. Well, for starters, your wife clearly knows that you're no stranger to a breakfast hot dog here and there, so the burger is a natural transition. Today, Dan, we've got a little Cajun flavor. So we've got blackened chicken and Cajun shrimp, Cajun cream pasta, jambalaya, everyone's favorite, and cheddar biscuits.
2: Oh, who has it better than we do?
5: Nobody.
2: Rich Eisen will be hosting the Hall of Fame festivities for the Mothership. He'll join us coming up next hour. We got some more drama with Kawhi Leonard. When I had somebody from the NBA home office say to me, hey, the reason why the investigation is going on a little bit longer is there may be another sidetrack story here. And I go, well, can you elaborate? And they didn't want to say too much other than maybe there was another advertiser who was giving money to Kawhi Leonard. So we'll follow up with Pablo Torre as he's got another bombshell expose with this. It keeps going on. We're coming up on a year with this. Rick Neuheiser, our good buddy, former college coach, and spent some time with Brendan Sorsby. I don't know if he worked him out. Sorsby, of course, the Texas Tech quarterback who got suspended for gambling. And Rick, I think, reached out to him. So we'll talk to Rick Neuheisel about that coming up. 877-3DP-SHOW. 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When your expectations are very low, you can't be too disappointed. And last night, I didn't have high expectations, and I wasn't disappointed at all because that was fun. You got some points being scored. Carson Beck and Haynes King played well last night as rookies. But keep in mind, these guys have played 6 years in college football for multiple schools. So maturity goes a long way. We saw this with Bo Nix and Jaden Daniels, their rookie years. These are guys who had over 50 wins in their college career. You're playing for two different program, big-time programs, and it showed that rookie year. Beck played multiple games at Georgia and then the college football playoff games for Miami. King started at A&M. He didn't play that much. Then he became the ACC Player of the Year at Georgia Tech last year, and this is how the game ended on NBC.
6: Game on the line. King, he's going to step up.
2: I got to give Mike Tirico credit because if I would have said, hey, that's a Super Bowl Sunday call or that's the first preseason game, you wouldn't be able to tell the difference. But Mike got excited there at the end, and Haynes King had about almost 1,000 yards at Georgia Tech. But he had been around for a little while, and having that experience, being in two very competitive leagues, and we saw that with Carson Beck as well, played really well. And, you know, maybe you got somebody who can give you a different look, making the roster.

0: here, maybe the second or third quarterback on the team, but Haynes King and Carson Beck. I thought Carson Beck would get some starts this year, and I think everybody was looking at this saying Jacoby Brissett is watching him lose his job right in front of him with Carson Beck. I would just say easy, easy. It's okay. You can get excited. I think Carson Beck will start NFL games this year. But if I'm Jacoby Brissett, you got paid. You're used to this. You're usually not the best quarterback in the room. And maybe that happened last night as well. Yes, Marvin.
1: I'm here to overreact. Carson Beck, starter week one. He's
0: really?
1: going to be like Russell Wilson, Dak Prescott. Guys that came third, fourth round picks. Brock Purdy, Mr. Irrelevant. Who's irrelevant now? I'm here.
0: Okay.
1: Come on. Wow. August 6th preseason game, I'm here to overreact. It's NFL time.
0: I did not expect that today from you. You came in kind of low key.
1: Come on, played at two big time programs, played at Georgia, then played at Miami, got into a national championship game. I'm here to overreact. Come on.
0: All right. The Lions paid Jahmyr Gibbs, as we thought, as soon as Bijan Robinson got signed, he got signed. They gave him a little bit of a pay bump. I think he makes $500,000 more than Bijan Robinson. So I mentioned the guest list here. Poll questions. What are we going to have? Dylan, at least first hour, give me something.
2: Whose performance surprised you the most last night? Haynes, King, Carson Beck. We could throw Keaton Slovis in there, too. He actually had a nice little showing in there as well.
0: Yeah, 9 for 10. Okay. I expect Carson Beck to be good. I do. I haven't been in his corner and a big supporter. But look, he's been in big games. He's won some big games. He played for two big programs. I expected him to be okay. Haynes King, I didn't expect anything out of him. But he was a whole lot of fun. So I would certainly say he stood out last night more than anybody else. What else do you have, Dylan?
2: Well, I would also ask you, too, was Kenny Pickett's performance surprising at all? It was nondescript.
0: Yeah, I mean, 8 of 11, that's okay. But I don't think anybody's looking at him. We're looking at Carson Beck as potentially a starter.
2: Yeah.
0: We're not looking at Kenny Pickett as a starter, probably any time in his career from now on. Haynes King is not going to be a starter, but he could be a change-up in there for that offense. But... no, Kenny Pickett last night. Yes, Todd?
3: You want to be supportive of the rest of the quarterback room and be a team player, but is there a part of Jacoby Brissett that would be a little nervous, or it's just a preseason game? Who cares? I'm fine. He's not taking my job anytime soon.
0: Well, he knows he's temporary. Carson Beck may be temporary. I think you just kind of... And Jacoby Brissett's been around this his entire career. But he got paid, you know, so he's going to be there for 1 year. They're either drafting a quarterback or maybe Carson Beck will succeed him and be the starting quarterback there. All right, 877-3DP show. Operator Tyler, sitting by to take your phone calls on this Meet Friday. A couple other things. Alabama football. Nick Saban was talking about this. And this first time in a long time that Alabama wasn't ranked in the preseason top 10. This is coaches' poll, though. And I don't buy into the coaches' poll because the coaches aren't watching football. They'll watch football that's pertinent to their team. They're not watching other games around the country. They're not staying up late at night to watch a game that doesn't impact their schedule. But much was made of Alabama football, recruiting, what's happened the first couple of years. Kalen DeBoer's been there. And, of course, if you're talking Alabama football, then Nick Saban has something to say.
4: You know, I always hated it when we got picked high. And I think sometimes when we didn't, it was a motivating factor for the players. Hopefully we can sneak up on some people this year and fly under the radar a little bit and surprise some people and not be the target for everyone like we have been in the past. And that might be beneficial to the team having more success. I'm certainly hopeful that that's what happens.
0: Okay, there was some wheeze in there. A couple of wheeze in there. Old habits dying hard for a guy who's now in the media. Wee. Yes, Paul?
5: Bama had a good but weird season last year. They beat Georgia. They beat Tennessee. They beat Auburn, of course. They win a playoff game against Oklahoma. So it felt like a good season, a fix-it-up season, but then they got waxed by

0: I mean, absolutely waxed in the playoffs.
1: But you're coming off consecutive four-loss seasons. The thing that surprises me is what Alabama used to be. They'd run the football. They ranked 124th nationally in rushing yards last year. And the recruiting class for 2027 ranks 32nd. The schools in front of Alabama for recruits for next year include Minnesota, Vandy, Kentucky, Cal, and Georgia Tech. And early mock drafts have maybe two Alabama players in the first round. This is not a seismic shift, but you could see where, man, do you need a good season. And I think Alabama could start out the season maybe 8-0, if I'm looking at the schedule correctly. But for Kalen DeBoer, now, this is what happens. You'll get the, well, what's his buyout? You'll probably hear that. If they slip up early in the season, he is owed $67 million. If fired without cause, if he leaves Alabama for another job, which I don't think you leave Alabama for another job, you're asked to leave Alabama for another job. So I would say that Alabama football, this was a seven-year contract extension, and they would owe him 90% of his remaining contract. Not to jump out and speculate on what this could be while I jumped out and speculated. It feels tenuous. I remember when he took the job and I asked him, did he know what he was getting into? And you could tell the look on his face is probably saying, I don't know. I think I do. But then you have to exude confidence. This is a job that he couldn't pass up. But you have to be the right person in that area. You got to know it. You got to bleed it. You know, a lot of guys played. So understanding what this means with the SEC, and maybe he is successful this year. But if I'm looking at recruiting, are we talking about star players? What the old Alabama philosophy is? 124th in rushing yards. This is a school that always had a running back, always. And then a running back behind the running back behind the running back. But something to keep an eye on with the upcoming season. So we'll talk some college football. Rick Neuheisel, Rich Eisen will join us. Pablo Torre on, I don't know what's going to happen with the Clippers. I'm trying to get some kind of head start with a source of mine. And I go, can you give me a, like, how much can you punish a multi-billionaire? And I was told, well, draft picks will get their attention. And I said, because if you fine the Clippers, how much can you fine them for what's going on? Like a billion? And he's got it, too. You go, only $1 billion? All righty, I'll give that to you. But this is something that is really dangerous for the NBA. Now, do I think this happens? Do I think that there have been sweetheart deals with owners, players, star players, when they get into retirement? Yes, I do. But he got caught. So you can sit there and go, everybody does this. He got caught. Now the question is the NBA going to come down really hard on the Clippers? I don't know what happens with Kawhi, because let's say you void the contract, then the Clippers don't get anything from Toronto if Kawhi goes to Toronto. I'm not sure if Kawhi gets caught up in any of this entanglement. He might, you know, he might say, look, I don't know anything about this. And these paychecks just kept coming in, and I wasn't going to ask any questions. Yeah, Paulie.
2: I love that historically Kawhi is the face of load management. Now he's got seven jobs.
1: And he's loaded, too. So yes. Load management, and he's loaded. He got paid. Yes, Dylan.
3: It's sort of like a reverse Otani where he's like, money is just flooding into my account and I have no idea why.
1: Yeah. No need to ask that question. You're like, all right. Yes, Todd.
4: Is there enough hours in the day to work all these no-show jobs? I don't know where you fit it into your schedule.
1: Usually you would get those jobs in college. Hey, we want you to go out and water the football field. Wait a minute. It's AstroTurf. Yes, we know. Just go sit. All right, we'll take a break, settle on our poll question, meet Friday. Your involvement, always 877-3DP-SHOW. We're back after this. 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

0: social media interested in my take on Mike Tomlin last night, making his debut on NBC, Football Night in America. Thought he did a good job. Looked comfortable. Here's the thing, though. A lot of times when you see somebody and hear somebody that you don't normally see and hear, you're like, oh, okay, so that's what he really sounds like. Normally, it's Tomlin in front of the microphone and very taskmaster-like. But, you know, they touched on a variety of topics. He talked about Mike McCarthy. Of course, he's going to say nice things about Mike and the transition there. They addressed the Diana Rossini-Mike Vrabel story. That one surprised me because they were looking at the Patriots and what kind of impact is this going to have on the Patriots if maybe you don't respect your leader. If they don't win, then this becomes more of an issue. If you win, and Tomlin said this, if you win, then it goes away. But if you don't, then maybe we start to look at that story differently and add a little more emphasis to kind of the fallout there. It's very rare when I go, huh? But I did that yesterday. Purdue introduced its new athletic director. And this is one of those moments where I went, huh? Because Purdue is not known as a powerhouse. They are great in basketball, but the AD is Tommy McClellan. He just got there. He came over from Rice. He's been doing this for a long time, over 20 years. This is the introductory press conference for him. And what's he going to do? He's going to call out Indiana.
1: Every recruit, every current student athlete will hear this message repeatedly. We are here to win championships. If you don't want to win championships, go to Indiana.
0: Okay, there was some laughter there. And he was going through his entire plan. This was scripted. This wasn't off the cuff. This was something that he wanted out there. And I thought, what sport could he be talking about? Purdue hasn't exactly been cashing in national championships. Indiana has 25 national championships. Now, I'm including other sports as well. Swimming. Purdue has 3 national titles. Indiana beat Purdue 56-3 last year in football. I don't know why you single out Indiana. Now, I know when Kurt Cignetti was introduced as the new head coach at Indiana –

0: he said Purdue sucks. But then he also called out other schools in the Big Ten. And he's the coach, so he has more of a direct impact on winning and losing than the athletic director does. But Kurt Cignetti was saying, hey, Purdue sucks, and ran down the list of other schools and then backed it up. Now you're asking Purdue football, which, you know, you get 8 or 9 wins at Purdue, build a statue there. But Indiana hosting Purdue, I believe that's in late November. That'll be interesting. Yeah, Paulie.
1: I have spent the past day chopping this up in my head. Why would he plan to say this? Like you said, he was reading it off. He has to know he's going to get just crushed, because Indiana's the defending national champs, not 4 years ago champs, where maybe there's an opening, or Purdue had a surge last year of football. They're as down as they've been in 30 years. Indiana's as up as they've been. What is it possible he was thinking, like, well, we're really good in basketball and it's still a basketball state? I'm trying to find something.
0: Yeah, but fresh off Indiana pulling off the most amazing college football surprise in the history of college football. The school that has the most losses in college football history wins the title and goes undefeated. And then you have the audacity to say, hey, we're winning championships. If you don't, you go to Indiana. He could have picked a lot of different schools, but he stayed in Indiana. Yes, yes, Dylan.
2: Unless he was specifying the women's golf team, because Purdue won the 2010 women's golf title. As far as I know, Indiana has zero of those.
0: It's possible, but not likely. Yes,
3: day,
0: Todd.
3: Saturday.
0: Oh,
2: thank you.
0: Okay.
3: Here comes that what?
0: What?
3: Stat of the day.
0: Yes, Todd.
4: And why reference any team? You could have stopped just right there. I'm here to win national titles, and why even mention any specific school? Certainly not the Hoosiers.
0: Yeah. Now, your basketball team's been good. They've been ranked number one. They've been a number one seed. They haven't won a national title since John Wooden was there. Was that back in the 30s when they won a national champ? I don't even think they recognized them as national champs back then. But I think that's the last time. Yeah, Paul.
1: It's like being a third string astronaut at NASA and going, that Neil Armstrong, what's he done lately? Right after he comes back from the moon. What?
0: Yes, Dylan.
2: Yeah, I mean, even if you want to talk about the basketball portion, it's like they've actually quite underperformed, I would say, big picture-wise over the last decade or so, given how good they're supposed to have been. Like, they expected a title, I think, from some of those teams.
0: Yes, yes. Purdue's been pretty good, or really good. But, you know, this is a basketball state. I go back to Purdue with Rick Mount. I go back to Purdue football with Leroy Keyes. Like, they've had pockets of success in football. Drew Brees was there under Joe Tiller. But this isn't the time to be calling out Indiana just after they won the national championship. I can't wait for Kurt Cignetti, the Indiana coach, to respond to this, because I'd be asking him, Coach, what did you think of the athletic director of Purdue winning championships, stay there at Purdue? I don't know what his snarky comment would be, but feels like he'd have a nice retort. Yeah, Paul.
1: He's got to plan this in his head. Like, what's the line? Like, they still have a football team? That's a nice line.
0: Okay. Todd wants me to know that Zach Edey played at Purdue. Thank you, Todd.
4: If you can't win with Zach Edey, then pack it up. You got to win at least one title with Zach Edey.
0: But he was the 2-time player of the year, Zach Edey. But thank you. Todd sent me a note reminding me, keep in mind, Zach Edey played at Purdue. I go, he didn't win a title.
4: I know. I'm saying Zach Edey, a lot of people thought that could be the guy. If Purdue's going to win, you got to do it with Zach Edey. But it didn't. I wasn't putting anything on Zach Edey. He was a great player. So how come couldn't get over the top and win one?
0: All right. Now we're calling out Purdue basketball. Brady in Reno leads us off. Hi, Brady. What do you have for me today?
5: Hello. First time, long time. 6'2", soft, 265.
0: Soft.
5: I would first like to say happy birthday to my dad, Jason. He turns 52 today, and he's been listening to you guys forever. So, on my question, you're one of the best interviewers in the game. From asking Melvin Gordon to name Philip Rivers' kids' names,

0: to honoring and supporting Qualcomm to Kyler Murray. My question is, what interview have you done that has stuck with you, and who was it that interviewed you? Thanks, Ben.
1: Oh, that interviewed me?
0: Yeah.
1: I don't know. I hate being interviewed because I always judge the question, and then I want to interview the person interviewing me. I did that. I once went to therapy, and this was a long time ago, and I remember I couldn't stop asking the therapist questions. And then he said, no, this isn't how this works. And I said, why can't I ask you questions about you since you're going to be asking me questions about me to better understand you? And he goes, this isn't going to work. I only had one session with him. He said, I'm going to try to find you somebody else. He needed therapy after therapy. Yes, Todd.
2: Did you ever tell an interviewer, you know, maybe you should ask me it this way. You want to start again? Or why would you ask
1: No. But I will, if somebody, you know, ask afterwards, and I'll tell them certain things. And once again, I micromanage every interview I do. There'll be things that'll stay with me for days because I didn't ask this question. And I talked to Andrea Kramer yesterday, a great reporter, worked at NFL Network and ESPN. And she was bringing up the bookmaker for Shohei Ohtani's interpreter. And she said, you know what? I wish you would have asked. Now, I hate this because I can't ask this. So I said, okay. She goes, I'm curious what the bookmaker would have said about Brendan Sorsby and what the bookmaker would tell an NFL team if they, you know, sign him up. So that stayed with me the entire day. Then I'm thinking, I don't know if I would have gotten a great answer out of the bookie, but Brendan Sorsby, compulsive gambler, this guy deals with these kind of people or did all the time. And so I was like, so in my mind, I'm like, okay, I wish you wouldn't have told me that because now I'll obsess over it. Yeah, Paul.
3: There's been a handful of times in the history of the show where you call me at like 2:45 in the afternoon and I pick up the phone. You're like, you know what we forgot to ask blank? And then I'm like, it's okay. We missed that one.
1: I know. It happens and then it does not leave me. Eric in Florida. Hi, Eric. What do you have for me today?
4: Hey, Dan, I got a trivia question around your early SportsCenter days when you started with ESPN.
1: Okay.
4: So there was Todd might know this question because it's the 80s, a one-hit wonder, and Paulie continuously watching SportsCenter 24 hours a day, as he stated before. So there was a one-hit wonder from 1985, and they would play it when they had the football and basketball scores from like lower schools. They would run it like a constant vertical or up and down.
1: Yeah.
4: They would play the instrumental portion of this song. I was wondering if you or any of the Danettes could name the song.
1: Okay. And it was on SportsCenter.
4: Yes.
1: Okay. I didn't get there till 1989. And a one-hit wonder in the mid-80s. Todd, anything coming to mind? That's your wheelhouse.
2: Yeah, but I guess I would need like a name that too, and I'd have to hear a few bars of it or something, or who sang it to come up with the title. Just this, a lot of songs in 1985.
1: Eric, why don't you... Oh, Marvin might have something.
5: Wang Chung, Everybody Have Fun Tonight?
4: No, that's not it.
1: Well, don't say it that way. Yes, Paul.
3: I'm going to go Come On Eileen, Dexy's Midnight Runners, just to have an answer.
4: The only hint I can really give, if I give the name of the group, you guys will definitely get it. I'll give you, it's two words, and I'll say the first letters of each of the words. S-P.
1: S-P?
4: Yes.
1: S-P. Crickets. Well, give it, I hope this is a good payoff, Eric.
4: Gritty, Politty, Perfect Way.
1: Thank you, Eric.
5: What?
1: Thank you. That was called a buzzkill. Yes, Paul.
3: That is a deep cut from the 90s.
5: What?
1: 80s?
3: Yeah, but like a SportsCenter using background music of Gritty, Politty. I did not have that.
6: Boys,

0: And thank you, Todd. Dan, after making his debut last night on Thursday Night Football, looks like NBC is stoked after Mike Tomlin came in. You know, he's looking like he's in mid-season form, and I mean, he's not shy of opinion, so that's great. And Dan, I wanted to call in, listening to the whole horse naming, and thank you, Todd, name for your potential horse was exactly why this show is the best. And you guys were talking about how Todd would be great at making the signs for Bed Bath & Beyond. And, Paulie, please check me, but didn't Todd at one point write and sell Hallmark-style cards for, like, the show, like, Live, Laugh, and Love? At some point, yeah. I think he did. And as I remember, they were like, man.
1: What's up with Buddha today? Yeah, Todd did have, didn't we have Hallmark kind of greeting cards and you came up with sayings?
2: I think we did. That was a long time ago. I'm trying to remember what a few of those were, but I think we did have some fun with that.
1: I think Christmas. Yeah.
2: Yes, that's what it was. Yeah.
1: Spreading cheer is only you can. By the way, I did talk to my wife last night about perhaps recording my speech. I just have to run it by my daughter. But my wife's like, are you sure you want to do that? And I go, no, but I just wanted to know. I can at least address this on the show that people have asked if they'll be able to see my wedding speech. So I'm going to talk to my daughter this weekend, and then I'll report back to you on Monday. Yes, Todd.
2: I thought you meant just now you're going to record it instead of doing it live because you're worried about crying. That you're just going to tape it and they're going to hit a button and play your speech, which would have been so weak.
1: I did consider that idea.
2: You cannot do that.
1: I did consider taping the speech. Mark in Maine. Hi, Mark. What do you have for me today?
3: Good morning, everybody. Thanks for taking my call. 6'2". A Svelte 270. Dan, I want to thank you every time you come to Maine. We all get manlier, first of all. And to help with that speech at the wedding, just as Todd said yesterday, just wear a helmet. That way nobody can see you blubbering. And if you trip on your way up there, well, you'll be protected if you fall.
1: Thank you, Mark. Horrible idea. But thank you. And I appreciate the mainly comment, compliment there. Dale in Orange County. Hi, Dale. What do you have?
4: Hey, Dan. Thanks for taking my call. Just wanted to talk to you a couple things. One on your upcoming wedding speech and then the mainly man topic. I've had two daughters that have been married, did both of their speeches. Obviously, my most recent was in June in Cabo San Lucas for my daughter. On both of those, I wrote out my speech. Practice it time and time and time again to the point where I memorized it. And on the day of the speech, I actually didn't look at the paper at all. And the one topic that was constant after my speech during the wedding was the compliments I received I just basically grabbed the microphone and acted like I was a speaker and still kept it under the 5.5 minute mark. And everybody said that was the most personal speech of the whole wedding because everybody else was looking at the paper. And I totally understand, especially when you get to emotional portions of that, of glancing down at the paper, maybe just to kind of gather yourself. But I think if you can make that at a minimum using your written out speech, I think there'll be more of a connection, not just to your daughter, but to the crowd as well.
1: Well, thank you, Dale. Taking all of the advice under consideration here, but I'm going to write it down because I think if I don't make eye contact, I got a chance. But if I do, you start looking around the room, and then all of a sudden it'll be time to melt down. Okay, let me take a break. Play of the day next.

0: wondered, is this as good as it gets? Well, it's not. 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Right, Todd? 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
1: Much better.
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0: 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Ross in Indiana. Good morning, Ross. What do you have for me today?
1: Hey, Dan. 59180. Just a couple of comments about the Purdue AD. I'm a Purdue alum. When I first heard he said that, I was like, oh my. But if you're the football program, it can't get any worse. And then the Dan Patrick Show is the biggest sports radio program in the world. And in the first week of August, you're talking about Purdue sports. So did it work?
0: So you're okay with it?
1: Not really. I'm just trying to convince myself that it was okay.
0: You know who got good publicity this week? Akron. Akron football did, because they came up with the contest. And thank you, Ross. At you can help script the first drive of the season opener against Robert Morris. They did well. They got publicity. I don't subscribe to any publicity is good publicity. Unless you've gotten national negative publicity, you don't know that feeling. When you say, hey, you know, at least they're acknowledging us, they're laughing at you. Now, if you want to say, hey, that's publicity, I wouldn't want to take my job, first day on the job, get introduced, and all of a sudden I'm saying, if you want to win championships, stay here. If not, go to Indiana. That's just not good. Just not good. Jake in Colorado. Hi, Jake.
2: Hey, good morning, DP. I'm right there with this last caller. I heard his comments yesterday. Immediately sent it to a few of my friends. We went to Purdue during the Drew Brees era and just went, man, this is not going to age well.
0: Yeah, I mean, if you want to win in basketball, you're not winning in football. Kurt Cignetti was... he's the Indiana football coach. He's taking on everybody in the Big Ten. And back those words up. He called out the other schools. Now, did he need to say Purdue sucked? No. Everybody knows that. Andy in Iowa. Hi, Andy. What do you have for me?
3: Hi, Dan. 6'3 and a hard 220. So I would disagree with the other callers. Purdue alum from class of 1990 and loved every word that the AD said. I look at it as foreshadowing. You've got to look also at the dynamics of the state. Indiana and Purdue in general were not the best athletic programs. We're always kind of going back and forth bantering. Love the banter. Love just the confidence. And that's what it's about. It's about fun. And I bet those other two callers probably cheered for IU during their national title run, but not me.
0: Thank you, Andy. Yeah, look, if you went to Purdue and you're fine with it, like, hey, nobody cares about our football program, but you're calling out Indiana, the school. You're not calling out Indiana just football. You're just talking about Indiana. If you want to win championships, you stay here for a school that has three national championships instead of going to Indiana. And Indiana's got, what, 25 national championships in all different sports? It's just awkward. That's probably... I'm trying to be kind to this because it's your first day on the job. And a lot of times you speak to the people in the room. You forget that people outside of the room are going to hear this as well. Because in the context of, hey, this is us. Man, I'm going to get out of here. If you know, you want to win championships, you'll win them here. Okay. It's when everybody else hears that and they go, what are you doing? Yeah, Todd.
4: There's so many ways to be confident and enthusiastic and rah-rah, and we're all for that. But just, again, why are you picking, how, of all the schools, and I know, I understand they're in the same state, but why do you have to mention a name like that? It's, how could that not come back to haunt you? What is there in anyone's crystal ball that would suggest that Purdue's winning anything close to a football title anytime soon and Indiana's all of a sudden going to collapse?
0: Thank you, Todd.
4: That's silly.
0: Early poll results, Dylan.
5: Well, Dan, whose performance surprised you the most last night? Haynes King, Carson?

0: and Beck or Keaton Slovis. Carson Beck edging out Haynes King with 50% of that vote.
1: Okay. I'm not surprised at Carson Beck doing well. Haynes King, yeah. Yeah, a little bit. He was really good at Georgia Tech, but you know, Beck has played a lot of games. Georgia, Miami. And plus, what is he, 24? He might be 25. Like that maturity level, that's a big boost. You saw that with Bo Nix and Jaden Daniels. Any other poll questions that we have percolating?
0: We just have that one up right now, but we could throw in another one, Dan, a late first hour poll. Who wins a title in any sport next, Purdue or Indiana?
2: Oh, man.
1: I'd have to run down the depth chart of Purdue sports athletics just to see if is Indiana basketball, where are they going to be ranked this upcoming season compared to Purdue? Purdue's been really good, but Indiana still dominates the state when it comes to basketball, or at least coverage. Yes, Marvin.
3: If you're an Indiana alum or Indiana fan overall, are you still thinking to yourself, all right, Indiana basketball, if the football team can win a national title, this is a basketball state. We got to get on it.
1: There's a lot of pressure on the basketball team, you'd think, because everything is geared for Indiana basketball. Like, that's what you're rooting for. Indiana football, you'd be like, well, I don't know. Maybe go to a game and watch the opposition. Yes, Marvin.
3: That's like winning a football national championship at Duke or North Carolina. Like, great. All right, basketball team, it's your turn, because this is all we care about.
1: All right. 1 hour in the books. Rich Eisen will join us next hour. Dylan will go into the confessional. Rick Neuheisel, CBS Sports, a little later on. Pablo Torre, got more information on Kawhi and the Clippers. 1 hour in the books on a Meet Friday. Two more to go. 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
1: Sean McVay, the Rams head coach, was on with the NFL Network yesterday. Here's the question and his answer.
2: The NFL transaction wire had Aaron Donald working out with the Rams today, which I guess...
3: Did it come across as a tryout?
2: It did come across as
3: best
2: a tryout.
3: Best tryout that we've ever had.
1: Okay. Lewis Riddick, ESPN NFL college football analyst. Feels like a foregone conclusion. Not a secret anymore.
4: He doesn't waste people's time. If he's coming back, which he is, then he's pretty damn sure that when he comes back, it's going to be that same dude, which basically, Aaron was unblockable. It's as simple as that. He was unblockable. And that is him and Miles and Kobe Turner and Braden Fisk. I mean, that's...
0: Broadcasting from the Man Cave.
4: Jeez. That's pretty good, man. That's pretty good.
0: This is Dan Patrick.
1: We did it together. We did it. We made it to a Friday. It's a meet Friday at that. Morale is high. The back row, smiles on their faces. Fritzy and Dylan up front. Marvin and Paulie, businesslike, professional. And, of course, the backroom guys as well. I can't be in the home man cave. I've been up in Maine this week. So my wife, at 6:45 this morning, goes, I'm going to make you a double cheeseburger. And I go, I love you. So she, I don't know the last time I had a hamburger at 7 in the morning, but I was like, this looks great. Double cheeseburger, a tomato on there. Who has it better than I do?
5: You have it better than you do.
1: Let's run down the menu there, Dylan, since you're part of the festivities here, not only back row contributing, but also helping with the cooking.
6: Alrighty, Dan. Well, for starters, your wife clearly knows that you're no stranger to a breakfast hot dog here and there, so the burger natural transition. Today, Dan, we've got a little Cajun flavor. So we've got blackened chicken and Cajun shrimp, Cajun cream pasta, jambalaya, everyone's favorite, and cheddar biscuits.
1: Oh, who has it better than we do?
7: Nobody.
1: Rich Eisen will be hosting the Hall of Fame festivities for the Mothership. He'll join us coming up next hour. We got some more drama with Kawhi Leonard. When I had somebody from the NBA home office say to me, hey, the reason why the investigation is going on a little bit longer is there may be another sidetrack story here. And I go, well, can you elaborate? And they didn't want to say too much other than maybe there was another advertiser who was giving money to Kawhi Leonard. So we'll follow up with Pablo Torre as he's got another bombshell expose with this. It keeps going on. We're coming up on a year with this. Rick Neuheiser, our good buddy, former college coach, and spent some time with Brendan Sorsby. I don't know if he worked him out. Sorsby, of course, the Texas Tech quarterback who got suspended for gambling. And Rick, I think, reached out to him. So we'll talk to Rick Neuheisel about that coming up. 877-3DP Show. Email address, DP.

0: 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When your expectations are very low, you can't be too disappointed. And last night, I didn't have high expectations, and I wasn't disappointed at all because that was fun. You got some points being scored. Carson Beck and Haynes King played well last night as rookies. But keep in mind, these guys have played 6 years in college football for multiple schools. So maturity goes a long way. We saw this with Bo Nix and Jaden Daniels, their rookie years. These are guys who had over 50 wins in their college career. You're playing for two different program, big-time programs, and it showed that rookie year. Beck played multiple games at Georgia and then the college football playoff games for Miami. King started at A&M. He didn't play that much. Then he became the ACC Player of the Year at Georgia Tech last year, and this is how the game ended on NBC.
1: Game on the line. King, he's going to step up. Pumps, runs, goal line. Is he in? Yes! Carolina wins! Haynes King, King of the night!
0: I got to give Mike Tirico credit, because if I would have said, hey, that's a Super Bowl Sunday call, or that's the first preseason game, you wouldn't be able to tell the difference. But Mike got excited there at the end, and Haynes King had about almost 1,000 yards at Georgia Tech. But he had been around for a little while, and having that experience, being in two very competitive leagues, and we saw that with Carson Beck as well. Played really well. And, you know, maybe you got somebody who can give you a different look making the roster here. Maybe the second or third quarterback on the team, but Haynes King and Carson Beck. I thought Carson Beck would get some starts this year. And I think everybody was looking at this saying Jacoby Brissett is watching him lose his job right in front of him with Carson Beck. I would just say easy, easy. It's okay. You can get excited. I think Carson Beck will start NFL games this year. But if I'm Jacoby Brissett, you got paid. You're used to this. You're usually not the best quarterback in the room. And maybe that happened last night as well. Yes, Marvin.
2: I'm here to overreact. Carson Beck, starter week one, he's gonna be like Russell Wilson, Dak Prescott, guys that came third, fourth round picks, Brock Purdy, Mr. Irrelevant. Who's irrelevant now? I'm here.
0: Okay.
2: Come on. Wow. August 6th preseason game, I'm here to overreact. It's NFL time.
0: I did not expect that today from you. You came in kind of low key.
2: Come on, played at two big time programs, played at Georgia, then played at Miami, got into a national championship game. I'm here to overreact. Come on.
0: All right. The Lions paid Jahmyr Gibbs, as we thought, as soon as Bijan Robinson got signed, he got signed. They gave him a little bit of a pay bump. I think he makes $500,000 more than Bijan Robinson. So I mentioned the guest list here. Poll questions. What are we going to have, Dylan? At least first hour, give me something.
3: Whose performance surprised you the most last night? Haynes King, Carson Beck. We could throw Keaton Slovis in there, too. He actually had a nice little showing in there as well.
0: Yeah, 9 for 10. Okay. I expect Carson Beck to be good. I do. I haven't been in his corner and a big supporter. But look, he's been in big games. He's won some big games. He played for two big programs. I expected him to be okay. Haynes King, I didn't expect anything out of him, but he was a whole lot of fun, so I would certainly say he stood out last night more than anybody else. What else do you have, Dylan?
3: Well, I would also ask you, too, was Kenny Pickett's performance surprising at all? It was nondescript.
0: Yeah, I mean, 8 of 11, that's okay. But I don't think anybody's looking at him. We're looking at Carson Beck as a potentially

0: the starter.
1: Yeah.
0: We're not looking at Kenny Pickett as a starter, probably any time in his career from now on. Haynes King is not going to be a starter, but he could be a changeup in there for that offense. But Kenny Pickett last night. Yes, Todd?
2: You want to be supportive of the rest of the quarterback room and be a team player, but is there a part of Jacoby Brissett that would be a little nervous, or it's just a preseason game? Who cares? I'm fine. He's not taking my job anytime soon.
0: Well, he knows he's temporary. Carson Beck may be temporary. I think you just kind of... And Jacoby Brissett's been around this his entire career. But he got paid, you know, so he's going to be there for 1 year. They're either drafting a quarterback, or maybe Carson Beck will succeed him and be the starting quarterback there. All right, 877-3DP show. Operator Tyler, sitting by to take your phone calls on this Meat Friday. A couple other things. Alabama football... Nick Saban was talking about this, and this first time in a long time that Alabama wasn't ranked in the preseason top 10. This is coaches' poll, though, and I don't buy into the coaches' poll because the coaches aren't watching football. They'll watch football that's pertinent to their team. They're not watching other games around the country. They're not staying up late at night to watch a game that doesn't impact their schedule. But much was made of Alabama football, recruiting, what's happened the first couple of years. Kalen DeBoer's been there. And, of course, if you're talking Alabama football, then Nick Saban has something to say.
3: You know, I always hated it when we got picked high. And I think sometimes when we didn't, it was a motivating factor for the players. Hopefully we can sneak up on some people this year and fly under the radar a little bit and surprise some people and not be the target for everyone like we have been in the past. And that might be beneficial to the team having more success. I'm certainly hopeful that that's what happened.
0: Okay, there was some wheeze in there. A couple of wheeze in there. Old habits dying hard for a guy who's now in the media. Yes, Paul?
4: Bama had a good but weird season last year. They beat Georgia. They beat Tennessee. They beat Auburn, of course. They win a playoff game against Oklahoma. So it felt like a good season, a fix-it-up season, but then they got waxed by Indiana. I mean, absolutely waxed in the playoffs.
0: But you're coming off consecutive four-loss seasons. The thing that surprises me is what Alabama used to be. They'd run the football. They ranked 124th nationally in rushing yards last year. And the recruiting class for 2027 ranks 32nd. The schools in front of Alabama for recruits for next year include Minnesota, Vandy, Kentucky, Cal, and Georgia Tech. And early mock drafts have maybe two Alabama players in the first round. This is not a seismic shift, but you could see where, man, do you need a good season. And I think Alabama could start out the season maybe 8-0, if I'm looking at the schedule correctly. But for Kalen DeBoer, now, this is what happens. You'll get the, well, what's his buyout? You'll probably hear that. If they slip up early in the season, he is owed $67 million. If fired without cause, if he leaves Alabama for another job, which I don't think you leave Alabama for another job, you're asked to leave Alabama for another job. So I would say that Alabama football, this was a seven-year contract extension, and they would owe him 90% of his remaining contract. Not to jump out and speculate on what this could be, while I jumped out and speculated, it feels tenuous. I remember when he took the job and I asked him, did he know what he was getting into? And you could tell the look on his face is probably saying, I don't know. I think I do. But then you have to exude confidence. This is a job that he couldn't pass up. But you have to be the right person in that area. You got to know it. You got to bleed it. You know, a lot of guys played. So understanding what this means with the SEC, and maybe he is successful this year. But if I'm looking at recruiting, are we talking about star players? What the old Alabama philosophy is, 124th in rushing yards. This is a school that always had a running back, always. And then a running back.

0: behind the running back, behind the running back. But something to keep an eye on with the upcoming season. So we'll talk some college football. Rick Neuheisel, Rich Eisen will join us. Pablo Torre on, I don't know what's going to happen with the Clippers. I'm trying to get some kind of head start with a source of mine. And I go, can you give me a, like, how much can you punish a multi-billionaire? And I was told, well, draft picks will get their attention. And I said, because if you fine the Clippers, how much can you fine them for what's going on? Like a billion? And he's got it, too. You go, only $1 billion? All righty, I'll give that to you. But this is something that is really dangerous for the NBA. Now, do I think this happens? Do I think that there have been sweetheart deals with owners, players, star players, when they get into retirement? Yes, I do. But he got caught. So you can sit there and go, well, everybody does this. He got caught. Now the question is the NBA going to come down really hard on the Clippers? I don't know what happens with Kawhi, because let's say you void the contract, then the Clippers don't get anything from Toronto if Kawhi goes to Toronto. I'm not sure if Kawhi gets caught up in any of this entanglement. He might, you know, he might say, look, I don't know anything about this. These paychecks just kept coming in, and I wasn't going to ask any questions. Yeah, Paulie.
1: I love that historically Kawhi is the face of load management. Now he's got 7 jobs.
0: And he's loaded, too. So yes. Load management, and he's loaded. He got paid. Yes, Dylan?
2: It's sort of like a reverse Ohtani where he's like, money is just flooding into my account, and I have no idea why.
0: Yeah, no need to ask that question. You're like, all right. Yes, Todd.
3: Is there enough hours in the day to work all these no-show jobs? I don't know where you fit it into your schedule.
0: Usually you would get those jobs in college. Hey, we want you to go out and water the football field. Wait a minute. It's AstroTurf. Yes, we know. Just go sit. All right, we'll take a break, settle on our poll question. Meet Friday. Your involvement. Always 877-3DP show. 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

social media interested in my take on Mike Tomlin last night, making his debut on NBC, Football Night in America. Thought he did a good job. Looked comfortable. Here's the thing, though. A lot of times when you see somebody and hear somebody that you don't normally see and hear, you're like, oh, okay, so that's what he really sounds like. Normally, it's Tomlin in front of the microphone and very taskmaster-like. But, you know, they touched on a variety of topics. He talked about Mike McCarthy. Of course, he's going to say nice things about Mike and the transition there. They addressed the Diana Rossini-Mike Vrabel story. That one surprised me because they were looking at the Patriots and what kind of impact is this going to have on the Patriots if maybe you don't respect your leader. If they don't win, then this becomes more of an issue. If you win, and Tomlin said this, if you win, then it goes away. But if you don't, then maybe we start to look at that story differently and add a little more emphasis to kind of the fallout there. It's very rare when I go, huh? But I did that yesterday. Purdue introduced its new athletic director. And this is one of those moments where I went, huh? Because Purdue is not known as a powerhouse. They are great in basketball, but the AD is Tommy McClellan. He just got there. He came over from Rice. He's been doing this for a long time, over 20 years. This is the introductory press conference for him. And what's he going to do? He's going to call.

0: throughout Indiana.
1: Every recruit, every current student athlete will hear this message repeatedly. We are here to win championships. If you don't want to win championships, go to Indiana.
0: Okay, there was some laughter there. And he was going through his entire plan. This was scripted. This wasn't off the cuff. This was something that he wanted out there. And I thought, what sport could he be talking about? Purdue hasn't exactly been cashing in national championships. Indiana has 25 national championships. Now, I'm including other sports as well. Swimming. Purdue has 3 national titles. Indiana beat Purdue 56-3 last year in football. I don't know why you single out Indiana. Now, I know when Kurt Cignetti was introduced as the new head coach at Indiana, he said Purdue sucks. But then he also called out other schools in the Big Ten. And he's the coach. So he has more of a direct impact on winning and losing than the athletic director does. But Kurt Cignetti was saying, hey, Purdue sucks, and ran down the list of other schools and then backed it up. Now you're asking Purdue football, which, you know, you get 8 or 9 wins at Purdue, build a statue there. But Indiana hosting Purdue, I believe that's in late November. That'll be interesting. Yeah, Paulie.
2: I have spent the past day chopping this up in my head. Why would he plan to say this? Like you said, he was reading it off. He has to know he's going to get just crushed, because Indiana's the defending national champs, not 4 years ago champs, where maybe there's an opening, or Purdue had a surge last year of football. They're as down as they've been in 30 years. Indiana's as up as they've been. What is it possible he was thinking, like, well, we're really good in basketball and it's still a basketball state? I'm trying to find something.
0: Yeah, but fresh off Indiana pulling off the most amazing college football surprise in the history of college football. The school that has the most losses in college football history wins the title and goes undefeated. And then you have the audacity to say, hey, we're winning championships. If you don't, you go to Indiana. He could have picked a lot of different schools, but he stayed in Indiana. Yes, yes, Dylan.
3: Unless he was specifying the women's golf team, because Purdue won the 2010 women's golf title. As far as I know, Indiana has 0 of those.
0: It's possible, but not likely. Yes, Todd.
4: Stat of the day.
3: Thank you.
0: Okay.
4: Here comes that what?
0: What?
4: Stat of the day.
0: Yes, Todd.
5: And why reference any team? You could have stopped just right there. I'm here to win national titles, and why even mention any specific school? Certainly not the Hoosiers.
0: Yeah. Now, your basketball team's been good. They've been ranked number one. They've been a number one seed. They haven't won any national titles since John Wooden was there. Was that back in the 30s when they won a national champ? I don't even think they recognized them as national champs back then. But I think that's the last time. Yeah, Paul.
2: It's like being a third string astronaut at NASA and going, that Neil Armstrong, what's he done lately? Right after he comes back from the moon. What?
0: Yes, Dylan.
3: Yeah, I mean, even if you want to talk about the basketball portion, it's like they've actually quite underperformed, I would say, big picture-wise over the last decade or so, given how good they're supposed to have been. Like, they expected a title, I think, from some of those teams.
0: Yes, yes. Purdue's been pretty good, or really good. But, you know, this is a basketball state. I go back to Purdue with Rick Mount. I go back to Purdue football with Leroy Keyes. Like, they've had pockets of success in football. Drew Brees was there under Joe Tiller. But this isn't the time to be calling out Indiana just after they won the national championship. I can't wait for Kurt Cignetti, the Indiana coach, to respond to this. Because I'd be asking him, Coach, what did you think of the athletic director of Purdue winning championships, stay there at Purdue? I don't know what his snarky comment would be, but feels like he'd have a nice retort. Yeah, Paul.
2: He's got to plan this in his head. Like, what's the line? Like, they still have a football team? That's a nice line.
0: Okay. Todd wants me to know that Zach Edey played at Purdue. Thank you, Todd.
5: If you can't win with Zach Edey, then you pack it up. You've got to win at least one title with Zach Edey.
0: But he was the 2-time player of the year, Zach Edey. Bang.

0: But thank you. Todd sent me a note reminding me, keep in mind, Zach Edey played at Purdue. I go, he didn't win a title.
1: I know. I'm saying Zach Edey, a lot of people thought that could be the guy. If Purdue's going to win, you got to do it with Zach Edey. But it didn't. I wasn't putting anything on Zach Edey. He was a great player. So how come they couldn't get over the top and win one?
0: All right. Now we're calling out Purdue basketball. Brady in Reno leads us off. Hi, Brady. What do you have for me today?
2: Hello. First time, long time. 6'2", soft, 265.
0: Soft.
2: I would first like to say happy birthday to my dad, Jason. He turned 52 today, and he's been listening to you guys forever. So, on my question, you're one of the best interviewers in the game. From asking Melvin Gordon to name Philip Rivers' kids' names to honoring and supporting Qualcomm to Kyler Murray. My question is, what interview have you done that has stuck with you, and who was it that interviewed you? Thanks, Dan.
0: Oh, that interviewed me?
2: Yeah.
0: I don't know. I hate being interviewed because I always judge the question, and then I want to interview the person interviewing me. I did that. I once went to therapy, and this was a long time ago. And I remember I couldn't stop asking the therapist questions. And then he said, no, this isn't how this works. And I said, why can't I ask you questions about you since you're going to be asking me questions about me to better understand you? And he goes, this isn't going to work. I only had one session with him. He said, I'm going to try to find you somebody else. He needed therapy after therapy. Yes, Todd.
1: Did you ever tell an interviewer, you know, maybe you should ask me it this way. You want to start again? Or why would you ask
0: No. But I will, if somebody, you know, ask afterwards, and I'll tell them certain things. And once again, I micromanage every interview I do. There'll be things that'll stay with me for days because I didn't ask this question. And I talked to Andrea Kramer yesterday, a great reporter, worked at NFL Network and ESPN. And she was bringing up the bookmaker for Shohei Ohtani's interpreter. And she said, you know what? I wish you would have asked. Now, I hate this because I can't ask this. So I said, okay. She goes, I'm curious what the bookmaker would have said about Brendan Sorsby and what the bookmaker would tell an NFL team if they, you know, sign him up. So that stayed with me the entire day. Then I'm thinking, I don't know if I would have gotten a great answer out of the bookie, but Brendan Sorsby, compulsive gambler, this guy deals with these kind of people or did all the time. And so I was like, so in my mind, I'm like, okay, I wish you wouldn't have told me that because now I'll obsess over it. Yeah, Paul.
3: There's been a handful of times in the history of the show where you call me at like 2:45 in the afternoon and I pick up the phone and you're like, you know what we forgot to ask blank? And then I'm like, it's okay. We missed that one.
0: I know. It happens and then it does not leave me. Eric in Florida. Hi, Eric. What do you have for me today?
4: Hey, Dan. I got a trivia question around your early Sports Center days when you started with ESPN.
0: Okay.
4: So there was Todd might know this question because it's the 80s, a one-hit wonder, and Paulie continuously watching Sports Center 24 hours a day, as he stated before. So there was a one-hit wonder from 1985, and they would play it when they had the football and basketball scores from like lower schools. They would run it like a constant vertical or up and down.
0: Yeah.
4: They would play the instrumental portion of this song. I was wondering if you or any of the Danettes could name the song.
0: Okay. And it was on SportsCenter.
4: Yes.
0: Okay. I didn't get there till 1989. And a one-hit wonder in the mid-80s. Todd, anything coming to mind? That's your wheelhouse.
1: Yeah, but I guess I would need like a name that too, and I'd have to hear a few bars of it or say, or who sang it to come up with the title. Just this, a lot of songs in 1985.
0: Eric, why don't you? Oh, Marvin might have something.
5: Wang Chung, everybody have fun tonight?
4: No, that's not it.

0: Well, don't say it that way. Yes, Paul.
1: I'm going to go, Come on, Eileen, Dexy's Midnight Runners, Just Have an Answer.
2: The only hint I can really give, if I give the name of the group, you guys will definitely get it. I'll give you, it's two words, and I'll say the first letters of each of the words. S-P.
0: S-P?
2: Yes.
0: S-P. Crickets. Well, give it, I hope this is a good payoff, Eric.
2: Scritty, Politti, Perfect Way.
0: Thank you, Eric. What? Thank you. Thank you. That was called a buzzkill. Yes, Paul.
1: That is a deep cut from the 90s.
0: What? 80s?
1: Yeah, but like a sports center using background music of Scritti, Politti. I did not have that.
3: Boys, and thank you, Todd. Dan, after making his debut last night on Thursday Night Football, looks like NBC is stoked after Mike Tomlin came in. You know, he's looking like he's in mid-season form, and I mean, he's not shy of opinions, so that's great. And Dan, I wanted to call in, listening to the whole horse naming, and thank you, Todd, name for your potential horse was exactly why this show is the best. And you guys were talking about how Todd would be great at making the signs for Bed Bath & Beyond. And, Pauly, please check me, but didn't Todd at one point write and sell Hallmark-style cards for, like, the show, like, Live, Laugh, and Love? For the, I mean, at some point, yeah. I think he did. And as I remember, they were like, man.
0: What's up with Buddha today? Yeah, Todd did have, didn't we have Hallmark kind of greeting cards and you came up with sayings?
4: I think we did. That was a long time ago. I'm trying to remember what a few of those won, but I think we did have some fun with that.
0: I think Christmas yeah. time.
4: Yes, that's what it was. Yeah.
0: Spreading cheer is only you can. Oh, by the way, I did talk to my wife last night about perhaps recording my speech. I just have to run it by my daughter. But my wife's like, are you sure you want to do that? And I go, no, but I just wanted to know. I can at least address this on the show that people have asked if they'll be able to see my wedding speech. So I'm going to talk to my daughter this weekend, and then I'll report back to you on Monday. Yes, Todd.
4: I thought you meant just now you're going to record it instead of doing it live because you're worried about crying. They're just going to tape it and they're going to hit a button and play your speech, which would have been so weak.
0: I did consider that idea.
4: You cannot do that.
0: I did consider taping the speech. Mark in Maine. Hi, Mark. What do you have for me today?
5: Good morning, everybody. Thanks for taking my call. 6'2". A svelte 270. Dan, I want to thank you every time you come to Maine. We all get manlier, first of all. And to help with that speech at the wedding, just as Todd said yesterday, just wear a helmet. That way nobody can see you blubbering. And if you trip on your way up there, well, you'll be protected if you fall.
0: Thank you, Mark. Horrible idea. But thank you. And I appreciate the mainly comment, compliment there. Dale in Orange County. Hi, Dale. What do you have?
6: Hey, Dan. Thanks for taking my call. Just wanted to talk to you a couple things. One on your upcoming wedding speech and then the mainly man topic. I've had two daughters that have been married, did both of their speeches, obviously. My most recent was in June in Cabo San Lucas for my daughter. On both of those, I wrote out my speech. Practice it time and time and time again to the point where I memorized it. And on the day of the speech, I actually didn't look at the paper at all. And the one topic that was constant after my speech during the wedding was the compliments I received I just basically grabbed the microphone and acted like I was a speaker and still kept it under the 5.5 minute mark. And everybody said that was the most personal speech of the whole wedding because everybody else was looking at their paper. And I totally understand

0: especially when you get to emotional portions of that, of glancing down at the paper, maybe just to kind of gather yourself. But I think if you can make that at a minimum using your written out speech, I think there'll be more of a connection, not just to your daughter, but to the crowd as well.
1: Well, thank you, Dale. Taking all of the advice under consideration here, but I'm going to write it down because I think if I don't make eye contact, I got a chance. But if I do, you start looking around the room, and then all of a sudden it'll be time to melt down. Okay, let me take a break. Play of the day next.

0: Let me get personal here. Have you ever wiped with a piece of dry, single-ply toilet paper and wondered, is this as good as it gets? Well, it's not. It gets a lot better than that. Right, Todd? Wouldn't you say that Dude Wipes gets a whole lot better?
1: Much better.
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0: 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And I'm here with David Owens of Gifting Grace Project to talk a little bit about the work they do assisting kids in Lafayette who are experiencing the same thing.
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4: 1-1, the pitch is swung and lined to the center field. Base hit. Sogard rounds third. This team is unstoppable. Durbin the hero. 12-11. Red Sox win it in 13. They've won a straight. They sweep another first place team. Magic continues.
5: Caleb Durbin with the walk-off single as the Red Sox win again. That's 8 in a row. That's 26-4 since July 1st. Also outscoring their opponents 119-69 since the All-Star break. That's courtesy of WEEI. 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

0: Not really. I'm just trying to convince myself that it was okay.
1: You know who got good publicity this week? Akron. Akron football did, because they came up with the contest, and thank you, Ross, at you can help script the first drive of the season opener against Robert Morris. They did well. They got publicity. I don't subscribe to any publicity as good publicity. Unless you've gotten national negative publicity, you don't know that feeling. When you say, hey, you know, at least they're acknowledging us, they're laughing at you. Now, if you want to say, hey, that's publicity, I wouldn't want to take my job, first day on the job, get introduced, and all of a sudden I'm saying, if you want to win championships, stay here. If not, go to Indiana. That's just not good. Just not good. Jake in Colorado. Hi, Jake.
2: Hey, good morning, DP. I'm right there with this last caller. I heard his comments yesterday. Immediately sent it to a few of my friends. We went to Purdue during the Drew Brees era and just went, man, this is not going to age well.
1: Yeah, I mean, if you want to win in basketball, you're not winning in football. Kurt Cignetti he's the Indiana football coach. He's taking on everybody in the Big Ten. And back those words up. He called out the other schools. Now, did he need to say Purdue sucked? No. Everybody knows that. Andy in Iowa. Hi, Andy. What do you have for me?
3: Hi, Dan. 6'3 and a hard 220. So I would disagree with the other callers. Purdue alum from class of 1990 and loved every word that the AD said. I look at it as foreshadowing. You've got to look also at the dynamics of the state. Indiana and Purdue in general, we're not the best athletic programs. We're always kind of going back and forth bantering. Love the banter. Love just the confidence. And that's what it's about. It's about fun. And I bet those other two callers probably cheered for IU during their national title run, but not me.
1: Thank you, Andy. Yeah, look, if you went to Purdue and you're fine with it, like, hey, nobody cares about our football program, but you're calling out Indiana, the school. You're not calling out Indiana just football. You're just talking about Indiana. If you want to win championships, you stay here for a school that has three national championships instead of going to Indiana. And Indiana's got, what, 25 national championships in all different sports? It's just awkward. That's probably... I'm trying to be kind to this because it's your first day on the job. And a lot of times you speak to the people in the room. You forget that people outside of the room are going to hear this as well. Because in the context of, hey, this is us. Man, I'm going to get out of here. If you want to win championships, you'll win them here. Okay. It's when everybody else hears that and they go, what are you doing? Yeah, Todd.
4: There's so many ways to be confident and enthusiastic and rah-rah, and we're all for that. But just, again, why are you picking, of all the schools, and I understand they're in the same state, but why do you have to mention a name like that? How could that not come back to haunt you? What is there in anyone's crystal ball that would suggest that Purdue's winning anything close to a football title anytime soon and Indiana's all of a sudden going to collapse?
1: Thank you, Todd.
4: That's silly.
1: Early poll results, Dylan.
5: Well, Dan, whose performance surprised you the most last night? Haynes King, Carson Beck, or Keaton Slovis? Carson Beck edging out Haynes King with 50% of that vote.
1: Okay. I'm not surprised at Carson Beck doing well. Haynes King, yeah. Yeah, a little bit. He was really good at Georgia Tech, but, Beck has played a lot of games. Georgia, Miami. And plus, what is he, 24? He might be 25. Like, that maturity level, that's a big boost. You saw that with Bo Nix and Jaden Daniels. Any other poll questions that we have percolating?
5: We just have that one up right now, but we could throw in another one, Dan, a late first hour poll. Who wins a title in any sport next, Purdue or Indiana?
6: Oh, man.
1: I'd have to run down the depth chart of Purdue sports athletics just to see if is Indiana basketball.

0: football, where are they going to be ranked this upcoming season compared to Purdue? Purdue's been really good, but Indiana still dominates the state when it comes to basketball, or at least coverage. Yes, Marvin.
1: If you're an Indiana alum or Indiana fan overall, are you still thinking to yourself, all right, Indiana basketball, if the football team can win a national title, this is a basketball state. We got to get on it.
0: There's a lot of pressure on the basketball team, you'd think, because everything is geared for Indiana basketball. Like, that's what you're rooting for. Indiana football, you'd be like, well, I don't know. Maybe go to a game and watch the opposition. Yes, Marvin.
1: That's like winning a football national championship at Duke or North Carolina. Like, great. All right, basketball team, it's your turn, because this is all we care about.
0: All right. 1 hour in the books. Rich Eisen will join us next hour. Dylan will go into the confessional. Rick Neuheisel, CBS Sports, a little later on. Pablo Torre, got more information on Kawhi and the Clippers. 1 hour in the books on a Meat Friday. Two more to go. Dan Patrick Show. 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

0: I would just want you to listen to me more often and evaluate situations with me and lead me towards success.
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2: You're doing a really good job. And I don't think I tell you that enough. 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

0: Sean McVay, the Rams head coach, was on with the NFL Network yesterday. Here's the question and his answer.
1: The NFL transaction wire had Aaron Donald working out with the Rams today, which I guess...
2: Did it come across as a tryout?
1: It did come across as
2: a tryout. Best that we've ever had.
0: Okay. Lewis Riddick, ESPN NFL college football analyst. Feels like a foregone conclusion. Not a secret anymore.
3: He doesn't waste people's time. If he's coming back, which he is, then he's pretty damn sure that when he comes back, it's going to be that same dude, which basically Aaron was unblockable. It's as simple as that. He was unblockable. And that is him and Miles and Kobe Turner and Braden Fisk. I mean, that's...
4: Broadcasting from the Man Cave.
3: Jeez. That's pretty good, man. That's pretty good.
4: This is Dan Patrick.
0: Hour two in this Meet Friday. Dan and the Danettes, Dan Patrick Show. Rich Eisen of the Mothership. He'll be hosting the Hall of Fame festivities this weekend from Canton. He'll join us coming up. And yes, there was football last night, and it was fun. High scoring, 33-30, and Haynes King taking it in on the final play of the game. So we'll talk to Rich. He'll join us coming up in about 20 minutes from now. Rick Neuheisel, the great analyst for CBS Sports. I got to ask him about what's going on with Purdue, with their athletic director calling out Indiana, fresh off Indiana winning a national championship. Because if I recall, I thought that UCLA did this to USC. UCLA calling out USC football many, many years ago when Rick Neuheisel was at UCLA, where I think they took out a full page ad in the LA Times. And it was basically saying the monopoly is over with college football in Southern California. So we'll talk to Neuheisel. I wonder if they ran that by him. Hey, we're going to put this out in the newspaper. I don't know. Maybe you don't. But we'll talk to Neuheisel a little bit later on as well. Panthers beating the Cardinals. The Lions, they paid Jahmyr Gibbs. We thought that this was who was going to cave first. Would it be the Falcons or the Lions? Turns out the Falcons with Bijan Robinson. And now Jahmyr Gibbs gets a little bit more of a bump than Bijan Robinson. 877-3DP Show. Email address, dp@danpatrick.com. 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Say good morning, those watching.

0: Peacock. 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The WNBA is on NBC and Peacock. Paige Beckers and the Wings taking on one of my favorite players, Olivia Miles, and the Lynx. The WNBA live on NBC and Peacock. Nikki in Florida. Hi, Nikki. What's on your mind today?
1: Hey, Dan. Hi. Great. Good to talk with you. Long-time listener. First-time caller. Hi, Dan F. Love you guys. 59135. You can know that. So I'm calling because this whole Purdue-Indiana thing. I went to Purdue, graduated early 80s, was there from Indiana. And you have to understand the mentality between those two schools. We hate Indiana, okay, when you're at Purdue. Indiana hates Purdue. Purdue hates Indiana. And it doesn't matter who's good, who's bad, what sport it is. It doesn't matter. They used to have bumper stickers that said, I'm for Purdue and anybody who plays Indiana. Okay, I mean, that's just the mentality of the two schools. So I'm sorry if people got upset about the comment, but I'm sure there'll be something from Cignetti to come back at us. It's just the way it is. It's been that way forever.
0: All he has to do is say scoreboard. But thank you, Nikki. Yeah, I mean, I just found it to be one of those, you go, huh? Head scratcher. And then if you're calling out the totality of Indiana sports, you don't even do well in that conversation. You could call out Indiana basketball, but you don't have national titles in the modern era. And then fresh off Indiana with what they pulled off. Here's the comment by the athletic director at Purdue yesterday.
2: Every recruit, every current student athlete will hear this message repeatedly. We are here to win championships. If you don't want to win championships, go to Indiana.
0: You could have left that out. If you want to win championships, like, this is the place. Okay, fine, rah-rah, ready to go. That's Tommy McClellan, the Purdue athletic director. And then you call out Indiana. Okay, you may not like Indiana. I'm trying to come up with some kind of analogy here where you can say, be like me saying, you know, I don't like Mike Tyson. And kind of tweaking him and then get in the ring with Mike Tyson and lose 56-3, which is what Purdue has done. They lost 66-0 a couple of years ago. I don't know. Just the timing was a little odd. You can say, hey, we want to build something special here. We want to win championships here. But you don't have to say, if you don't want to win championships, go to Indiana. Yes, Dylan.
3: So my fiance actually went to grad school at Purdue, and when she was picking which school she wanted to go to, having sports and rah-rah and all that stuff was a factor because she went to a smaller school for undergrad that didn't have that. And of the options, I was like, well, Purdue's like a pretty good option. And then I think it was week two of that football season, and they lost to Notre Dame like 66-7 or something. And I was like, well, they're never going to win a football title. I should have started with that, I guess.
0: That is true. That is true. Yes, Todd?
4: Imagine if you were the new Angels GM. I know you were looking for an analogy, and you said you want to come to Anaheim if you want to win titles. You don't want to be going to the Dodgers.
0: That's very good. Thank you, Todd. Thank you. By the way, it's a Meat Friday, and Dylan picked out the menu. Tell us what's on the grills.
3: We have blackened chicken and Cajun shrimp, some Cajun cream pasta, Dan. Mm. Jambalaya, mm-hmm. and cheddar biscuits, classic cheddar biscuits.
0: Now, one of the new additions to our staff, Billy Tips, he just went to New Orleans for a bachelor party and then came back. Now, all of a sudden, we're New Orleans heavy here on the menus. Is that just a coincidence?
3: It is not remotely a coincidence, Dan. That is, he was feeling inspired, and I was like, you know, let's run with it. Okay. We had the gumbo pizza as a little

0: little bit of a precursor to Meat Friday.
1: Oh, that's right. Okay. All right. I already had my double cheeseburger that was made for me at 7 in the morning since I'm up in Maine. I can't have a... That's my Meat Friday. Yeah, Paul.
2: You're like a guy at the airport at 7:45 in the morning getting a double cheeseburger. That's the one place you could do that.
1: Yeah. Yeah. Or a hot dog. Now, I'm not the get it there at 7:45 and then have a beer. Can't do that. But if you're saying some comfort food, I can grab a Nathan's hot dog. Yeah. You know, if there's a burger ready to go. Yes, Dylan.
0: Burger has sort of crossed, I'm not going to say into breakfast territory, but there's not a brunch menu in America that doesn't have a cheeseburger on it, which is not something you would normally think of as a brunch item.
1: Well, I was surprised when my wife said, how about a hamburger? And I didn't know what time she was talking about that. And then I thought, all right, because she made me eggs yesterday, an egg sandwich. And so I said, sure, I'll take a burger. Double cheeseburger with tomato at 7 in the morning. Rec-Tec Grill. Go get them, girl.
3: All right, nobody.
1: Go get them. Nobody. Who has it better than we do?
3: No one I know.
1: No. Wait. Come on. What's going on?
0: Nobody.
1: Let's go. How about, you know, Bones, Thugs, and Harmony? Ready? Who has it better than we? Is that the name of the band?
3: Yes, it is.
1: Bone Thugs and Harmony?
3: Yes. Okay. They are Thugs Who Harmonize.
1: I was looking for the harmony part.
3: No, you're right. Okay.
1: Okay. All right.
3: There's a thug part here, too.
1: Who has it, Betty? No, there's no thug part.
3: Back row?
1: We're gangsters.
0: Mm-hmm.
1: Back row.
4: That's us.
0: Bone Thugs and Nobody.
1: Who has it better than we do?
5: Nobody.
1: No. Okay. Man, don't have me take away your Friday privileges, okay? I want you to be enthusiastic, all right? Dylan, you were betting on the game last night. How did you fare?
0: You didn't have to tell everyone that, Dan. Do you want to guess, for starters?
1: How much did you lose?
0: It wasn't...
1: How many bets did you lose?
0: 3 out of 3.
1: How many bets did you... You were 0 for 3?
0: I went 0 for... To kick off the season... So, okay.
1: So you're in mid-season form because you had the under.
0: Mm-hmm. Yep, under.
1: That didn't go well.
0: I bet it at 35.5, and then it moved to 34.5. And I was like, all right, I see what's happening here. I did not see what was happening there. They had 34 at half. And then my...
1: both teams nearly were over.
0: my lock, Dan, which was Kenny Pickett to rush for a touchdown on their opening drive. Plus 4,000, that did not hit either. So, and Cardinals money line, obviously, which should have hit, but did not. It did not.
1: The Gambling Podcast, available at danpatrick.com. And while you're there, I would say try the Toddcast. Do not have family in the car if you are listening to that. No kids. But it's Todd gets detailed/graphic. And I would just say, listen to it once. Dylan is the host. The therapist is Todd, lays on the couch. And kind of whatever he wants to reveal, he does. Yes, Todd.
6: I do wonder aloud. And I've talked to Dylan about it after we record one of these. It's like, are people going to think more of me, less of me, no change? I don't know why. You know, I always like to be, I want to be everybody's best friend and be liked, and I'm very sensitive like that. But sometimes I'll reveal things, and there are occasions where I'm like, did I go too far, or is my name going to be all messed up by sharing some of those stories? It's not going to stop me moving forward, but just wanted your thoughts since you've heard some of these things.
1: Well, I would say it's too late to be worried about
2: that. America's made up their mind.
1: I mean, I'm just saying, Todd, it's too late to think about that.
6: That's true.
0: Well, Todd will ask, and afterwards I'll be like, oh, you're fine. Don't worry about it, Todd. And in my head, I'm like, Jesus Christ, what was that?
6: How could you possibly say that publicly?
1: Austin in Louisiana. Hi, Austin. What do you have for me?
7: Hey, what up, DP? Thanks for calling me back.
1: Hey.
7: You know, this is the Austin in Louisiana who coined the Shea and Irving look exactly like a middle-aged Orson Welles, by the way. And if there's any DP show fans out there that haven't Googled that, do that immediately. It is amazing.

0: So my thing is, Dan, I want to give a shout out to Big Day Ray. He's been a great addition to the show. The confessional's great. You know, I look forward to seeing it on Peacock. But man, Dan, I think Ray's a good gambler. He comes on the show every week, research. His units are great, and he's really putting Shay and Dylan to shame. You know, you got Shay talking about, wait till football season, Danny, blah, blah, blah. You got Dylan, oh, it's easy when you bet minus 800, Dan. So, you know, I just wanted to shout out Big Day Ray, and thanks for taking my call, Dan.
1: All right. Thank you, Austin. Big Day Ray, he puts Dylan and Shay to shame, but that's not hard to do. Ray does research, and he's actually got a winning record with his gambling. I always say just go against whatever Dylan is betting on, and you will be rich. You can retire. Yes, Dylan?
2: Any nerd can win bets, Dan, with research, okay? Ray's betting top 20, top 40 golfers. I'm betting Sung Jae-im to win every single tournament. We're not the same.
1: Okay. But the goal is to win your bets, right?
2: I don't even know what the goal is anymore.
1: Okay, if it's to entertain, you're doing a really good job. If it's to win your bets, you're not doing a good job at all.
2: Well, I'm trying to entertain myself.
1: Jody in California. Hi, Jody. What do you have for me today?
3: Hey, good morning, Dan. I just want to say I love you guys so much. I've been listening to you for a long time. Your whole team, you have such a natural flow. You are the Howard Stern of sports interviewing, and I have your horse name.
1: Oh, okay. All right. What would the horse name be?
3: Stat of the day.
1: Stat of the day. Okay. I'd be fine with that. I still like thank you, Todd. If I get into thoroughbred racing, that would be the name of the horse that I would probably have. Yes, Paul?
4: Dan, we did a little research on buying a racehorse yesterday, and there's different levels. It could be anywhere from $50,000 to $1 million, depending on the lineage and so forth. You could buy shares in a racehorse like you're buying a timeshare. Like if you wanted to put $25,000 into a group that buys a racehorse, you could do that. So you're not responsible for it.
1: Yeah, that's what I would do if I did this. I'm not buying a horse. I'm not going to get a barn and have somebody, you know, feed it and walk it. I would just show up at the track at, you know, on race day. That's what I would do. Zach in Knoxville. Hi, Zach. What do you have for me today?
5: ADP, thanks for taking my call. Dylan went into the confessional on Peacock before the last break, and he said that Todd said that he should put that ad on, but he kind of had a lisp. So I was wondering, can we put the partition back up? Can you catch a lisp from somebody?
1: Dylan has a Purdue hat on. I don't think lisps are contagious. Yes, Todd.
6: I would say anything's possible. Like when you go to a new city or country, you know, all of a sudden you pick up the accent a little bit. So if you can pick up an accent, start talking a little differently over a period of time, you might pick up a lisp by accident, just start having some kind of speech impediment.
1: Wait, if you have three friends and they all have a lisp, you're going to pick up a lisp, is what you're saying?
6: I'm saying over time, somehow you might start pronouncing things wrong by accident, or just somehow gets in your brain or your neurons and you just start saying things wrong, or you start lisping a little bit.
1: Are you basing this on anything?
6: I have no medical evidence or physical proof. I didn't Google or research anything or ChatGPT anything, but I think you pick up on certain things in life, and that may be one of them.
1: Well, I don't slur my S's like you do, and I've been around you for over 20 years.
6: That would be an example of how I could be completely wrong with what I just said.
7: He wasn't even sure if he should have shown
1: Marvin,
7: up.
1: Marvin, do you...
6: I hate hearing that. You know I do. That's why you keep playing it.
1: Play it one more time, if you can, Marvin.
7: He wasn't even sure if he should have shown up.
6: I believe I sounded like that. Well, I still sound like that. Doesn't sound like someone that needs to go get some medical attention?
1: I would say yes. I would bring that clip in to, you know, whoever you do, your eyes and ears and your nose and your throat specialist that you keep going to. How's your ear? You said that you had problems. Your ear was plugged for the last month.
6: Yes, I've been on ear drops. I've been on, they gave me all kinds of decongestants. I was on like Flonase.

0: and all these things. So he gave me another decongestant, and now I'm on a small dose of prednisone, which I don't like to be on because that just gets me even extra hungry and hyper. And then if you're on it too long, your face puffs up, and I start talking even faster than I normally
1: Paul.
0: Do.
1: Yes, Paul.
2: Thank you, Dan. I can't believe I just looked this up. You cannot catch a lisp. I just double-checked. It is not... doesn't go... You might catch it from your parents, like, inherently, but no, you can't.
0: I think we need a second opinion on this.
1: Yes, Dylan.
3: Well, we talked about it, I think, last week. I did have a lisp when I was younger and had to go to, like, speech class and stuff. But I think... So it could just be lying dormant, and then Todd has brought it back out of me.
1: But you... Yeah, so lisp can come back.
3: Yeah. Thanks, Todd.
1: Yeah, I think the medical community... Yes. let's take a break. Rich Eisen, popular host of The Mothership. He'll be in Canton, and he's hosting the Hall of Fame festivities. Richie Rich will join us next here, Dan Patrick Show. 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
12: 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He'll be hosting the Pro Football Hall of Fame induction ceremony on Saturday. Rich joins us from Canton. Actually, where are you right now?
13: I am in the presentation center inside the Pro Football Hall of Fame Museum in Canton, Ohio. I'll be doing my show from here at noon Eastern, and this is giving me a little behind the scenes BTS, and I'm just hold on a second, can you hold all the work please? You taught me to do that a long time ago, just to make sure everyone we're live, can you hold the, and they've held the work, Dan, they've held the work, that's the scene set. That's my scene set.
12: Are you comfortable saying that's the greatest Hall of Fame game in NFL history?
13: Well, there aren't many walk-offs, right? We don't have any walk-offs. Tirico and Collinsworth called it as if it was the Super Bowl. So that was fun. But that was great. Yeah, we saw a deep ball leading to a big, massive hit. So, it definitely allows us all to say football's back. That was a fun finish. And Haynes King creasing the end zone with no time left. That would have been great if Dave Canales was like, we're just going to kick the field goal. Let's play for overtime, That would have been fun. But that was good. The folks here in Canton deserve it, Dan. Sure do.
12: It feels like, we remind ourselves, don't overreact. Yeah. But if you're a Cardinal fan, is it okay to overreact just a little bit that you saw Carson Beck play really well?
13: Of course. There's lots to be excited about, that Carson Beck is possibly

0: the next quarterback of the Arizona Cardinals, that they did get their guy. That's the renewal of hope that we get every single year, whether it's at the combine. People watch the combine, they're like, that guy, that's the guy I need on my team because he can change the fortunes. And that, whether it's a draft or it's preseason. And then the realities of football for many teams unfortunately arrive. One of them could be, you know, Arizona looking around in their neighborhood and seeing the defending Super Bowl champs and the team that team beat that could have been to the Super Bowl, that has the MVP and Myles Garrett and possibly Aaron Donald at any moment in time. We could check our watches. And then obviously San Francisco is no pushover. But for the time being, sure, take your time, take it in. You got a new coach, you got a new quarterback potentially for the future, you got a new running back, you've got a lot to be hopeful for. That's what this time of year is about.
1: Foregone conclusion, Aaron Donald's coming back?
0: Oh, yeah. We have a segment on my show, Dan. We've called it, Is He Back Yet? That's what it's called. Because, I mean, if you're going to go through the paces, you're going to go start doing this. Now you're going to start practicing in a helmet. Unless he just decides, you know what? I'm not ready for the rigors. I don't foresee that. I think he is absolutely coming back. I think that is going to be one of the greatest handfuls history of the game. You know, I'm speaking from a spot where there's many busts of handfuls, but there'll be spots across the hall. I'm right down the hallway from the bust gallery. Donald and Garrett are going to be there. And the great thing about it is the more you and I or everyone else in our industry talks about it, the more Seattle gets pissed, the more Dallas gets pissed, the more the Chiefs, that name anybody that's on your list of Super Bowl contenders, they get pissed because they know football is more than just 2 of 53. I can't wait to watch it play out. Don't you think he's coming back, Dan? Like, that's a foregone conclusion?
1: Yeah, I would have said if he wanted to play home games, I was fine with that. He didn't have to travel, in my opinion. If he doesn't want to show up to camp until the last week of camp, as long as he's ready to go when he's ready to go on his schedule, then yes, I think he's going to play. And this is one of those, I liken it to Jaylen Brown goes to the Sixers. I don't think LeBron goes to the Sixers if Jaylen Brown doesn't go there. Myles Garrett goes to the Rams.
0: 100%.
1: I don't think Aaron Donald comes back to play unless they get Myles Garrett.
0: No, 100%. He's sitting at home getting ready for kids drop off. You know what I mean? Like that's what he would be doing if Myles Garrett was still a Cleveland Brown or he went somewhere else. And that's pretty damn exciting too, you know? So I also liken what you just said to name your schedule, Aaron. You name it. We'll be open to anything or any idea in the same way that the Sixers are like, you want to live in New York and take a helicopter, LeBron, you know, sure, go for it. You know, that is 100% the analogy. And I can't wait to watch it play out for sure.
1: Rich Eisen Show coming up at noon Eastern on ESPN Radio, hosting the Pro Football Hall of Fame induction ceremony on Saturday. What is your role as the host?
0: I'm hosting the ESPN coverage, actually, with ESPN now having NFL Network in its fold. I'll be on the set noon Eastern with Kurt Warner and Lewis Riddick, simulcasting the Saturday coverage. The official role I've got here at the Hall is tonight for the jacket dinner, which is just the jewel of the weekend that nobody really sees. It is the first tangible item a Hall of Famer receives to make the reality of their football immortality dawn on them. It is a highly emotionally charged event where they're all introduced one by one. They walk through a gauntlet of all the returning Hall of Famers to the center stage where they receive their jacket. In the past, this is when Sterling and Shannon Sharpe hugged it out and were crying as Sterling slipped the jacket on Shannon, or the other year where Shannon did it to Sterling. The year that Sterling did it for Shannon, I'll never forget that one because it was, again, highly emotional. And the two of them hugging it out and crying wound up on the front page of the Canton Repository newspaper. And the next morning, I walked into the hotel where all the Hall of Famers were, Dan.

0: And I walked in to the lobby and there were only three people, Shannon and Sterling, getting an earful from the guy who was holding their photograph up at the from the previous night of them crying in the newspaper. And it was Deacon Jones telling them in the most profane manner that there's no crying in football. And how dare you do this the night before? Like, today's the day, the induction day. Today's the day you're allowed to cry, but even for a second. And he was F-bombing them. And it was one of the greatest things I've ever witnessed. It's one of those moments you turn around like, anybody else seeing this, you know? So that's what tonight's about. But they have given it a new twist here where they don't have your presenter slip the jacket on, your induction presenter. You now choose somebody who's returning from the Hall of Fame. It could be anybody to put the jacket on you. And it makes for some interesting combinations. Joe Thomas asked Feeler, like, what gives? It's just that Joe respected Jerome. And it's a neat thing. It's just, and that's tonight. And then tomorrow's the ceremony itself.
1: Great to talk to you. Have fun. And I'll see you in a week.
0: That's right, Dan. How's everything going for that? Where are we? So do I get to finally reverse the question to you? Are you nervous?
1: I will be nervous. Yes, I will be. I'll be nervous.
0: I love
1: I'm
0: it.
1: I'm on a need-to-know basis.
0: Okay.
1: I just take direction. I got one thing to do, and that's get through the speech. The father-daughter dance, I'm not worried about that. I'm just, once the speech is done, probably do a shot, and then we'll wait to fly me to the moon and go out there and dominate on the dance floor.
0: So is that the song?
1: Yeah.
0: Is that the song? Okay. You want me to sing it for you? You know, yeah, I could do it. You know, I could sing it for you if you need any, you know, to insert myself into your father's moment, you know, but I'm here to serve.
1: Dan Hicks of NBC can sing Sinatra pretty well. I don't know if you can sing Sinatra.
0: Well, are you creating sort of a Ron Burgundy type moment where we're going to have a fight? Is that what you're saying? We're going to step outside for the right? I don't want to do that. But the walking down the aisle, that moment is going to be the
1: yeah, that's
0: big
1: gonna be
0: moment,
1: bad.
0: Isn't
1: yeah,
0: it?
1: That's that'll it? Be bad.
0: That'll
1: yes,
0: be great.
1: Yes, that'll be.
0: Beard.
1: I'm just trying not to make eye contact. That's all. I'm trying not to make eye contact with anybody.
0: I can't wait. It's going to be great. Okay. And Susan and I will be honored to be there to watch it all go down, Dan. We'll be there.
1: This bar reception will probably be a little livelier than yours in the Central Park.
0: Oh, yeah. See, I was waiting. I saw the wheels turn there. I was waiting. We were taking family pictures, Dan, but you got behind the bar and started handing out drinks to everybody. So that's okay. That's okay, but I understand.
1: Okay. I was reminded by my wife I went to a friend of ours. Yeah. At one point, I thought the party was lame, the reception, and I started ripping the sleeves off of guys' shirts. Don't ask me why, but a guy had his tuxedo shirt on, and I said, "Did you buy that or rent it?" And he said, "I own it." And we started tearing off sleeves, and we were drinking shots of Seagram's. And I'm going, what is going on here? This is sad. Sad. So
0: now
1: this will be festive.
0: Time. Now
1: guaranteed.
0: It's time for you to run the show. I look forward to it, Dan. I look forward to it.
1: Thank you, Rich. Thank you, Rich. That's Rich Eisen, host of The Rich Eisen Show. That's on the mothership at noon Eastern. Yeah. I was reminded that I did that at a wedding reception. Started ripping sleeves off of guys. But I did my own, too. And then my wife was like, I'm going to bed. I go, all right, hon. Yes, Dylan.
2: Were you sparing the people's sleeves who had rented tuxes?
1: No.

0: It got to the point where I go, this has got to be livelier. We're up in Massachusetts, and I go, man, come on, let's go. And there was nothing there for shots or anything. I'm like, this Billy Fairweather, one of the great drinkers.
1: Ah.
0: And all of a sudden, I'm going, what is going on here? This is lame-o. Yeah. I don't know if ripping guys' shirts sleeves off improved the morale there. I know that there were wives who were upset with me. I'm like, yeah, okay, whatever. Yes, Dylan.
2: Have you been to a dry wedding before? I know that's a thing sometimes.
0: Oh, it might be a dry wedding, but I don't let it be a dry wedding. I'll have a stash. Yes, yes. Yes, Paulie.
3: I went to a dry wedding, which I did not know beforehand, about 3 years ago up the coast of Connecticut, and we didn't know going in. There was nothing within miles away if we wanted to shoot out and get something. I went to my car, and I had an emergency flask, and it got a lot of rounds, a lot of rounds.
0: Yeah. Now, I don't know if I've been to one. I don't know if I'd go to one. Depending on if I really like the person. RSVP? Yeah, it's a dry wedding. I can't go. Yes, Dylan.
2: What about a cash bar wedding?
0: I've been to that before. I've been to that before. It's awkward because it feels like if you're going to invite people, then let's just have open bar. And now you can limit maybe how expensive the wine is or the bourbon is or tequila. I'm okay with that. The well drinks, as they like to say. Yes, Dylan.
2: Well, I would just sacrifice a bunch of other stuff to make sure that it was an open bar.
3: Like dinner?
2: Yeah, no food, you know, no Danforth, mud, whatever, you know.
0: Well, one of my brothers got married, and they served champagne and cake. There was no dinner. And as you might imagine, by the end of the reception, it's a mess. By the end of the reception, we were piling on top of each other on the dance floor. Somebody's head slid into the drum kit. We broke my brother's ribs before his honeymoon. So I blamed him. I said, dude, champagne and cake, you're asking for trouble. And he goes, oh, the women are going to love it. And I go, okay, all right, let's see how that works. It was a mess. It was like Coachella for my family. The good old times. That marriage didn't last, though. All right, let's take a break here.
3: That's a payoff.
0: Yeah, let's take a break here. More phone calls coming up. Pablo Torre uncovers Kawhi Leonard's other hidden sponsorship. He'll join us at the top of the hour. We're back after this.

0: 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Well, it's not. It gets a lot better than that. Right, Todd? 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

0: Bone Thugs and Harmony. This might be the first time I've listened to Bone Thugs and Harmony, Marvin. Thank you.
1: This is Bone Thugs and Harmony, and your favorite, the Notorious B.I.G., a little ditty called Notorious Thugs.
0: Oh. Okay.
1: Kind of reminds me of us.
0: Notorious Thugs?
1: Yes, kind of reminds me of us. All five of us.
2: Yeah. Mm.
0: Mm. Okay. Not too threatening in here. Yes, Mormon.
1: And also, thugs don't do homework. So with Fritzy, myself, we did homework. So
3: it's fair.
1: And we wear seatbelts. Like, thugs don't wear seatbelts. Thugs don't do homework. We did those things.
0: Andrew in Atlanta. Hi, Andrew. What do you have for me today?
4: Good morning, GP. A couple quick questions for you, or a couple quick things. Given the Bijan Robinson and the Jahmyr Gibbs signings, do you want to be the team that sets the market or reacts to the market? And I have a Pizza Wednesday suggestion, a New York-style white pie

0: All right, but thank you for the suggestion there. David in Ohio. Hi, David. What do you have?
1: Hey, Dan. Happy Meat Friday. Nobody. Dan, Dylan's bet slip is the only thing that needed dude wipes after last night. He went into the Hall of Fame game thinking Kenny Pickett was going to find the end zone. Meanwhile, Haynes King walked in, scored the touchdown, and crowned himself the king of Canton. I'm starting to think Haynes King has the full setup. Haynes underwear for support. Dude wipes are clean. For when he ruins his fantasy bet. Thank you.
0: All right, David. Thank you. Aaron in Fort Wayne. Hi, Aaron. What do you have for me?
2: Hey, Dan. Happy Meat Friday. Thanks for taking my call. When I saw this take by the Purdue athletic director this morning, coffee shot directly out of my nose. I got to be honest with you. There's only one way to describe what he said. I mean, it's ridiculous and hilarious. Purdue doesn't win anything except maybe underwater chess. They're literally the little engine that couldn't, Dan. And they like to call our five banners the dusty banners. Well, at least we have those banners. You know what I'm saying? And Kurt Cignetti, he never called anybody out. Like, he said they suck. That's a little bit different because they do suck and we don't like them. And they're literally the yin to our yang. Purdue, West Lafayette smells like a dirty rag. Bloomington is a beautiful town. And, you know, Bloomington full of hot chicks. Purdue full of snaggle.
0: Thank you, Aaron. Thank you. Thank you. Thank you, Aaron. Thank you. Let's play nice, okay? Yeah. It's a Friday. Play nice. So, you know, come on. Yes, Marvin.
3: We got to attack somebody's wife?
0: And their teeth, apparently. I think he called them snaggle tooth somethings. Tony in South Carolina. Hi, Tony.
4: Hey, DP, longtime listener, first time caller, 6 foot, fluffy 198. Just wanted to bring up something for Fritzy as a suggestion. A former girlfriend of mine butchered a Hall & Oates song. He thought the words were "kiss is on my list," so if he should get a chance to possibly get back with Darius, maybe get back on stage, maybe he could give that a shot. Also, just wanted to ask, Board of Bread Cheesehead from outside Milwaukee, just live in South Carolina right now, wanted to see if you guys, I'm sure Polly has had it before, but see if you guys have tried some Spotted Cow, some farmhouse ale while you're up there, and what are your thoughts on nobody talking about the Brewers? That's all I got.
0: Well, I did talk about the Brewers. I was like, why didn't you try to get Tarek Skubal? And look, I know, inundated by Brewers fans. Why are we going to give up our top, you know, shortstop, you know, prospect? I understand all of that. But at what point does a team, a GM, an owner say, this is the year, we're all in? And not like Jerry Jones saying that he was all in. I'm talking about, let's go for it. Are you always going to be in the on the right lane in the highway, or maybe the middle lane in the highway, but afraid to get into the left lane? Like at some point, if I can keep Skubal away from the Dodgers, and I think if we get Skubal, we would be the favorites. Now, I mean, you want to keep him away from them, and you want to be able to bolster your rotation and give you a little more depth than you had last season. Certainly come postseason time. So that was the only point that I made about the Brewers. You got the third best odds to win the World Series. But do people think you're going to win the World Series over the Dodgers? Now, maybe they do. But if you're that close, it's you, the Yankees, and the Dodgers. That's a short list. Yeah, Paulie.
5: The Brewers are 72-43. First team in baseball to 70 wins. They've outscored their opponents by 141 runs. They're not good. They're very good. And you're saying put the icing on the cake. Step on the gas.
0: Yes. But I want to keep Tarek Skubal away from the Dodgers. Now, maybe you couldn't have gotten him. But I feel like, did you make an offer that the Tigers would have to go, wait a minute here. This is a better offer. And if it's true that the reports you made an offer, okay, did they at least, you know, negotiate? Did they come back and say, well, can you throw in, can you put in this? Can you take out that? Whatever it might be. But for Tarek Skubal, and I know it's a rental, but

0: winning a World Series in Milwaukee would feel a whole lot different than the Dodgers winning another World Series. Final hour on the way. Kawhi and the Clippers. The story doesn't go away. Who's in the confessional? Paulie is? Okay. Also, Rick Neuheisel. We'll talk some college football with him. Final hour in this meet Friday after this.
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the fact, the idea, the thought that today is Friday. Went to the doctor this morning, and a young lady looked up at me and says, well, I'm figuring you're probably retired. And it made me think, do I look old? Anyway, we'll go next on that. Had a good time, had a good visit. Want to thank everybody at CIS making me more healthy. And that's one thing, going to the doctor. You know, being in football, you always had like a trainer. In high school, the trainers were okay. In college, they got a little bit more, you know, worthy. And nothing against the high school guys, because heck, we're trying to, you know, keep the kids healthy. Keep them out on the field is the number one goal, I would think, any trainer has, is, you know, give him a shot, give him a pill, whatever you do, so he can go in the game and play. Anyway, it is the Sports Note on on 1420 AM and 103.3 The Goat. And hey, don't forget, they're trying to take the AM station out of new cars. Now, then again, I'm not sure I'm going to buy a new car anytime soon, but if I would, I want an AM radio. Don't we all like that? Anyway, let me say thanks to Jerry Deweese and Legends. All the Legends, his recent one, I mean, the parking lot, which is two little sons. I saw him one day painting the road. And how about that? You know, they make him, Jared the daddy is paying him, but still, just the work ethic that Jared Deweese has ever since he was in high school and took three jobs when there were three barback openings at LaFonda's. He said, Lee Bukin, I'll take them all. And he did. Anyway, thanks, Jared. The summer's over. The kids will get back in school. And I don't know about y'all, but, you know, I have two kids. I have a daughter and a son. And I used to love. I was doing radio back then, but I would really love when school was over. But it was when school started, it was always the idea. So I like when school starts better than I like when school was over. Anyway, if you're a parent, you probably absolutely understand what I'm saying there. Gulf America Wire Rope and Rentals, Jed and Drew LeBlanc, known them ever since they were Raging Cajun fans. Good guys. And hey, excuse me, you want somebody to take care of you, you get Jed and Drew to offer their services to you. Customer satisfaction is number one. And hey, number one is fun. Matt Roth, a walk-on. I don't know if that's how he got into the business. He does many, many things, but certainly want to tell everybody to remember the new walk-ons is open in Carrickrow. It's a new design, although they still probably have bazillion TVs. ShopRite and Tobacco Plus. I'll say it once, I'll say it again. After 27 years sitting behind the mic, I'm getting a little bit less shy, but hey, you walk in and you get your stuff at ShopRite. There are always good workers there, and hey, have a good one. No, I don't want to. I had to, you know, embarrass Ms. Rickman this morning at the doctor's office when one of the doctors said, have a good one. No, I don't want to. Anyway, it makes people laugh, and that's one thing that's always nice in my life. I seem to make people laugh sometimes. Sometimes just when they look at me, but hey, winwithteamwork.com, that's Casey Desitale's website name. Teamwork Solutions. I say it all the time, but Jill Broussard just loved, you know, what Casey did, helping him open a new business with his business. I guess they were opening up another business, but it was Rentwell. And Casey gave Gerald Broussard a list of questions to ask him. You got to like that, huh? All right. We're going to have Pigskin Paul Gamet on the show today. And how about that Hall of Fame game? That's got to be the closest one I've ever had seen.

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0: Sandwiches named after celebrities, up next from Piggly Wiggly. 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Jerry Seinfeld likes his on a bagel with honey and cinnamon. 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And the Conan O'Brien? 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And he's 6'4". Now, if they named a sandwich after you, what would it have on?
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0: skin pole, my man. Oh, that's well. Sometimes my shirt is a little bit too tight, and I don't like it, that hanging out. There again, I always blame Miss Rickman for putting my shirts in the dryer, and that's how come they don't fit. They shrink.
1: They shrink, huh?
0: Yeah, yeah,
1: okay.
0: Yeah.
1: Yeah.
0: Was that not
1: nice
0: an exciting pigskin man? Got him when I used to talk to Colin Lindsay, and all of a sudden me and Pigskin started talking, and I really enjoyed. Met him in Sheffield, Florida. Is that the right city name?
1: Claremont.
0: Well, no, that's where you live. I'm talking about where did the Cracker Barrel.
1: Oh, I have no clue what little town that was in. All Cracker Barrels aren't in towns. They're just on the highway, off the highway. Okay?
0: Hey.
1: It was a Cracker Barrel off Highway 4 between Orlando and Claremont.
0: All right, all right. And I would say it's a little bit north of St. Petersburg. They had that SEC media day in Tampa. That was a
1: first.
0: Yeah,
1: that's right. It worked there, wasn't it? Yeah,
0: yeah, yeah.
1: That's okay. They forgot to invite me again.
0: And, boy, they forgot to invite me to the Senior Bowl many times. Anyway, Pigskin now doing a lot of work on drafting, and so I guess you look at it the next year, players coming out. But how about these quarterbacks that played last night? That was is that the most exciting Hall of Fame game they've ever had?

0: I mean,
1: it was the most exciting, but it was also the most fun to watch because you had some offense for both teams. I think it was 17-17 at the half. And then, you know, Beck pretty much played the whole game.
0: He didn't throw many passes, but he had more yards than the young fella that used to play at Georgia Tech, I think.
1: Well, yeah, by 8 yards.
0: Okay.
1: But Mr. King from Georgia Tech also ran for 39 yards and the winning touchdown.
0: Mm-hmm. Haynes King.
1: Yep.
0: Anyway, Pigskin, glad to talk with you as we are into season. Had Kyle call in yesterday, and he thinks the Jacksonville Jaguars are going to play the Saints in the Super Bowl. And the only reason that's so kind of remarkable is that's the first preseason game for the Jacksonville and the Saints are going to play each other, like next Thursday or Saturday at 3 o'clock.
1: Okay. Probably Saturday if it's 3 o'clock. Yeah. If it's during the week, Monday through Friday, it'll be a night game.
0: Oh, no. But Thursday, they got about 6 games, I think I saw on the schedule.
1: Yeah. Usually Saturday is the busiest day, though. But now they start to space them out because TV, you got so many stations or networks or whatever they are looking to have games on that they'll take them whatever night they can play, you know?
0: Oh, amen. When did they go to 3 exhibition games? Or it used to be exhibition, now it's preseason.
1: They went to 3 as soon as they put the 17th game on the schedule.
0: All right, that's what that was. All right. We're going to
1: end. What, about 4 years ago?
0: You looking it up or just you saying no?
1: No, I'm just guessing. All right. About 4 years ago?
0: You're on the right show to guess. I can tell you that.
1: That's a good one, Bill. I like that.
0: Because I understand it.
1: I know what you mean.
0: you had a license that time we went to Cracker Barrel, so we good time buddies.
1: Yes, I did. Damn straight, man. I had my license.
0: PBR.
1: And I drank iced tea. You know what we should have done? We should have just given her mine, say, give me the beer, give him the iced tea, and then when she left, we could have switched them.
0: Hey, PBR, though, that's an old-school beer there, for sure.
1: Oh, God. Hey, that was the cheapest beer you could buy up in New Hampshire when I was in college.
0: 99 cents a six-pack?
1: By the time I got out of college, I could face another Pabst Blue Ribbon beer for 10 years or so. Oh, just too much. $6 for a case.
0: Yeah, 99 cents for a six-pack kind of thing. In any event, that was a beer that, you know, I grew up in Lafayette. It was about 40,000 people. Now I think we might be 120. It's grown with all the oil business coming from Houston. All those oil workers in Houston said, look, let's just go to this nice little city and we can just, you know, do our oil business from here. And, man, we always had nice cars, but the city itself, Lafayette, we had one highway. We called it the Abbeville Highway because that's how you got to Abbeville. And we had the Brobridge Highway. And guess what? That's how you went to Brobridge. That was the kind of, and I'm sure you know this, and I think everybody probably does. If you live in a city and somebody asks you how you're going to get somewhere, we say you go to Lafayette Elementary and take a right, and then you go to Sears and you take a left. Instead of saying the road names.
1: Yeah, you know? That's right. Me too. Back in those days, you bet.
0: Yeah. Well, anyway, what's the number one thing on your mind as we start another football season? Do you have your first thing, what you're looking forward to, your favorite teams, what they might do?
1: I'll watch everything I can.
0: Yeah.
1: And if I don't like it, I'll turn it off and put the baseball game on and go to sleep.

0: Actually, a lot of what I'm doing now is watching as many games as I can and going to get the detail if I can't watch it. I'm really mostly looking to see which rookies are playing, even in the preseason. Because you do get a clue until they surprise you with the first round of cuts. But you do get a clue on, you know, who's going to be the number three receiver on a team or number four receiver on a team. Like last night, prospect alert, rookie alert.
1: All right.
0: Cardinals.
1: Beep, beep, beep, Cardinals. Beep, beep, beep. I'll make the noise there for the alerts, yeah.
0: Yeah, get those sound effects going, huh?
1: Yeah.
0: You know, the second sidelight here, the second or third CD that I bought when I bought my first CD player was I found a sound effects CD.
1: No way.
0: Oh, yeah. And I mean, you know how much you can fit on a CD. It was like 3 hours worth of sound effects. The problem was there was no listing to look at where they were. Mm-hmm. So you just put it on and listen to them and laugh. Oh, I remember that one. That's the Bro Cream guy. That's the. Last night, you know, all the passes that were completed, there had to be some guys catching them. Well, Reggie Virgil, who was a wide receiver drafted by the Cardinals, I was looking up his stats and I was having trouble with the internet here, but I think he's still catching balls, okay? I think he just scored another touchdown. I mean, he got in there in the second half and every pass that was thrown, Reggie Virgil.
1: Hey.
0: Sound like a parrot, you know?
1: Oh, no, that was the roosters next door to the tent I used to live in. I didn't need an alarm clock. I had chickens and roosters living next door. They cock-a-doodle-doo, too. But go ahead.
0: I had a rooster in the backyard here. Neighbor had him. And I'll tell you what. That animal was working on a different time zone, I'm telling you right now.
1: He was from Europe? It was a European rooster?
0: I don't know. It'd be in the afternoon, and you'd hear him start cranking. Go out and walk the dogs in the dark, and he's sleeping. Yeah. I don't know.
1: Yeah. Well, Pigskin, I'm going to go ahead and take a break because I talked too long at the beginning, and we'll come back. And I want to, you know, talk about the Hall of Fame class this year and maybe who will go in next year. And I was just taken aback, although how many years do you have to be retired before you can get into the Hall of Fame?
0: I believe it's 5 years.
1: Because Tom Brady, I don't think he can get into it to 2028. And I was just shocked that Tom Brady wasn't in the Hall of Fame, but it's that year thing that you have to go through.
0: Yep. And I'm trying to remember if they didn't waive it for somebody a few years back.
1: He was sick?
0: Because they passed away. No, they passed away.
1: I got you.
0: You know, after they got out of the game.
1: Mm-hmm.
0: But, yeah, no, yeah, Brady should be coming up, yeah. I
1: think it's 2028. Ben Roethlisberger might go in next year, but, you know, everybody's guessing on who might be delivered. But anyway, we'll take a break. We'll be right back with Pigskin Paul Gamet. I said, please, please, please, don't you go nowhere. And why would you?

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0: the morning, love.
1: All right.
0: Bill Withers, he was good.
1: Oh,
0: man.
1: Yeah. But hey, I don't know if you'd hear me talking, but I gave you a hint. You were going to win the contest. If you could tell me how many times he just said, lovely day, lovely day, lovely day. You got a guess?
0: Too many for me to count. I can't count that.
1: Well, if you had four hands, you could count 16 times.
0: Okay.
1: Hey, me and Miss Rickman have a lot of fun sometimes when we're together. I have to admit that she helped me count that. Anyway, Pigskin Park Gourmet, okay. If you got a question for him, please give us a call. But how about, the receiver that played for the Cardinals, is that why they pick certain teams? Because Luke Kelce, he was a linebacker for the Panthers, and Larry Fitzgerald, the young man that, was the receiver for the Cardinals. Sometimes I can mix up some names, but is that what helps them pick a team, like who might be going in or no, to play in the game?
0: Well, I don't know. That's a good question. Yeah, I hadn't thought of that.
1: But
0: I'm guessing that they try to, maybe. I don't know. Yeah.
1: But it's really something, to say the least. Now we're going into the first week of 3 weeks in the preseason games, which is kind of nice. But it was a good game last night. I mean, it was just amazing. I don't know if I've ever seen such a good score. Haynes King, or King Haynes, made the touchdown. As far as receivers, though, you were talking about the receivers for the Saints. And one 24-year-old guy, did you notice that he just retired? I mean, if you're 24, your first or second year in the league, why would you retire, would be my question.
0: Who was it?
1: Lalon Polk, I think is his name, or something like that.
0: Oh, yeah. Well, he was kind of a bust.
1: And so he just decided, I don't want to get cut. I want to just retire.
0: Well, I'm not sure. Other than maybe he had a decent job offer from somebody,
1: all right,
0: a coaching offer. You know, not head coach, but a position coach maybe. But he was bouncing around like a pinball from team.

0: the team.
1: But then they had a rookie receiver that hadn't been drafted, Brock Recksteiner. And does Recksteiner bring up any names in your memory if you were a wrestling fan way back then?
0: I remember Dean Steinkuhler, an offensive guard for Nebraska.
1: Well, I was talking WWE, the Steiner brothers. Scott Steiner Steiner? Okay, all right.
0: I don't watch that trash.
1: All right, we're going to get Kyle. I had Kyle on the phone yesterday, and it was kind of fun. But I imagine he has a question for you. Am I correct, Kyle?
2: I'm listening to what y'all saying, and I could tell you a little bit about Jalen Polk.
1: Yeah, all right.
2: Okay. Last year, he was one of those guys on that Saints roster that the media was talking like was such a great roster. And now you actually have a real NFL wide receiving core. and the guy looked around and he saw there's no way he can compete.
1: So he retired. He knew.
2: He excused himself. I mean, I don't have a problem with that. Mm-hmm. You go into a situation where you realize everybody on the field is better than you are and you got no shot. It's time to go. I mean, I'm glad this is Kellen Moore's system at work the way it's supposed to be. In spite of Mickey Loomis being an idiot and giving one guy $130 million. So my question is, what's going to happen? That brings me to a question.
1: All right.
2: Paul, well, first of all, let me inform Paul of something that he might not know. The Saints drafted a receiver in the sixth round. And I told everybody immediately after they drafted. Run again? Right?
1: The last name rhymes with Round.
2: Yeah.
0: Barrion Brown from LSU.
2: Barrion Brown. And I told everybody this guy was going to be the next Tyreek Hill.
1: Also the rookie of the year.
2: And I told you that yesterday, that he is going to be the NFL rookie of the year. There ain't no doubt in my mind. I knew that it was going to either be him or Lance. You know, they drafted Trey Lance's brother also out of South Dakota State, who was leading one AA receiver. They got him in the fourth or fifth round. And he's not where Brown is yet. But I expect both of these guys not only to be able to make this team, but they ain't going to be no 1, 2, 3, and 4 position at receiver with the Saints, okay? Not the way Kellen Moore's doing it. You're going to have a whole crew of guys that can go out and make plays at any time. Mm-hmm. So this whole 1, 2, 3, and 4 thing is just a bunch of BS and a fantasy. Mm-hmm. So if this is the case, why would you want to pay one guy $130 million when you got a potential Randy Moss and a Tyreek Hill that you just drafted in the fourth and sixth round who are going to tear the league up? What are you going to do with those guys when their contracts come up? I'm telling you, Paul, Barrion Brown is the best player. This is what every media, it's the first time I've ever agreed with the media in New Orleans. But and Billy can tell you, Billy saw it last, he sent me a thing last night. Every media person out of New Orleans is saying the same exact thing, that Barrion Brown is the best player on that football team right now. He's not a camp wonder. He is the best player on that team. It's incredible the way this guy is working and what he's able to do. What you going to do with a guy like that? You're not going to play him?
0: Well, hopefully you're going to.
1: Yeah.
2: Well, they're going to play him, and he's going to produce. And when him and Lance, because I look for both of them to do the same thing. This is why I never wanted the Saints to even draft a wide receiver in the first round. I want them to wait until at least the second round to draft a receiver and then draft two or three or four more after that. Draft a whole room

0: full of them because you needed a lot of them, and now they have a lot of them, and the proof is coming out right now that Kellen Moore did the right thing. But how are you going to pay one guy $130 million? What are you going to do with the rest of them?
1: Good question.
2: They get in line. They get in line and you pay them when they come up, or you let them walk, or you trade them.
1: Good
0: answer. So you're going to trade Tyreek Hill? If he's going to score, if this kid goes out and scores 40 or 50 touchdowns for you in the next 4 years.
1: You're going to
0: trade that?
1: No.
0: I mean, this guy, when I tell you he is a game-breaking, difference-making, game-changing football player, I'm in it. I wouldn't have called him Tyreek Hill if I didn't think he had Tyreek Hill skills. And this guy has everything that Tyreek Hill maybe had, and maybe more, because his ability to get open and catch the ball in space, and Tyreek Hill's pretty daggum tough, but this guy is tough as a $2 steak. And I mean, he can get open in a phone booth. He can get open in a phone booth. He is destroying our defensive backs that are trying to cover him. They can't handle him.
1: Yeah.
0: I mean, but what you going to do when it comes that time? I mean, you can't pick in a situation like that. How do you pick one favorite? And to me, that is stupid. That is stupid, a stupid way to think that is going to limit your football team when you say, I'm going to put all my marbles in one guy's pocket. Well, what you going to do with all the other guys that are contributing to your team? Because somebody's going to get left out. That's why I didn't like that Mickey Loomis move with giving that boy $90 million. That was just a huge mistake, in my opinion.
1: All right.
0: Hey. How you doing, Paul?
2: Well, it was a pretty risky move considering the year he had 2 years ago with the concussions.
0: Well, exactly. This guy is one big hit away from being completely out of football. Yeah. And you're going to guarantee him $90 million? And and you said it yourself the other day. He is nowhere close to the same player that Michael Thomas was when Michael Thomas was at his best. I mean, it's just not, he's just not ever going to be that guy. He can't. If Michael Thomas was a physically dominating, incredibly gifted receiver that never let anything touch the ground. And was not only that, he was an incredible blocker who, you look at all of the Saints' big plays that they had with Kamara and Taysom Hill and all, and anybody's running down the field, Michael Thomas is down there 30, 40 yards, knocking guys on their behind, hitting two or three guys and driving them down the field. We ain't had a blocking receiver like that since.
1: I wouldn't have been, for sure. I don't like blocking.
0: Anyway, I hear you, Big Daddy. believe me, most receivers have your mentality, and I understand that, but that isn't the way you play football in the NFL today. You have to, when you got four receivers on the field and you're running the football, they better put their blocking pants on and decide to hit somebody, or you're not going to go nowhere real quick. Anyway, so, the both of those teams last night looked pretty good.
1: Wow.
0: From what I could tell.
2: They did.
0: What about Carson? What about your boy Carson? What about Beck? I thought Beck looked pretty good, Bubba.
1: Oh,
2: head coach says he's
1: looked like that all throughout training camp so far. It was no surprise to him.
0: I'll be honest with you. I thought Beck was going to be one of the first quarterbacks. There wasn't very many taken, but I have no problem with anybody that's won a national championship and played in another one on two different teams, just like Jalen Hurts did. They got to be pretty close to the top of my card, my dance card, if I'm looking for a quarterback.
2: Beck's most of the reason.

0: reason he lasted as long as he did is combination of personality and lifestyle, okay? And, you know, maybe out in the middle of the desert, they got a chance to keep Beck out of trouble. If he were on your Saints roster, I'd give him 6 months.
1: Hey,
0: what do you think? Have the Saints had a lot of problems with players? I mean, what's up with his personality? I mean, I understand about what's his name, the kid from Vanderbilt. I mean, this guy, you know, he put himself in a bind. But I've never heard anything bad about Beck.
2: Oh.
0: What do you know about Beck? What do you know about Beck that nobody that I never heard?
2: Well, he may have enrolled at Miami to play football, but he sure didn't enroll to go to any classes.
1: Or get two cars stolen. His Lamborghini and his Mercedes got stolen when he, I think the first month he got to, you know.
0: Well, Billy, State of Florida. Which one of them, tell me, who's playing college football today that ain't riding around in whatever kind of set of wheels they want?
1: Ain't the heck been. Anyway, Kyle, we got to take a break.
2: Just the back.
0: All right. Later.
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0: I get a lot of help from my friends on Friday, or my friend, Pigskin Paul Gamet. I was at the doctor's office today, and she tells me, look, I imagine you are retired. And I went, what? And then Miss Rickman said, no, he does a radio show for an hour. She said, what kind of music do you play? I should just play music, shouldn't I, Pigskin?
1: Billy, I have thought a dozen times, if not more, that from that standpoint, you were born a little too late. Because you would have drifted right into being a DJ playing the records on the radio after your knee got messed up. I'm telling you, you're a DJ at heart.
0: Well, I can remember they had a Brown's Thrift City on Johnson Street. Those that are younger than me won't remember that. They moved the Browns down the road on Woodville. Buster Brown used to live there. But Paul Short, he was like a DJ. And it was like, man, it was, you know, he'd show up. He'd be on one of the corners of two aisles in the middle. And, boy, just to sit there and look at him. Anyway, now, Drew Brees getting in. I think I saw, like a voting list way back in 2024, and they were thinking what quarterbacks would possibly make it into the Hall of Fame. And Drew Brees got the most votes out of the voters. But, I mean, Matt Ryan's name was on there, Phillip Rivers. Now, Ben Roethlisberger is available to make it, or eligible, I guess the right word, next year. You think he'll make it in?
1: Oh, yeah. I do, too. Yeah, I really do.
0: His rookie year, absolutely. Didn't he win the Super Bowl his first season in the league?
1: Oh, I am not sure. I don't think so, but he might have. Right. He might have.
0: Yeah. Hey.
1: But
0: you did well. No, you covered both sides of the answer, Pigskin, so you'd never be wrong.
1: There you go.
0: You're a man after my own heart.
1: Maybe I should have gone into politics, huh?
0: Yeah. Not on this show, though. But Peyton Manning, was he not the last quarterback that was enshrined into the Hall of Fame? I think so. And now Eli's going to come up here pretty soon.
1: Yeah.
0: You think he has a chance?
1: I think he has a chance. I don't think it's a... let's put it this way. I do not expect him to be a first-year eligibility.
0: That's what makes Drew so special.
1: You know, I think you'll have to wait a bit. Mm-hmm. I think it's 50-50 on Eli.
0: All right.
1: The thing that I have noticed, and it kind of ticks me off, it's almost like a double standard. On the one hand, you hear the announcers and the

0: writers all talking about, oh, well, that guy can't go into NFL Hall of Fame. He never won a Super Bowl.
1: Yeah.
0: Oh, yeah. Otherwise, he's got stats up the wazoo, but he never won a Super Bowl. Okay, well, Eli got two.
1: Mm-hmm.
0: He got one more than his brother, for crying out loud.
1: Yeah.
0: Oh, so now it's like, yeah, but he didn't complete a high enough percentage of his passes. You know? Come on.
1: Yeah.
0: You don't talk out of both sides of your mouth here. You know?
1: Now, Matt Ryan, his name was on the list. Matt Ryan's, I'm sorry, go ahead.
0: And speak with fork and tongue, Kimosabi.
1: But Matt Ryan, I mean, 28-3 came up recently in the last 4 to 6 months. I don't know why. But Matt Ryan, why would Matt Ryan even be, I guess he's eligible. Everybody's eligible. I'm eligible. But I'm not going to make it. Philip Rivers, what do you think about him?
0: I think he's going to have that. Where are his Super Bowl rings issues to deal with?
1: I got you.
0: You know, the thing that I always, when I think about it or a comment,

0: And I think, you know, I think what he was saying is you can make an argument for an awful lot of guys, but then you go and compare it to the career that some of the guys that are already in there had, and it doesn't measure up at all. And that's going to be where Eli is going to be questionable.
1: All right. Now, tag Tony Romo was on the list. He only got two votes. But that was like 2 years ago, not after this Wisconsin thing. Does he really live in Wisconsin, Tony Romo? All right.
0: Yeah.
1: Well, that's where you lived.
0: Yeah. He's a little more famous than me, but yeah, I lived there too.
1: I'm just showing off my memory, Pigskin.
0: And I will tell you, it's not a shock. I don't think you could name a name where I'd be shocked if they were living in Wisconsin and that you told me they got picked up for drunk driving.
1: You got to stay warm up there, huh?
0: Hey, number one sport in Wisconsin is deer hunting. Number two, drink.
1: But, I mean, Cam Newton, he has no chance. And I really don't think Matt Ryan has a chance. But good for Drew Brees the first time. And how lucky it was when he was in the running for possibly playing for the Dolphins, but the doctor said, oh, no, we don't really like his shoulder, so the Dolphins signed the other guy. I apologize for not remembering exactly who that was. But coming to New Orleans, you know, and Katrina and such, and he seems like a really good guy. And Tyler Shucks, have you heard anything or read anything lately that kind of making you like him a little bit more? The 28-year-old come September, or might turn 27 in September, but his second year in the league, he has that maturity already.
0: Yes, he does. I mean, he's, you know, and he settled down and all that good stuff. Mm-hmm. So at least logic would tell you that he's not going to be one of those guys that gets busted down on Bourbon Street or, you know.
1: Yeah.
0: You know what I'm saying.
1: Yeah.
0: There's a lot of fun to be had in New Orleans, but some of it isn't highly recommended for famous athletes.
1: That was the only time I left after bed check. Was a game we had in 1978 while we were playing the Saints. And I can remember 4 o'clock in the morning looking out of the window right next to the Superdome. And then I can remember trying to get my daddy to get me something to eat because I didn't eat the night before and I was just starving. And I got a game ball for that game, which is kind of, you know, I should have missed more bench checks.
0: You and Max McGee.
1: Hey.
0: You played better drunk and hungover than you did straight.
1: But no, that was a heck of a, that was that Big Ben game. Now they call it what, the Hail Mary, but we called it a Big Ben. And I think it was Minnesota, wasn't they one of the teams, the first time they threw the ball downfield, and they kind of bounced in. They were on the right side of the field at the goal line.
0: Oh, boy. That's a good question.
1: Yeah.
0: I don't have that answer.
1: You get a check on that. I mean, hey, how many times people try to answer a question they don't know about instead of just saying, I don't know. That's a great answer. I don't know.
0: Yeah, I just don't know.
1: Or if they ask you, how's your day going? You can always say, well, I would tell you, but I might lie to you. That's a good one.
0: There you go. Or like, how do you feel? Yeah, with my hands.
1: Boy, that brings back a memory I just had a little while ago.
0: Did it?
1: I guess that's just between me and you. Anyway, are you excited about football season starting?
0: Oh, I'm pleased.
1: Yeah,
0: pleased
1: is a good word.
0: I have to, but Bill, I have to pull my reins in and calm down a little bit because I guarantee you in 2 weeks I'll be complaining about the lousy quality of the preseason. Okay.
1: Which college game? Oh, no, the preseason is, you know, it's what it is. But,

0: what college football game? Picked out one college football game that you're really looking forward to?
1: I don't know yet.
0: Cool.
1: Don't know yet.
0: Around here with Lane Kiffin leaving Ole Miss last year, and now they'll play Clemson first, Louisiana Tech second, talking about the LSU Tigers, and then he'll go back to Oxford and play versus the Ole Miss Rebels. That's the one I'm looking forward to.
1: Yeah, I'm curious to see how that turns out. I am. I hold Trinidad Chambliss in high esteem. I think he deserves to be a first-round draft pick.
0: Wow. He really is raised. He went to Fiesta,
1: Clay, Georgia. I'll tell you what, Bill. What convinced me was his play on the field. But then what really convinced me was when Kirby Smart is standing at the podium scratching his head, and he said, "I don't know how to stop a kid like that." come on, that's Kirby Smart, defensive coordinator for Alabama, now head to Georgia with, what do they have, about 10 draft picks every year coming out of Georgia.
0: And they all drive fast, too. Anyway, Pigskin, thanks as always. You make my Friday worth waking up to.
1: Hey, thank you. You have a great week. We'll chat with you next.
0: All right. I won't tell you no. I'll go ahead and do what you say. Thanks, Pigskin.
1: Okay.
0: All right.
1: Thank you. Take care.
0: Pigskin Paul Ahmed with the draftcountdown.com. That's going to do it for us. We're going to circle the fun and bring it with us.
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2: Play that back. Wait a minute.
3: Okay, so if I said there's an NFL team, guess which NFL team yesterday was without 20 players who were injured.

0: their practice. You'd be like, Niners, well, that's what happened yesterday. And it's a lot of old guys.
1: A new day in the herd starts now.
2: Ladies and gentlemen.
0: You guys can laugh at me all you want.
1: This is the herd.
0: Oh, yeah.
1: The herd. With Colin Cowherd.
0: I'm setting the tone.
3: They're showing radio.
2: This is the herd.
0: All right, you want to talk sports?
1: The herd with Colin Cowherd starts now.
0: Okay, here we go. Oh, it is a Friday. Put that Hall of Fame game in the Hall of Fame. That's the best one I've ever seen. We are live. It's the herd, wherever you may be, however you may be listening, watching, whatever the platform. A lot of choices out there. Appreciate it. Thanks for making us part of your Friday. Bears camp, I'm headed there Sunday. John Middlecoff joining me to wrap up this week. He's back next week as well. He's been great. So, there's certain things that this has kind of been a theme on this week's show. This the sky is falling, doom and gloom, too often portrayed by the sports media. And I think the NIL, the baseball pitch clock, there's no downside. And I'm watching Carson Beck last night. And that kid stayed in college one more year, goes to Miami. And between Georgia and Miami, he played 12 top 10 teams. He played with 45 NFL guys. And you watched last night, Carson Beck, he was ready to play. Maturity, poise, patience. That is a kid who spent 6 years in college. He would have come out last year, been drafted late, fifth, sixth round, sat in a bench. Nope, he played 15 games at Miami with NFL teammates, just like he did at Georgia. Carson Beck's, I'm watching Carson Beck last night. I'm not saying he or Haynes King are going to tear up the league, but Carson Beck looks like a starter to me. I don't know how good of a starter. He kind of looks like a starter. And again, Haynes King, another guy, probably would have come out a year ago, late, seventh round pick. Haynes King and Carson Beck, 43 college starts, both stayed in college 6 years. And this is what I've said. And by the way, there's no rush to get to the NFL. Matt Stafford was MVP, was 38 years old. Everybody's playing longer now. You can't hit. Right. Nobody's hitting quarterbacks anymore. You can last longer. You can't get driven into the dirt or the AstroTurf. So, and there's two other quarterbacks this year in college football. Trinidad Chambliss at Ole Miss. He's great. Dante Moore at Oregon. Really great. Those guys would have come out in this draft 5 years ago. They're in the NFL. Both stayed another year. One at Ole Miss, one at Oregon. And those guys are going to play another 14, 15 games because both Oregon and Ole Miss have a chance, to win a lot of games and get to the playoff. And so, to me, I'm watching that Hall of Fame game. Usually it's a bunch of rookie quarterbacks. And by the second series, you're like, oh, this is unwatchable. I watched the whole game. I thought it was fantastic. So the NIL is benefiting everybody. First of all, college football now with the NIL. Players stay in college a year or two longer. The rosters are older. The schemes are more sophisticated. The quality of play is better. I said that Hurricane Hoosier game last year. That's the closest thing I've ever seen in college to the NFL. And the NFL players now, they come in, rookies come in way more developed intellectually, emotionally, way more prepared. They're older kids. They've made a little scratch. They're not overwhelmed by the league. Now, NFL executives privately are complaining that, that extra year or two in college, the kids are all beat up. Oh, give me a break. They're playing longer on the back end. And the other thing is, if you look at draft picks, right, like 80% of players don't sign a second contract with a team that drafts them, even first round guys. So again, between rehab being better, body maintenance being better, nutrition being better, everybody's playing longer on the back end of their career. Who cares if you get them a year later? But I got to tell you something. The pitch clock in baseball, in the NIL and college football, I think the college game is better. And you're watching that game. Be honest. That's the best Hall of Fame game any of us have ever seen. And the reason it was good was the quarterback play. It wasn't great inside linebacker play. Because nothing ruins, as great as football is, and we all love it, as great as football is, nothing ruins that 1 o'clock red zone window like bad rookie quarterback play, right? Or a guy's in his second or third year and you're like, man, it's not there. I don't know if Carson Beck and Haynes

0: King. Haynes King, probably a backup in the NFL. But Carson Beck, I don't know, looked pretty good to me. Here is Carson Beck's coach, Matt LaFleur, and Haynes King on last night.
1: It's going to be a broken record. The same thing that I keep seeing at practice, where he just gets in and out of the huddle, and he doesn't make it too big. He just lives by the play. It doesn't count in the win-loss. But it was a cool environment for him to just kind of, you know, hey, it's just another game. And that's the way he took it, and he's been in big ones. I was proud of the way he played, and it's a good first stepping stone for him.
2: I mean, it was a dream come true. You know, growing up, you hear about, you know, all these first ballot Hall of Famers, and, you know, to see some of them even walking in front of you before the game like that is pretty amazing. And then just to be out there and go out there and try to showcase your talent in front of them is, you know, is a dream come true.
0: You know, I was looking this morning at Carson Beck, 6-year college player, right? And instead of coming to the NFL, he goes to Miami and makes a bunch of money. And I was looking at the games he played in college. I mean, if you wonder why Carson Beck, it was so prepared for the NFL, and I'm not going to read all these games. Look at the teams he played in college. And a lot of those come on that last year in Miami. So when you watched Haynes King last night and you watch Carson Beck, what do young quarterbacks, rookie quarterbacks struggle with in the NFL? The speed of the NFL. Look at Carson Beck. Look how many pro athletes he played with at practice at Georgia and Miami and played against. The one thing that was so obvious with Carson Beck, he was already at NFL speed. Quick reads, quick release, get rid of it. That's the one thing rookie quarterbacks struggle with for years and years. The game's really fast. They'll tell you that. Quarterbacks are like, man, it takes you a year to catch up with the speed. Carson Beck, all these Georgia, Miami, NFL first-round teammates, he was totally comfortable in the pocket. That's the power of the NIL. Okay, speaking of LaFleur, Matt LaFleur has been in the league a while. And Matt LaFleur of the Packers is probably on the coolest hot seat any coach has ever been on. It's not your usual hot seat like Matt Eberflus last year in Chicago, but two things are working against the Green Bay coach. Number one, his division has Ben Johnson and Kevin O'Connell, brilliant offensive coaches, top of the league. And then the ultimate alpha dog coach, Dan Campbell. And so over the last 2 years, the NFC North has won 7 more games than the next division. It is probably or arguably the best coach division in football. You have got to be on your A game every single Sunday. So that's kind of working against him. Here's the other thing. Matt LaFleur has now developed a reputation, and the Packers front office knows it. And they're watching the last couple of playoff losses where they get that big lead, very smart, sophisticated game plan, and then they're not tough enough to finish the game off. Ty Dunn used to cover LaFleur and the Packers, and he talked about the reality of what this football operation has become under LaFleur.
3: Again and again and again, you just see a lack of will, a lack of toughness. Go back to that Denver game, right? Jordan Love gets whacked in the head and he's down. What did the teammates do? They're doing what they're told by Matt LaFleur. They're not jumping in. They're not going to get a penalty. But guess what? That is embedded into the fabric of who you are as a team. I mean, they knew if you punch the Packers in the mouth under Matt LaFleur, they're not going to punch back. I think more than personnel, Colin, more than any transactions, they need a killer instinct.
0: And Ben Johnson, Bears, hyper-aggressive. Dan Campbell, bite your kneecaps, hyper-aggressive. Arguably the two most aggressive coaches in the sport are in the same division with the stoic, less emotional, less aggressive Matt LaFleur. And so it amplifies what is a problem. It's not my opinion. I've been defending Matt LaFleur for years. Packer fans are all over him. And he's making the playoffs, sneaking into the playoffs. So, and if you look at the 49ers and the Lions in the NFC, arguably the two most physical NFC teams, LaFleur's 4-8 against those teams. And so there is a sense with LaFleur's teams, 88% of the time they've taken a lead in a game. That's a remarkable percentage. Why? Because he's smart. They don't commit penalties. They're highly efficient. One of the smartest teams in the league. But in the NFL, as a coach, you have to pull multiple levels. Smart gets you a lead. Toughness finishes it off. And the sense is Micah Parsons brought in to add that element of toughness.

0: and he's not available till October. The draft, according to Ty Dunn, they made specific qualifications this year for their draft picks. Nasty, tough, physical players. The sense is the team is missing that. So I think, remember when Ben Johnson is aggressive, even at the podium. Remember this shot he took at LaFleur?
1: I know this is the toughest division of football right now. I've got tremendous amount of respect for the coaches and the players in this league. Dan Campbell, Kevin O'Connell, you're talking about two guys that are up for Coach of the Year awards as the season ends here. And to be quite frank with you, I kind of enjoyed beating Matt LaFleur twice a year.
0: And LaFleur never really responded. So it kind of felt soft as brie cheese in a town that loves, you know, aged cheddar. So it's a real thing. It's kind of being amplified. They feel a little soft. Chicago and Detroit are hyper-aggressive. They're in the same division. And, you know, I said this last year, John. I said, to me, Matt LaFleur's comp is Lincoln Riley at USC. I just watched the USC-Nebraska game. It was edited down to an hour. I watched the yesterday, or not USC-Illinois game. It was edited down to an hour. So I was in the Big Ten building. I'm watching it yesterday as I'm sitting ready for the show. And USC is so clever and so multiple and so much motion. It does not look like a college offense. It was up and down the field, but they couldn't close the game out. And that has been the knock on Lincoln Riley and Matt LaFleur. They take the lead. They're highly creative. They don't commit a lot of penalties, but they struggle to finish teams off. They're smart offensive guys, but are they culture and toughness builders? And I think that's been a fair criticism of LaFleur and Lincoln Riley, and I've defended both. But it's also a criticism. I mean, remember, the playoff game against the Bears, year before, playoff game against the 49ers. In both games, Green Bay's in control, can't finish off a game that they control.
2: I think in football, you can't fake toughness. And some guys are Dan Campbell, the Harbaughs, Tomlin, are just tough guys. And you meet Kyle Shanahan, you wouldn't say he's tough, but he instills that in the way he practices. And I think LaFleur has kind of proven to be a good underdog. They got to play with Malik Willis. He can kind of outthink you.
0: Yes.
2: They go into games last year, that Bears playoff game. No one thought they could win. They have a commanding lead at halftime. But then the toughness, like you said, in the second half of these games, when you just put your foot on someone's throat.
0: They don't.
2: Not really his personality. And, I mean, perfectly manicured hair, eyebrows. You know, it's like, I don't mind a little overweight head coach. You know, the guy that missed a few gym sessions, you know.
0: Yeah.
2: He's tough because he's clearly pretty solid. But I think the question mark is for this tiny little market in America, the Packers are one of our most important franchises in any sport. And they are, I would say, there's a magnifying glass on that team that's watched very, very closely, especially in the division, right? It's not easy, as Ben Johnson said.
0: And the other thing that's the truth about football, when the Pac-12 teams joined the Big Ten, what did everybody question? How are the warm weather schools going to deal with the Big Ten brand of football? Big Ten football, because of the weather, November on, you got to run the golf ball. You got to be physical. You got to be tough. It's not pretty football. You win ugly all the time. So it's almost like Matt LaFleur, Lincoln Riley, they're playing kind of a sunny weather football, which is be smart, be multiple, be thoughtful, take leads. And that, by the way, that's going to win you a lot of games in this league.
3: Yeah.
0: But again, smart gets you lead in the pro football and college football. Toughness gets you the win at the end of that game. 8, 12 play drives, no passes, head down, you know, you're bloodied, you pick up a 3rd-and-1 three separate times. And I think that's the question about Matt LaFleur and Green Bay. And I don't think it's a cheap shot. I think we have now, we've got some data that it's probably true. We got a lot of stuff today. Chris Sims, Robert Mays from The Athletic is, boy, that podcast is as smart as they get. He'll be joining us. He's been bouncing around camps. The best defense is a good offense, right? How are you preparing to protect yourself and your family from outside threats? Having a Byrna, B-Y-R-N-A. 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You may own a firearm, but before you face that, you know, legal, emotional, financial weight,

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3: 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So Mike Tomlin was predictably very, very good on his debut for NBC. We've said for years, everybody knows it. Mike is so good at the podium. Just you know, real clarity, real succinct, gets to the point. And he was asked about Mike McCarthy, now the Steeler coach, as he left Pittsburgh and moved to the booth.
4: You know, I know a little bit about the Steelers situation, to say the least. Mike's perfect for them, and they're perfect for Mike. Certainly being a Pittsburgh native, he understands the standard that is Pittsburgh, and he'll embrace that. His coaching experience will also allow him to manage that. He's got an awesome resume. Obviously, the confetti's rained down on him before with his current quarterback, Aaron Rodgers. Man, there's no substitute for shared success.
3: I don't see him as a perfect hire, but I do think Mike McCarthy, as we've noted on this show several times, is better than his reputation. He's certainly in the class of Mike Tomlin or John Harbaugh, who are held in much higher regard than McCarthy, and they have the same resumes. But the Steelers organization, football's gotten smarter. Fans are smarter. The coaches are smarter. You know, you don't drive quarterbacks into the turf. And I think the Steelers are very uncomfortable with a lot of the changes. I mean, one of the changes that's obvious is 30 is the new 40 for head coaches. McVay got a job at 30, Shanahan 37, Liam Cohen in his 30s. Three more coaches this year got a job in their 30s. DeMeco Ryans, Mike McDonald, best two defensive coaches, arguably, maybe not arguably, in the NFL, got their jobs in the 30s. Meanwhile, the Steelers hired a 62-year-old head coach who many believe is a little bit of a retread. Perhaps he is, again, better than the average retread, but this is the current model in the NFL. Get young, get current, lean offense. That's the model. Secondly, quarterback is now, because of rule changes, and you all know this listening on radio or on watching on TV, the sport's about 70% quarterback. You used to be able to win a lot of games as kind of a running team, or defense wins championships. Nobody can stop anybody. I mean, it's just like best offense wins. I mean, the Seahawks were rare. I mean, really rare team where you're like, oh, they're led by their defense. Yet the MVP of the Super Bowl is a running back, and Sam Darnold didn't have a turnover, and that was really the key to their postseason success. Nobody could stop JSN, Kenneth Walker, and Darnold had no turnovers. And that's as a defensive organization first. So the Steelers in the last 5 years have treated quarterback like an interior linebacker. We'll get to it. I mean, can you imagine Sean McVay waiting in an offseason for Aaron Rodgers to decide if he wants to play football? That's just no way Liam Cohen is sitting around waiting for that. It's just not the way it works. So, and my take is they also hired a GM that nobody else in the league saw as a GM. They hire a 62-year-old coach. I think the 2026 Pittsburgh Steeler organization is closer to a better version of the Cincinnati Bengals than they are the LA Rams. And I really believe that. I think Philadelphia, some of these organizations are clever and current. The Rams, Philadelphia, Houston's gotten there. I think these guys are the Bengals. The ownership is poor. They hire in-house. They don't go top of the market. And, you know, I mean, like, Cincinnati will never truly invest in the offensive line. And the Steelers are like ho-hum at quarterback. So they're not playing modern football in the front office or on the field. To me, they spend way too much money on defense. So I don't think Mike McCarthy is a perfect fit, like Mike Tomlin said. I don't think he's an awful fit, but it's sometimes you see this all the time. You got family members like this, you got in-laws like this, there's companies like this. They're just not comfortable with some of the cultural changes in America or at work. And that's what the Steelers feel like to me, a better, glossier version of the Bengals than like the LA Rams, who were top of the league. Here's John Middletoff with the news.
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8: Well, Con, last year around this time, there was kind of a dark cloud over Oxnard with the Micah Parsons drama.
3: Yeah.
8: Once the preseason game started, he started laying on training tables. It got

0: really weird. This year feels the polar opposite. Dak Prescott has been adamant about the Cowboys being, quote, gaudy, or the greatest offense there is. There was a good video out of CeeDee Lamb catching some balls in a drill with what looked like a B-net or something on his head.
1: Yeah, yeah, yeah.
0: And I just think for the first time, you know, CeeDee's held out. Dak's always had contract disputes. Obviously, the Micah thing was kind of the pinnacle of it all. They feel kind of quiet. I mean, really, for the Cowboys. And just a lot of, like, tangible good vibes.
1: Well, there's been a lot of changes. The one thing that's the constant is Dak Prescott. And it's not just Dak the quarterback, it's Dak the grown-up. In a noisy organization, Ezekiel Elliott years ago was noisy. George Pickens can be a little moody.
0: Dez,
1: Micah Parsons. There's been a lot of noise in Dallas, and it feels like the noise is gone. The offensive line is young and aspirational. CeeDee Lamb's a pro. Ferguson, the tight end. Look at their defensive guys. A lot of new Quinnen Williams, a total pro. Caleb Downs, maybe the steal of the draft. Dallas, with Jerry, likes noise. Like, he likes discussion. He likes noise. He likes his former players to be broadcasters. This is kind of a quiet Cowboy team, and it feels like it is absolutely Dak's team going forward.
0: I think when you make a trade like Micah, Khalil Mack was traded for a couple first-round picks. It's a huge advantage, and it's incumbent on the front office and the GM to pick the right players. And if you do, you can change the franchise because you can get multiple impact guys. You can use that as capital. And the other thing it helped the Cowboys do last year, getting rid of Micah, probably lost a few more games than they would have. Definitely were less competitive on defense. Led them to have a worse record, higher draft pick. So they not only got to draft higher, they got a second pick. And I think they could reap the rewards because we already talked about the NIL, the more impact rookies that are coming because they played longer in college. So you know where I stand. I'm high on the Cowboys. Team I'm not that high on would be the Washington Commanders.
1: Yeah.
0: You look at their roster, some question marks. Though, I mean, the quarterback who ranked 13 overall on Sando's tier and after arguably having one of the great rookie seasons we've ever seen. You know, in that piece, one defensive coach told Sando he's got to reprove it. Obviously, they just had Diggs. You know, you're big on the size of these quarterbacks. And unlike, you know, Jalen Hurts is built like a running back. Lamar was so good at kind of avoiding hits downfield. This guy, you go back to LSU, take some shots.
1: And he's spindly. He reminds me a little bit of Teddy Bridgewater with mobility. Teddy had that spindly frame, who once had a devastating injury at practice, no contact. Yeah. So it's like, I look at Jay, I like him a lot. I said this when he came in. I said he's going to be Lamar Jackson. Not as dynamic as a runner, better in the pocket as a rookie. And I think he's been that. I think he's really, really talented, but he got banged up a little in college. He got banged up as a rookie. He got banged up in year two. Like, that's it's a little like Joe Burrow. Joe Burrow's one injury away from you got to draft another quarterback. If this kid had another serious injury, you got to think about drafting another quarterback.
0: To me, one big picture story with this franchise is their owner, Josh Harris. Google the Sixers. He's run through some coaches. And Dan Quinn last year fired coaches left and right. Kingsbury ran him out of town. The defensive staff. They hire this Blau, who's former player, young coordinator. If this goes a little south, which it easily could in that division.
1: I think Dan Quinn, it would not shock me if this is Dan's last year. It would not shock me at all.
0: You know who played college football in that region? He was on television last night. His name's Mike Tomlin. That'd be a name. You know, they've hired Daryl Morey, Doc Rivers. The owner kind of likes some big name pop. So they tried to hire Ben Johnson. Washington's an interesting kind of coach spot to watch. Jahmyr Gibbs, we've talked a lot about the running backs. They all kind of basically signed within a 48-hour period. They're all signing these shorter-term deals, these three-year extensions. To me, what fascinates me about this story, Colin, is how good a job. I don't think just because the society we live in, everything's such rapid speed, we forget what happened yesterday, let alone 5 years ago. What a joke the Lions were. Their two best players in my lifetime both retired at 30 years old. Barry Sanders said, I'd had enough. They, for their standard, had a disastrous season last year. They went 9-8. Yeah. I mean, Dan Campbell, he has resurrected this franchise. Well, you like him to make the playoffs. I think the Lions are just incredibly well run now.
1: Well, I think the guy upstairs, they got from the

0: Rams.
1: Brad Holmes.
0: I think he is one of the, I mean, we got some great coaches right now. We got some great GMs. I think Detroit, listen, the ownership is what it is. I don't think it's weak or strong. I think it is what it is. But we've said this before. The guy wearing the sunglasses on Sunday, when once a game the network takes a picture of him, that's the guy making the calls. Because a lot of these coaches, not all, but a lot of them don't have power on personnel and don't want power. Andy Reid doesn't want a say. Now, Shanahan does, McVay does, Mike McDonald would like a little say maybe, but John Snyder's so good. But I think the key to this operation is look at their top picks. Man, they have hit some historic home run. They have not missed on a lot of those. Remember when Jahmyr Gibbs got drafted, there was a lot of pushback running back. Dude, first game as a pro. You're like, yeah, that pick worked.
2: The other thing about, they traded back, if you remember, from 6 to 12. Miami traded up and took Jaylen Waddle. They got a second round pick, which led them to Sam Laporta. Now, he was hurt last year, but by, you know, reports say he's healthy and good to go. That is a deal. To get Gibbs and Sam Laporta. They also drafted in that draft with their own pick, I think Jack Campbell, who
0: linebacker.
2: Their core group is all in their prime, all under contract. Like they are in a very, very good situation. I mean, they easily could win the division this year.
0: I say if you put their 10 best players in order down, only the Rams are absolutely better. They're in the argument with Philly, Baltimore, Seattle. Their 10 best players. Interesting schedule where, again, at Buffalo's pretty rough in that new stadium. But, boy, there's a lot of Arizona's, Saints, bye, Green Bay at home. Detroit could get off to a – they could get off to – and they upgraded OC position, which was a – you know, listen, they went with an in-house guy. It just wasn't ideal. In fact, I think Dan Campbell at one point last year just took it back over.
2: He did. Remember, he started wearing the glasses?
0: Yeah.
2: So I'm a Dan Campbell fan. How could you not be? And congrats to Lions fans. They, you know, if you're of a certain age, you've seen a lot of bad football. The Thanksgiving Day game was always kind of the joke around the nation of like, here's the Lions. And now it's like, here's the Lions. You better buckle up your chin strap.
0: Well, the state of Michigan never gets all the coaches right. Now the Lions have the right coach. Whittingham at Michigan, Pat Fitzgerald at Michigan State. Michigan State football is going to get the big check next year, so don't be hard on Fitzgerald as first year at Michigan State. Next year, I've been told that's when the money's going to kind of flow downhill to the football program. But it feels like Michigan's finally got all three programs. They've all got guys who will win and win quickly.
2: Agreed.
0: John Middlecoff with the news.
3: Well, that's the news.
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3: The Herd Line News.
0: Pistons are pretty good, too. So we had Ty Dunn on yesterday. He used to be a Buffalo beat writer, Buffalo Bills, Green Bay Packers. Now he has his own kind of Substack and his own business. But we bring him on several times a year, very tight in. And we were talking about, it's a really interesting year for the Buffalo Bills. Josh Allen has a new coach. They have a new stadium. He's got a new kid. It's a lot of new stuff in Buffalo. And, you know, I don't think a head coach and a quarterback have to be best friends. Like, they don't have to be best friends. I mean, it is boss-employee. It's one of those relationships. But Ty Dunn said Sean McDermott, the former coach, and Allen had almost no relationship.
5: I think that there is nothing more important in the NFL, Colin, than that relationship between the head coach and the quarterback. That dynamic, whatever goes into that dynamic, it's got to be special. The prior relationship between the head coach and the quarterback in Buffalo, everything that I've heard from several sources, it was not good, right? I think they just coexisted. They just kind of worked together. And by the time Sean really tried to get to know Josh, it was too late.
0: Now, people will say Belichick and Brady weren't close. True, but a lot of things have changed very quickly in the NFL. Like when Bill Belichick put Matt Patricia at offensive coordinator, I said it then, I would double down if Bill was here now. Bill looked out of touch. Like Bill looked Jurassic. And I think you got to have dinner with your quarterback once in a while. You don't have to be crypto bros, but you got to be guys. And a lot of things in football have changed. Not just that you can't hit a quarterback, you can't drive a running, you know, you can't give the running back 33 carries Those days are over. Football smarter. Players have more power. Players have a bigger say. It's not the NBA.

0: But, you know, I like Mike McDonald, the defensive coach in Seattle. He and Darnold have a great relationship. Sean McVay's an offensive coach with the Rams. He and Aaron Donald, the great defensive lineman, have an incredibly close relationship. And those are arguably two of the best coaches, maybe the two best coaches in the NFL right now. Mike McDonald, McVay, certainly the two best young coaches. So Mike Vrabel, both sides of the ball, has real, real commitment and trust from players. So my take is McDermott felt kind of old school. Sean McDermott felt kind of old school. And again, I'm not anti all old school stuff. I still think running the football matters and toughness matters. And it's a brick and mortar business, you know, tackling, getting third downs. But I would bet in crisis moments that the new coach, Joe Brady, the younger coach, and Josh Allen in crisis moments where the Bills have struggled for years, my guess is they'll be better in those moments. Because I've talked to a couple of executives, a couple of GMs in the league about hiring coaches, and they all say the same thing. You're hiring a CEO. You're not hiring a specialist. That's the knock on Matt LaFleur. Is he just kind of an offensive specialist? Can't build a culture. Lincoln Riley, great offensive coach. Can he build a culture? You know, you can't do the specialist anymore. You're hiring a CEO. Now, you could say, what about Andy Reid? Andy is old school. He doesn't want to do personnel. Most of these young coaches, D'Amico Ryans wants a say on who the Texans are drafting. Like he wants a say with a defensive guy. So, and again, Belichick and Brady coexisted. But Bill got old very fast in pro football, right? Like he just kept hiring his guys. He aged very quickly as a pro coach. So that's where we are right now. Jaylen Brown and Jason Tatum reportedly still haven't talked. Live in Chicago, it's The Herd.
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0: Okay, so if I said there's an NFL team, guess which NFL team was without 20 players who were injured at their practice? 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I know football is more than just vibes, but the vibes around the Niners are not good. The coach has a concussion. Ricky Pearsall now out for the year. 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Whatever. 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
6: So Mike LaFleur is the coach, the new coach, Matt LaFleur's brother in Arizona. Arizona could be pretty bad. I would think they have a chance to have the number one pick next year. Jets, probably my one. Arizona, I think, could be two. The division's just so tough. Arizona, I don't even know what their over-under is. What is it, like 3.5, 4? I think they're a 4 or 5 win team, max. Same with the Jets. But I thought Carson Beck, who's a pretty marginal athlete, his reputation as a leader, he's a little bit of a loner. But I thought Carson Beck is a great example because of all of his college starts and the quality of players he played against, is that he is very close to his ceiling. What you saw last night from Carson Beck, he'll clean up the margins, but this is kind of what he's going to be. Not poised, tall, decent arm, not a power thrower, but pre-snap, he's going to be strong. He's going to be patient. It's like Bo Nix. Bo Nix had 61 college starts. He's better than his rookie year, but he had so many college starts. You know, first at an SEC program, then at Oregon, playing with NFL guys. He was kind of ready to go. Now, there's guys like Josh Allen who play at Tiny Wyoming, a junior college to Wyoming. They have huge ceilings. They're not even close to ready to go first year. They got to adapt to the speed of the game. Cam Ward, a zero-star recruit, played at Incarnate Word, wherever that's at. I think it's San Antonio or something like that. Again, a mile from where he could get. I think even Drake May was kind of close, but Drake May was kind of raw out of North Carolina. Again, it wasn't a great conference. He didn't have that many pro teammates. So I think there are certain guys that their ceilings may be a little lower, Carson Beck, Bo Nix, but you kind of know what you get because of all their college experience. And I'm watching Carson Beck last night, and I'm like, it's the Hall of Fame game, but I thought Carson, I mean, just his feet, very patient, accurate. He looked like he looked in college. That's what he looked like at Georgia. That's what he looked like at Miami last year. So, you know, he'll get better on the margins, but here's his thoughts on his debut last night.
8: It feels great, you know, to go in and, succeed and execute and within the offense. And obviously, again, there's going to be things to fix. You got to go watch the tape, and there's always so much room to improve. Even just, you know, being a rookie, being a new guy, and, you know, kind of getting my first taste of the league. So
6: I thought it was pretty interesting, and I thought it was a really good game. Now, just to give you an idea how old Haynes King is by rookie standards, I looked this up last year. So he entered college the same year Devontae Smith won the Heisman, the Alabama wide receiver. Now think about that. The Eagles like to run the ball more than pass. Devontae Smith has been in the NFL so long, he almost has 400 career catches. Okay, so his first year in college, Devontae Smith was like, I won the Heisman, I'm off to Philadelphia. So Haynes King has a lot of college snaps. Now, Carson's snaps are with better teammates in bigger games with better opponents. But I thought if you were an Arizona fan, third round pick, you're like, you know, it's interesting. You know, is that your future quarterback? My guess is because Arizona is so bad, they're going to have a rare opportunity next year to go get one of the Dante Moore, Arch Manning quarterbacks. I don't know if Trinidad Chambliss is going to be a top 10 pick because he's small. He's a great college quarterback, but he's small. But it was pretty fun last night. Okay, so Jaylen Brown and Jason Tatum played together for years in the NBA. But the reporting's been done now that the staff and the organization just got to a point where they thought they could grow with Jason Tatum, and they couldn't with Jaylen Brown. Jaylen Brown, when Tatum

0: Hurt became the guy. And, you know, when Tatum came back, like, he didn't want to step into a number two role. He sees himself as a number one, which is interesting because now he goes to Philadelphia and he made me a number three, or on some nights a number four. But Jaylen Brown said he really hasn't talked to Tatum, even though they played together forever since the trade.
1: Have you guys been able to talk?
2: Not really. We won a championship together. So anybody that you win a championship, you would think, like, that's what, you know, a brotherhood or a lifelong legacy would entail. Obviously, there's ups and downs in any type of relationship, for sure. But on my end, it's nothing but respect. You know, besides when he plays the Sixers, you know, I hope he does well. You know, but other than that, you know, everything for me is just based in respect.
0: So I said this about 4 years ago. I said this is going to be, there are going to be fissures in this relationship. Tatum's more fluid and more talented with a higher ceiling. The more he has the ball, the more the Celtics win. Brown's more aggressive and very talented, not as talented as Tatum, but he's very aggressive. And Tatum and Brown are different personalities. Tatum is sort of likes the collective. Brown is your classic Cal Berkeley guy. He's got an independent streak. He's got a voice on several topics, and he's going to let you hear them, which is fine. You know, I got no problem with it, but they're different people. It's like Kobe and Shaq. Kobe was absolutely a basketballaholic, absolutely committed. Practice, games, nutrition. Shaq was distracted. Talented, was never going to work long term. LeBron and AD. LeBron totally committed even in the offseason. Conditioning was always a coin flip with AD. LeBron wouldn't say it publicly, but privately, very frustrated with Anthony Davis's hit and miss conditioning. So KD and Westbrook, I don't know their personalities, but I know their games. KD's a little more nuanced and a little more elegant and a little more chill. Westbrook is all gas, no brakes. That didn't work. In basketball, my opinion is, in basketball, the tandem

0: He's intense with fans. He's intense with teammates. Like, all gas, no brakes. That's his game. KD's kind of chill. His game's kind of nuanced. You know, he can play with anybody. Get me the ball early in the shot clock. Get me the ball late in the shot clock. KD can work with anybody. Westbrook can't. So, I mean, I think John Stockton, Karl Malone was an all-time great tandem. Why? Setup man and the finisher. Perfect. Kobe Gasol, to me, was better than Kobe and Shaq, even though they had fewer championships. Kobe was intense. Gasol, the great passing big, had no problem being a two. Could deal with Kobe's relentless intensity. They became very close friends. Shaq and Kobe were just two alphas, whereas Pau Gasol had no problem being a very complimentary two. And so I just think that's the reality of Tatum and Brown. It was never going to work long time. Shaq and Kobe, one was the best interior closer. One was the best perimeter closer for about a 7-year stretch. That wasn't going to work. Pippen and Jordan were never close friends. Bird and McHale, everybody knew, including McHale, Bird takes the final shot. Everybody Michael Scotty knew, Michael takes the final shot. So you don't have to be necessarily great friends. I think Draymond and Steph are actually close. You don't have to be close. Do your games complement each other? Or are you kind of sometimes like one-upping each other? And that's how I always felt Brown and Tatum. I remember years ago, I said, they moved off Marcus Smart. Because Marcus Smart was taking shots away from Tatum because Marcus Smart's hyper-aggressive. And Brown's really aggressive. It's not that Tatum's passive, but he's got kind of a stoic personality. He's just kind of a different cat. All right. Chris Sims, top of the hour. Robert Mays showing up on a Friday. Man, we had a good week. We had a really, really good, you know, you think August, it's kind of slow. We got the best Hall of Fame game I think I've ever seen in my life last night. And I'm telling you, the NIL has made college football smarter and older, and it is helping these quarterbacks in the NFL. Dante Moore and Trinidad Chambliss both would have come out 5 years ago and gone to the NFL and been raw. Now they both get another 13 to 15 college starts in great conferences. Walk in like Carson Beck and Haynes King, ready to play. That was fun last night. Hour two next. If you're spending time outside, it's important to know the potential risks of skin cancer, non-melanoma skin cancers, or NMSCs, including basal cell carcinoma and cutaneous squamous cell carcinoma, are common in the U.S. and can become advanced and harder to treat if left undetected. 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
10: 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Ricky Pearsall now out for the year. 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
10: Play that back. Wait a minute. Okay, so if I said there's an NFL team, guess which NFL team yesterday was without 20 players who were injured at their practice? You'd be like, Niners. Well, that's what happened yesterday. And it's a lot of old guys.
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10: Okay, here we go. Here we go. We're live. It's hour two. Chris Sims in a couple of minutes. We were talking about Carson Beck last night and Haynes King, although I think Haynes is probably a backup in the NFL. Maybe not. I watched him play 20 times in college. I mean, he's been in college forever. But Carson Beck looked very poised, and it's the NIL really helping college football. College football is so much, I think it's more, the schemes are better. I thought Indiana-Miami looked in a national championship game. It looked more like a pro football game with the sets and the motions and the defensive half zone, half man-to-man coverage. I thought it was really sophisticated. And I think Carson Beck, 6 years in college, 43 starts. You know, he is a product of the NIL. He would have come 5 years ago, he would have been in the NFL. So with Dante Moore, Trinidad Chambliss, those guys now are coming back, 15 more starts in college. I think it benefits the NFL. You get a more prepared rookie quarterback. And I think it benefits college football, which we all love. I think the guy to keep your eye on is Arch Manning. You say, oh, come on, give me a break. First of all, Arch Manning loves college football. If the Jets have the number one pick, they ruin, dysfunctional teams ruin quarterbacks. I got to stay in Texas, Austin, beautiful women, Sark, lot of money, great American city, Austin, Texas, or go to New York, bad weather. Never forget, Eli Manning. It's like, I'm not going to San Diego. I'm not playing for them. The Manning family's American football royalty. There's no way

0: I'm going to the Jets if I'm Arch Manning. Arizona wouldn't be my first pick, but the Jets, unless maybe Sark goes and coaches the Jets, then I'm comfortable. But, I mean, Sark talked about this back in June. Arch Manning likes college football and is well compensated.
1: I would not be surprised. I think Arch really loves college football. I really do. I think he loves the University of Texas. You know, he does pretty good through NIL. You know, he's got some pretty good endorsements going right now, which is a credit to him and obviously the lineage of the last name and the brand of the University of Texas, all those things coming together.
0: I know you're saying to yourself, Colin, if he's the number one pick, remember, Texas's schedule, the road games are brutal. They're going to have a couple of losses. This is look at Indiana's schedule. They could run the table. They got one or two games, USC at home, but it's really, really comfortable. Look at Notre Dame's schedule. CJ Carr has a lot of W's. Texas schedule, brutal. Road schedule, double brutal. And so let's say Arch has some bumps in the road, loses a couple of road games. Dante Moore, you know, best Oregon team in a decade, goes undefeated. I could absolutely see Arch going, I'm not going to the Jets. I wouldn't, unless you, I mean, I don't, the ownership group, the front office, we know what the NFL dysfunctional teams do to quarterbacks. You know, Sam Darnold last year, looks like a top 10 quarterback. You thought he was a bust. A lot of people thought he was a bust. Goes to Carolina. Boy, this isn't working. Oh, gets Kevin O'Connell, gets stability, gets the Seahawks. Oh my God, is he a top 8 quarterback in the league? Top 10 quarterback. So I don't think it's crazy. I really don't. The world has changed. Arch Manning, if Arch Manning came back another year to Texas, he's making $10 million a year in Austin. I'm not joking. He's making $10 million a year with a friendly press, a coach he loves, and they'll be favored in all but one or two games. Chris Sims, 8 years in the NFL, like Carson Beck, a third rounder, is joining. You may think I'm crazy, but you know sometimes the world changes, Chris, and when offensive interior linemen are making $500,000, it's like, what is Arch? I mean, do you think, let's say Texas, you know Texas, schedule's tough. And they get bumped around a little bit. They finish, they win a game or two in the playoff, they don't win. Is it possible that Arch goes, I love this place. You know what? I don't want to go to Arizona. I don't want to go to the Jets. Do you think it's possible?
2: I do. I heard everything you said. I think you made a lot of great points. I do. It is a different era that way. You could argue with other quarterbacks that came out in the draft this year and go, wait, you could have gone somewhere and made $5 million. You didn't need to do that. And you're right. Arch Manning, I think there's two things there. One, yeah, will the situation be right as far as the team that's going to draft him? How does he play this year? And does he feel ready? I think you're right, and I heard what Sark said. I mean, he loves college football, and it's easy to love Austin, Texas. You know that, too. And the other point you made earlier, you know, the college starts matter. You're seeing that in the NFL, right? I mean, the last time we saw Anthony Richardson, what were we talking about? Oh, he's only played 11 games. I don't know if he'll be ready in the NFL. Here we are in year four. We're still talking about the same thing with him. So, yeah, it's very important. And I think he'll make the right decision there as far as evaluating the year, see where he's at, see the situation of the draft. But I don't think it's crazy to think that he could come back one more year and get more experience and collect a big paycheck and go for a national championship, you know, 2 years from now.
0: I'm not a personnel guy. I think Haynes King is probably a very good backup in the NFL. When you watch Carson Beck, is he a starter to you eventually?
2: It's borderline. It is. You know, he was great last night. You could tell, again, you said all the right things there. All the years in college football, playing pro-style football, really in Georgia and Miami. You could see he's well-schooled in that department. He's getting coached really well by Mike LaFleur, who's a little bit of an offensive genius himself. So he can make all the throws. But within all that last night, good decisions, accurate throws, right? There's not wow throws.
0: No.
2: And that's where I'm going to come back with Carson Beck. I look at him almost like Davis Mills of the Houston Texans to go, maybe he could be a starter, but he's definitely going to be one of the best backups in football. And I think that's kind of where I am with Carson Beck.
0: So, you know, it's really interesting. I was watching Mike LaFleur and I had Ty Dunn on yesterday. Tyler used to work at the Green Bay Milwaukee Journal Sentinel, cover the Packers, and the Buffalo News covering the Bills. So I bring him on. He is really tied to Aaron Rodgers, Mike McCarthy, Green Bay, Buffalo.

0: And I said last hour, I said, Matt LaFleur's on the coolest hot seat in league history. Like, nobody, there's not pickets outside the games. But here's what happens in the NFL, Chris, and you know this. You get a reputation, and the reputation is Ben Johnson's aggressive. Kyle Shanahan's aggressive. McVay's aggressive. Dan Campbell's aggressive. And Matt LaFleur's smart. 88% of the time, his teams take the lead, and they can't hold it. And Ben Johnson takes a shot at him, and he doesn't fire back. And we're getting to a point with Matt LaFleur where, you know this, coaches have to pull a lot of levers. Smart gets you a lead. Tough gets you the win. Yeah. What if this division now is probably the best coach division in football? If they miss the playoffs, is he in trouble?
1: Well, I think you'll hear a lot of conversation around it, right? And I know what you're saying. Perception becomes reality in the NFL. But man, I just look at it and go, one, hey, finding really good head coaches is not that easy. Yeah, I think if they miss the playoffs with the team they have right there, he's going to be under tremendous scrutiny. But at the same time, you know, I think we're a little quick in like putting LaFleur there. I mean, yeah, they dropped the ball a little bit, you could say, in some ways. He took over an incredibly hard situation.
0: Yes.
1: He took over Aaron Rodgers, right? He was mad and all of that. He made him an MVP. Then the front office drafted Jordan Love. And I don't know if Matt LaFleur knew exactly that's what was going to happen. So he had to deal with that issue. He handled that awesomely. So they go to the NFC Championship game. They lose in the divisional round at home to the 49ers. Disappointing. Then they missed the playoffs altogether in Rodgers last year. But then they exceed expectations the next year with Jordan Love, who comes on hot at the end of the year, and they upset the Cowboys, who are the number two seed in the NFC playoffs, and they have the 49ers on the rope in the divisional playoff game, you know, the year they go to play the Kansas City Chiefs. Then they have two wild card game years in a row where they lose. And all of a sudden we go, man, I don't know. How good's Matt LaFleur? And I just got to go, I don't know. So I think it's like premature, in my opinion. I think a lot of him, there's been a lot going on there. They don't have an owner that necessarily always makes they don't make big moves all the time, and they're not aggressive. So there's some things that work against them, but I don't think you're wrong and that will be the talk. I just don't think that, you know, I would put him on the hot seat. At least that's my opinion, Colin.
0: All right, Josh Allen's got a new coach. He's got a new stadium. He's married. He's got a new kid. There's a lot of new. They don't have the young 25 and under talent of Seattle, the Rams, the Patriots, the Texans. They do not. So where are you on the window? People talk about windows closing. I don't know if Allen's will be ever closed in his prime, but do you kind of feel like they don't have a lot of good young talent? Defense has to be rebuilt. Rookie head coach, where are you on Buffalo?
1: Well, you kind of say some things that I say a lot. I mean, one, they're always, it's like John Elway in the 80s. This is the comparison I make. They're always going to be in the window because the guy is so great that or Aaron Rodgers in the mid 2000s when we sometimes put the Packers in the Super Bowl window. And I go, I don't know if those are Super Bowl teams. It's just one of the greatest quarterbacks we've ever seen. So we go, oh, we think they're in the window. I've been one for a long time here to go, Buffalo is not a Super Bowl team. They're not to me. They have a Super Bowl first ballot Hall of Fame superstar quarterback that I think fools us. But yeah, I mean, again, I think when you think about it at a base level, if I go on the street and go down New York City and go, hey, you know, who's the best player in Buffalo's defense? I think most people go, I'm not sure. Right. So your point, exactly what you're saying. The offensive side of the ball. Yeah. James Cook and the running game have come along. Definitely. And that's a good thing. But there's been lack of weapons in the pass game up there. Josh Allen hasn't had a number one receiver really till early on in Stephon Diggs' tenure there. So DJ Moore adds some explosiveness to them. But I'm a little down on Buffalo. I don't see it with their roster to go, I think they're a Super Bowl team. I think they're a playoff team. But as you know, there's a difference between a team you put in the Super Bowl window and the playoff window. And I just don't think they're that. I think we put them there because the guy is one of the freakiest players we've ever seen in the history of the sport.
0: Okay, I'm going to throw a theory out to you. I said it yesterday on the show, and it could be totally wrong. Cut it up. I have no problem. Sean McVay's grandfather was a general manager. He coaches like a GM. He has no problem moving off guys the minute they turn. Jalen Ramsey, Todd Gurley, Cooper Kupp, Jared Goff. He thinks like a general manager. Kyle Shanahan's dad was a coach.

0: coaches love players who reward them. The Niners have gotten into this space where they're old, they're beat up, they're brittle, they're expensive. I mean, Brandon Ayuk would not be on the Rams roster still. He would not. They would have moved off that 2 years ago. And I think what's happening is that the Rams, in 9 years with McVay, one losing season, they get ahead of problems. And Kyle is overly loyal to players who are smart and have rewarded them. I am down this year. I feel about the Niners like you do Buffalo. Where are you on Shanahan in San Francisco?
1: I had this exact conversation yesterday with, you know, my co-host Mike Floria, who I do Pro Football Talk with in the morning on Peacock. And kind of, again, you and me are thinking a lot alike today. I don't know if that's a good thing or a bad thing, but I'm with you in that I don't look at the 49ers as a Super Bowl team. I don't. I mean, I just go, wait, offensive line's not as special as it used to be. We got receivers that are all old. I don't really know if Mike Evans fits the way Brock Purdy plays. Christian Kirk is an older guy who's had injury issues as well. We got, you know, Ricky Pearsall done for the year at receiver. Christian McCaffrey definitely lost a step last year, averaging 3.9 yards per carry and not having a run over 20 yards until the last game of the regular season. George Kittle's coming off an Achilles tear. Nick Bosa's always hurt. Fred Warner's coming off injury. So I'm with you. Like, they're another team that I would go, yeah, you know, maybe they've held on to some older superstars and they've been a damn good team that way. And they went to two Super Bowls. So I can understand that. But yeah, it's coming back to bite them a little bit. And they are a little bit of an older team that way. And you look at it and go, where are the big time plays going to come from? So I had the same thoughts about Buffalo and going, I think the 49ers are in the playoff conversation, but I don't look at the roster and the team and go, they're in the Super Bowl conversation. I think we put them there at times because of the coach. We go, man, Shanahan's awesome. So the team's kind of good. So let's put them in the Super Bowl window, just like we do with Josh Allen and Buffalo. But I tend to agree with you there, Colin.
0: Okay, I ask you a final question. Chris Sims joining us. That, you know, your college football, you study these quarterbacks, you played college and pro football at the position. And everybody's kind of saying, hey, Arch is the guy. And my take is, my favorite's Trinidad Chambliss, but I think he's too small. Reminds me of Dak Prescott, a little more athletic, but I don't know if he's going to get drafted in the lottery because he is small. But if I have NFL people are so split on Julian Sand. They're not as split on Dante Moore. Is there a quarterback, and maybe it's Arch Manning, is there a quarterback you look at and you think, boy, it's going to be hard for him to fall out of Chris Sims' number one, number two pick category? Who is your guy?
1: Yeah, no, it's interesting. There's a lot of talent in this class. And, you know, Julian Sand's really good, but maybe lacks that wow factor like we talk about at times with quarterbacks. That's where I think the NFL evaluators look at and go, hey, he's got great accuracy. He's got a pretty good arm, but he's not the biggest guy in the world. And I don't know if he's worthy of a top 10 pick or a first round pick that way. We'll have to see this year. So I understand that. Arch has some elite skills. We know that. His struggles last year were just inconsistency throwing the football. But as we saw at the end of the year, I mean, he's got a pretty strong arm. And of course, he's an elite athlete to go along with that. So I look at that. Dante Moore has an elite arm. He can really step on the gas. But I also go, let's not forget about Lenora Sellers, who I think is really damn good. I think Jaden Maiaba out in USC. Yeah, he's big. He's strong. He throws it however he wants all over the field. He's an athlete. And then I'm just going to say one other one that don't forget about this guy. He got hurt last year and it messed up his year. John Mateer at Oklahoma has elite, elite talent. Now, he's a little wild at time and need to rein him in like, woo, wee horsey. Hold on a second. But he's got some unreal athletic ability and an explosive arm, Colin. And I know he impressed everybody at the Manning camp because everybody was blown away by his skills.
0: Yeah. CJ Carr at Notre Dame. And
1: CJ Carr's the man. No doubt about it. He's going to be a guy that's going to be in that conversation. I forgot to put him in there. He deserves to be in that group of guys there, too.
0: Yeah. Hey, buddy, it's great seeing you. Hope your summer's nice.
1: It's been good, man. It's coming to an end quickly, but, you know, it's good. It's football's here, and that's what I'm excited about because I was kind of getting bored with life. There's only so much, you know, you can do in your free time.
0: Good seeing you.
1: Good seeing you as well, man. Be good. Thanks for having me.
0: All right, Chris Sims. CJ Carr. Julian Sand, what the NFL guys I talk to always say is, and I've said this for years, this is why I've always defended Kyler Murray. Most

0: really high-end quarterbacks, there is one wow. Sometimes, like Josh Allen, there's multiple. Caleb Williams, there's multiple. Mahomes, but there's like a wow. With Julian, I don't see that. I see competency. Kyler Murray, his elusiveness. I mean, his accuracy moving is like, wow. It's like Russell Wilson plus. So, and that NFC North, Green Bay is offensively, they got all sorts of skill. Kraft is coming back at tight end. They got all sorts of it. Minnesota, Justin Jefferson. Kyler Murray's going to eat. Great offensive coach. I think Detroit's roster's top four in the league. Chicago's offensive roster is like Luther Burden. Loveland now have exploded. They are big-time playmakers. Who do you like in that division, by the way, John?
1: That's a good question. I mean, you've kind of convinced me with your pick, you know, on the playoff team in Dan Campbell. So
0: yeah, I think I'm Detroit wins it, Bears wild card.
1: I just think the Bears still have a lot of defensive question marks.
0: Same.
1: I mean, they draft what's his name from Oregon, the safety. But
0: yeah.
1: Kobe Bryant got hurt. So there, and Jalen Johnson kind of fell off once he got injured. So can he bounce back? Because their D-line's not great. So they were going to have to be a DB kind of led defense. But now that we got some question marks with the defense, it's probably a toss up between Chicago and Detroit. But, you know, Green Bay, all my life, whenever you count them out, all of a sudden they're 7-4, you know, right in the mix.
0: Yeah. I think I'm going to go Lions win it, Bears. And then I think Green Bay and Minnesota. I think Kyler Murray is going to surprise people. I really do. 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
0: Okay, so if I said there's an NFL team, guess which NFL team was without 20 players who were injured at their practice? 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I know football is more than just vibes, but the vibes around the Niners are not good. The coach has a concussion. Ricky Pearsall now out for the year. Again, injuries. They say it's not the local substation. Whatever. 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
20: 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So you all know the Dodgers have been a wreck since July 31st. They have the worst record in baseball, the most home runs allowed, the second most runs allowed, and the worst ERA. Now, a lot of that is they face the hottest team in baseball, the Red Sox, who just don't lose anymore. And then they face the Cubs, who have elevated their pitching staff during the trade deadline. And the Cubs now are a legitimate World Series contender. I didn't think they were before the deadline, but they've added arms. They probably are now. Jeff Passan's a very respected baseball guy. It's fascinating that he was talking about this. There's a lot of markets in baseball. There's the free agency market. There's the off-season trade market. There's the international free agency. None of those markets to acquire talent is more inflated than the trade deadline market. Basically, it's a sucker's paradise, right? It's the suckers overspend. So why did the Dodgers give up three prospects for Tarek Skubal? Because their analytic model is telling them, don't do it. And the Dodgers, more than anybody, are driven by analytics. But as Jeff Passan says, of all the packages and possibilities that you know are going to fail, it's called negative expected value when you make a trade. The worst is the trade deadline. It's no man's land, sucker's paradise. Yet, any qualms about that by the Dodgers were decidedly outweighed by the Dodger front office in their quest to become the first National League team ever to win three straight World Series. So the Dodgers know they're probably not going to get value out of this. But they also know, as we've discussed for the last 2 weeks, they're old, they're increasingly brittle. They are tied to some long-term contracts. They're gonna struggle to get out of. They got six more years of Mookie Betts. In his last 2 years, he is trending this way, down. So You know, the Dodgers are like, we're just going to.

0: go for it. And it's funny because Jeff Bezos, Amazon, everybody knows Jeff Bezos, right? He always talks about this. He says, you owe yourself risk, that people overvalue the negativity toward failure. You make a move, it fails, nobody ate you. You're okay. If you're a smart person, you work hard, you're gonna be okay. People, though, the Milwaukee Bucks did this for 4 years. Oh, Giannis, we can't move. Well, then you're getting 50 cents on the dollar by the time you move him to Miami. You're getting no stars back. Tyler Hero, that's your star. I like him, but you know, he's like a B. So it's like the Dodgers are just saying, listen, we know analytically this isn't great. This is a sucker's paradise. We're just going to go for it. And that's what I've always said about sports. I totally respect that. They're just going to go for it. I mean, when the Warriors went heavy after LeBron, they didn't need a 42-year-old with Steph Curry and Draymond. But they're like, this is going to be fun. We're going to go for it. We're all in on LeBron. Totally respect that. The Dodgers, though, as I said, this is not hoarding players. It doesn't make analytic sense. You know, it's another pitcher. And Skubal's not a guy that's going to give you 8 2/3. I mean, he's as likely to go 6 innings, right? In their bullpen right now, you cross your fingers. A lot of these good teams have a little shaky bullpens. So here's Dave Roberts after losing their 6th straight game and being swept by the Cubs.
1: We're looking forward. We got these guys this series, and they put it on us pretty good right before the break. A week ago, it looked a lot different. And another week from now, it could look even more different. So you just got to kind of put your head down and play baseball. And you still got to get good pitching. You got to play good defense. You got to get timely hitting. But yeah, I mean, the goal is to win. And we've lost 6 straight. We got to flush it.
0: Yeah, I mean, you can utilize analytics. We always say manalytics. They're kind of manning up. They're like, guys, we're old. This thing ain't, we can see the cliff. We can see the cliff coming. We're going to go for it. They use analytics. The Dodgers aren't beholden to analytics. That's what I respect. I said this about the Celtics last couple of years. They are too beholden to the three-point shot. Like, guys, get a basket. The Knicks were not a great three-point shooting team. When they took them, they hit them. But the Knicks were not beholden to analytics. It's like, we need a basket. Give it to Jalen Brunson. We need a stop. Put OG on him. Like, and the Dodgers, it takes a lot of guts to go, guys, we're not going to be beholden to these things. I don't care. We got to go for it. Because I do think this idea the Dodgers, you know, that when the Yankees won 3 straight World Series, they went 12-1 in the World Series. The sport was lopsided. The Dodgers honestly got every freaking break in the world in Game 7 against Toronto. They got outplayed by Toronto. Those margins for the Dodgers last year were thin. Their bullpen was a wreck until the playoffs. It was a wreck. And this team, you can see, I went to one of the games and I watched all 3 with the Cubs. They don't have the energy. They look like a team that has gone through 2 long playoff years. They look old and they don't have a lot of juice right now, and they're going all in. John Middlecoff with the news.
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5: You know, the talk of the town where you live is Caleb Williams. And obviously last year he took a massive step, but he also still takes some heat for his accuracy. His 58% completion percentage ranked 32nd in the NFL.
0: Yeah.
5: Look at this video. He's at practice just nailing every throw. You know, confidence, it shows you with young players, I don't care what you do in any industry, is a very powerful thing. He did it through his play and obviously through the words through Ben Johnson. But if you go back a year ago, Colin, he did a similar drill. It went pretty viral, and everyone throughout the country was making fun of him. And then at the end, he like stormed. You remember this?
0: Yep. So, he missed the whole. Yeah, he got ticked off. By the way, have you seen Caleb Williams at the podium yet this year? Dude is yoked. He lost like 8 to 10 pounds. He looks cut.
5: And I'm guilty of this too. We talk a lot about coaching, like footwork, arm slot. Sometimes it's just, hey, believe in me. And I think that first year with Eberflus, the coaches all getting fired, I don't care if you're Joe Montana or Peyton Manning, you would lose a little confidence. And Ben Johnson and Caleb Williams deserves a lot of credit for obviously making the plays down the stretch of some of these games, but he feels, I've seen some clips of his

0: press conference, feels very sure of himself. And he's always been a little cocky and confident. Yeah. But
1: well, first of all, here's what I love about Caleb. So, and I watched every college start because, as you know, I'm a USC wonk, whatever you want to call it, you know, homer. So when he was at USC, there were two criticisms. One, he could be moody. Absolutely true. Started pouting against Oregon State, road game on the sidelines. I mean, I'm saying this as somebody I know his dad. I like him a lot. He could be a little moody. He is not. He has grown. The second thing was kind of erratic. Okay, it looks like he's improved. Last year, remember, he would hold the ball too long as a rookie trying to make big plays. Ben Johnson got him out of that. So what he's showing you is he listens. He's coachable. He's got self-awareness. That's the stuff that quarterbacks don't get credit for. He's like, man, I got to look in the mirror. I can't be as moody. Like, and USC loved him, but it was one of those things where he'd never failed at any level. And at USC, it's like, ooh, we're struggling here. He's gotten out of the moodiness. He's very positive on the sidelines. He trailed in a lot of games late last year. Did not affect his play. So the self-awareness, he's grown emotionally. He's lost weight. I mean, it's not like he was heavy. He said he lost like 10 to 15 pounds. He was in good shape before.
0: I saw a clip recently on the internet of Troy Aikman talking about Jimmy Johnson and alluding to the fact that he was a psychology major in college and he used it to his advantage to motivate different guys. I don't know what Ben Johnson's major was in North Carolina, but I think he is pretty good at pressing buttons with his guys because the way he's, you know, Luther Burden was a red flag guy coming out of college.
1: Big time.
0: The way he's built him up, Caleb in a different category, but that's a situation that some coaches might not have handled perfectly. And it feels like Ben Johnson as a human, as a communicator, is just really talented at dealing with these guys. Speaking of players and quarterbacks, Daniel Jones, by all the reports are saying and coming out that he has looked very, very sharp in Colts training camp. It's only 9 months removed from tearing his Achilles. But if you remember, he also broke his leg. Shane Steichen said, quote, he's on fire right now. Colin, is this one of the greatest enigmas in the history of the league? I mean, he's made a couple $100 million.
1: Yeah.
0: He's had one good stretch where he was leading the greatest offense we'd ever seen through 10 games. I don't even know what to make. Like, if someone goes, what's your opinion on Daniel Jones?
1: Well,
0: it's hard to even know. You just never know what's going to happen.
1: I think he's gotten one break. He got Brian Daboll, and now he's got Steichen. So he's had better than average offensive coaches to guide him. I don't think he's a guy talented enough to have defensive coaches or guys that don't fit with him. Steichen's great. Remember Justin Herbert's rookie year with Steichen? He broke every rookie quarterback record. So he's had better than average offensive coaches. I think he's bigger and more athletic. I always said he's a bigger, stronger Alex Smith. You can win playoff games with Alex Smith. I think he's a bigger, thicker, a little bit more athletic Alex Smith. I think there's a ceiling. I don't think he's the most natural, fluid thrower of the football. He can be a little mechanical, but he's a big, strong guy. He went to Duke. He's no dummy. Yeah. And I think Steichen makes the best out of what. That's why I always knew Anthony Richardson wasn't work. Steichen's like, I can't do anything. It's like, well, that's a pretty good indication. If Kyle can't work with Trey Lance, it's not going to work. If Steichen can't work with Anthony Richardson, it's not going to work. So I think I would say Alex Smith plus is what he is.
0: Yeah, and if you wanted to defend his time in New York, you'd be like, well, their O-line was terrible.
1: Terrible.
0: They had Saquon, who got hurt a couple times when he was playing with them. The wide receivers, you know, Neighbors hadn't quite showed up yet early. This offense, I mean, they just drafted Tyler Warren a year ago. He's a massive target. They got Alec Pierce. They got Jonathan Taylor. They got a good offensive line.
1: Yeah.
0: They got a lot to work with. Okay, well, I don't know if you saw this, but Purdue football, they haven't beat Indiana in a couple of years. Obviously, since Cignetti got there, it has not been close. But yesterday, the new Boilermaker athletic director, Tommy McClendon, fired a shot at the rival school. Take a listen.
2: Every recruit, every current student athlete will hear this message repeatedly. We are here to win championships. If you don't want to win championships, go to Indiana.
1: Yeah, he doesn't watch college football, apparently.
0: Can I read you something, Colin? Cignetti got there a couple years ago. In 2024, Indiana beat Purdue 66-0. Last year, Colin, they took it easy on him, 56-3.

0: I'm not a math major, but if you add that up, that's a lot to a little. So, I mean, I don't, you know, Jerry Tiller and Drew Brees ain't exactly walking through that door right now for Purdue.
1: I saw that. I'm like, that's so embarrassing.
0: It's one of those things that you're kind of, you know, it's one thing if you take over the AD at Texas or Ohio State, you're pretty confident things are going to work out big picture. These type jobs, I do think you got to be careful. You get worked up. You maybe had a couple cups of coffee that morning and you say something that you might not be able to live down.
2: You know, it's funny is I didn't know that much about Cignetti. I'd heard of him. I knew he was on like Saban's staff. It's really funny. When the NIL started, you know, very early in the process, I had talked to an athletic director who said, you know, keep your eye on like the Vanderbilts of the world, the Northwesterns. They have a lot of rich alumni. So just keep your eyes on these schools. And one of the ADs said, you know, Purdue is like an engineering powerhouse, like Georgia Tech and Purdue. Goes, keep your eyes, on Purdue. Yeah, I'm still watching.
0: I saw Drew Brees. You know, they had a long list of quarterbacks going back to Len Dawson, Drew Brees, Kyle Orton.
2: Jim Everett.
0: Yeah, Jim Everett. He basically
2: Mark
0: said
2: Herman.
0: For a long period of time, it was like if you wanted to be an NFL quarterback or an astronaut, you went to Purdue. So, it's a pretty good academic school like Indiana. The problem is now Indiana is basically Ohio State or Michigan in football. And they're a basketball school at heart like Purdue. So it's
2: Purdue's got a great basketball program.
0: Big dog Glenn Robinson.
2: Yep. John with the news.
3: Well, that's the news.
4: And thanks for stopping by.
3: The Herd Line.
2: J-Mac, if he was here, would roll his eyes. Purdue basketball, Joe Barry Carroll. That's a 70s reference to the Warriors, I think. 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
16: It's really interesting. I was watching Bob Costas. He was talking about we're going to have a lockout. He's very tied in to Manfred in Major League Baseball. So if anybody would know, it would be Costas. But this thing is predetermined. We're going to have a lockout. I'm watching sold out Wrigley this week. The Red Sox are on fire. Brewers games are sold out. What if the Milwaukee Brewers win the World Series? What if they meet Tampa? Tampa's second in batting average. They can go toe-to-toe with anybody in the American League. The American League's down this year. Tampa could absolutely win the American League. Absolutely. What if Tampa makes the World Series against Milwaukee? We're going to have a lockout? Oh, the small market teams are in the World Series. I mean, so everybody's got this thing predetermined. And my take is I'm watching Milwaukee right now. Where's the hole? Where's the hole for Tampa? I mean, the Yankees are totally home run and power hitting reliant. They're not a great defensive team. They didn't address their bullpen. I mean, their starting pitching is good when healthy, very good, but they've been kind of banged up at the plate. I mean, the Yankees are good. They're not great. They're not a great athletic team. They added another bat, but that, you know, a lot of that's to compensate for the guys that have been banged up. So they're not good on the back end. They'll struggle holding leads. Tampa's better than them right now. I don't think that's even arguable. And Milwaukee, which has a series coming up at Dodger Stadium against the Dodgers. Milwaukee's the best team in baseball, strengthen the back end of their rotation and their bullpen. And I'm like, what if Milwaukee makes the World Series? What are you going to do then? You keep telling me the small payrolls can't compete. Oh, that's right. Tampa first place, Milwaukee first place, the Guardians, the Chicago White Sox. I'm seeing all these. Arizona, by the way. Arizona's good. Arizona's got 61 wins right now. So I don't know. I just look at everybody's got this thing predetermined. The Yankees in a 3-year stretch went 12-1 in the World Series. We all, I mean, there was some criticism that the sport was lopsided. It didn't reach this level. I don't know. This week in baseball, this week I watched a lot of baseball and I saw sold out stadiums, incredible energy, unbelievable juice. And right now, all the teams, you have this great combination of all the teams you'd want to be good. Dodgers, Red Sox, Braves, Cubs, Yankees, all good. Those are huge brands. And also Houston's a very good brand. Houston's good. And then you've got these small market stories like the White Sox are not a small market, but a small payroll. Milwaukee's the best team in baseball. The Rays are number two in batting average and number one with runners in scoring position. So they're a tremendously clutch offensive team in Tampa. So I don't know. Like in my lifetime, when rich guys are rolling, they find a way to keep the money flowing. And I have a hard time thinking these rich guys are going to sit down and be like, yeah, the faucet is on. Let's stop. And, you know, the other thing is when you listen to a lot of the players, they're making more money than they've ever made. I don't know. I mean, it's almost every, it's like college football when everybody said, oh, this NIL, oh, I'm really worried about it. I don't know. Let's see. Notre Dame's great. Miami's great. Georgia's really good. Texas is good. Michigan, Ohio State. Seems to me all the teams you want to win. If USC could get their act together, you're like, all the teams you'd want. Oregon's still good. Penn State, I think, is going to be one of the more under. I think Penn State's actually going to be pretty good this year. I think they settled. People think they settled on a coach. Matt Campbell's a great coach. He was loyal to Iowa State. They just pried him away. So it's like when all the teams that you'd want to win are winning and you have just enough medium to small teams winning, what's the ratings up, attendance up. I mean, if you could pick six teams to win in baseball, you'd be like,

0: based in Chicago. We bring him in studio often, but he's bouncing around to the camps. And I think, John, I think if I get, I just texted the Chicago Bears. I think I'm going to drop by and take the notepad and make an impression on the Cubs, on the Bears on Sunday afternoon.
1: I could see by like Saturday morning, you get a text from the powers that be there. Be like, swing by a little early. You can have breakfast in Ben's office. And you could maybe have some plays ready, some of personnel ideas. You know, maybe scour some rosters to polls, give him a couple ideas for some practice squad additions.
0: I was in a restaurant like 6 months ago, and I was in this restaurant, and then I heard like a week later, somebody with the Cubs said, you know, Ben Johnson saw you in the restaurant. Ben Johnson's not going to get up and come over to me. And then I was like, yeah, but I can't go over to him because everybody in the damn restaurant's bothering the coach. But apparently, Ben and I were in a space together, and we just didn't know it.
1: You know? Well, when I was rubbing elbows with everyone at the combine, Ben can be a little intimidating. He's not yes. Mr. Come and Talk to Me. So I said, you know, I got to break the ice somehow. You had mentioned that. I had dropped that, and he laughed. He said he thought he saw you as well. He was in a great mood. He said, next time we got to break some bread. You know, have one of those, you know, out here on the West Coast, the steak's double the price. You guys are eating like kings out there for cheap.
0: I know. God, Chicago is so affordable that really you move out here and you're like, oh, that's discount night again. All right. Robert Mays coming up. Final hour on a Friday. God, sports is good right now. That game last night was so good. College football's around the corner. It's a quarterback stacked year in college football. The right teams are winning in baseball. The Dodgers are struggling. And everybody outside of LA loves it. 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
15: 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The coach has a concussion. Ricky Pearsall now out for the year. 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
15: Okay, here we go. It's a Friday, hour number 3. Last night's Hall of Fame game, Panthers-Cardinals, by Hall of Fame game standards, hell, by any standard, was fantastic. Rookie quarterback Haynes King and rookie quarterback Carson Beck put on an absolute showcase. It was really, really good. Beck looked great early. It's evident that his extended college experience, Georgia-Miami, has really set him up well for success in the National Football League. He played 12 top 10 teams. He played with 45 NFL guys, and you watched last night. Carson Beck, he was ready to play. Maturity, poise, patience, that is a kid who spent 6 years in college. He would have come out last year, been drafted late, fifth, sixth round, sat in a bench. Nope, he played 15 games at Miami with NFL teammates, just like he did at Georgia. Carson Beck's, I'm watching Carson Beck last night. I'm not saying he or Haynes King are going to tear up the league, but Carson Beck looks like a starter to me. I don't know how good of a starter. He kind of looks like a starter. And again, Haynes King, another guy, probably.

0: probably would have come out a year ago, late, you know, seventh round pick, Haynes King and Carson Beck, 43 college starts, both stayed in college 6 years. And this is what I've said. And by the way, there's no rush to get to the NFL. Matt Stafford was MVP, was 38 years old. Everybody's playing longer now. You can't hit, right? Nobody's hitting quarterbacks anymore. You can last longer. You can't get driven into the dirt or the AstroTurf. So, and there's two other quarterbacks this year in college football. Trinidad Chambliss at Ole Miss, he's great. Dante Moore at Oregon, really great. Those guys would have come out in this draft. 5 years ago, they're in the NFL. Both stayed another year, one at Ole Miss, one at Oregon. And those guys are going to play another 14, 15 games because both Oregon and Ole Miss have a chance, you know, to win a lot of games and get to the playoff. And so, to me, I'm watching that Hall of Fame game. Usually it's a bunch of rookie quarterbacks. And by the second series, you're like, oh, this is unwatchable. I watched the whole game. I thought it was fantastic. So the NIL is benefiting everybody. First of all, college football now with the NIL. Players stay in college a year or two longer. The rosters are older. The schemes are more sophisticated. The quality of play is better. I said that Hurricane Hoosier game last year. That's the closest thing I've ever seen in college to the NFL. And the NFL players now, they come in, rookies come in way more developed intellectually, emotionally, way more prepared. They're older kids. They've made a little scratch. They're not overwhelmed by the league. Now, NFL executives privately are complaining that, you know, that extra year or two in college, the kids are all beat up. Oh, give me a break. They're playing longer on the back end. And the other thing is, if you look at draft picks, right, like 80% of players don't sign a second contract with a team that drafts them, even first round guys. So again, between rehab being better, body maintenance being better, nutrition being better, everybody's playing longer on the back end of their career. Who cares if you get them a year later? But I got to tell you something. The pitch clock in baseball, in the NIL and college football, I think the college game is better. And you're watching that game. Be honest. That's the best Hall of Fame game any of us have ever seen. And the reason it was good was the quarterback play. It wasn't great inside linebacker play. Because nothing ruins, as great as football is, and we all love it, as great as football is, nothing ruins that 1 o'clock red zone window like bad rookie quarterback play, right? Or a guy's in his second or third year and you're like, man, it's not there. I don't know if Carson Beck and Haynes King, probably a backup in the NFL, but Carson Beck, I don't know, looked pretty good to me. Here is Carson Beck's coach.
1: It's going to be a broken record. The same thing that I keep seeing at practice where he just gets in and out of the huddle and he doesn't make it too big. He just lives by the play. It doesn't count in the win-loss. But it was a cool environment for him to just kind of, you know, hey, it's just another game. And that's the way he took it. And he's been in big ones. I was proud of the way he played. And it's a good first stepping stone for him.
2: I mean, it was a dream come true. You know, growing up, you hear about, you know, all these first ballot Hall of Famers. And, you know, to see some of them even walk in front of you before the game like that is pretty amazing. And then just to be out there and go out there and try to showcase your talent in front of them is, you know, it's a dream come true.
0: You know, I was looking this morning at Carson Beck, 6-year college player, right? And instead of coming to the NFL, he goes to Miami and makes a bunch of money. And I was looking at the games he played in college. I mean, if you wonder why Carson Beck, it was so prepared for the NFL, and I'm not going to read all these games. Look at the teams he played in college. And a lot of those come on that last year in Miami. So when you watched Haynes King last night and you watched Carson Beck, what do young quarterbacks, rookie quarterbacks struggle with in the NFL? The speed of the NFL. Look at Carson Beck. Look how many pro athletes he played with at practice at Georgia and Miami and played against. The one thing that was so obvious with Carson Beck, he was already at NFL speed. Quick reads, quick release, get rid of it. That's the one thing rookie quarterbacks struggle with for years and years. The game's really fast. They'll tell you that. Quarterbacks are like, man, it takes you a year to catch up with the speed. Carson Beck, all these Georgia, Miami, NFL first-round teammates, he was totally comfortable in the pocket. That's the power of the NIL. Okay, speaking of LaFleur, Matt LaFleur has been in the league a while. And Matt LaFleur of the Packers is probably

0: on the coolest hot seat any coach has ever been on. It's not your usual hot seat like Matt Eberflus last year in Chicago, but two things are working against the Green Bay coach. Number one, his division has Ben Johnson and Kevin O'Connell, brilliant offensive coaches, top of the league. And then the ultimate alpha dog coach, Dan Campbell. And so over the last 2 years, the NFC North has won seven more games than the next division. It is probably or arguably the best coach division in football. You have got to be on your A game every single Sunday. So that's kind of working against him. Here's the other thing. Matt LaFleur has now developed a reputation, and the Packers front office knows it. And they're watching the last couple of playoff losses where they get that big lead, very smart, sophisticated game plan, and then they're not tough enough to finish the game off. Ty Dunn used to cover LaFleur and the Packers, and he talked about the reality of what this football operation has become under LaFleur.
1: Again and again and again, you just see a lack of will, a lack of toughness. Go back to that Denver game, right? Jordan Love gets whacked in the head and he's down. What did the teammates do? They're doing what they're told by Matt LaFleur. They're not jumping in. They're not going to get a penalty. But guess what? That is embedded into the fabric of who you are as a team. I mean, they knew if you punch the Packers in the mouth under Matt LaFleur, they're not going to punch back. I think more than personnel, Colin, more than any transactions, they need a killer instinct.
0: And Ben Johnson, Bears, hyper-aggressive. Dan Campbell, bite your kneecaps, hyper-aggressive. Arguably the two most aggressive coaches in the sport are in the same division with the stoic, less emotional, less aggressive Matt LaFleur. And so it amplifies what is a problem. It's not my opinion. I've been defending Matt LaFleur for years. Packer fans are all over it. And he's making the playoffs, sneaking into the playoffs. So, and if you look at the 49ers and the Lions in the NFC, arguably the two most physical NFC teams, LaFleur's 4-8 against those teams. And so there is a sense with LaFleur's teams, 88% of the time they've taken a lead in a game. That's a remarkable percentage. Why? Because he's smart. They don't commit penalties. They're highly efficient. One of the smartest teams in the league. But in the NFL, as a coach, you have to pull multiple levels. Smart gets you a lead. Toughness finishes it off. And the sense is Micah Parsons brought in to add that element of toughness, and he's not available till October. The draft, according to Ty Dunn, they made specific qualifications this year for their draft picks. Nasty, tough, physical players. The sense is the team is missing that. So I think, remember when Ben Johnson is aggressive, even at the podium. Remember this shot he took at LaFleur?
2: I know this is the toughest division of football right now. I've got tremendous amount of respect for the coaches and the players in this league. Dan Campbell, Kevin O'Connell, you're talking about two guys that are up for Coach of the Year awards as the season ends here. And to be quite frank with you, I kind of enjoyed beating Matt LaFleur twice a year.
0: And Matt LaFleur never fired back. Robert May is around the corner. He's been to several camps, the Seahawks, the Texans, the Ravens, the Cowboys, Commanders, Jags. He'll be joining us next. Think about what a home security system does as an intruder approaches your house. 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
14: Well, he hosts a podcast, the Athletic Football Show podcast. My staff loves it. Formerly at Grantland, the Ringer. Robert Mays, and he has bounced around to the Ravens camp, Rams, Chargers, Texans, Jags, Cowboys, and he is now joining us live at Eagles camp. He's there now. For the record, what is a Nick Sirianni camp like?
15: I think this one feels a little different because of all the changes on offense. You know, I think there's just kind of a different sort of energy around this camp. There's a different level of intrigue because the offensive system has shifted so much, and I talked to Jordan Mailata when I was here, and it's just coming out of his ears how much he's enjoying the changes. And I think that they're having a lot of fun figuring out what this thing looks like. Whenever you do this, whenever you go to a drastically different offensive system, sometimes there's consternation, sometimes there's growing pains. I think that there's like real excitement here. And when you combine how good and talented the defense is, the vibes are shockingly good for a team that kind of bottomed out the way that the Eagles did last year.
14: So you were at Oxnard, which in the Cowboys are one of the only teams now that leaves for their camp. Big crowds. It's funny. They've been kind of a pinata on this show for years. We've kind of pushed back on the relevance. We kind of feel like the Chiefs or the Bills are America's team. But I look at that roster and I'm like, it's pretty good. A year after the Micah trade, you're like, they may have won that trade. What was the vibe like?
15: That's a team I feel the exact same way, where I've been pretty harsh on them in recent years, where their actions and their words were always very different. Jerry would talk about how all in they were, and I would look at the roster and I'd be like, what did you do? What do you mean you're all in? And then now, this entire offseason, I'm almost uncomfortable with how excited I am about the Cowboys. Like it's a place that I don't really like being. I think it starts with the offense, right? And I think they're very excited about year two of this offensive system, having those receivers. And there are just so few questions there. There's been so much interest in who's going to win the left tackle battle. And I think that's in part because everything else feels so

0: settled and so high end on that side of the ball. The question is going to be what happens with the defense. That's it. Like, how good can the defense be? Because I expect the offense to be elite, if not hyper elite, top of the league. And I'm in Eagles camp, which seems fitting right now because the guy that they've hired to oversee that, Christian Parker, was the pass game coordinator here for 2 years, 3 years before getting the Cowboys DC job. And I said for a long time, he, in my mind, was the most interesting defensive coordinator candidate in the NFL for multiple seasons. And the fact that now he's getting this opportunity in as bright a spotlight as you possibly can, I really do think they have a lot of faith that he is the guy to turn that thing around. If they can get to average under him on defense combined with what the offense is, that suddenly becomes a team that becomes pretty interesting pretty fast in the NFC.
1: So I think you'd almost have to go back to the Seahawks after they won the Super Bowl, that we went into a season thinking, oh, this team's an overwhelming favorite. Because the Chiefs won a couple. They got to a couple Super Bowls post Tyreek Hill, but the receiving core wasn't great. There were some questions about, you know, their weapons on the outside. Even during the Patriots' run, the Randy Moss teams were regular season dominant, and they didn't win Super Bowls. I'm trying to think of a team. You were at the Rams camp. I mean, if Aaron comes back and it looks like he will, that defensive front, Braden Fisk will now be a rotational player, or Aaron Donald with. And it's like Puka, you know, if that feels like he's kind of been in a little personal rehab there. So that's right. Left tackle, not as unsettled as I thought 2 months ago. I think there wasn't like criminal charges. I don't remember a team that we looked at and went, yeah, it'd be what if I said they didn't win, what did Stafford get hurt? So here's an overwhelming favorite. What was that? What was the vibe in the Rams camp?
0: I think they know that. And I think that part of the messaging that's had to happen there is pushing back against that idea. And if you look at the percentages, right, like if you put the odds on it in Vegas, what percentage chance the Rams have to win the Super Bowl based on everything, it's still like 12.5-13%. That's a big number compared to other teams. It's not a big number overall. And I think that's been part of the messaging from Sean McVay and that staff, is that everyone can say out there that it's Super Bowl or bust, that we should be winning it, all of that. There still is a very relatively small chance that we end up doing it because of how hard it is. And I think when you're in his position, Sean's very good at this, where there's an emotional intelligence to the way that he approaches the job. And I think banging home this idea of we have to stay hungry, we have to stay on edge, we have to stay urgent, I think that has been a big part of the communication there in a way it might not be in other buildings that have these sorts of expectations.
1: So Seattle's interesting. John Snyder, Howie Roseman is viewed as sort of the most aggressive GM. There's an argument over the last decade in terms of drafting college players. John Snyder is as good as anybody. And I mean, it's since Pete left and he has even more power. Like, they just don't miss on top picks. So we see them lose Kenneth Walker. We see him lose a corner. We see him lose an edge rusher. And then they draft those three positions in the draft. And my take is they'll be good, even though it's late round. So Seattle's in a weird spot where we love the coach. The quarterback's really developed. Their losses were replaced in the draft. They still have under 25-year-old talent that's elite. And yet they've taken a back seat to the Rams. And I'm like, you were there up in Kirkland, which may be the prettiest camp in the country. I don't know. Are we undervaluing Seattle?
0: I think we might be a little bit, but you can understand how it happens. First of all, it is the prettiest training camp. Their facility in Renton is like right on the lake. It's picturesque. I look forward to it every time I get to go up there, where it's like, yeah, I get one day of just beautiful Pacific Northwest. But I think it makes sense in the sense that the Rams got better. Okay. The Rams were right there with Seattle last year as the best team in the league. It was neck and neck. You can go either way based on how that NFC Championship game was. And if you look at the Rams roster at the end of last year, the Rams roster now, it got better. Seattle's got worse. Like, I don't think it's cruel or unfair to say that. I think they got worse. Whether they can still maintain being that level of team, I do have faith that they can be, just because I think Mike McDonald is the defensive version of these offensive coaches that we've seen dictate and dominate and define the league over the last 10 years. Yep. Where even if it's, you know, are we good enough at our second quarter?

0: corner spot? And what does this third safety look like? We do the same thing with these offensive coaches, with McVay and Shanahan on offense. If you look at the offensive tackles that the Rams are putting up league best numbers with, those are not elite players, but they can get by because of who the coach is. Yeah. I feel that way about Mike McDonald. Even if we got to rely on a second round safety and Bud Clark being a starter, I think Mike McDonald can get you there. Even if you're going from Boye Mafe to Dante Fowler as your fourth edge player, I think Mike McDonald can get you there. The defense, I don't have any questions about. I think it's going to be, what does the transition on offense look like under a new play caller? And I think there's a world where when you have that young talent that they've drafted, the second year guys, the Elijah Arroyos, Torrey Hortons, that can ascend a little bit, plus the continuity they have on offense, there is a world, absolutely, where this is still arguably the best team in the NFL, even with some of the changes and even with some of the turnover that we're talking about.
1: So I was talking about this earlier. I said Matt LaFleur is on the coolest hot seat ever, where there's not pickets and pitchforks outside of Lambeau, but the Bears, now it's Ben Johnson year two. I mean, I think between the tackle they drafted, Penei Sewell goes left, the tackle they drafted, new OC, I think Holmes is brilliant upstairs. I think Detroit's going to win the division. I think Kyler Murray may not be Darnold Minnesota, but he's going to, I mean, last year, it was a musical chairs for them at quarterback. I'm going to go with Kyler winning 10 games. And I look at Green Bay and I'm like, okay, no Micah, probably for a month. Jordan Love, like him, but he has started slow every year. I don't know why, but he is. I look at their schedule early. Where are you with Green Bay?
0: It feels more fragile there than it has felt in a while. And when I say that, I mean, this is a team that is more draft and developed than almost any franchise in the league. It has been for a long time. There's so many years where the position group that comes to mind for me is the offensive line, where there's so many years where they've got a first, second, third round pick kind of waiting in the wings as a depth player. That's what Jordan Morgan was for them over the last couple of years. Anthony Belton was a second round pick for them last year that wasn't a starter right away. Now, all of those guys that used to be depth pieces for the Packers, you need them to play well. Jordan Morgan, Matthew Golden, Anthony Belton on defense, they don't have a lot of depth at places like edge rusher. So where this team used to be able to have these waves of draft picks where they could bring them along slowly, where it felt like we have some optionality, now it feels like their path is narrower and more fragile than it has been in a lot of years.
1: Yep.
0: And I think that puts a really big onus on Matt LaFleur in a way that they haven't even in the last few seasons.
1: So I looked at over-unders, and I picked five new teams to make the playoffs. One of them's Baltimore, Detroit, Kansas City. I think I had the Giants. I forget who the other one was. Saints. I like the Saints, actually. I think Tyler Shark was way better than I thought. But Baltimore had the highest over-under in the league, and I'm like, new coach, first-time play caller. I think Tyler Linderbaum was a rock for the offensive line. How many years can you rely on Derrick Henry to get into the end zone 15 times? And Lamar last year looked like he lost like 3 miles an hour, which is a weird, you know, number to talk about with the quarterback, but like it's part of who he is. You were at their camp. Do you feel for as well run and well owned as they are, I have questions with Baltimore. Do you?
0: I think you have to, just based on the way that last year went. And there are some personnel things, you know, like their entire interior defensive line is hurt right now. Marlon Humphrey is clearly in the back half of his career. They're relying on him at outside corner. Like they're not without their warts. And there are some things that would have me sleeping a little bit uneasy if I were a Ravens fan. At the same time, though, I think I get it. I understand why there is this level of optimism, because even without Tyler Linderbaum, I think the offensive line will be significantly better this year. I'm really excited about what Declan Doyle can be as a play caller. I mean, this is really going to be the first time we see somebody try to emulate what Ben Johnson has done over the last few years. No one's picked off the Ben Johnson tree yet. They did. And so if you think that Declan Doyle can be a really exciting offensive play caller, Jesse Minter has already shown that he's one of the best defensive coaches in the league. And I do think that there's an underlying level of talent here, even if there are some problem areas where if it clicks on both sides of the ball, if we have play callers on both sides of the ball that are really elevating everybody on that roster, I would not be shocked if we got to the end of the season and this was the best team in the AFC.

0: I believe that that is within the realm of outcomes for them. Absolutely.
1: Okay, so you go to all these camps, and I'll say it. You've been Ravens, Cowboys, Rams, Chargers, Seahawks, Texans, Panthers, Cardinals, Falcons, Commanders, Jags at the Eagles. Has there been a camp you went to and you went, I don't know, don't love it, something's not right? I'm going to guess Commanders, but is there one that you just drove away thinking, not as tight as it needs to be?
0: I think that because of the urgency, Washington is probably the answer to that, where you feel that last year and how much of a downswing it was, if they don't win now, I think they're going to be in a tough spot. Arizona, obviously, is just in a completely different spot as an organization. It doesn't matter if the Cardinals win four games this year. It matters if the Commanders win four games this year. And so when you fire both your coordinators and you replace those guys, that's a message that things need to change in a hurry. And so, yeah, I think in terms of a combination of urgency and real questions about the roster, I would say that Washington is really the only team I've seen that checks both of those boxes.
1: Okay, the Athletic Football Show, our friend Robert Mays, and if you ever bump into him, ask him about a Chicago restaurant wreck. He's pretty good there, too. As always, my friend, good seeing you.
0: See you, Chad. See you later.
1: All right. Does a great job. Our staff loves his pod. Of course, I don't listen to any rival pods. You know, only volume stuff. John Middlecoff with the news.
2: No.
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5: You know, Andy Reid, he's not shied away from the Mahomes returning and how good he's looked, you know, coming and first starting in OTAs and now in training camp. At a press conference this morning, Andy told reporters kind of where he's at with Patrick heading into the preseason games.
6: There's a pretty good chance I don't play him. And percentages are leading that way. And I don't know if I'll play him the second or third game. I mean, I don't know that. So, but percentages probably lean against doing that and letting the other guys. We've got new people in those other positions and behind him that need some work. And so the more reps they get, the better.
1: Yeah, I don't worry too much about him. I just don't love, and I don't blame anybody. Like, I like Buffalo. I don't love their defensive roster. Kansas City, I think they've got holes. And the truth is, there are six or seven rosters in this league that just feel different. Seattle, Rams, Lions, Eagles, Ravens. Texans, to me, is a kind of an under-the-radar, really, really good roster if they can get the O-line to stay healthy. Where are you on the Chiefs?
5: Well, I mean, I think there are some question marks with their young talent. They're going to need the defensive guys to really step up. That's how they turned it around 3 or 4 years ago when they traded Tyreek Hill. They nailed McDuffie. They nailed Karlaftis. Travis and Chris Jones were still in their prime. You know, Andy's been pretty consistent. The preseason, you were on this a long time ago. McVay changed the game and everyone kind of followed suit. But when you turned on a Chiefs game in the middle of August, you'd be like, is Mahomes still in there? Because he would play. He plays the older guys.
1: Right.
5: So I think this is pretty telling that maybe this is the start of the second half of his career where Mahomes' days in these preseason games after this major injury. We might never see him as long as Andy Reid's there ever play a game in August again, which,
1: yeah.
5: I mean, how could you blame him? I just think the Chiefs are going to have a pretty big kind of chip on their shoulder, and you're going to get, I mean, they lost all those one score games.
1: Yeah, that's not
5: last year. I'd be stunned if they don't win.
1: Let's look
5: 10
1: at it.
5: Games.
1: So they open up at home against two pretty good teams, Denver and Daniel Jones off an injury. You know,
5: that's a great Monday night game. I mean, that's a throwback to when I was young, Marty Schottenheimer versus Mike Shanahan. That game to me just feels like Monday night football.
1: God, they're in a lot of, I mean, there is some in that back end.
5: Well, the
1: of that
5: division this year, they one issue for both divisions is the West plays the West. So you get a lot of, you know, Seattle, obviously Rams. You know, the Chiefs have owned the 49ers. I don't think the Niners have beat them since Kyle Shanahan's been there.
1: Listen to this matchup. Mahomes against Josh Allen at Buffalo. Next week at Matt Stafford. Next week at Joe Burrow. Next week, Drake May, then Brock Purdy and the Niners, and then at Justin Herbert.
5: Boy, it's a tough little stretch there, Colin.
1: It's hard to beat that level of quarterback week after week after week.
5: Yeah, I know last year I was on the show and Edelman got mad at me because we were talking about, I think it was the Niners schedule at the time, how easy. And, you know, that's, you could never talk like that in New England. But the facts are some schedules are easier than others.
1: No question.
5: That's a tough stretch.

0: Arch Manning, he's the favorite to be the number one overall pick in next year's draft. Manning obviously struggled early on in the season before going 7-1 over the last eight games. Nick Wright and our guys on First Thing First had Matt Leinart on the show, and here's what he had to say about Arch.
1: He started off pretty slow last year, but as the season, you know, as the season went on, he was really good. He's built the right way. I actually kind of feel like there's less pressure on him this year. He put together a great season. There's a lot of hype around Texas this year. He has all of what you want in a quarterback, and it's not just the last name and the pedigree.
2: Yeah, we'll see. I think their schedule's too rough. I think road games are tough even for really good college teams. I mean, Nick Saban figured that out. He lost a couple of games early at Alabama, and it's like, I'm not going to do any out-of-conference games on the road. We'll go to Jerry World. We'll play our out-of-conference games there. And I think Nick knew. It's just, you just don't get 21-year-olds to play at their best when you have three or four. I mean, look at the road games. Look at the schedule. So you go, Ohio State at home is great. At Tennessee is one of the loudest places.
0: Red River, Oklahoma.
2: Missouri has always been tough at home. At LSU, at A&M late. That's three brutal road games. At Missouri's given Georgia trouble at home through the years. And by the way, the home games, Oklahoma could knock them off. Tennessee's rough. That's a tough college schedule.
0: Yeah, and the other thing is last year I remember watching, it was a night game in Austin when Arch ran all over A&M and kind of remember derailed them from going to the SEC championship game. A&M's got Texas money, right? I mean, they don't lack for fun. So that is going to be, A&M's going to want some revenge in that bad boy. So it's, I just think in this day and age with NIL for the top programs with 40, 50 plus million dollar rosters, I think the pressure's never been higher because these guys are cutting these. You know, before, if you wrote a multi-million dollar check to an athletic program, you were like royalty at a booster. That now buys you a guard and a tackle. You know, so it's, I think the world's kind of changed with the financial investment that it takes to fund these programs.
2: Yeah.
0: Let's dive into the Browns and your guy Shador Sanders.
2: Come on. I'm watching the clips, baby. He's a great clip quarterback. I'll tell you that.
0: No, he is. Shador Sanders and Deshaun Watson, they've been going at it despite the uncertainty under center. Owner Jimmy Haslam is pretty excited about all the young talent that they have accumulated over these last couple years. He spoke to the media recently about it here, Colin.
3: Well, I don't know about high expectations. Let's say improved expectations, okay? We're always careful, as you know, to set the expectations, and I think we have made giant strides in our talent level the last 2 years, but it takes these young guys a lot of time, and I think we could have the chance to start double-digit first and second-year players, and I don't care how good you are, it takes a little bit of time to improve, but we're really excited about the roster we've assembled.
2: Has he become the cold weather Jerry Jones? He talks a lot.
0: He does. He's got some opinions, but can I go glass half full on the Browns?
2: So am I.
0: Clearly, you know, Andrew Berry is a big time wheeler and dealer.
2: Yeah.
0: You know, he comes from the Howie Roseman school. Jimmy Haslam got involved with the Deshaun Watson thing, blew up in his face. But last year, remember, he admitted it. Like, we swung for the fences and we struck out. One thing you can't take away from, we've been talking all week about certain organizations not spend the money. The Chargers have Justin Herbert and in actual cash, I think they're 31st or 32nd in the league this year in terms of spending on players. Jimmy Haslam spends.
2: Yeah.
0: Every single year, he's right there with Jeffrey Lurie, the 49ers, the Bills and the Ravens.
2: By the way,
0: spend
2: look at
0: a
2: these,
0: bunch of money.
2: Look at these draft picks. I mean, the kid Carson Schwechinger from UCLA is a home run. Mason Graham from Michigan's been very good. I mean, they have not. KC Concepcion in Boston, again, the viral clips have been outstanding. They have hit on a lot of picks.
0: If they could just find a quarterback, and where I'll give them credit, I know the Browns took a little heat on the Myles Garrett deal, like they didn't get enough. If they just would have got two ones and a two, you were trying to draft a Jared Verse. They literally got Jared Verse, who, because he's a first-round pick, is under contract, if you pick up his fifth-year option, for the next 3 years.
2: I thought the Browns did great on that trade.
0: I did, too. I saw a clip of he's, you know, in the top 100 players. Kyle Juszczyk, who's been playing him multiple times a year for the last couple of years, said he's the most underrated player in the league. I mean, he's his sack numbers aren't great, but he's dominant against the run.
2: He's a power rusher. He wears you out.

0: over a game.
1: I think you could argue of young D linemen in the first couple years, he'd be near the top of the list. I mean, to have a chance to, you know, I think one day if they could improve the sack numbers to compete for a defensive player of the year. So, listen, the quarterback make or breaks your franchise, and they, you know, unless Shador turns into Deion at quarterback, probably don't have one. But they got a lot of stuff going for them.
2: You and I agree on that. John with the news.
3: Well, that's the news.
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5: 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Ricky Pearsall now out for the year. 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
4: I'm Chris Jakimick. I served in the United States Air Force, and I deployed 3 times. 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
10: 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Seventeen NFL teams, more than half the league, have a new offensive play caller this season. So that's going to be interesting. Now, in Buffalo, Joe Brady was the play caller. He is now the head coach, so I'm sure he'll still be on the headset. Chris Sims came in earlier today, and he's really out on Buffalo.
11: Buffalo is not a Super Bowl team. They're not, to me. They have a Super Bowl first ballot Hall of Fame superstar quarterback that I think fools us. But yeah, I mean, again, I think when you think about it at a base level, if I go on the street and go down New York City and go, hey, you know, who's the best player in Buffalo's defense? I think most people go, I'm not sure. I don't see it with their roster to go, for me to go, I think they're a Super Bowl team. I think they're a playoff team. But as you know, there's a difference between a team you put in the Super Bowl window and the playoff window. And I just don't think they're that. I think we put them there because the guy is one of the freakiest players we've ever seen in the history of the sport.
10: Yeah, they got their offense right. Tight end, DJ Moore now, James Cook, Deion Dawkins, left tackle, Allen. They've got the offense set with some veteran players and high-end players. Not a lot of stuff on the defensive side. Now, they've spent some draft capital on defense. It's a lot of young guys. We see if they flourish. But Brandon Bean, you know, he's the GM that when Sean McDermott suggested to Brandon Bean during the season, we need more help on defense, Brandon Bean took exception to that. And the truth is, they don't have a lot of great talent in the building under 25. They are currently ranked 29th in the league in talent under 25. They are not the Rams, Lions, Eagles, Ravens, Seahawks. They do not have that roster. They remind me a little bit of San Francisco, where there's elements to San Francisco I like a lot. Kyle Shanahan, McCaffrey, Kittle still elite, Trent Williams, Bosa when he's healthy, Fred Warner. But I just feel like they're just too old. And I think with Buffalo, they just don't have enough dudes on defense. But I, again, if I had to bet today, if I look at the AFC, I just kind of think

You know, I mean, Baltimore's a threat. They got a rookie coach, too. Is Bo Nix, you know, you can't get home field advantage if you're Denver in that division, can you? I don't know. I'm a little higher on Buffalo because I like their offensive talent. We'll see how it works. Half the league now, over half the league has new play callers. So there's an urgency in the league that you just don't get as much time. Chris Sims also talked a little bit about Arch Manning. I'm watching Carson Beck last night and Haynes King. And my take is NIL is the reason those guys are so good. They stayed in college one more year. And especially in Carson Beck's situation at Miami, he's practicing every day with 15 NFL guys. Some are coming out this past draft. Some are coming out next draft. Like Tony, he'll be the best receiver in the country next year. I think he's a sophomore. But the point being is, when you stay longer in college, you're getting 12 to 15 more quality opponents if you're in the Big Ten, if you're Miami, if you're in the SEC. And it's like, it just helps the player. It helps the quarterback. And what if Arch Manning, with that brutal Texas schedule, loses a couple of games? You know, they have a really good season, but somebody steps up in the donor pool. He makes $8 million a year, and the Jets have the number one pick. I wouldn't go to the Jets unless they brought Sark as the head coach. I'm not going to the Jets. And I'm not sure if I would go to Arizona, although I like the indoor weather. I like playing inside. I do think LaFleur is an interesting coach to keep your eye on. I think they have the best tight end, McBride, right now, maybe in the NFL. Some interest,

0: comes out. Dante Moore comes out for sure. You know, CJ Carr's coming out. Lenora Sellers coming out. But here's the other thing is, you know, there's going to be one of these quarterbacks that looks up and goes, I don't want to be the fifth quarterback taken. You know, there's going to be a couple of guys that are like looking around and going, okay, Arch is going one and Dante's going two. And it's like, I'm not going to be the fourth quarterback taken. Although you could argue being the fourth quarterback, sometimes you end up with a much better coach. Bo Nix, by the way, certainly benefited being drafted later. So, I don't know. I can't wait for the college football season. I'm all fired up on this. Best Oregon team ever. Ohio State, Miami, I think Ohio State will be better offensively. I don't know if Miami can be better defensively. Ohio State, Oregon, Notre Dame, Miami are my four. Do you have a four? Those are my four. I think Texas schedule is too brutal. I don't think George is spectacular offensively. Gunnar Stockton, eh. Notre Dame, Miami, Oregon, Ohio State are my four.
1: Yeah, I got a lot of question marks with a lot of teams. I'd say I feel the best about Oregon and Notre Dame. You know, Miami's replacing a lot, right, on that defensive line. I was reading yesterday, Messidor's looked awesome.
0: Awesome. Well,
1: of course he did. Did you watch that guy in college?
0: Well, he's got two great first-round talent receivers as well.
1: So I just think that... it's pretty wide open, I think, in the top 10. You know, Indiana, can they maintain this? Georgia goes to the SEC championship game every year, which means they'll be in the playoffs. And their quarterback's a little hit or miss. One thing I wonder, though, Colin, what do these college kids do with all these millions of dollars?
0: Well, they give it to their friends.
1: DoorDash?
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22: A lot of fresh news coming down in the last few minutes, starting in Major League Baseball, where The Athletic has just reported that the Athletics have fired general manager David Forrest, who was in his 11th season as general manager and had spent a quarter century with the A's organization. The A's presently at 45-70. That is tied for the second worst record in the majors. The NFL has just suspended Indianapolis Colts cornerback Cam Taylor-Britt one game for violating the league's personal conduct policy. Tennessee Titans guard Peter Skoronski has agreed to a 4-year, $100 million extension with $88 million guaranteed, making him the highest-paid guard in the NFL. The Bills signed guard Osiris Torrance to a 4-year, $78 million extension with $46 million guaranteed. I'm Isaac Lohenkron.
23: You want winners? He went 0-for-14 picking bowl games.
24: God bless football.
23: You want hot takes? He said Patrick Mahomes would be a disaster.
24: Really?
23: You want baseball news? He doesn't even know who Kyle Tucker is.
24: Oh, okay.
23: In his personal record book, Kevin Durant hasn't won a ring yet.
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25: A happy Friday to you. 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Great conversation with Scott Spezio.
26: Hello. I don't know if you were waiting for me to say hi and jump in there.
25: No.
26: In that moment, in that pause.
25: Feel free.
26: You know what I'm saying?
25: Perfett's still thinking of
26: He's still thinking,
25: comparison to the Cardinals-Panthers game that we had last night.
26: Isaac has watched the game last night for the third time since we sat here.
25: It was exciting.
26: He was.
25: I've always said it's seeing the score bug, it's seeing the uniform.

0: uniforms, it's seeing the graphics.
1: Yeah.
0: I would rather watch the Panthers and Cardinals play the Hall of Fame game than watch them in week 16 when neither of them are in playoff contention. And listen, I know Carolina won the division via tiebreaker last year, but still, I'd rather watch it last night than actually watch it in week 15 or 16.
1: But that was a rough game at the end of the season for that division. It wasn't a fun game. Weren't they waiting for the Buccaneers?
0: There were a bunch of tiebreakers.
1: It was not a fun. Last night was fun. It was fun, even though it was a preseason game. But we've seen other preseason games that are boring, that you turn the channel. Last night, you did not do that. Nobody did. It was a fun game from beginning to end.
0: And you didn't change the channel because you were here at work with three screens in front of
1: That's
0: you.
1: Right.
0: So you could have the White Sox and Red Sox on, and you could have the Aces and Fever playing their game and also watch the Hall of Fame game. Not everybody has that luxury, but most people who don't have that luxury just chose the NFL last night.
1: Yeah, Buffalo Bills has a luxury. Buffalo Wild Wings has the luxury, and they chose not to.
0: They say, you're going to get the NHL Network, and you're going to like it. True story. I heard the people in the next booth, those are dogs racing. Because they had the Ocho ESPN News or whatever it was.
1: I saw that.
0: I guarantee that Buffalo Wild Wings had a meeting 5 years ago, and they're like, how do we cut costs? They're like, fire everybody who knows what games are on what channel. Because nobody knows anymore.
1: Nobody knows. We just send an email to Buffalo Wild Wings and make this position and just get hired, and we can do it. We'll call everyone in this area and be like, put this on.
0: They knew the NFL game was on, and that was enough. They're like,
1: that's it.
0: My work's done. I don't care about the smaller TVs. You're going to have NHL Network. You're going to have NBA TV. That's what they're on. Deal with it. Golf Channel was all done for the day. It was just stuff from earlier that maybe you missed in the U.S. Women's AM. Maybe a replay of the Wyndham Championship first round, but nobody was changing any channels at the Buffalo Wild Wings last night. You know what I did see last night when watching the Cardinals and Panthers? I saw them trying to really shove this LaFleur brothers thing down our throats.
1: Mm.
0: Like, Mike LaFleur is on the field, and then they surprise him with Matt LaFleur, which, by the way, I don't have a brother. I have an older sister. I would be really annoyed. Like, this is my moment. Why are you bringing my brother on? Like, this is my opportunity. I guarantee it's the only time we see the Cardinals on NBC this year.
1: Right.
0: They're not going to be like, dun, dun, dun, dun, dun, dun. It's week 14 in Arizona. We know that's not going to happen. It's not in the cards, pun intended, for them this year. This is his first game coaching, and they have to remind him that he has a brother who's already coached multiple years with a storied franchise in the NFL, repeated playoff appearances, and I think Mike faked being emotional, like saying, oh, I'm going to get emotional here. I would just be like, bro, move aside.
1: Go away.
0: And also, mom. And yes, you should be with mom
1: right now watching this,
0: right? And if it was the first time it ever happened, I could understand it. Let's push this. Listen, this is the first time two brothers. And if Sunday Night Football, if the Cardinals and Packers play, like, we're going to do this. But not only has it happened before, it happened in a freaking Super Bowl.
1: Right.
0: And those two brothers are both coaching in the AFC up until last year, we're coaching as we speak, but are still coaching in the NFL together with John Harbaugh and Jim Harbaugh.
1: Yeah. No, I hear what you're saying. I did not think of it like you did. I did think like, oh, that's sweet. But you're probably right, that I would be like, bro, this is about me. It's my day. This guy has been doing this for years. Let me have this moment. You're probably right. But I'm not going to lie. In the moment, that's not how I thought.
0: You want to know what else stood out to me last night?
1: What else?
0: And it wasn't Maria Taylor misspeaking, because she misspoke. I misspeak a lot here on Fox Sports Radio. She accidentally called Aaron Donald Aaron McDonald. And then she immediately corrected herself, knowing, like, you know, I said it wrong. But it was a funny clip. But it was Drew Brees in the booth. And Isaac, I'm sure you remember this. But Monty, did you know that there was a plan that Drew Brees was going to take over as the analyst on Sunday Night Football?
1: Yes.
0: Okay. Yeah it's kind of
1: right,
0: in there.
1: Yeah, this is, yeah.
0: So now he's getting in the Hall of Fame. And I know it's all about the Hall of Fame, but it's like, hey, come on in next to Mike Tirico, who I was supposed to be doing games with, and Chris Collinsworth, who hasn't left yet, but I was so bad at my job.

0: job that they just got rid of me anyway. Like, to me, that was, I don't know. I just felt a little awkward in watching Drew Brees in the Sunday Night Football. Did you get those same vibes in any of the four times you watched the game, Isaac, last night?
1: I got it the first, third, and fourth time. Okay. And I'll tell you what. You know who I would have been really nervous? If I was Collinsworth. If I'm Collinsworth, I'm just literally watching my back and wondering if a switchblade is going to come out. Or if Drew Brees is like, hey, I brought you some soda, Chris. Have a sip.
2: Yep. Brought you a tea. Here you go.
0: That was the plan. They wanted to make that splash, and it was going to be Drew Brees. And the splash ended up going head first into the shallow end and just did not work out. And so Drew Brees now has other endeavors and is no longer a part of the NBC picture. But there was a little bit of awkwardness. By the way, Mike Tirico needs to look out.
2: Oh, yeah. No, a lot of people need to look out.
0: They need to look out.
2: You and I need to look out.
0: The story of this week isn't that football is back. The story isn't the Aces' miraculous win against the Fever and Caitlin Clark and Kelsey Mitchell not hitting free throws. Mm. The story isn't the Red Sox and their crazy run or the Braves doing what they're doing. Mm. The story is with the Phillies, but not on the field, in the booth. For those that may have missed this story,
3: me?
0: Yes. While Chris Perfett was done working his 12-hour day and at home.
2: With Ruby.
1: Very important is Ruby.
0: Yes. May have missed on Wednesday night that the Philadelphia Phillies, the broadcast team, had to pay off an auction item that was won by a person who got to sit in the booth for an hour. The person who won the auction is 73-year-old Lewis Kolb. And I'll tell you what, he never should have left. Here's a taste of Lewis Kolb doing play-by-play for the Philadelphia Phillies earlier this week against the Nationals.
4: We are headed to the third inning. Phillies on top 2-1, and we're pleased to welcome Lewis Kolb from Medford Lakes, New Jersey. He is our Phillies' fantastic auction winner. He outbid the competition to spend an inning and do some play-by-play in the booth. And Lewis, welcome. Glad to have you here.
5: Thank you, Scott. It's a thrill to be here. It's a lifelong dream to be in the Phillies broadcast booth. So here we go. Painter with the first pitch to Ortiz. It's in there for strike one call. Phils with two in the bottom of the second to take the lead. As we start the top of the third, now Painter delivers. It's bounced foul towards the Phillies dugout. And they count 1-1.
3: So good.
5: Phillies winning the first two games of this series. One more to go tomorrow night, and then a three-game set with the Blue Jays over the weekend. Now Painter delivers. It's a check swing. It's a called strike three. He got him.
0: Unbelievable.
2: Unreal, honestly.
0: I fell in love with this when I found out that they had switched, that he had handed it over. It was so good. I didn't think that they had switched announcers yet.
2: Right.
0: I just thought it was maybe a transition from someone to the actual play-by-play guy. I'm not familiar with the Phillies local broadcast, but the way he seamlessly went in there, I'm like, okay, this guy, who's an obvious pro, is going to have to throw it over to the guy who's going to give us some crappy analysis along the way. Not the case. That was the winner. That was amazing.
2: As I was listening to it, they introduce him, right? But I'm with you. When he says, oh, this is the second of the third series, then a three-game series against, in my head, I was like, there's no way that that's the guy. He just added that right now on the fly. It was all the timing of it, the cadence of it. I was so impressed. Legit, I was like, why hasn't this guy been doing this for 50 years?
0: Isaac has done play-by-play for well over 20 years. What did you think of Lewis Kolb's call with the Phillies and Nationals?
1: Just think of it this way. Think how nervous he must have been as a human being. And you juxtapose that with how he actually sounded, which is completely comfortable, completely at ease, as if he'd been the Phillies announcer for 20 years. Consider a duck on a lake looking serene above the water, but paddling furiously beneath the water. It's especially impressive considering how nervous he must have been.
2: That was a great description. I could see the paddling. I could see keeping it cool atop. Like, that was a great description of it, because it was seamless. As you said,

0: you couldn't really tell if that was him or if it was still the normal broadcast for the Phillies.
1: He had said, and he has said this in some interviews, he spoke with Fox 29 in Philadelphia, said that he had done some broadcasting in the 80s and 90s, and he's known as the voice of Medford Lakes. He had tried out to be the Phillies, it may have been the Sixers PA guy in the maybe in the 1990s, lost out on that. The voice for radio is true. The nerves, or the lack thereof, or the way that you guys are talking about, was magnificent. It felt like he just strolled in, did the handoff, and immediately took over, had the prep work. I want to actually hear more.
0: Mm-hmm.
1: Like, and this may not fit perfectly well in this argument, but in sports broadcasting, and specifically in play-by-play, nepotism is a thing.
0: Yeah.
1: The last name that you have can go a long way. And we know this happens in a lot of fields, but I think in sports broadcasting, it's one of them. I'm not trying to use Lewis Kolb as my pawn to show here, but this guy just stepped in at 73 years of age and seamlessly did a broadcast and never had the opportunity to do this at that level. And I'm not saying that there are hundreds of guys like this, but I think that there are a bunch of guys like this that will never, ever get that opportunity. And they may be fine with it. They may love calling the high school games in their hometown. They may love the local college. But when people complain about, like, the nepotism and here's the – this is a part of it. It's there are people who may be more deserving. I could listen to this all night long and just in how fluid and great it was. And it's those opportunities that are being missed out – because someone is getting an opportunity for a last name. There are a bunch of last names in sports media that we know, some more famous than others. But there is that move generation after generation and slide into these roles and everything is good. I think that there are more Lewis Kolbs out there that we don't know of in broadcasting, but I'm glad that he got the opportunity to show us that there are voices like that.
0: You just said there's not 100 guys that can do this, but the reality is, there might be.
1: Yeah.
0: We just don't know. And that's the big picture here. It's like this gentleman came in here and knocked it out of the park, pun intended. And I wonder how many others can do that, because how many of your friends, how even me, sometimes I'm at home, I'm doing play-by-play for myself.
1: Right.
0: So you're practicing it at home, and there's some people who have just like a natural talent for it, because it's difficult to do play-by-play. It was almost like, yeah, like it wasn't his first time. And you could tell, and you're not wrong about the nepotism in this field. It's not even just nepotism. It's who you know. Half of it is who you know. Mm-hmm. You know what I'm saying? Like, before you changed my life, Dan Beyer, you couldn't apply to jobs like this. They're not on LinkedIn. Okay, guys? They're not on Indeed. You sure can't find these listings. That's not how it works. So it's unfortunate, because it's not just, let's see who the best candidates are. You're right. It already goes to a specific pool of people. It's already been decided. And that sucks.
1: There's another aspect of this recently, and unfortunately we're seeing this in certain NHL teams as well, where they're doing away with broadcasts and broadcasters with their broadcasts because they don't feel the need to. So even the positions are starting to wane. And you can't tell me that this wouldn't be good for, I'm not saying that he's going to go and do hockey, but I think it's just a general comment of, I think that in this world, there's going to be more and more of that, and there should actually be more and more of this.
0: Mm-hmm.
1: So much so, I want to hear Lewis Kolb again, just because it sounds so freaking good. This guy's 73 years old and has never called a major professional game ever, and listen how he takes the handoff and just seamlessly rolls with it.
2: We are headed to the third inning. Phillies on top 2-1, and we're pleased to welcome Lewis Kolb from Medford Lakes, New Jersey. He is our Phillies fantastic auction winner. He outbid the competition to spend an inning and do some play-by-play in the booth. And Lewis, welcome. Glad to have you here.
3: Thank you, Scott. It's a thrill to be here. It's a lifelong dream to be in the Phillies broadcast booth. So here we go. Painter with the first pitch to Ortiz. It's in there for strike one call. Phils with two in the bottom of the second to take the lead.
1: Unreal.
3: As we start the top of the third, now Painter delivers. It's bounced foul towards the Phillies dugout. And they count 1-1. Phillies winning the first two games of this series.
0: that right
3: One more to go tomorrow night.
0: Right,

0: Are you kidding? I would have been so nervous and just staring at the play.
1: It's a
0: just
1: check
0: okay.
1: Swing.
0: Don't mess
1: it's
0: up.
1: It's a called
0: don't mess
1: strike
0: up.
1: Three.
0: Instead,
1: he got him.
2: Oh, so.
0: Tell me the schedule. Thank you.
2: You could read a phone book. That's the line. Just read the phone book. Lewis Kolb doing it. And some people are like, I thought I was back in 1950. That's even better. The golden era of it. The magnificent. But a great moment in baseball this week. And thank goodness for the Phillies auction that we were
0: honestly
2: all able to. I encourage you to look up Lewis Kolb clips online to also just see him. He's got a great attitude. Mm-hmm. The in the Fox 29 interview that I saw that he did in Philadelphia, they said, hey, would you want to go and do this again? And he said, you know, absolutely, I would love it as long as it doesn't take me away from my Medford Lakes duties.
0: Aww.
2: Which then you're like, yeah, this guy is just too much. This guy is where it's at. Aww. He is absolutely where it's at. She's Monty Bolaños. I'm Dan Beyer. It's Stu Gatz and Company live here on Fox Sports Radio as we are in for the guys today. Hit Monty up at Monty Bolaños. You can find me at Dan Beyer on Fox. Coming up next, Stu chats with Scott Spezio. Plus, we'll see how well you know what happened in last night's Hall of Fame game in Canton, Ohio. Yep, get out the pencils. You guys are about to be tested next on FSR.
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12: 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There is a bit of a high coming off of the football game last night. Now we have to wait a full week for the other preseason action to start. 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
13: Just watch the Hall of Fame game again.
12: Again. By the way, the ceremonies, they've been messing with the ceremonies for like years. The last thing that they wanted to do is have all these old football players wearing their jackets out in like 90 degree humidity.
13: Sure.
12: So why not do the ceremony at Saturday at noon?
13: Yeah.
12: Like I don't know why. I thought they moved it at night for TV and for purposes or like to keep these guys outside of the hot, the heat, the humidity.
13: But instead,
12: I think they all went and partied. Mm-hmm. I think the old guys are like, "Hey, it's our last day in town. Let's move out." So now it's an earlier broadcast. They moved it up a couple of years ago, but I enjoy the Hall of Fame, broadcast. I like the inductions, and with a smaller class, it makes it a better watch. It does. So to see Drew Brees, Larry Fitzgerald, Luke Kuechly, Adam Vinatieri, and Roger Craig go in, I'll be watching that on Saturday. Isaac Lohenkron will be here on Saturday. Will you be as well this Saturday?
13: Tomorrow?
12: Yes.
13: No. It is my nephew's birthday.
12: Okay.
13: I will be celebrating with my nephew.
14: Happy birthday.
13: I'll be taking tequila shots for him.
14: Don't Happy worry. Birthday.
12: Isaac will be doing that when he's... No. Actually, Isaac isn't going to be here tomorrow. He's got a wedding.
13: Oh,
12: Yeah, so he's going to miss the ceremonies as well. So
14: happy birthday.
12: Everybody's having a good time. Let's go to Isaac at the news.

0: podcast. Then on the other side, Stu Gotts and company chatting with Scott Spezia. What's going on, Isaac?
1: Well, Dan, in Major League Baseball, the Athletics announced a short time ago that they have, quote, mutually parted ways, unquote, with general manager David Forst, who is in his 11th season as the Athletics GM. A's presently at 45-70, tied for the second worst record in the majors. The NFL suspended Indianapolis Colts cornerback Cam Taylor-Britt one game for violating the personal conduct policy back in January. Taylor-Britt pled guilty to charges of reckless driving and driving without a valid license. Tennessee Titans guard Peter Skoronski agreed to a four-year, $100 million extension with $88 million guaranteed, making him the highest-paid guard in the NFL. Buffalo Bills signed guard Osiris Torrance to a four-year, $78 million extension through 2030 with $46 million guaranteed. The New Orleans Saints signing veteran 11th-year linebacker Deion Jones to a one-year deal, meaning Jones will have now played for all four teams in the NFC South during his career. That is what is trending. Now, let's turn things over to Stu Gotts.
2: Our next guest is a two-time World Series champion whose biggest hits came on baseball's biggest stage, from helping the Angels capture their first ever World Series title in 2002 to winning another championship with the Cardinals in 2006. He built a reputation for delivering in the clutch, and today, Scott Spezia, his story extends far beyond baseball. He's been open about the personal challenges he faced after his playing career and has been an advocate for recovery, resilience, and second chances, offering an inspiring perspective and overcoming adversity. He is currently has a new book out. It's called The Hardest Comeback, and a new documentary called Spezia. The film will launch September 10th at select theaters in St. Louis around the 20th anniversary of the Cardinals World Championship. It will then move to streaming on Rediscover TV. That was a long introduction for my friend Scott Spezia. Scott, how are you today, man?
3: I'm doing great. I appreciate you guys having me on. I'm getting to look out the window and see beautiful scenery here. So it's fun being alive and seeing God's creation.
2: I got to be honest with you. It's the first time I've had someone on, done an interview, and they're concerned about a deer coming through the shots. I mean,
3: that's it. I'm worried about my dog start barking at the deer and messing up the interview, but hopefully they won't.
2: Your story is so inspiring, and we'll talk some baseball with you in a minute, but I am wondering here, why was writing this book so important to you, Scott?
3: I didn't struggle my whole life. You know, I really didn't have any injuries. I didn't understand addiction, alcoholism, anxiety, depression. I thought a lot of it was made up. And then all of a sudden I got injured, you know, late in my career, 2004 with Seattle. You know, it was really tough for me. I dealt with it by starting to drink, kind of fit in with some of my new teammates. That got out of hand, led to seeing my first drug at 33. And, you know, for 12 years after that, I suffered through addiction, depression, anxiety, all that stuff. And even in the midst of it, I knew that I had to make it, and I never gave up. I went to 11 rehabs in 10 years, and I knew that I had to tell this story and give people hope, even when I didn't see much hope myself.
2: Sure.
3: You know,
2: yeah.
3: I even in the documentary, there's video that I found of me taking it of myself, you know, in the midst of it, saying that, you know, I'm not crazy. I know I'm gonna beat this. It's really hard. I'm struggling. It was tough to send that to my director and have her put it in. It probably took me a month before I'd even watch it. It almost seems like a different person now.
2: Yeah.
3: You know, and it was. For 12 years of my life, I was a totally different person. I mean, there was still some of me there, but it wasn't all of me. And I make crazy decisions, but I just knew that I had to get through it, had to be as open and honest as I could be, so that people that are suffering know that they're not alone and that there's hope out there. And that's the biggest reason I did it. It would be so much easier to talk about the home runs and the, you know, the World Series and my dad's career and my band and all the fun stuff. But I knew that I had to get this out, and it's already, I mean, I just got a message at 2 a.m. somebody is really struggling, ex-major leaguer, and so.

0: Tonight I'll be talking to them. So I get calls like that, emails like that, messages all the time, and so I know that it's going to help people.
1: Scott, for someone listening who knows that they're struggling but hasn't asked for help yet, what do you wish somebody would have told you when you were in that position?
0: Oh, wow. Yeah. You know, I guess I would have told, like, if it was either somebody else telling me or me telling, going back and telling myself, is be vulnerable, go out and get help. It's okay to get help. It's more important that you get help than it is whatever it is you're doing. Like for me, I wish I would have, you know, I did go to the Cardinals. I took too long to do it, but I finally did go. I wish I would have just said, you know what? Like, I'm not going to help the team right now. I'm not going to help anybody. I need to go away for 2 months, you know, or longer.
2: Yeah.
0: You know, because it was
2: takes.
0: August.
2: Yeah, whatever it takes, right? Yeah.
0: Whatever it takes. You know, I remember watching CC Sabathia, like, do that with the Yankees and thinking, man, what is this guy doing? Like, it's playoff time. But in you know, hindsight, I'm like, he made a great decision right there for the good of his career and the good of him and his family. You know, if I had to do it back, I would have probably took August to September to just work on myself, and then that whole off season to really get straight, especially at the beginning of my addiction and alcoholism, because I think it would have been a lot easier. But instead, even though I did go to rehab, in my mind, it was like, okay, I did rehab, I'm good, I'm back playing. But I really wasn't, you know, healed. It takes a lot longer to do that. For me, the first step of AA is I'm powerless over alcohol or drugs, and my life has become unmanageable. I could easily say that my life had started becoming unmanageable, but it was very hard for me to say that I was powerless over anything. You know, my dad used to play tapes for me when I was 10, 11, 12 years old, and I played them my whole life. And they would say, you are invincible. The drive and purpose of a winner flows through your body. You are invincible. There is no limit to your strength, power, and quickness. You have more than enough to win every game. And so that was my mindset. Like, when I get into battle, man, I'm invincible. You're in trouble, you know. And it worked great for me in my professional career. In my 26 career playoff games, I had 25 RBIs, hit over 600 with runners in scoring position. And that was my mentality. Like, I'm going to beat you. But it's very hard in addiction to do it by yourself. And so I had to let other people in, and that's what I would tell myself. Be vulnerable, let other people in, share what you're feeling, share what you're going through, and listen to other people that have beat it and follow their advice.
2: Did you find the writing of the book and reliving some of these stories, did you find that it was helpful to you in terms of recovery?
0: I had already been 7 years sober when I started writing the book.
2: I guess what I meant, Scott, was it cathartic for you to be able, was it difficult reliving this? Was it cathartic for you? What was the feeling as you were writing the book? I'm sorry, that was a poorly phrased question, yes.
0: No, I kind of knew you were going at it, but it definitely was. There was a lot of parts that were very, very difficult to talk about. You know, I got my dad involved. You know, I'm fortunate enough that my parents are still living. You know, my dad's 84 and my mom's 83, and my dad had a severe stroke 2 years ago and fought back from it. So it was really cool to have him involved, both of them involved in both the documentary and the book, and to actually have them open the first copy of the book was really cool. But, you know, reading his foreword, incredible. But at the end where he says, you know, I could fix anything in his swing. I could fix anything he did on the field, but I couldn't fix this. And just the heartbreak that, you know, they both felt, you know, when they had to let go of the rope so that I didn't hang, you know, so they weren't sitting there holding the rope while I hung myself, you know, with my addiction. They had to let go, and they had to sit, you know, they had to sit by the phone at night and wonder if there was going to be a call saying that I was dead. You know, and them coming over and bringing me food, wondering if I was alive. You know, it's very hard to write that stuff down. It's very hard to share some of the stuff that I did when I wasn't making very good decisions. but I knew that I needed to do

0: it. Even though, sometimes it'd be tough for my family or my kids to read, but I felt that it was worth it to help those people out there that are suffering. Yeah, it did help in some ways. And like I said, there's still some chapters I don't really like to I
1: Right,
0: don't
1: they're
0: really like
1: tough.
0: to read.
1: Yeah, I'm certain. Yeah. The Hardest Comeback is his new book. It is out wherever you buy your books. Scott Spiezio is with us. Very inspiring story. I am wondering, Scott, and I'm sorry to take you to a bad place, but it seems like you're in a very good place right now. But what was rock bottom like for Scott Spiezio?
0: Man, it seemed like I had multiple rock bottoms, In the big book in AA, it talks about like, hey, I guarantee you one thing, if you go back out after being sober, your bottom's gonna be even further down. And I should have listened to that. But yeah, each time was something a little bit further and further down. It got to the point where like I was drinking a handle of vodka or two handles of vodka a day,
1: Man.
0: which is basically like a gallon of vodka, spending thousands of dollars on cocaine. And constantly battling, sometimes being up 6, 7 days in a row. I could barely function. I was, I wouldn't eat much. I wasn't drinking water. I would pee in a bucket, like puke in buckets. I'd look outside and wish I could go outside. It's crazy. I live on 47 acres in the middle of the country,
1: Right.
0: and I couldn't even go outside. It was horrible. My parents got to, I was smart enough to give over control of what I had left financially and my property to my parents and sell all my cars and get rid of any access to money that I had because I knew it was my only chance. And so I did that. Here I am in my 40s, handing over everything to my parents so that they could maintain it or keep it, and limit my access to anything. So that I had a chance at living, and they helped me get through that rock bottom. And I finally started, I got to the point where I got rid of the drugs. I was still drinking. I was starting to feel better and feeling like I was coming out of it. And then boom, God hit me, like smacked me over the head and said, "Hey, you're not listening well enough." I got jaundice. I was in the hospital. I had a 20% chance to live. And they said, if you make it the next 5 days, you're gonna have to get on a liver transplant list.
1: Ooh.
0: And if you can go without drinking for 6 months, then you've got a shot to get that transplant and have a successful life, going forward. And I th first thing I thought is, how am I gonna go 6 months without drinking?
1: Right.
0: Which is crazy.
1: Of course.
0: Here I never drank really until I was 32, and then all of a sudden I'm being presented with you just have to go 6 months without drinking, and then you can have another chance at life. And I'm thinking I can't do it. So I literally prayed to God. I said, "God, take away my cravings."
1: Yeah.
0: And that was April 6, 2018. From that day on, I've had zero cravings. I actually get physically ill when I see like a bottle of vodka or tequila or anything like that. Like I saw one in a grocery store a few months ago, and I almost threw up on the floor
1: Jeez.
0: of the grocery store.
1: Right.
0: But it's a great thing. It's exactly what I asked for. And
1: Yes.
0: so I've had over 8 years sobriety, and it's been a blessing. And God saved me from liver transplant.
1: Yeah.
0: After 4 months of getting stuff pulled out of my abdomen, two and a half liters of fluid every couple weeks pulled out of my abdomen. I went after my fourth visit with the specialist at Northwestern. They said, "We can't explain it, but your liver scans and your blood work is normal. All we can say is somebody upstairs is looking out for you." And so I knew that
1: Yeah.
0: God had performed two miracles in my life.
1: Yep. I'm glad to hear that you're talking. Like you mentioned earlier, someone's going to call you tonight, a former player going to call you tonight. My brother struggled with addiction issues. He's been sober for many, many years now, but he found great healing in helping and talking to others. And so I'm glad to hear you're doing that, man.
0: Yeah,
1: Yeah.
0: that's the key. I for a long time I struggled with my identity after baseball. I thought my life was over. that's all I did my whole life. And I realized that I had to find my identity and something.

0: and greater. You know, for me, it's my Christian faith, and my purpose is to help others. And you know, the reward of somebody telling me, "Hey, I just hit 6 years sober," "I hit 5 years sober," or even 30 days sober, or even one day sober. Like those are like hitting that home run in game six of the World Series
1: Yes.
0: every time I get a message like that. And so it helps me to know I never want to go back there, but it also helps me to see people, you know, saving their marriages or being there for their kids or for their family and living in sobriety. And it's just nothing like it.
1: The Hardest Comeback, check it out. Purchase it wherever you purchase books. Very inspiring story. It's Scott Spezia. We appreciate the time here and appreciate you sharing your story. I know some of this stuff is difficult, so thank you so much, sir.
0: It was an honor to be on your show. Thank you guys for taking the time to let me share, and hopefully we can help some people out there that are suffering.
1: Yep. Keep up the great work, man. And I'm serious about March Madness. We'll have you on, okay?
0: All right, sounds great.
1: All
0: I'm
1: right.
0: looking forward to it.
1: All right.
0: All
1: Good
0: right,
1: luck.
0: guys, have a great one.
1: Good luck with the book. Good luck with the doc, and good luck staying sober, man. It's very
0: Thanks.
1: inspiring. It really is.
0: Thank you. Thank you so much. Yeah, for the doc, if you go on spezio.info, it'll tell you where it's going to be streaming and stuff.
1: Okay, and we'll continue to promote it, my friend. Thank you again.
0: Thanks, guys. Have a great one. Bye-bye.
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8: Did I forget to say that last time?
9: No, I didn't.
10: No, you didn't. No.
8: And I know I can't forget Chris Perfett. He's been working a 12-hour day, and he's going to go home and check out all the emails that Motsy accidentally sent to everyone earlier this week.
10: While watching a replay of the Hall of Fame game.
11: With Ruby.
10: With Ruby.
11: Very important.
10: Yes.
8: Mike Gonzalez is our executive producer. This is the first time working with Mike directly on a show. Great job, Mike, today.
11: Thank you, guys. It's been a pleasure.
8: You're going to be put to the test. So will Chris Perfett. Isaac Longcron won't because he aces all of the tests that we have here. But Isaac, great job today. Enjoy the wedding tomorrow, and you'll be back on Sunday here on Fox Sports Radio. My son last night
12: brought
8: home a boatload of Halloween decorations.
10: Nice.
8: No.
10: It's
8: August
10: Halloween.
8: 7th.
10: Yes, we're there.
8: We were putting together a haunted house last night. No, there is no.
12: This
10: ain't it.
8: Not a great job by my son or my wife for allowing him to buy these things. I hated Halloween. Before my son came along, I couldn't stand it. There's nothing. I don't drink. I don't go out and party. I don't do any of that stuff.
10: You don't like scary movies? Dressing,
8: nope, none of that. It was not my. Nope. So, but my son ended up now loves it like all kids do. And so we've got a pumpkin pillow. I mean, it's not even Labor Day. I've got a pumpkin pillow on my couch. Jack-o'-lantern, black eyes, orange, the whole deal. It's just way too quick. Point being, my son starts school in 2 weeks. The neighbor kid started on Monday.
10: Whoa.
8: And I think like places like Nashville, I know in the Phoenix area, they start really early. So like back to school is here like now for places.
10: Oh, I thought everyone went back in like September.
8: Yeah, you thought. That's not the case anymore.
10: Oh.
8: Isaac, when do your kids go back to school?
11: On August 12th, it will be the most wonderful time of the year.
8: Do you and Christy have an advent calendar? Like each day is a little piece of candy, and then on the 12th, it opens up and
10: champagne bottle.
8: Yeah.
11: It's a secret advent calendar, yes.
8: Oh, my goodness. Well, the start of the football season sometimes signifies the end of summer. Mm. And I'm going to put you three to the quiz.
10: Okay.
8: You want to know what was unique with last night's Panthers Cardinals game? Do you know Chris Perfett? Do you know Mike Gonzalez? Do you know Monty Bolaños?
10: No. Their first time playing in the Hall of Fame game against each other.
8: No, they may have. No, the Panthers have played in it.
10: Okay.
8: It was a match.

0: Great job.
1: Monty, you thinking?
0: I am thinking.
1: Great job. Don't think too far away from the Jets.
2: Oh, yeah. The Giants, both Giants, New York and San Francisco.
1: There it is.
3: Great job.
1: Yes. Good job.
2: 30
1: got,
2: seconds.
1: You got the Giants. Do you guys know the other team in Major League Baseball that shares a nickname with one of the four major sports leagues? Don't think too far from the Jets and Giants.
0: I'm just looking at everyone's faces because I'm glad that I'm glad we're all lost together.
1: The Texas Rangers and New York Rangers.
0: See.
1: Talk to you later.
0: Bye.
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0: Hey folks, it's Joe, and you have heard me talk several times about my time in the classroom here in Lafayette Parish being a teacher, and throughout those years had come across students who had been experiencing or had experienced homelessness. And I'm here with David Owens of Gifting Grace Project to talk a little bit about the work they do assisting kids in Lafayette who are experiencing the same thing.
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4: In Major League Baseball, the Athletics announced that they've mutually parted ways with general manager David Forst, who was in his 11th season as GM. The A's presently have a mark of 45-70 that's tied for the second worst record in the majors. In the NFL, Tennessee Titans guard Peter Skoronski has agreed to a 4-year, $100 million extension with $88 million guaranteed. That makes him the highest paid guard in the league. The Buffalo Bills signed guard Osiris Torrance to a 4-year, $78 million extension through 2030 with $46 million guaranteed. The NFL suspended Indianapolis Colts cornerback Cam Taylor-Britt one game for violating the league's personal conduct policy. Back in January, Taylor-Britt pled guilty to charges of reckless driving and driving without a valid license. I'm Isaac Lohenkron.
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7: Here's Covino and Rich.
9: Hey! That's us.
13: Friday!
9: What'd you say? I'm sorry.
13: Friday!
9: Yeah!
12: I'm never...
9: Steve Covino, Rich Davis, you're never what?
12: Never too cool to be excited that it's a weekend. Even if you love your job, the weekend feels good.
9: Real good. I've always said, don't love your job. Chop your love.
12: You've always said that.
9: I know. I love that. Job your love.
12: Job your love.
9: That's a viral clip if you don't know what I'm talking about. Anyway, it's not just any weekend.
12: That was the viral clip where it was proven not everyone deserves a podcast. It was some influencer girl that's
13: yeah,
12: like,
13: what I've always said is don't love your job. Job your love.
9: Everybody does have a podcast and they're like, opinions. Most of them stink. Covino and Rich, let's go.
12: All right. Hey, lots to get to today. It was an incredible moment at the Philadelphia Phillies game where a fan got to hop on the mic. We're going to talk about that. Brainwave, we're going to play that. Give away some prizes, weekend hobnobbing. But let's dive in. NFL is here. Last night, your Hall of Fame game.
9: Yeah.
10: I bet Rich watched a whole bunch of it. The same amount you probably watched of Quarterback on Netflix HBO.
12: I told you, Hall of Fame game, I did watch. But Quarterback, I told you this weekend I was going to watch.
9: Well, you keep pushing it off.
12: Or did I say last night? I'm sorry.
9: Aren't you going away this weekend? You're not going to have time to watch
12: Quarterback. Oh, yeah. You know what? Okay. Maybe like Monday, Danny.
9: Yeah.
12: Now, I will watch Quarterback. I promise you. Before the NFL season, I will watch every episode of Quarterback.
9: Well, I think
12: preseason
9: football.
12: Because if I could take away anything to help me make my bets this year, I'm looking for little hints.
9: I think
12: reading these guys.
9: Even if you're a Panthers or Cardinals fan, you're not necessarily glued to the game. I think it's just meant to bring the vibe back into action, have it on, watch it, clean it, watch it over dinner maybe, right? But it's on in the background. And then it turned out being a way more competitive or closer or fun. I should just say fun because there's not a whole lot at stake, but a fun game.
10: And high scoring.
9: I watched.
10: High scoring because when it was 17-17, I saw people posting, why did I gamble on a preseason game and I'm already in the L column because it hit the over right away?
9: No, dude, it was 0-0 first quarter. Second quarter, they both scored 17.
12: Yeah.
9: Ended up being 30. 30-

0: 53-30 Panthers. So it ended up being really competitive. Now we get it.
1: Fun.
0: You don't have your starters in there, but it ended up being a competitive game.
1: And
0: it's like when you and your buddy are, you know, shooting around and like, yeah, well, you know, let's not try to get hurt or anything. And then you start getting real competitive. The game got competitive, so therefore a fun game to watch. And
1: you know,
0: I think high stakes for, I'd say, the quarterbacks.
1: Well, I think high stakes for everyone because these are the guys fighting to make the team.
0: Yeah.
1: We always forget that. You know, you'll look at it and say, hey, congrats, Panthers. I guess it's better to win than lose, even though it doesn't matter. You still want to win, right?
0: But, yeah, but Carson
1: these guys
0: Beck
1: are
0: and
1: fighting, dude.
0: Haynes King, they put on a show,
1: but
0: man.
1: These guys are all fighting for their lives. Yeah, because you know why? A guy like Bryce Young or, you know, Marvin Harrison Jr., the stars on either team, guess what they have, Covino? Security and money and jobs. Everyone that played yesterday.
0: Yeah, they want to get noticed.
1: Is fighting for a position and a spot on that 53-man roster.
0: And we reap the benefits of that. So, therefore, a competitive game and fun to watch regardless. So, again, it was like a casual, I'm just sort of not paying attention, but it's on. It's cool that football's back sort of vibe to like, oh, man, we got a game here. And some really good plays were made. And I know you got your thoughts on Carson Beck.
1: I have a whole theory on Carson Beck and
0: but I have more
1: Haynes
0: thoughts on
1: King.
0: Haynes King. Yeah, Haynes King, 21 for 34, 219 yards,
1: mm-hmm.
0: three tutties and the walk-off tutty. That was huge. And, you know, I think he left his mark. Like, we talked all week about seizing the moment. You know, Anthony Volpe had his chance, and he blew it.
1: In comes Lombard.
0: Yeah, you got to really take advantage of those opportunities. And, yeah, it's preseason and all, but that was his opportunity, and he did not hold back. And that walk-off touchdown was so awesome that the entire team was cheering around him. You mentioned Bryce Young. He realized what was at stake, and he was pumped about it, too. Like, everyone was pumped for this dude because he was really trying to make his mark.
2: Yeah. By the way, King is from Longview, Texas. He, of course, played first at Texas A&M.
1: And then Georgia Tech, right?
2: Yeah, he was a Georgia Tech Yellow Jacket.
0: He put on a sweet show.
1: So, I think my big takeaway, let's start this Friday Action Pack C&R with, as you said the other day, seizing the moment. But I think these quarterbacks last night, Carson Beck and Haynes King, while you could say, well, dude, like they were all backups and it doesn't matter to me. When you seize that moment, what you've done now is you put yourself in a position to make an NFL roster.
0: Mm-hmm.
1: And you look at Carson Beck
0: in
1: particular,
0: dude,
1: right?
0: If you don't, right? At least you have the comfort and confidence in knowing that, yo, I gave it my all and I delivered.
1: And with the depth of quarterback charts now and how people unfortunately
0: get
1: banged up, you're on someone's radar. And
0: exactly.
1: I think Carson Beck, let's focus on him first because when you look at first-round picks or just quarterbacks chosen all around in the draft this year, what rookie quarterback may have found himself in the best scenario? Tribe Called Quest style.
0: Here we go, yo. 877-99 on Fox.
1: What's the scenario? Well, every quarterback finds himself in a scenario. Some are better than others. You might say, man, lucky for the guy that shows up all of a sudden is playing in a nice climate or playing on a really good team or he's going to learn under a veteran quarterback. And then you could say the best quarterbacks picked might not be in the best position for success or playing. Meanwhile, some guy that got drafted later on is like he sees the window of chance and opportunity. Now, Carson Beck, I'm going to make the argument that he is in the best position of any rookie quarterback in the NFL. Let's start other places, then I'll build to Beck.
0: Okay.
1: Your dude Mendoza, Danny G.
0: I'll say he's the first guy that comes to mind, right?
1: Fernando. We all love Kirk Cousins. That's a project. It's not happening right away. I know you and Sexy Ryan are both Raiders fans. That's the only thing you have in common. What's up, Ryan?
3: Yo, I'm also a Dodgers fan.
1: Also, you are a little bit of a winner?
3: Always.
1: Okay.
0: And they both love to torment Iowa Sam, so they got that in common, too.
1: They have that in common, too.
0: Yeah, they both drive him crazy.
1: But you guys are sports buddies, Dodgers and Raiders. Hug it out.
0: And they both give Sam wedgies.
1: Mendoza will be the guy. But there's a lot of pressure. Everyone's waiting to see what this guy's, you know, what's the kink in the armor? What's wrong with him? Because he seems perfect, right? Like, Mendoza, everything said the right way, everything done the right way.
2: Well, and he's been learning how to take snaps from under center, because in college he was shotgun
1: boy. So
2: and then also, Rich, one more thing about Mendoza is that the Raiders' O-line is a work in progress. They had a crap coaching staff last season. Carroll Jr. who was a clown, was not coaching that O-line, if you know what I'm saying.
1: I remember you talking about that nepotism.

0: Yeah, yeah. But Rick Dennison, that dude is a baller O-line coach, and that's who the Raiders have in place right now with Kubiak. So hopefully that O-line is 100 times better.
1: Dude, he signs the biggest rookie quarterback deal ever. Good for him. He deserves it. But that's a work in progress. We may see him midseason. You may see him on game 5, 6, 7. Who knows? Mendoza, put that aside. We know he's the number one guy. Then you go to Ty Simpson. I'm not even sure half the Rams coaching and front office wanted this guy. Remember the Sean McVay interviews where
0: they did want him, Rich. It was just a thing of they would have rather got him later in the draft and filled immediate needs. Yeah, they would have rather got a star wide receiver and then got Ty Simpson in the next round or two.
1: Sean McVay pretty much said, like, what the F are we doing? I mean, I like the kid. So, I mean, and you got to wonder, your reigning MVP, Matthew Stafford, he could get hurt. I hope he doesn't. No one wants to see anyone get hurt. But if he doesn't get hurt, this guy's not going near the field. And if Stafford plays one or two more years and then says, I'm done, I'm not even quite certain, unless you see something about out of this guy in backup moments, we don't even know if Ty Simpson's their guy. He's not going to play anytime soon. As long as Stafford's healthy, you're going to see Stafford through the end of the final year.
0: You'll see Simpson week 18 when the Rams rest their starters.
2: You never know, man. Brady wasn't expected to play either, probably.
1: But I'm just saying conventionally. All right, Drew Aller.
0: Yep.
1: I was talking to Beefcake Brandon. I was like, what's the depth chart in Pittsburgh look like? Because you got Aaron Rodgers, who's putting all out there final season. And then he's saying Will Howard could very well be number two, which means Drew Aller might be just hoping for being on the squad,
2: learning from veterans,
1: and being, you know, if they're carrying a third quarterback,
2: that's definitely the plan, but it doesn't always go that way. So, you know, Rich is getting at something that is pretty obvious. The landing spot matters.
1: And now go to Haynes King, who last night impressed a lot of people. Like, ooh, who's this kid out of Georgia Tech? Unfamiliar for some. The guy balled to the point where you're like, all right, this could be a formidable NFL backup quarterback.
2: Yeah, backup.
1: Because you got a young dude now, like Bryce Young. You're not going to move off of Bryce Young, but it's nice to know that if you're Haynes King, like you said, you did everything in your power to show I belong.
2: And Bryce looked pumped. Like, he was the most pumped for him, and that's great camaraderie. And that's the type of chemistry you want for your team. Like, again, it's preseason, but that's a good way to start it. Better than losing.
1: Well, Carson
2: they
1: Beck.
2: They were pumped.
1: Beck, where it's at.
2: He was looking nice, too, though.
3: Turntables and a microphone.
2: He was dropping dimes, and you were criticizing him earlier in this week.
1: Well, I just said he's goofy-looking. But
2: yeah, you sure did say that, but it don't matter because he was playing like the man.
1: He can't change that. But Carson Beck might be in the best position as a rookie quarterback because
2: he's where it's at.
1: I told you.
3: I know. You got two turntables and a microphone.
2: Two turntables and some Carson Beck.
1: Jacoby Brissett, when compared to the other starting quarterbacks in the NFL, is a bottom-tier guy. No disrespect, but it's true. He's a bottom-tier guy. If you were to rank all 32 starters, no one would convince you that Brissett is anything. He's a bottom five, right? Then, on top of that, the Cardinals are predicted to be the ass of the NFL. No one's saying, oh, the Cardinals might compete. The Cardinals are likely.
2: When Rich says ass, he doesn't mean, like, sweet, plumpy,
1: bun. I'm not talking about
2: juicy.
1: Nice buns.
2: He's talking, like, deflated flapjack ass.
0: Rich, they do have LaFleur blood now on the sidelines.
1: I'm glad you said
0: they have a pep in their step.
1: But Danny, get this. Mike LaFleur, his offense caters to a guy like Carson Beck. And when you see Carson Beck playing the way he did last night, dropping some dimes, hitting his guys, the Cardinals are ass. Brissett's a bottom-tier guy. They're only paying Brissett. Remember they came to that agreement at the end of July? Sort of went under the radar, about $15 million a year.
2: Mm-hmm.
1: $15 million a year is not, hey, we're paying our starting quarterback $50 million and we're sticking with him. We're investing $50 million. It's a $15 million filler, right? That's really what Brissett is. He's a, yo, you're good. You earned it.
2: Yeah, but Brissett's his one guy to beat eventually.
1: And he looked like he belonged. Again, I know it's not against premier NFL talent, but the moment wasn't too big for him. He was slinging. He looked sharp at moments.
2: You know,
1: I'm
2: looking at his numbers now. You know, just based on what I saw, I thought it was more than that. He just made such nice plays from what I saw and everything I watched. He was 15 for 19, 188 yards, and one touchdown.
1: But again,
2: but man,
1: under
2: he really looked composed.
1: Under
2: Mike, when he had to look at that. Look at this pass right here.
1: Under
2: boom.
1: Mike, yeah. Under
2: we're
1: Mike,
2: it now.
1: Under Mike LaFleur, Carson Beck could do well. And listen, would you be shocked and he was 6 or 7 on

0: By the way, over 10-yard passes downfield. He was sharp.
1: I think that's what it was. Like, he was stepping up when it mattered.
0: Now, when we talk about who's in the best situation, right? If the Cardinals are straight up cheeks after like 4 or 5 weeks, if they're 1-4, 0-4, 1-5, you're telling me they wouldn't be like, let's give Beck a shot? You don't think he has the best chance to really get a look?
1: He might be that guy where, you know, people want to see him get in there if they're sucking. Yeah,
0: I wonder if there's a prop bet, Danny. For what's the first rookie quarterback that'll see the field?
2: I'm sure there is. And there's also one guy. I'm going to make our East Coast listeners happy right now in the state of New York. The Jets, 110 overall. Cade Klubnik has a good shot because he's behind Geno Smith. And we all know Geno Smith is up and down like a roller coaster.
1: Wait, so make this clear, though. Cade may get the first shot, but you're saying that Carson Beck is in the best position.
0: Yeah. Like, by the way, if the NFL was anything like soccer, the Jets would have been relegated years ago.
1: They're out of the league.
0: When you said Jets, I'm like, oh yeah, they're still allowed to play, huh?
2: Yeah. I mean, I wouldn't put it past the Cardinals, Covino, if Beck continues to look this good throughout the rest of preseason, for him to win the job.
1: Yeah, what makes it cool, and again, just preseason, but he did look, Rich nailed it, noticeably composed.
2: One of the reasons why is he played in big-time college football programs and games, and the guy's almost 24 years old. So he is an older player out there. He's not a 21-year-old rookie.
0: And as far as receivers go, Marvin Harrison Jr., Michael Wilson, Kendrick Bourne, who we hung out at the Super Bowl.
2: More of a receiver almost than just a hand the ball to him.
0: Jeremiah Love in that offense. So you're looking at when that tier one starting crew gets in there, they're much improved. They are much improved. I still think there's a lot of holes, but I think there's going to be some possible fun moments for Carson Beck. And my money is on Carson Beck to be the first guy that gets a legit shot of these rookie quarterbacks, which proves, Danny, draft night is really important for what the teams are looking for. But sometimes you could be drafted lower, but it presents a better opportunity for you. And I think Carson Beck finding his way on the Arizona Cardinals roster will be the best thing for him.
1: I think he deserves all the props today. I'm glad you're giving it to him. We watched it. It was a great performance.
0: I mean,
1: I think King's the story. That dude owned the night.
0: If you're Ty Simpson and you're on the Rams, hey, you may win a Super Bowl your rookie year as a backup that never touches the ball, for all we know. But do you rather that, or do you rather get a legit opportunity? Because I think Carson Beck will get a legit opportunity. I think Mendoza will see the field. You're right, the Jets backup.
2: Klubnik,
0: he will see the field. I mean, Aaron Rodgers is old. He might be Fred Gile, for all you know. Drew Aller sees the field. But
2: Howard, Aller, they're in good
1: Mendoza
2: spots.
1: Is Mendoza the last to see the field?
0: Ty Simpson's the last to see the field.
2: Probably goes Fernando, then Simpson.
1: Yeah, I'd say Fernando because he's so protected, right?
0: And Kirk Cousins is no slouch.
1: Yeah. So he's probably the last, and that's probably the best for him.
2: If you guys, though, are making a strong case for Carson Beck after one preseason game, I was going to say, what if Fernando comes out and blows your mind
1: and he's slaying
2: in preseason,
1: it?
2: And then that... all the noise we've been hearing the past few weeks hot take artists will get even louder.
1: Listen, that'd be cool if this plot thickens a little bit. Again, Carson Beck and Haynes King, I think both put themselves in great position to at least be noticed.
0: I mean, if you can't tell, I get way fired up about football. Once NFL hits, I'm in a different zone. I think a lot of football fans get in that different zone. But I agree. I'm the first to make fun of people that make sweeping judgments after one preseason game.
1: Yeah, but it's all we got.
0: But it's what we got now, and we're thirsting. We're like Thurston Howell III, bro. Lovey. We're thirsting for some NFL football. So much so, I'm watching The Herd at the gym earlier today, and Colin's talking about his Matt LaFleur on the hot seat. I'm like, they haven't played a preseason game yet. Matt LaFleur on the hot seat? So, yeah. I mean, like, trust me, everyone that loves football is already throwing their takes out there. So, I mean, where we are.
2: And, Rich, not to shoot down your entire first segment, but say Carson Beck gets in there against ones
0: and
2: falls completely on his face.
0: Throws four picks and fumbles twice. I know. It can happen.
1: You could do is what they did last night, and you got to give them props for it right now.
0: And, Covino, what I thought you were going to say is all you could do is also make assumptions and judgments on what you know so far. And
1: all we know
0: is that we saw a really exciting, fun...
1: Hey, Danny G, if what you said happens, then, hey, we got to factor that into the equation now.
0: Irrelevant, but fun first game of the NFL.

0: You know, great.
1: Really, honestly, dude, I was expecting nothing.
0: I'm really excited.
1: It ended up being that last quarter was great.
0: I'm really excited to see we got the Kron with us today. Isaac, anything I say out of bounds? I feel like you're the voice of reason. Carson Beck looked like he belonged, and I know it's one preseason game against backups and backups, but there was a composure there.
2: Well, you remember who the standout performer of last season's Hall of Fame game was, don't you?
0: Oh, please remind me.
2: Exactly. Sorry. I will say this, though.
0: Man.
2: I'm glad you picked up.
3: How's it going?
0: Hold on one second. No whammy. Stop. Isaac just gave me a whammy.
3: He gave you a bazinga.
2: Very good. I will say this. Was there some Tracy McGrady vibes in Carson Beck's facial countenance?
3: Ooh.
2: Because he looked, let's put it this way, he looked really mellow on those tight camera shots into his eyes.
0: he took the top shelf of drinks out of my garage fridge.
4: Yeah, that Cody Bellinger hazy sort of look.
5: Yeah, there's been memes since his college days about that look in his eyes.
0: Yeah. So, hey, you know what? I think,
4: by the way, was Abella Danger there rooting him on? I didn't see that.
0: Abella Danger.
4: Remember she was
0: Who's
4: there?
0: Who's she?
4: I didn't, in all honesty, you could say I'm lying. I had no idea who she was.
0: Well, didn't that
4: Liar.
0: Make you,
4: That makes you the most.
0: I swear.
4: Steve Covino.
0: Steve Covino is the most. Noble guy in the studio.
4: Does it make me the best or the lamest? I don't know.
0: Both.
4: Obviously, I had to do my research.
0: Yeah.
1: Well, yeah, I'm sure you did, my man.
4: Yeah. I know her now. I didn't know her then when she was watching him in college in Miami.
0: I know her now. Okay. Hey, if anything, can we all agree, me, you, everyone in this room, and everyone listening, that just having football back is a good thing?
4: Dude, it was great. And honestly, on a personal note, Yankees were off last night. Perfect for me. I had something to watch and throw on and sort of zone out on. Perfect night. Lots of fun. Unexpected. You know, but what Lohenkron said is true. You know, what does it really mean? But hey, it's better than sucking, right?
0: Well, you know what? When your team goes, let's say, back in the day when there were four preseason games, it's not four anymore. But remember, like, some of the teams that would go 0-4 or 1-3 would be the teams that would go 12-4 in the regular season when there was 16 games, 13-3. The preseason is more about, like you said, the bottom end of the roster, who's making the team. When you watch Hard Knocks, you get to follow some of these guys. Remember those heartbreaking stories where you're following a guy and he doesn't make the team?
4: Yeah.
0: That's always heartbreaking.
4: It is. Absolutely heartbreaking.
0: So, hey, football's back. Enjoy. We got more Covino and Rich. And this is a story in baseball that really is, like, it put the biggest smile on my face. It really did. There's a guy that got an opportunity that he's wanted since he's a kid.
4: He's, let's say, he's 73 right now.
0: I think the theme of this week on Covino and Rich, the theme this week on our show.
4: Mm-hmm. Well, the theme so
0: seizing
4: far,
0: the moment.
4: Seizing the moment. And yeah, this is another story. So yeah, Carson Beck, let's add him to that list. Haynes King, who really stepped up. And this 73-year-old guy we're about to tell you about.
0: All right, more CNR on an action-packed Friday show. 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

0: the habitations in the towns we know. The place we saw the lights turn low to get fresh and to get fresh flow. Yeah, and that's what's up. Two turntables and a microphone. And bottles and cans of just clap your hands.
1: Carson Beck.
2: What is this, Friday karaoke?
1: Man. Carson Beck.
3: Carson Beck had a night. I want to hear Rich freestyle. Covino and Rich on Fox Sports
1: Carson
3: Radio.
1: Beck. He'll have Jeremiah Love and Harrison.
3: Why do you say it like that, though?
1: Jared Love and Harrison. Oh, man. Hey, a lot to get through today. Live from the Fox Sports Radio studio, Covino and Rich. It's a really fun Friday.
3: You know what's cool, man?
1: Is, NFL's back. Baseball's, you know,
3: Rich
1: popping.
3: And I are straight up going off the cuff, off our instincts, off of what we saw last night.
1: Yeah.
3: And then, you know, during the break just now, our hydration break, I'm listening to what Colin had to say about Carson Beck and King. And we all sort of witnessed the same thing, but he seemed extra high on Beck, like as a bona fide starter right now. Like he looked that good.
1: Take it easy.
3: Yeah, I mean, look, you do. You have to put it in perspective and say, you know, it's a preseason game, but he was really high on everything I saw. So, hey, man, he had a night, but Haynes King had an even better night. Props to both. And football's back. It's where it's at, Carson Beck.
1: I'm telling you, those weapons on that team. You know, it's what's the best about football is that these teams could turn it around so quickly. We've talked about the parity in the NFL. You make fun of me because every year I'm like, parity. Every year it's four or five teams that
3: parody.
1: Made it the year before, don't parody. Make it the following year. It just because there's going to come a time where a team like the Cardinals, who are ass the last couple of years, you're right, Jeremiah Love, Danny G, combined with Harrison Jr., and if Beck turns into something and they get some help and they have a new coach, Mike LaFleur, there's going to come a point where it's like, all right, they're going to be good, and then a team like the Seahawks or Niners are getting older, you know.
2: Just takes a couple good drafts, you know, couple good free agency periods.
1: You know, forget the Seahawks, meaning like the Rams, too. Like the Rams, when Stafford's no longer with that team in a year or so, that, you know, no matter who they have,

0: it will be a step down for Matthew Stafford. So that's what I love about football. You're never too good or too bad for too long if you're a well-run organization, which is why you got to give the Chiefs and the Patriots and some of those dynasties even more credit, because the NFL is so hard to continuously be good. Other sports, you could stay good longer, I think. I really do. I think that your lifespan of being a dynasty, so much easier.
1: Danny G is here on the phones at 877-99 on Fox. You want to chime in with your thoughts about preseason football being back, because life changes.
0: Especially coming on the NFL.
1: Next 6+ months.
0: You have a breakout player. And what does he want? He wants the money that the previous guy got, and you're manipulating the salary cap, trying to figure out how to fit guys in. Anytime a team wins a Super Bowl, you're going to lose a few guys, because whoever was under, whoever's contract's up is now touting around like Super Bowl champion. They want more money. NFL, oh, I love it so much.
1: Sexy Ryan on the ones and twos. He's on the two turntables and the microphone. The Kron's got your updates in about 6 minutes. Remember, we're going to play Brainwave, give away prizes. Yeah. And weekend hobnobbing, what you need to watch in the world of sports and entertainment on my birthday weekend. But there's a story that we have to tell you about.
0: Oh, is the story how the Mets are going to turn it around?
1: No, not that story.
0: Oh, no, because someone hit me up yesterday.
1: I saw the Mets got Benny Agbayani's son.
0: What are they doing? I hope he's good. I love Benny Agbayani. Hawaii 5-0.
1: I thought that was cool, though.
0: But I saw a meme, one of my Met buddies sent me, more mocking. It said, if the Mets go 38-9 over their final 47, they'll probably make the playoffs. And then it said, that's been done one time before, that ridiculous record.
1: Wow.
0: And it was Lindor with the Indians, now Guardians. So, impossible. I'm not saying there's a chance. I'm just saying.
1: Yeah, because they had a liquidation sale. But I think the story right now is how hot the Red Sox are too, man. You see,
0: they have equal losses with the tie with the Yankees in the loss column.
1: Yeah, they had a crazy win yesterday. No wonder they're celebrating. They're in it,
0: To tell you why it sucks to be a Mets fan,
1: they just caught fire. That's the thing. Props to the Red Sox.
0: To tell you why it sucks to be a Mets fan is that you had the expectations and the money spent like the Dodgers, but you saw other teams, Danny, like the Red Sox and the Phillies, and certain teams that were playing like trash somehow go on this tremendous like 3-week run, and they're right in the mix, and you're waiting for the Mets, like why is every team with expectations doing that but us? Like the Red Sox, the Phillies, they're not the only ones either, right?
2: I almost feel guilty, because when you first wanted your manager fired early on in the season, both Covino and I said the same thing. Hey, it's a long season, don't panic, you guys have time to go on a little winning streak. Just has not happened for your team.
1: Didn't happen. But here's something fun that did happen.
0: I love this
1: story. Which proves that dreams do come true. Not necessarily when you want them to.
0: It could happen to you.
1: It could happen to you. But maybe when the universe says you're ready. Maybe things happen when they're meant to happen. The 73-year-old guy.
0: I love this story so much.
1: He's a substitute teacher. I think his lifelong dream was to be a baseball broadcast.
2: Yeah, he said since he was 12 years old, he wanted to call a Phillies game.
0: And you know what? You win an auction. You want to put up some money. Like you said, he's in his 70s. You know, boomers hate when I say this, our parent generation, they had an easier path than us. They could have a regular, nice, middle-class job and, like, survive. our parent generation
1: in their own struggles.
0: Yeah, but
1: of course,
0: they hate to hear.
1: And I only say that because they'll be the first to tell you.
0: Yeah, but I'm saying, they hate to hear the fact that, like, in the 80s or 70s, like, a dad could have a regular job, a mom could be, like, a part-time stay-at-home mom, work a part-time job, and still raise a family. Now you need...
2: You get a baller house back then for $70,000.
3: Dude. Homer Simpson.
0: Yeah, Al Bundy was considered a schlub, and they had a huge house in the suburbs of Chicago. Al Bundy was a shoe salesman. Peg was a stay-at-home mom. And they had a sweet house.
1: And Bud was a rapper. Street rapper, Grandmaster.
0: And Kelly, by the way, Christine Applegate out of the hospital, so wishing her well.
1: Oh, nice.
0: But yeah, no, so times have changed. But that guy, 70s, he probably has a nice little nest egg, probably bought a house for $100,000. It's now worth over $1 million, like all of our parents did. And he won an auction to call a Phillies game. As you said, Danny, his childhood dream. But not only his childhood dream, he was ready for the moment.
1: Ready.
0: But
1: think about it. If he was younger and he got this opportunity when he wanted to, he might not have had this wisdom and confidence that you're about to hear. Now, again, we're supposed to be under the understanding that here's some guy that won.

0: on an auction.
1: And they do this all the time. I'm sure the Dodgers do, the Mets do. I'm sure whatever team you root for does a... The Mets do like a kid caster for a day, and it's like, hey,
2: you're right, Rich. We've seen this before.
1: Yeah.
2: But as soon as this clip went viral, everybody was like, oh, that's got to be a ringer. Well, he's just too good.
1: Because it's usually just some guy that won a raffle, and he's like, hey, my name's Joe. The 1-0 pitch to Otani is a ball. Or it's some little cute kid that won like the Mets sweepstakes, and he's sitting there with Keith Hernandez like, I like Lindor. This guy comes in.
2: I like turtles.
3: And by the way, he hops right in, too. Like, oh, he doesn't miss a beat.
1: Please listen.
3: Like, they had to have a conversation, right? Like, I'm going to introduce you. Jump right in. Because this guy delivered, and it goes with the theme of the week.
1: Yeah.
3: What did Haynes King do? What did Carson Beck do? What did George Lombard Jr. do in his debut? They seized the moment, right? And this guy, he kept the theme going. 73-year-old... What's his name again? Something Cobb.
1: Lewis Cobb. Take a listen.
4: We are headed to the third inning. Phillies on top 2-1, and we're pleased to welcome Lewis Cobb from Medford Lakes, New Jersey. He is our Phillies fantastic auction winner. He outbid the competition to spend an inning and do some play-by-play in the booth. And Lewis, welcome. Glad to have you here.
5: Thank you, Scott. It's a thrill to be here. It's a lifelong dream to be in the Phillies broadcast booth. So here we go. Painter with the first pitch to Ortiz. It's in there for strike one call.
1: What?
5: Phillies with two in the bottom of the second to take the lead. As we start the top of the third, now Painter delivers. It's bounced foul towards the Phillies dugout. And they count 1-1. Phillies winning the first two games of this series. One more to go tomorrow night. And then a three-game set with the Blue Jays over the weekend. Now Painter delivers. It's a check swing. It's a called strike three. He got him.
1: Wow. Ryan, you can stop it there.
3: I mean, I want to know from Lohenkron, too, a guy who's, you know,
1: who
3: built
1: does this
3: career and who's done this. And I see him nodding. Well, what's your first instinct when you hear this, the Kron?
6: To be honest, I can think of at least three current Major League Baseball broadcasters who he is better than. Just hearing that. I'm not kidding. And the second point. You heard how good that sounded. If you didn't know any better, you would think he was a regular full-time major league broadcaster.
1: Right.
6: But also think about how nervous he must have
3: Nailed
6: been.
3: It. I'm so glad you said that, dude. Yeah. You know how your heart, cracking the mic's not something he does on the regular. It's a moment he dreamed about his whole life. His heart had to be pounding through his chest like Bugs Bunny when he falls in love. You know what I mean? We've all been there, right? The first time you crack the mic, take it from us. It's a nerve-wracking experience. This guy's doing it on his biggest possible stage. He's a lifelong fan.
2: Maybe he did play-by-play in the classroom to his students.
3: Whatever he did led him to this moment where he nailed it.
2: James got a D.
1: Denny, as we go to ILO for the update, let me just
7: give you guys... I'm here to take attendance. All right.
1: Let me give you guys a little insight. You know, Covino and I have done everything from, you know, radio to podcasting to TV to live stuff to tape stuff. There are some things you encounter, and this is everyone's career, so this might be a question itself. Things that you thought were easier than they were going to be, or things that were way harder than you thought, or some things that did come easy. To me, I think reading a teleprompter was the easiest thing. I thought it was going to be tricky. Reading a teleprompter came to me like easy as could be. We tried to do play-by-play once at a fan fest. It was like an MLB fan fest. Covino and I hop in this little booth, and they give you like an inning of a game. And they give you some notes, and they go, hey, give it a shot. We try this, and I'm going to tell you what happened after we go to ILO for an update. What's up, ILO?
6: Now, that's a tease.
1: Oh, my goodness.
6: You know what? To be honest, I actually did the same thing at the Major League Baseball All-Star Game Fan Fest when I was 12 years old.
3: And? Is that where you caught the bug? Were you any good?
6: Oh, it was freaking great, of course. I got a videotape at home.
3: Dude, I would love to see that.
1: Covino did a music video at a theme park. Is that the same? Remember that? He would hop in that booth. He did Tiffany. I think we're alone now.
6: Unfortunately, that and the next 8 years of my career, if you would listen, you would swear that I had not hit puberty until I was, I don't know.
3: Oh, the one okay.
6: That's basically what it sounded like. Well,
1: you're like Peter Brady.
6: Oh, very good, Peter Brady. Oh, man. Boy, I thought I'd forgot that episode. Well, you're talking about baseball broadcasters. We start in Major League Baseball because the Athletics announced that they have mutually parted ways with general manager David Forst, who is in his 11th season as GM. A's presently 40.

0: 5-70. They're tied for the second worst record in the majors. In the NBA, the Los Angeles County Medical Examiner has determined that the death of Memphis Grizzlies forward Brandon Clark back in May was caused by an accidental overdose of heroin and cocaine. In the NFL, Tennessee Titans guard Peter Skoronski has agreed to a 4-year, $100 million extension with $88 million guaranteed. That makes him the highest paid guard in the NFL. Buffalo Bills guard Osiris Torrance, not too shabby either. He's agreed to a 4-year, $78 million extension through 2030 with $46 million guaranteed. Finally, Variety reported that the biopic Madden with Nicolas Cage portraying the legendary late coach, analyst, and video game impresario John Madden will not be widely released in theaters and will rather go straight to streaming on Prime Video in November.
1: That's unbelievable! This is unbelievable! What in the heck is going on?
0: I still say they should have cast John Goodman as John Madden. Back to you guys.
2: Thank you. And by the way, straight to video isn't necessarily a fail these days. I was talking to our buddy Mike, who's a big movie buff. He-Man, which did terrible in the theater, but was a great movie. That was not even supposed to be in the theater. It was supposed to be straight to Amazon, and then they said, hey, let's give it a shot in the theater. So sometimes,
3: and by the way, it's budget-wise, it's okay. Number one streaming movie in the world
4: Kayak
3: right now.
4: Kayak told me, hotel.
2: Yeah, so.
5: He-Man was trash.
2: No,
5: are you serious?
2: Not.
5: Yes, it's horrible.
3: You're out of your mind.
2: It was fantastic. Are you serious right now?
3: Oh, you're the only guy I've heard say that.
2: Yeah, honestly, you are the only person I've heard say that.
5: Talk to more people.
3: Damn, that's Ryan. Sexy Ryan.
2: Clearly
3: does not like He-Man.
2: Clearly not a fan of Trap Jaw. All right, we got more Kavino and Rich. We'll do some Brainwave, Midweek Major, all coming up right here. CNR on FSR.
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5: 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Watch it on my behalf. 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I love He-Man.
6: Did you really hate it, Big Ryan, or what?
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7: 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Dolph Lundgren, baby, forever.
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5: But
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5: Tila was pretty hot. All right, so we're Covino and Rich. 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
8: All right, I got the result of us trying to do play-by-play. I'll tell you in a second, but reading the feedback, our buddy Rob Baker down in Texas, no one represents Texas like any other state. No one represents their state more like Texas. Like, if someone's from Texas, they take pride in everything. Listen to this. He goes, as far as the quarterbacks you spoke of, mm-hmm. Cade Klubnik, who, Danny, you said you were thinking might get a shot. Texas guy, Austin area, Austin Westlake, the same high school as Drew Brees and Nick Foles. So they just produce quarterbacks there. And Haynes King, another Texas high school quarterback from Longview, Texas. So a lot of these Texas kids.
9: Everything's better in Texas.
8: Ooh-wee! And trust me, my father-in-law is from Texas, and he's one of those guys where anything you bring up, he's like, well, you know, the first whatever was from, everything was from Texas.
9: Everything's better in Texas. So
8: yeah, shout out to
9: the birthplace of everything, Texas. Woo-hoo!
8: So shout out to all the Texas quarterbacks. And we're talking about this announcer who got an opportunity and sounded like a pro.
10: Lewis
8: Cobb.
5: 73-year-old guy.
8: Covino, I said you and I have done most forms of broadcasting there have been. I mean, TV, radio, podcasting, you name it, we've done it. Live events. I've handled pretty much everything pretty comfortably. I said the prompter I always thought was easier than I thought it would be. You get in a groove pretty quick reading a teleprompter if you do TV. We tried play-by-play, same as Lohenkron, at like a fan fest.
5: It was an all-star, MLB all-star fan fest. They had the whole setup, and you're supposed to call the legendary play. You get to pick the
8: moment. I remember the play we called. It was Gibson's walk-off against Eckersley. And, yo, Isaac, you would think Covino and I, who have worked together for decades.
5: Know what's about to happen.
11: Know what's about to happen, yeah, exactly.
8: And let me tell you, we struggled through it. Because you were like, pitch on the way. Well, that's a strike one. And you're like, what? It's not as easy as you think.
5: It's
8: I think
5: not.
8: Play-by-play is one of those things that you see guys doing basketball, hockey, baseball. It is not easy.
5: It is my top, I'd say, three of things you think you could do, but you can't. It is way more
8: difficult
5: give
8: you another
5: than
8: one.
5: You think.
8: Play tennis.
5: Tennis is up there. Yeah.
8: Tennis. Do play-by-play.
5: No, but play-by-play. You know, color commentating is a little easier if you could counterpunch and, you know, throw some zingers in there and just
8: things you think you could do that you probably can't. Perform well with a good-looking woman.
5: I
8: think a lot of guys were like, oh, no.
5: Play-by-play was way tough. So for this guy to step up on a major league level, and like Lohenkron said, take it from a pro. Lohenkron's like, he sounds better than some actual, you know, professional announcers.
8: I'll give you another one. As we watch the girls softball Little League World Series, guys that suck at sports that think they get hit off a girl throwing heat.
5: Yeah.
8: When

0: when Jenny Finch
1: yeah.
0: was dealing back in the day, and all these guys were like, I could hit off her.
2: Did
0: I'm
2: she
0: like,
2: strike out Bonds?
0: Like, or
2: it was Pujols.
0: So, yeah, oh, Pujols.
2: Yeah.
0: But I always think it's funny when bozo guys that, you know, played ball think that, oh, I could hit that. It's a different trajectory. The ball's coming up. It's not going. Nothing's breaking. The ball's rising. I would love to watch female softball players dominate dudes that think they're good. So.

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0: 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I'm Isaac Lohengrin.
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5: All right.
6: Bring in the heat. Let's go.
5: Bring in the heat. 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What books? 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
6: Yeah.
5: 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Or our Best of the Week drops tomorrow. Every Saturday, Danny G, our producer, puts out a Best of the Week. 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And thank you guys again for being here. Hope you have a great weekend. Let's go.
6: All right. Well, what do we learn first hour? Carson Beck, the rookie quarterback that might be in the best position.
5: What were those lyrics you wrote?
6: To have a shot. Oh, Carson Beck. He'll have Jeremiah Love and Harrison. Telling you, he's gonna be the guy. And we realized that Lewis Cobb, 73 years old, seized the moment, and he did that fill-in auction play-by-play for the Phillies. And, you know, the guy was awesome. He sounded like a seasoned vet, as Isaac said. Fit right in. If you turned on that broadcast, Isaac, you wouldn't have known that he was a fan that won a raffle.
0: Would not have been able to tell the difference. Not at all.
5: And I thought he had a unique voice. You know, it wasn't like the greatest broadcasting voice, but he had the delivery down.
6: Scully pacing.
5: He had the good pacing.
0: Why, thank you, Rich.
5: Right? Yeah. Great pacing and a unique voice. Yeah. You know, not everyone has golden pipes like Danny G. You just make the most of it. I agree with Rich. If you hadn't told me that he won an auction or paid for an auction or whatever, a charity, I would not have known that it was some sort of winner making this happen.
6: Well, speaking of broadcasters, you said in the books.
5: Yeah.
6: Shout out to Howie Rose. Put it in the books. This is his final year calling Mets games. And when you say put it in the books, I did have a question for you guys. This is off the cuff. I know you love when I do that.
7: He can't go out on a year like this.
6: You know, the funniest part is he started in 87, so maybe he's the problem. I love Howie Rose, but
5: true,
6: I'm just saying, he started in 87.
5: Every time I hear that little fun fact, I'm like, yo, he missed all the fun in 86.
7: Yeah, how dare you, Rich? Don't put that on him.
6: I mean, listen, every time the Mets win.
0: What if they win it next year then?
6: Every time the Mets win, in my Mets chat, no matter how bad they are, one of my friends had, you know, there's the meme of Howie Rose pumping his fist, put it in the books. And you say books. Nowadays in 2026, there are two skills that I wonder if you round it up, idiotic teenagers that are at the local high school. Go to, I don't know, El Camino, go to Taft, go to, what's the one that Giancarlo Stanton went to?
5: Notre Dame.
6: You know, go to Chaminade. Any of these schools around here. If you rounded up a bunch of 16-year-old young dudes that are playing sports, do you think all of them would know how to keep a baseball scorebook? And do you think they would know how to score bowling?
5: No and no.
6: That's embarrassing. To me.
5: Well, bowling, they'd have no reason to because it's done. It's always done.
7: Rich,
5: we had those overhead projectors from the leftovers from the 60s, 70s.
6: I would take pride, Danny, in my ability to keep a sweet scorebook and bowling. Yeah. If I go bowling, I used to like that.
7: I think you already knew the answer to your own question, Rich, because you play adult softball. How many times is the manager saying, nobody knows? No one knows how to.
6: I'll be honest, every time I'm the guy that's like, give me the book. Until I'm up, I'll keep the book. I'm like, how do you guys not know how to keep a book?
5: What I assume.
6: When
5: I was a kid, I'd
6: go to
5: sit in the bench if you know how to play, keep the book.
6: No, you're just a man with half a brain.
5: It is common knowledge.
6: When I would go to a Mets game, sitting in the upper deck with my dad at Shea Stadium in the late 80s, early 90s, there were some bad teams in the Mets after that 86 team. You would get the program. And the guys would always sound like they're from the 1920s. Get your program here, your program. They were stuck in a different generation.
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6: Programs. But you would get the program, and you would write the starting lineup in. and you would do your best effort as a little kid. You felt like a
5: kids
6: like a,
5: can't even write in cursive anymore.
6: You felt like a little man.
5: You
6: when
5: think they
6: like,
5: know how to keep a baseball scorecard, scorebook?
6: Which is simple, like ground ball to shortstop, 6'3". Like, how do you not know that? But I do think that

0: listen, they know a hell of a lot of stuff we don't know. Like, kids probably know more about AI than we do, but...
1: Yeah, you can't even do the gritty, old guy.
2: Nah.
0: What are you talking about?
2: No, but
0: I will say, though, if you want a cool dad move, it might be obsolete, but teach your kid how to score bowling and keep a baseball scorebook. It is like one of those, like, I think you should just know. I think you should know as a man. Or a woman, not to be sexist. I think you should just know.
1: Yeah, well, maybe they don't need to know. But then they need to know other things.
0: But then again, who am I? Because I don't know how to change my own oil. Because in my mind, I'm like, right. Why? Bring it to the shop, you know?
1: They know whatever's useful to them.
0: I don't know.
1: But now, speaking of baseball, though.
0: Put it in the books. What book?
1: Before we play, because this hour is action-packed with Brainwave. We're giving away prizes. Mm-hmm. It's simple. It's multiple choice. So when we tell you to call, definitely call to try to win some summer prize packs or grilling apron. It's just a matter of, are you on the same brainwave as everyone here on the show? Plus, weekend hobnobbing, what to watch in the world of sports and entertainment. We do that this hour. But something happened at the Red Sox game. Again, they've been hot, right? Red Sox have been hot.
0: You're like Hansel from Zoolander.
1: As a Yankees fan, honestly, so all right the pops now. In the world. Big win yesterday. Probably their biggest win.
0: Did you send me that? Did you send me that meme, or did I just see it when I was scrolling, where in June, the loss column between the Yankees and Red Sox was like far into the double digits, and now fast forward to the beginning of August.
1: Hey, they turned it around. They got hot. They caught fire, like you said. Yeah. You hoped your Mets would do that. They didn't.
0: Nope.
1: Anyway, I saw this clip of a fan reaching out to Aroldis Chapman, as Booney used to call him, Chappie.
2: Chappie.
1: So, hey, Aroldis Chapman! Chappie! And he turns around. He's like, I could be he. And Chapman walks over to the guy, and he's like, I got something for you, Chappie. And this is, again, me improvising. I don't know what was said. And Chappie's like, I don't want it. And he's like, no, here, take this. And he hands him this old-looking baseball glove. Looks like something Babe Ruth would have threw away.
3: It was Honus Wagner's.
1: It looked like a Honus Wagner Signature Series baseball glove. And Aroldis Chapman looked really happy to have it. Like, you know, he puts it on, he starts punching it, and he's like, yo, look at this thing this guy gave me. And then he leaves it there on the dugout, and you get a good view of this glove. And it, honest to God, it looks like something Abner Doubleday played with.
0: It's so funny you would say that. I was like, whose was it, Doubleday?
1: No, I swear
0: to God. When my wife's from New Braunfels, Texas, and there's a really cool little town called Green, Texas. It looks like it's spelled Gruene, Gruene. And they used to have an antique shop, and I'm so bummed they closed down. You'd go in there, and I'm so bummed I never picked one up. They would have old baseball gloves, old sporting equipment. There was like $30, and I'm so mad. They would have gloves where the fingers weren't even connected.
1: Yeah, that glove was definitely worn by somebody that talked like this. Yeah, that's right. My name's Slappy Johnson. That's right. Taking a mound today.
0: I always loved when Slappy Johnson took the mound. He was great.
1: Slappy Johnson. So, you know, Aroldis Chapman, he went from like not really caring about the moment to like, yo, that's pretty cool. And it looks like he wants to take it on the mound. It makes me think of when David Wells wore Babe Ruth's hat to the mound. Remember that story?
0: They wouldn't let him do it.
1: They wouldn't let him do it because it wasn't official gear. But Chapman looked happy about the moment. You got to look up the clip. It's kind of funny.
3: Do you think if Aaron Judge had that glove in the World Series, he wouldn't have dropped that ball?
1: Oh man. Yeah. Oh, dude, it hurts. But it's like this old-timey times glove, right?
3: Sorry, Covina.
1: So based on that, what's the strangest gift you ever gave or received? Like, strangest gifts given. It got us thinking about that because this guy took a chance. Turns out around this Chapman, you think he takes it home with him? Yeah, I think so. Why not, right?
3: Yeah, that's something he puts in his man cave.
1: I don't know whose it was or if it has any particular value, but it looked cool. Aroldis Chapman, does he take it home? Either way, he got this random gift. And when you're somebody like Aroldis Chapman, I'm sure you get random things all the time.
0: I bet you some things are cool and some things are like, why are you giving me that?
1: Yeah, exactly. So anything come to mind for you? No?
0: Well, I always feel like we're very lucky that listeners will send us some cool stuff.
1: Yeah.
0: When people send us useful stuff, I'm so grateful. I'm grateful regardless, but sometimes people will be like, hey, you know, Rich, I know you're a barbecue guy. I sent you these rubs from the local place here in town.
1: Oh, hell yeah. That's useful.
0: But sometimes someone will send you like merch or something for their product in like men's extra, extra large. I'm like, why you send?
1: Someone sent Rich, and I swear to God, like these random looking sandals, like these Jesus looking sandals, but they were.

0: like really lame looking, and underneath you could fill them up like a.
1: Oh, it was like a flask.
0: Like a flask.
1: It was a flip-flop flask.
0: They were the dumbest things ever, though.
1: Ryan, I'll bring them in for you.
2: Dude, no, that Ryan, sounds awesome.
0: Ryan, if you
2: I
0: want
2: to totally use that.
1: Ryan, said, pull it off your,
0: I think that was.
1: Pull it off your busted feet and,
0: Dude, were they called flip-flop flasks for real?
1: They should be.
0: Dude.
2: Whiskey, baby.
0: Except they weren't flip-flops. They were the weakest looking, like, you know, wheat woven sandals ever.
1: But you know what?
0: And I was like, why would anyone sit? Look at me. I'm a Guido kid from New Jersey. You think I'd ever wear these ridiculous things?
1: You know what's interesting?
0: None of my worst
1: day. With celebrity...
0: I don't even want to get like re-gift this on Christmas.
1: With celebrities and athletes, for them to really want something a fan brings them, it would have to be ridiculously special. And I saw something recently that was a really beautiful moment. Dwayne The Rock Johnson was promoting that trash Moana live action.
0: No relation to Slappy.
1: Oh, yeah, no relation to Slappy Johnson. Dwayne The Rock Johnson.
0: The famous pitcher who took the mound.
1: Yeah, Slappy Johnson.
0: With that glove.
1: Dwayne The Rock Johnson, no descendant of him, was at some event, and he was just walking by, and someone goes, Dwayne, take a look at this. And someone held up an old-school wrestling magazine from, had to be 50-plus years ago, and it had The Rock's dad on the cover. The Rock stopped in his tracks. Went over the guy, and the guy's like, I'd like to give this to you. The Rock got a little teary-eyed. He's like, you're going to give this to me? And he told the guy, come around the barricade, gave him a hug. And he's like, you don't realize, I have family members that would love to see this. Thank you. So, like, you got to...
0: Danny G.
1: For someone to want something like that.
0: You know, now we're getting into the coolest gifts, right?
1: Yeah, I mean...
0: Well, we did say, like, most random, strangest, you
1: No, but,
0: know.
1: I'm saying most of the
0: but
1: time,
0: dude, you made
1: it's
0: me think of something
1: that.
0: Else.
1: There most of the time, it's not that.
0: Okay, but there was an even cooler story recently, cooler than that Rock story, even though it's a very cool story. I don't want to butcher it. So, Danny G, if you could find the info on this, or even the Chrona, you might know about it. Dallas Braden, do you remember what he was famous for? Famous A's pitcher that pitched a perfect game?
1: I do remember
0: Dallas Braden? Well, didn't he pitch it, like, in tribute to his mom who had passed away? Wasn't that the backstory? I think that's the backstory. Now,
1: what's up, Kron?
0: The Kron, you remember that?
3: Yeah, it was on Mother's Day.
0: So he pitched a perfect game on Mother's Day, right? And I think his grandma went to the game. Get this.
3: Yeah.
0: So he had two tickets to the game. A ticket for his grandma and a ticket for his mom, I guess, but the seat was empty.
3: Yeah.
0: So the empty seat was there. Next to his grandma, he pitches his perfect game. He tugs the heartstrings, and everyone's like, oh, I did it for his mom on Mother's Day. A random fan came up to him. He's like, dude, I got something for you. And he's like, what's this? And he knew it. The moment he looked at it, he knew the seat. He knew where his grandma was sitting, and he knew what section it was in. The dude had the ticket stub of that empty seat on that day next to his grandma. And he's like, because that's where his mom would have been. The kid had it. He's like, I want you to have it. He had it in a card.
1: Wow.
0: Yeah.
1: That's
0: off the dome, Harry Mack style. I may have messed something up there, but that was the gist of the story. And Braden was brought back like, oh, my God. Like, I can't believe you're giving me this because that game meant everything to him. And he did it for his mom. And the second he saw it, he knew what it was. It was that empty seat next to his grandma.
1: You know, it's a beautiful feeling. You ever see, like, on a documentary or something where they'll surprise maybe – an athlete who's a talking head. They're like, hey, we want you to look at something.
0: Yeah.
1: And you see that emotional, real reaction. Like, oh, wow. Like, I haven't seen this in years. I think there were some cool moments. There were some cool moments during that Team USA. Did you watch that hockey documentary?
0: Yeah.
1: Not the movie, not Miracle. There was a documentary on Netflix.
0: Yeah, we did. Remember we talked about it?
1: We talked about it. I remember when they were showing the guys some of the pictures and stuff from the 80 Olympics.
0: Yeah, they
1: hadn't
0: seen it.
1: I haven't seen this in, you know, almost, you know, since 1980, 45 plus years. And those are the times where people would want a gift. But I want to give you the flip side. 95% of the time when someone you don't know gives you a gift, they're just handing you something that you don't want.
0: I know. They're basically saying, can you donate this for me? Because I don't want it. And by the way, I'm getting the feedback. Escobar Cheeks. What a name.
1: Escobar Cheeks
0: says those flip-flop flasks were reefs. They were not reef. These were like the weakest, cheapest things I'd ever seen.
2: They can't be that bad.
0: They were the weak. You know what, Ryan? I wish I had them just so I could see you in them. They were not reefs. They were the weakest things I'd ever seen. So strangest gifts. Aroldis Chapman got one. Actually, it ended up being pretty cool. He seemed to be grateful for it. So Let us know.

0: 877-99 on Fox. We've received some really weird. You know, my girlfriend's dad one day, it was Christmas. Mm-hmm. It's so embarrassing, too, because you're opening presents, like, in front of the quote-unquote future in-laws, right?
1: Oh, we have an announcement to make?
0: No.
1: Oh.
0: But I mean, how else do I describe it, right? My girlfriend's family.
1: Yeah, that's fine.
0: I'm opening Christmas presents, and I open it up, and...
1: Ooh, what do I got here?
0: Yeah. It's a big, heavy box, and it was an alligator head, like a real alligator head. And, like, I don't know what the joke is, so I'm just like, yeah.
1: Is it the one that bit off Chubbs Peterson's hand?
2: No. Yeah. Exactly. Exactly.
0: But it was a real, not a stuffed
1: damn
0: animal.
1: Alligator bit my hand
0: It was
1: off.
0: A real, you know, like, they got it at a museum or a zoo or something.
2: He took your and hand. And I was like. You took its head.
0: Everybody starts laughing at me, and I'm like, well, what are I doing? And they were like, you know, basically like, gotcha, because you're stuck with it now.
1: Oh, it's like a prank. They put
0: yeah.
1: a prank.
0: Okay. They're like, oh, you know, so now I had to have that thing for a year. Until I handed it off to, like, the next guy.
1: Let's say hi to who, Danny?
3: Sean in Montana.
1: Sean, Araldis Chapman gets an old-timey time glove, and it got Covino thinking, like, you know, those random cool gifts you actually get, or the weakest
0: one. Well, dude, sometimes, I mean, can make or break a relationship. I've heard of stories, you know, some women are like, I can't believe he got me blank. I'm not that type of woman. Relationship over. So these things matter.
1: I'm not that type of woman. what'd you get her? Hey, Sean.
4: What's up, guys?
1: Hey, bud.
4: Me and my son listen to you all the time. He's 10 years old. We love you guys.
1: Hey. Oh, that's awesome, man. Future generation. I love it.
0: Thank you. I hope Absolutely. He's a Covino guy.
4: And crazy enough, I'm from Bridgeport, Connecticut.
1: Nice.
4: Where I grew up. But I moved to Montana, so I can relate to you guys. And I'm a Niners fan and a Mets fan just like you.
1: Bro, we are Poor destined guy. To be bros. Mets and Niners. Have you noticed, by the way, Brandon, who works here, one of the editors, is a big Niners fan. And we talk about this. The Mets and Niners have this weird, unique vibe, Danny. Just this true story. When one is good, the other's not. So, like, the Mets stinking this year is good news for the Niners, because when the Mets somehow every few years have a great season, that's when the Niners are hurt and go like 7-11, 7-10 or something. So, Niners are going to win 12 games.
4: So far in between, I haven't even noticed the good years lately. Man,
1: I know.
4: The Mets. But I got a story for you guys. I brought my son to training camp last week.
1: Yeah.
4: We went 3 days, and George Kittle is his hero, man. So, that was our main thing. We just wanted a George Kittle autograph.
1: Mm-hmm.
4: The first 2 days we weren't successful. And my son brought him a gift. So he brought him, I ordered him this super cool Transformers 49ers toy, and it came like right before we left. And he wanted to give it to George, and it wasn't looking good, man. I didn't know how I was going to figure this out. You know,
1: yeah.
4: But I promised him I'd give it a shot. He wrote him a little letter. And right at the end of the last day, I just yelled out. I was like, hey, George, my son got you a gift, can we give it to you? And he looks at me and kind of weird, and he's like, oh yeah, what is it? You know, kind of leery. And he let me grab it out of the bag. And we went up to the front lineman. He was able to give Kittle the gift with a card attached and stuff like that. It was an awesome, and he signed his jersey. It was an awesome moment, but you guys had me thinking. We saw him walk off the field with it. It has like his name in the little card that he wrote and his address and stuff. But what do you think? You guys think he kept it?
1: I do. Honestly, if it's a
3: something
1: cool little,
3: like that from
1: if
3: a
1: it's
3: kid,
1: a cool yeah. little, it's a, you said it's like a 49ers Transformer thing.
4: Yes, it like I, just came out. Like,
1: I feel like George Kittle's
4: like,
1: the type of guy that I bet you George Kittle would keep a 49ers Transformer thing on his shelf, and he might
4: totally
1: be like, "Yo, some cool little kid
4: stuff.
1: Gave it to me." I'm not.
3: Might be at his locker right now.
1: Yeah, he might throw it up there. Honestly, we've had people give us stuff that you would think doesn't have value, but I'll keep it like on my shelf or something.
0: Iowa Sam. By the way, I agree. I think he kept it. You know, like maybe kept it in his locker. I do. I think it meant something.
1: Yeah.
0: Iowa Sam always, when he goes somewhere, he always comes back and brings the most peculiar things back for you. He's like, yeah, I saw this and thought of you. It's like some random pin or a sticker, but it's so nice and kind.
3: It's
0: kind
3: of cool, yeah. It'd be like a can opener,
0: yeah,
3: but it has like the name of the city where he was at. I'm like, that's kind of cool.
0: He always brings, he's like, I saw this sticker. You know, he bought me a sticker that said Jabroni Repellent. He's like, yeah, I figured you could put it on whatever you want. I was like, thanks, man.
1: Iowa Sam comes to my house every year for my family's Christmas party.
0: Yeah, but it's so thoughtful, but weird.
1: And every year, Iowa Sam brings a peculiar Christmas ornament, like a flamingo or a
0: yes.
1: Hey, I thought he had. He brought me what? It was a shiny pint of beer ornament. I'm like, what?
0: It's what makes him special, but you know what? And it's the thought that counts.
1: It makes the tree every
0: year.
5: So a mistletoe belt or something like that, or
1: I have one of those. Yeah. I wear it all year long, though, Ryan. All right, we got more Covino and Rich. We're gonna play Brainwave. If you want to get involved, have some fun.

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15: 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Shout out to everybody hanging with us live. Hope you enjoy Overpromised 150, new episode. And in fact, speaking of Overpromised, what to watch this weekend? We'll get into it later. Weekend hobnobbing. Ooh. But right now, live from the Fox Sports Radio studio, yo, Ryan, you ready? It's time for Brainwave. 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
19: Ooh.
20: One, two, three.
15: Yeah.
21: Locked in.
22: You guys are on the same wavelength right now.
20: All right. Happy Friday. The questions in this game are all subjective. You just need to try to match the brain of CNR and the crew. Yeah, look at Covino already having fun with his dry erase board over there.
15: Yeah,
20: all right, let's get our contestant on the studio lines, then I'll explain the rules real quick. Ilo, I'll use you for this. Would you love to travel to beautiful Waco, Texas, Spokane, Washington, Redding, California, Tulsa, Oklahoma, or Denver?
23: Well, I've been to three or four of those places. Let's go to a place I haven't been. Redding, California.
20: Never been to Redding. Bubba is listening there.
15: What's up, Bubba?
24: Yo, Bubba.
23: The Redding Bubba.
25: Friday.
15: Friday. I like this guy's energy. Good choice.
20: Bubba, what do you do for a living there?
25: I do construction in the heat, my friend. It sucks.
15: Construction in the heat? You know what?
23: Well, if you win, you can just wear the apron and
15: nothing else.
23: Be nice and cool.
20: All right, I have five rounds ready to go. Our contestant, Bubba, needs to win two of them to be the champ and walk away with that CNR Summer Grill-In package. I'm going to ask a question, give three equal answers to choose from. The five of us in the studio today are going to write down our answers on our dry erase boards. On the count of three, Bubba counts out, he says his answer, and he's got to match with three out of the five of us to win the round. Or no matter his answer, if all five of us happen to match, it is an automatic round for him. Backdoor cover.
15: All right. Here we
20: all right.
15: Now.
20: Round one. You guys ready?
15: Yeah. Let's do it.
20: Get those dry erase boards ready. We're going to start with relationships.
23: Oh.
20: You're seeing someone new and the chemistry is amazing, but one of these red flags keeps tugging at your brain. Which one is the toughest to ignore?
23: I like these type of questions. Sorry, let's do it.
20: Flirting a little too comfortably with servers. Keeping their ex's hoodie because it's comfy. Ooh. Or reading your text messages but replying hours later.

0: which of those red flags is the toughest to ignore? Flirting a little too comfortably with servers, keeping their ex's hoodie because it's comfy, or reading your text messages but replying hours later?
1: Yeah.
0: All right. Everybody locked in?
1: What gender is the server? Sorry.
2: Does it matter?
0: Depends who's listening to you right now, Ilo. All right, Bubba, we need your answer on the count of three. One, two, three.
3: If he gone, the hoodie gone.
0: He says hoodie. Start with Steve Covino.
4: You know, as I grow older and wiser, birthday weekend this weekend, things like that don't bother me the way they used to. So reading those texts, like she's reading my text. She has her phone right there. She can't respond. That's so weird. So that would bother me more.
0: So buzzer. No point from Covino.
4: Yeah.
0: Rich Davis.
5: I hate to say I'm such a mature man these days. I'm flirty, so I don't mind if a girl's a little flirty if it's innocent with a server. It's a server, right? I mean, you're not going to see him again.
4: Servers got no game?
5: No, but I'm saying, number two.
1: they got the fresh pepper.
5: I remember when I met my wife. My wife had like a carry-on bag, and I'm like, this is really great. She goes, oh, it's my ex's. Do you want me to throw it out? I'm like, no, I like this carry-on bag. So I'm fine with the hoodie. It doesn't matter. But when someone's unattentive, that's a sign. I don't like that. So I'm with you. Reading the messages and not responding.
4: It's annoying. Yeah. It's like you're not important enough to get back to.
0: All right, we go to Ilo.
6: This is interesting because some people aren't necessarily texters, and a free garment is a free garment. I actually went with the flirting with the server.
1: Oh, you like it a juice, eh? Do you want more fresh pepper? Juice is good, eh?
5: But Ilo, no way the server has more game than you. You're a charming guy.
6: Well, as usual, you're right on that part.
5: Okay.
0: Bubba, you're mathematically out of this one, but I did say hoodie, so you would have got the point from me. And what about you, Ryan?
2: I said hoodie as well.
5: Yeah, but if she was sniffing it, like, it smells like him, that's one thing, but if it's just a cozy hoodie.
4: Yeah, but Ryan, think about it. She's wearing that hoodie, you could still have your fun.
0: She's wearing the hoodie, she's probably thinking about that dude, too,
2: She's still thinking about that guy. Whenever I go through a breakup, anything she gives to me, I throw away.
4: Ryan, when you're squeezing those cheeks, who cares what hoodie she's wearing?
5: By the way, quote of the day.
4: I'm just saying.
0: Let's go to round two.
4: That would have bothered me in my 20s, right?
0: Yeah, I don't think it's the end of the world, Covino. I just think out of the three,
5: if you got with Jordan Hudson and she was wearing a ripped up old Belichick hoodie, would you care?
4: I'm like, that's definitely Bill.
2: Okay, so that's a difference.
6: Some Patriot fans would find that as a turnoff.
5: I know.
4: I hope she's not wearing my hoodie with that guy.
0: Round two. Let's go to sports. Which NFL QB will have the most passing yards by the end of this season?
5: Ooh,
0: the regular
5: one.
0: Season.
5: That's a good one.
0: Fernando Mendoza, Carson Beck, or Michael Penix Jr.?
5: Now, Penix Jr.'s in a battle.
0: Rich, don't.
5: Oh, okay.
0: Do that in your head. It's funny, though. We started the show off, actually, by talking about this. So Rich and I were already on the same brainwave. Of course, Michael Penix Jr., not a rookie.
5: Yeah, no, I know.
0: But in a tricky situation there in Atlanta. All right, we're all writing our answers down. Everybody locked?
1: Locked.
5: Yep.
0: All right, Bubba on the count of three. One, two, three.
3: I'm going to go Fernando. They'll get Kirk out of there and just get him more reps. That's my only thing.
0: He says Fernando. We go in reverse order. So that means, Ryan, you are up first. What say you?
2: I went with Beck because Penix is going to get hurt like he always gets hurt. And I like Mendoza, but he's probably not going to play for a while.
1: Ooh.
0: All right.
5: All right.
0: I also said Beck.
5: Oh. Two turntables and a microphone.
0: Yeah. What'd you say? What'd you say, Ilo?
6: I am actually going with Mendoza. I think the politics of being a number one pick.
5: Ooh, interesting. I think Cousins will start too many games early on for Mendoza to get that number. And I think Tua could very well be the guy in Atlanta. I don't even know if Penix plays as much as you think. Carson Beck, I just think by process of elimination.
0: Okay.
4: I think Beck might make opportunities and make them count, but I think Penix Jr. is the answer here. Like, why are we buying into Tua?
5: Okay. I mean, is that still a quarterback battle, correct? Yeah. I mean, like, we don't, right? I mean, there's no update there, right? I know. It's like, it's still, I mean, we haven't had our first preseason game yet. Okay.
4: We're not on the same brainwave.
0: But
4: yet.
0: I love the fact we're talking NFL football.
4: Oh, hell yeah.
0: All right, let's go to round three. Supporting roles.

0: Wayne Knight turns 71 today. Anyone know who he is?
1: Newman.
2: Hello, Newman.
1: Hello, Newman.
0: In his honor.
1: Jurassic Park, too, right?
0: Who hijacked your sitcom more to the point where the supporting role became the main event?
1: Okay, this is a good
3: one. Can I do that?
1: Uh-oh.
0: Jaleel White is one of the options. Let's go in order here. Henry Winkler as the Fonz.
1: Hey.
0: Jaleel White as Urkel. Or Michael Richards as Kramer.
4: Ooh, wow. Good
1: so
4: one.
1: So which supporting guy stole the scene the most?
0: Yes. Who hijacked their sitcom more?
1: Okay.
0: In Newman's honor here.
1: Locked.
0: Fonz, Urkel, or Kramer?
1: Oh, my goodness. This is such a great question. Oh. And I just want people to just, again, brainwave. Think of the brainwave we are on.
0: Yep. All right. Count of three, Bubba. One, two, three.
5: I'm going to go with what I think Covino's going to do and say Fonz.
0: Says Fonz. Steve Covino, we do start with you.
1: What's today? Friday. Yeah,
4: Fonz.
5: Yeah.
0: Rich Davis.
1: Now, listen, no one had smoother game than Stefan Urkel. And did I do that? Got any cheese? Yo, he was not supposed to be that big of a character. I think the whole cast of Seinfeld, you take that out of elimination, I think no one on this list has a jacket in the Smithsonian, but you know right. Who does? The Fonz.
4: The Fonz.
1: Look at that. I think Henry Winkler, your answer. Hey!
0: Ilo?
6: Did I do that?
0: Oh, he said Urkel.
4: Urkel was great.
1: It's not a bad pick, though. It's really tough.
4: He's legendary.
0: Comes down to me and Ryan. He is a winner in this round. I said Fonz as well.
1: Arthur Fonzarelli.
0: Hey. And what did you say?
7: I said Urkel, Ryan. Man. Come on.
4: I mean, he's legendary, too.
0: Yeah.
4: By the way, you know, we had Wayne Knight on our show back in the day. And
1: really?
4: Rich asked him if he often gets confused with the guy that played the revolting blob in Billy Madison.
1: Stop it.
4: I did say that. I swear to God. Like, and the guy was like, sorry.
1: Yeah, he's like, you know, the revolting blob.
4: Why did I say
1: that? Right. I don't
0: All right, halfway to a prize pack.
1: I'm embarrassed for 20-something year old me.
4: You called Wayne Knight the revolting
1: Stop
4: blob.
1: Stop it. Can I have an extra paper towel so I can wipe my pad and my tears?
0: All right, Bubba, you're halfway to a prize pack. Let's go to round four. Music.
1: Revolting blob.
4: Happy birthday.
0: All right, guys, focus.
4: Sorry, I'm looking back. I can't believe what an idiot he was.
0: Let's go to music.
4: Looking back.
0: You're locked in a small room for 48 hours, and music is being piped in on a loop to torture you. Which song would break you? Achy Breaky Heart, Barbie Girl, or It's a Small World?
1: Huh.
0: Which song would break you as torture if you were locked in a small room for 48 hours and couldn't turn it off? Achy Breaky Heart, Barbie Girl, or It's a Small World?
1: Man, it's a great question.
4: Really good question.
1: But I do have an answer.
0: All right. We're all going to write it.
1: Okay. And I have a great answer as to why I have my answer. So I can't wait.
4: Okay. I'm on the edge of my seat.
1: Ooh, I know you should be.
4: All right. So it's Brainwave.
1: CNR
4: on FSR. We do this every Friday for prizes and giveaways. And by the way, we don't want to leave you out of the fun. If you want to qualify for the summer grilling apron and prize pack, just leave a nice comment wherever you get your podcast.
1: All right, he's locked in. Let's go.
0: Let's go.
1: Your answer.
0: Bubba, one, two, three.
5: Can't even go on the ride. Small world.
0: He says it's a small world. We go in reverse order. Ryan, what'd you say?
7: Achy Breaky Heart.
0: Buzzer. Easily. Sorry, buddy.
7: Sorry.
1: You don't like you don't like Billy Ray's dance moves?
0: You know.
7: No.
0: This,
7: I'm good.
0: This was really close for me because It's a Small World. I think they call it circular, where there's really no end to the song.
1: Yes.
0: But Barbie Girl, if I had to hear that on a loop, you could have whatever information you are torturing me to get. Ilo, what'd you say?
6: I'm a Barbie girl.
0: See?
1: Oh, my ears. But I do love every so often when that guy comes in, he's like, come on, Barbie, let's go party. However, nothing more annoying than the sound of children singing like, it's a small world after all. That would break me. That's the worst. I'm with you, bro.
4: Yeah, it's a joyous song. I'm not mad at it. Okay. It's definitely, I agree, on the same brainwave as Danny G and The Kron. Okay. Barbie Girl.
1: Oh, man.
0: All right, it comes down to the final category, guys. Round five.
4: All right.
0: We're going to finish. We're finishing by going back to sports.
1: All right, let's go.
0: You're putting up 1 month of your salary on a Super Bowl bet. Which of these three teams would you trust the most to cash your ticket?
1: Okay, ooh, this is good.
0: The Texans, the Lions, or the

0: Chargers. Means they're there, but which one would win and take home that money for you? The Texans, the Lions, or the Chargers?
1: All right.
0: Everybody locked in?
1: Yes, sir. Steve Kerr.
0: All right, Bubba. One, two, three.
2: Lions, I suppose.
0: He says Lions. Steve Covino.
1: Yo, guess what? We are on the same brainwave.
0: Yeah.
1: Justin Herbert doesn't look focused to me. And CJ Stroud, you saw how he came strutting in. Looking like a schoolboy.
3: No way. He came in looking like a schoolboy and has not done well in the playoffs. So I'm taking away Houston.
1: Lions.
3: Cove, I'm also taking away the Chargers. As much as I love Madison Beer and Herbert cuddling, I just think the AFC is too competitive. You might be able to sneak through the NFC. The Lions are my pick. There we go.
1: Boom.
3: All right. One more.
0: Because there's five of us today. Ilo.
4: Dan Campbell.
3: Hey!
4: Don't let me down.
0: We have a winner.
1: There we go.
0: We have a winner in Redding, California. You are going to receive a C&R summer prize pack, including that popular grilling apron. And
1: there you go.
0: Bubba, not only are we going to mail that to you, but we are going to give you a bonus prize today.
1: Are you kidding?
2: Oh, tell me.
1: Congrats to Bubba, who just won not only our grilling apron, the summer prize pack, but $500.
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0: Congrats.
1: All right.
3: You have a great weekend.
1: Thank you, Bubba. That's better than the time I won $500.
3: In our lessons! All right, let's go to Ilo. We're running late. Sorry, Ilo. We're just having so much damn fun. What's up, buddy?
4: Well, fellas, not having fun today. David Forst, he is now the former general manager of the Athletics. They mutually parted ways today. He was in his 11th season as GM. The A's presently 45-70, tied for the second worst record in the majors. In the NBA, the Los Angeles County Medical Examiner determined that the death of Memphis Grizzlies forward Brandon Clark back in May was caused by an accidental overdose of heroin and cocaine. In the NFL, KUSA Television out of Denver just reported that Broncos defensive lineman Matt Henningsen tore his Achilles in practice today. Now, if that wasn't bad enough, Henningsen tore the Achilles in his other leg August 8th, 2025, 1 year ago tomorrow. Tennessee Titans guard Peter Skoronski agreed to a four-year, $100 million extension with $88 million guaranteed. That makes him the highest-paid guard in the NFL. Buffalo Bills signed guard Osiris Torrance to a four-year, $78 million extension through 2030 with $46 million guaranteed. Finally, the NFL suspended Colts cornerback Cam Taylor-Britt one game for violating the personal conduct policy. Back in January, Taylor-Britt pled guilty to charges of reckless driving and driving without a valid license. Guys, all yours.
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14: You're winning bets for talking points.
11: Can't resist
14: if
11: yourself,
14: you get
11: huh?
14: stuck socializing.
15: You ever done anything dangerous?
16: You ever dance with the devil in the pale moonlight?
15: That is dangerous.
14: Friday brings us Weekend Hobnobbing.
11: If anyone knows hobnobbing, it's Rich Davis. But I'll kick it off.
10: Hobnobbing.
11: It's my birthday weekend, so I'll be watching, I don't know.
10: I was going to say, your birthday weekend, I'll be watching you get Botox. You're getting up there.
11: Yeah, I'll be doing something.
10: I'll be watching you cry in your candles.
11: Yeah, exactly. I don't know. This one's hitting me. But UFC fight night. I love watching fights. I'll be doing that. Leave me alone. I'll watch some fights. Billy Ray Goff, Ty Miller. UFC fight night. Enjoy it. That's on Saturday. You know what, Rich? Because you've been talking about it, because I already started and invested on the show, Ted Lasso season 4, I'll check that out.
10: You know, Lasso season 4, I watched episode 1. I thought 3 ended perfectly, and I'm like, oh, why are they doing 4? The first episode is 3 years later, and it really does, it's like a fresh start. So you watch it, and you're like, oh, this is
11: Mike
10: great.
11: Mike, who runs this place, was like, yep, it's good, I liked it, Bob.
10: But you got to finish season 3 first.
11: I only have a few left on that.
10: But that's the best part of
11: it. I'm not the biggest fan, but I'm hearing it's good, so fantastic. I'll check it out. And you know what? Overpromised, that's our bonus pod. I thought we had a great show yesterday, episode 150. We talk about awesome or get the out of here. Pitching celebrations on the mound based on your boy on the Mets, Rich. Plus the next action star. And
10: I love how you always put our show in your weekend hot dog.
11: That's right. Relationships during the football season. We break it down on Overpromised right here on our YouTube page for free.
10: All right. Quarterback Denny, there's a show on Netflix I think I'm going to watch.
15: Yeah.
10: I will.
15: How about Hard Knocks on HBO? Seattle Seahawks.
10: On HBO, I think that's definitely worth the watch. And, Camino, you love trashy reality shows. Did you see that? You know that Howie...

0: Harry Dowsey. This guy that was on all these reality shows. There's a new Netflix dating show, and all the girls in the show are very good looking, so you might want to watch that.
1: Sounds creepy. Oh,
0: Mary Harry. Howie. All right.
2: Rich, also on HBO, Monsters of God, the guy who brought us Tiger King.
0: Yeah.
2: This is about the underground world of animal smuggling.
0: That is something you would definitely watch, Danny. All right, listen, we'll see you guys on Monday. Until then, have a great weekend. Arrivederci, baby.
1: See you in the promised land.
0: Goodbye.
1: Bye, guys. Happy birthday to me.
2: Happy birthday.
3: Hey, it's Covino and Rich.
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17: Tonight in Major League Baseball is underway. The Mets are leading 1-0 after 1 at Pittsburgh. However, a weather delay at the start in Philadelphia. The Phils are due to host the Blue Jays. Jays first baseman Vladimir Guerrero Jr. is out for a third straight game with a bad hamstring. Delay at the start for Reds at Nationals. Cincinnati Reds pitcher Hunter Green will have another elbow surgery next week. Rain delay at the start for Braves at Yankees. The news on the Yankees that left-handed pitcher Carlos Rodon will start AAA rehab on Saturday after the elbow problems. Among the teams about ready to start, A's at Red Sox. A's have lost 8 straight, and the A's and general manager David Force parted ways today. Boston has won 8 in a row. The Kansas City Chiefs say quarterback Patrick Mahomes will likely miss their preseason opener. The Titans gave guard Peter Skoronski a 4-year contract extension. I'm Steve DeSager.
18: One guy is happily divorced. One guy is happily married. One guy gets called daddy by his 3 beautiful daughters. One guy gets called daddy after a credit card approval. One guy won a state high school basketball championship. One guy only covered a state high school basketball championship. One guy's been inducted into 3 halls of fame. One guy has only mopped a hall. Does this seem weird to anybody else?
19: Crazy.
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22: We are indeed the Odd Couple on a funky Flashback Friday. 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
4: The Odd Couple was filmed in front of a live audience.
5: Tweedledee. Yeah.
0: All right, let's go. Big show. Let me welcome into the program. Kelvin will be joining us. Uno momento. You didn't know I was bilingual, did you?
5: ¿Cómo estás, señor Rob?
0: There you go. I got that going on, so we'll do that and much more. A lot to get to today on this Funky Flashback Friday. Always remember to be sure to check out our YouTube channel. That's right. You can watch us live right now. You can see the white Fox Sports Radio Adidas jacket I got on, right? Not bad.
5: So nice.
0: Is it popping on the camera?
5: Off-white.
0: There you go. Very
5: little
0: nice.
5: Baby blue.
0: There you go. Little baby blue. Just search Odd Couple FSR on YouTube. Hit that subscribe button.
6: That's cute, Rob.
0: After, you could also tap the thumbs up icon, comment away, and whether you agree or disagree with me. And there you go. Again, search and check out Odd Couple FSR and subscribe. All right. Let me welcome in my co-host.
6: Yes, sir.
5: Kelvin Washington.
0: No doubt.
6: Funky Flashback Friday. Woo! I like that. Is that a new? I like that new pullover, man.
0: Yeah, this one is a regular, just a jacket, light jacket.
6: Yeah, okay, nice. Just a jacket.
0: Nice
6: I like
0: colors,
6: it.
0: Right? Very
6: yeah,
0: nice.
6: Yeah, that's nice, man. I tell you what, when you do your alleged, I clean out, I get rid of everything. I don't know how many pullover jackets and hoodies you're gonna have to give away.
7: Not two, not three, yeah. not four.
0: Not five, not six. I shuffle stuff in and out.
6: No, I believe you, but I'm just saying you got a gang of the pullover hoodie jacket category. Like, I mean, my goodness, you got it on lock, good brother.
0: Yes.
6: But it's fly, though. That's sweet, man. So I rock with it.
0: Thank you.
6: What's going on, man? How are you this Friday, this Funky Flashback Friday, where your last day before you're going to be in ATL, shawty? Oh. Hey.
0: And of course. Started with the news from the Negro League Baseball Museum.
8: Racist.
0: No.
5: Oh, okay.
6: No, it really was the Negro Leagues this time. It really was.
0: Yes, it really was. With the announcement of the, they have a Hall of Game class, former player. And I'm getting an award as an innovator for starting MLBBro.com.
6: Why, Rob? Because you need to know.
0: No doubt about it, because you need to know. And I want to say this. You know, a lot of good stuff has happened to me, and you know that. That meant so much to me. It really, really did. Like to put that together, to make it happen, and then for it to become, you know, like a part of the fabric of baseball and for the Negro Leagues Baseball Museum to say, hey, that was innovative. It was much needed, and we want to honor you. So the big date is September 26th, a Saturday night in Kansas City, a big presentation. So I'm thrilled. And because of that, we're going to have Bob Kendrick, who is the president of the Negro Leagues Baseball Museum, later on in this first hour. He'll tell us all about who else is getting in, the former players. And if you want to go down to the museum, if you've never been, here's a chance to go and all that. So I can't wait to do all that and much more.
6: Hey, congrats, brother. You've been covering the league for four decades. We know you love football. We're getting ready to talk about basketball, but we know baseball is your baby.
0: That's my baby.
6: So that's awesome. And we know how important the Negro Leagues are as far as telling the history reminding folks about our history and how great we were and how we didn't get a chance to play for so long. So we started our own thing, dominated there. And then, of course, obviously got into the league and have been dominating there as well. But we got to make sure it's important that we tell those stories. So shout out to you. Shout out to the Negro Leagues as well. And that's an honor, brother.

0: No doubt. I'm very, very humbled by the whole thing. So here we go. All right, great show. Let's do it. Well, let's welcome in the Odd Couple crew. We wouldn't be able to do this fine radio program without them. Alex is our engineer.
1: Pay no attention to that man behind the curtain.
0: One more time.
1: Pay no attention to that man behind the curtain.
0: Love it. And Mike Gonzalez is our producer.
2: Gesundheit.
0: And for Rob G. That's right, Gesundheit. Mike, what's up?
3: What's going on, guys? Happy to be here.
0: First time producing our show. What shows do you produce on the weekends?
3: They've moved me around quite a bit, but I've done Jonas's show, Dan's show.
0: I never miss that show. Go ahead.
4: Stop it.
5: We know that.
3: I get to do a countdown in the mornings.
0: Never miss that show. Go ahead.
5: Hey, you know what? Mike, let me tell you. Rob, let me tell you a fun fact about Mike. Don't ever give him your credit card. He's going to pass it around to everybody. And next thing
0: Mike,
5: you know,
0: you're
5: going to spend $127 on Starbucks when I thought it was just going to be me and Mike. I thought we had our own thing.
0: And then all of a sudden, Mike bought for like everybody at the station.
5: He came back to me. He was like, is the order right? I said, it ain't right for just me and you.
3: I would like some clarification on that. That was not my doing. I'm not going to name any names. I'm not going to snitch on anybody.
0: Oh, no, we name names. Somebody knew.
5: No. Ain't no unnamed sources.
0: And they were like, oh, yeah, give me a coffee. Get me a coffee.
3: Listen, word spreads around quick here, so
0: Kelvin's
3: I don't know.
0: Kelvin's buying.
5: Hey, Mike, Rob wasn't here that day, so I can't blame Rob because it has Rob Parker written all over it.
0: I was not here.
5: But he was not here that day. And last point, remember when your parents, Rob, they would say, I don't care. Like, oh, my friend took my ball. Or no, who? It's your ball. Bring it back to home.
0: Right.
5: It was my phone I gave to you. You bring it back for the order, not you and 20 other people.
0: There you go.
5: You are my no bad. Longer on Starbucks duty.
4: Kelvin, thank you for the coffee.
0: There you go. Steve DeSager is at the anchor desk. Steve will keep us updated throughout the program. And of course.
6: Never heard of him.
0: Of course, Elijah is our social media guru. And Kelvin, we know football started, preseason, exhibition football, whatever you want to call it, last night. Let's start there.
5: Yeah, we ended up being, for those who just wanted any semblance of football, any football action, wanted to, you know, have that, like, ooh, football feel, well, you got it. And you got it in a surprisingly, you know, good game. The Carolina Panthers beat the Arizona Cardinals 33-30 on a last-second drive there from the Panthers. Their rookie quarterback, Haynes King, I like that name, ran it all the way into the end zone to win that game. He had 180 yards, a couple of touchdowns, looked good, 39 rushing yards. Kenny Pickett looked pretty solid in the start as well.
0: Well, that tells you need to know is that Kenny Pickett looked good.
5: You already know about that.
0: So you have to discount the whole thing.
5: Throw it all away. And then big other conversation was rookie quarterback Carson Beck, obviously a big pick and a lot of people looking at him. The Cardinals got rid of Kyler Murray. Like, this is supposed to be their franchise moving forward. He looked good. 15-19, Rob. .188, a touchdown. He led on 3 scoring drives for them. He played into the third quarter. So good look for him. But the walk away, the conversation really is surprisingly a lot of people. Like, you know how it goes. Nobody was really texting about it. I didn't really get too many crazy, yo, you seeing this. And the conversation becomes, where are you with the preseason? You in? You excited just to take any little, like I said, semblance of football? Does it matter to you for the teams? Or is it a kind of a waste of our time and effort?
0: I'm out on preseason football. I'm sorry. The coaches are out on preseason football. Go look at the Rams and these other teams where they don't play their players. They don't even care. So if they don't care and you could have a regular season and the Rams are the favorite and they're not playing their people, why in the world would I care? I don't care. It doesn't mean that I can't watch the highlights or we need to talk about it or something. Right. But am I invested in it? Am I going to break my neck to watch preseason football? I don't know. Kelvin, I've been covering the NFL since 1987. Mm-hmm. I've been to plenty of preseason games, and they are boring. Football is a great, exciting game. Preseason football is awful. No thanks. No mas. Not interested. I'm just not. It doesn't move the needle for me. And the only people who are really got their eye on it, if you bet last night, and if you're into gambling, they might have bet it last night because they just want some action. They can't wait for the season to start. But, Kelvin, if you take something away from it and you want to tell me that Kenny Pickett now is a viable quarterback because he had a great preseason game or

0: buy into any of that. I just can't.
1: No, I'm not big on preseason. In fact, increasingly less. I think when I was younger, it was like you're cracked out, right? I just take anything. Give me any football. But now, again, with obviously life, you grow older. I got, life and kids and jobs and all that. It's like, all right, I'll catch in and check in a little bit. And I think also, Rob, we have too much evidence over the years where teams used to go back when it was, remember, it was four preseason games, and teams would go 4-0. And you're like, oh, shoot. And then it's the Lions, and they end up not winning anything.
0: That year, the Lions were 4-0, and they went 0-16 that year.
1: Yeah, whatever, Rob. I know, okay? So you see that, and then you see some teams go 0-4, and they're Dagner in the Super Bowl. So I don't take too much stock. I get the desire to get your big rookies in there, to get some young guys, maybe first-year, second-year guys, or even new. Maybe if you got a new player that's young and you want to get them acclimated, get them some game, live bullets, if you will. Totally get that. But overall, I think increasingly less we're going to see guys starting their starters playing, big time players playing, because it's a long season, Rob. We're now at 17 weeks. Daggone it, they're talking about 18 weeks before you know it. And I think coaches are just saying, man, I got to have my guys as healthy and as ready for the regular season as possible. Now, with that may come some rusty week one and two games, right? Where teams get a little more acclimated now.
0: You'd rather later be rusty than injured, wouldn't you?
1: 100%, right? So I think you're going to see, we've seen it over the last couple of years, teams a little rusty, still working through the kinks. Offensive line aren't quite as in sync as they normally would be. I think you'll see that. And so, I don't pay much attention to it, obviously. You might get a game of there here too where a starting group plays a couple of drives, and that'll be fun to just see some bigger names. But for the most part, I'm not into it, and you're not going to see that. And last point, the interesting thing about it, Rob, is we've talked about this the last couple years that I've been on this show. You know who acts like it is the regular season? NFL teams, because they're charging you parking like it's regular season. They're charging you prices to get in, Dagner, like it's regular season for preseason games. And they're acting and they look at that as a great opportunity to get some regular home season game money. Because, boy, if you've ever been to a preseason game, you are like, wait, I'm sorry, how much is parking? 75 what?
0: You must be
1: $100 what?
0: Everything is ridiculous for bad football, and most of the stars aren't playing.
1: Matter.
0: Right.
1: Yeah,
0: you couldn't give me $100 to go to a preseason game. I'm serious. Yeah, like, I'm
1: not
0: I have no
1: that
0: interest.
1: Dedicated. I'm not that thirsty. It's coming. I'll wait.
0: It'll be
1: I'll
0: here.
1: Be
0: I'll wait.
1: It.
0: Exactly. I don't need it.
1: But as far as what you saw, Carson Beck, listen, all he can do is when a coach says go play, go play. And he looked very, very good. A guy who we knew, who had 20, he had 6 years, Rob, as a college football player. 6 years. Turned down going last year because he was like, I'm about to get this NIL money from Miami. So I ain't going to the NFL yet. So he looked, after all that experience, all those starts, all those big games, what you would hope for him if you're a Cardinal fan, he looked good. That's the best you can do. They asked you to play, well, go play well. So he did that. Haynes King as well. But I don't put too much stock in it at this juncture.
0: All right, 877-99 on Fox, 877-996-6369. Where are you? Are you all in on preseason football? Did you bother? Does it matter to you? Or do you wait for the regular season to start? And would you pay to go to a preseason game? Somebody gave you a couple of tickets. I could see for just a goof.
1: I get that, yeah.
0: But would you really pay unless you're forced to pay? Like, sometimes it's part of your season ticket package. When I had season tickets for the barbershop in Detroit, they used to make us buy the preseason games. Uh-huh. We had no choice if you wanted season tickets. But I would never pay any money for a preseason game. We want to hear from you. Remember, this is The Odd Couple. This is a radio show. Not a lame podcast.
2: Draymond.
0: That's right. 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We're professionals. 877-99 on Fox. Rob Parker, Kelvin Washington on a funky flashback Friday. And you know what you need to do. 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

0: Kelvin Washington on a Funky Flashback Friday. Still got a lot going on today. We got Shekel City coming up in here in a little bit. We got Bob Kendrick, who is the president of the Negro Leagues Baseball Museum, going to join us here. And about 5 minutes or so, looking forward to that. Rob obviously got some big news. We talked about it a little bit, but we'll update again if you missed it next hour. Sean King, finally be down with the King. Haven't talked to him. We're good.
1: It's been a while, yeah.
0: Quarterback. It has been a while. And then we'll also have John Cirillo. He is an author and PR legend with the Knicks. We'll talk about that. New book that he has as well. Really interesting stuff. So we got a lot to get to on this Funky Flashback Friday, Rob. Stream us live wherever you happen to be. 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Look for Fox Sports Radio. And then, of course, look for us there. And that way, it'll be right on top of your screen. Set us as your preset. Don't have to search for us. All right. 877-99 on Fox Football is back. You had the Hall of Fame game. You're in. Cardinals and Panthers yesterday. Did you enjoy it? Are you all in? Or is it, you're not really with this appetizer. You want the real thing. Who we got, Rob?
2: All right. Let's kick it off with Cody in Idaho. Cody, you're on the Odd Couple Fox Sports Radio. What's up?
3: Hi. How you doing?
2: Doing great.
0: What's up, Cody?
3: Hey, so I think I got your fix for the preseason because preseason doesn't need to be there. So, except for maybe the first game. First game, the teams put their players in, the ones that they want to see, or just play like you're playing, get the practice out of this, get that rust off of them, and then the next week the season starts.
2: But it's like college football. What preseason do they have? They play also Rams, right? The first couple weeks and roll through those guys, right?
3: Correct. And then also, if you want to see what your other players can do, just go and have them do an exhibition practice with another team, like they do the preseason practice.
0: Right. Yeah, I mean Rams, Cowboys kind of thing.
2: Yeah. What they do, yeah. Like
3: right. They do it in their training camp, but just like do an exhibition, like put your good players in there or your drafted players in there and see what they can do. Okay. The rest of the preseason. I don't know if I can say that, but
2: yeah. Thanks, Cody. I got you. We got you. Yeah, we appreciate it. Cody. Thank you.
0: Yeah, but they look, Rob. You know they ain't getting that. They are not giving up that money I talked about. Those preseason tickets.
2: No.
0: Preseason hoodies. People buying all that gear and merchandise at the game, popcorn and parking. They ain't giving that up.
2: Al in Houston, you're on the Odd Couple Fox Sports Radio. What's up, Al?
4: Hey, how y'all doing today?
2: Doing great.
0: Good, Al. Appreciate the call, brother.
4: Great. Hey, I don't want to talk about football. I just want to send you brothers some flowers because about a year ago,

0: I'm going to tell you what y'all did for my daughter. My daughter's 22. She was in a head-on collision with a drunk driver. He passed away, but fortunately, my daughter survived. She's in the Coast Guard. She's stationed in Jacksonville, Florida. When I got the call, she was up in the hospital, and she was so distraught. She had a major concussion. She didn't sustain a lot of bad injuries, but the mental part of it was killing her. And I get this call late one night from her mom before I flew up there, and they said she was doing spectacular. What happened was she was up with a night nurse laughing at you guys for y'all's take on y'all's sports thing.
1: Really?
0: Yes, she is 22, and she doesn't watch any other sports podcast but you guys. And I want to thank both of you for saving my daughter's life.
1: Wow. Oh,
2: come on, man. You about to make a brother shed one right
1: you
2: now.
1: Know
2: come
1: it.
2: On, man.
1: Hey.
2: Come on, man.
0: Laughter is the best medicine.
1: Al, we appreciate that. And Kelvin
2: what's
1: and
2: your,
1: I.
2: What's your daughter's name, if you don't mind? If you don't have to, if you, you know.
0: Her name is Alicia Jackson.
1: Alicia.
2: Hey, Alicia, we are wishing you all the best.
1: Love and
2: thank
1: prayers.
2: Thank you so much for
1: yes.
2: listening. And God be with you in your recovery and everything.
1: Kelvin and I, we strive, Al, to be fun and informative. We're not going to be like some numbers heavy sports talk show. We make it light. We give you the information, but we want to entertain. And that's a beautiful story. Thank you, Al, for sharing
2: Al,
1: that with
2: man,
1: us.
2: I appreciate that, man.
0: Oh, yeah. And the good thing about it is after that, she went through her rehab, and she just signed on for 2 more years for the Coast Guard.
1: That's beautiful.
2: Well, thank you for your service, Alicia.
1: Yes.
2: Thank you for listening.
1: And Al, thank you for letting us know,
2: brother.
1: Yes.
2: Yeah, man, you got us. Woo! All right, man, y'all. All right.
1: Appreciate
2: that. Al, I might have to go back. Yeah, football, tackling people and stuff. Yeah, because you're about to have a brother in here. You know I got 3 girls, Al. I'm about to shed one up in here. Come on now.
1: Mike in Tampa, you're on the Odd Couple Fox Sports Radio. What's up, Mike?
3: Hey, Rob Kell, how you guys doing from Tampa, Florida?
1: Great, buddy.
2: What's up, Mike?
3: Well, let me tell you, we got bigger problems and contract issues than preseason games. But let me tell you, I've been a season ticket holder since I moved to Tampa after I finished college at Florida State in 92. Grew up down in Bradenton, Sarasota area. And let me tell you, it's always been an issue about having to pay for those tickets.
1: Yep.
2: Yeah.
3: And I'm not talking about sitting up in Green Bay or anywhere else. I'm talking about the heat of Tampa, Florida. So what I decided to do a couple of years after about 95, 96 is find some neighbors with some kids, and I give the preseason tickets away
1: to them
3: and just give it to them. But I just wanted to give you guys a call. Love the show.
1: Thank you.
3: I've never
2: appreciate
3: called you guys. Love it. And, I don't know what your take is on, I got you on the phone, on the whole Baker Mayfield and Vita Vea situation.
2: With the madness money.
1: Yes, we both say he should be paid, and Baker, and thanks for the call. We appreciate it, but
3: all
1: we
3: right,
1: think he
3: thank
1: should
3: you
1: be.
3: Guys.
1: Yes, we do. Real quick.
2: Quarterbacks don't grow on trees, Rob.
1: We know how hard it is. 15 teams would get rid of their quarterback if we can. I know we got Bob Kendrick coming up. Let's do one more. Tony in D.C. Real quick, Tony. You're on the Odd Couple Fox Sports Radio.
4: Fellas, what's good? Always a pleasure. I can watch a play or two, but other than that, I'm not invested. But, Rob, I have a question for you.
1: Yes.
4: You can watch either one. 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
1: Okay.
4: A preseason game where the starters play the whole game. 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
1: Okay.
4: C, a Kelvin Washington High School mixtape with Kelvin, and he's commenting on the play. Or D, the Lawrence Welk Show.
1: The Lawrence Welk Show. Tiny boy.
2: Hey, you didn't hear? He said, "See, watch your boy get busy."
1: No.
2: Wow.
1: Lawrence Welk. Tiny bubbles. Tiny bubbles.
2: And he asked you that at the perfect time. You know why? Because I'm about to, as soon as we get Bob on his line, boy, I'm about to be like, why y'all get him in it?
1: I know. I already know. I know you're going to give him the business about
2: I'm
1: me
2: about to give him the business. Come on, Rob.
1: All
2: hey,
1: right.
2: Appreciate all the calls,
1: thanks,
2: man.
1: Tony.
2: And again, Alicia and Al, thank y'all so much. That meant a lot to Rob and I. Seriously, man. So, all right, let's get to it. On the way, who's doing updates?
1: Steve DeSager.
2: Steve DeSager. We'll get to Steve and Bob Kendrick after Steve. Get you updated.
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6: Hello, we have 4 rain delays going on in Major League Baseball tonight. The Mets did start at Pittsburgh. They're leading 1-0 in the top of the 3rd.

0: And then the rains came, so a bit of a delay there. And three others not yet started. Blue Jays at Phillies included. Jays first baseman Vladimir Guerrero Jr. out for a third straight game with a bad hamstring. Reds at Nationals not yet underway. Cincinnati's won four in a row, but Reds pitcher Hunter Green will have another elbow surgery next week. Braves at Yankees not yet started. The news on Yankee lefty Carlos Rodon. He will start a AAA rehab on Saturdays at a bad elbow. The Yankees are second in the AL East, 4.5 games behind the Rays. Boston is 5 back. The Red Sox are scoreless bottom of the second against the A's. Boston has won 8 in a row. The Red Sox record since late June is 31-5, and they're hosting an A's team that's not only lost 8 in a row, but the A's and general manager David Force parted ways today. He reportedly was not moving to Las Vegas with the team in the future. As for Pittsburgh during the rain delay, the news earlier, the Pirates outfielder O'Neill Cruz started AAA rehab tonight. He's been out 2 months with a broken hand. The Twins place pitcher Joe Ryan on the IL with a glute strain. Minnesota's at Milwaukee in just a few minutes. Brewers with the best record in the majors, 72-43. The Angels have a Mike Trout home run and lead 1-0 at the Marlins in the bottom of the second. The Chiefs say quarterback Patrick Mahomes will likely miss their preseason opener next week, coming off knee surgery last year. The Titans gave guard Peter Skoronski a 4-year extension worth $88 million guaranteed. The Bills gave guard Osiris Torrance a 4-year extension worth $46 million guaranteed. Looks like Jordan Spieth will barely make the cut in Greensboro at 3-under par. Jordan Smith tied for second, one behind Bo Hostler. Back to you.
1: Steve, thank you so much. Appreciate it as always. Odd Couple, Rob and Kelvin on a Funky Flashback Friday, joined now by Bob Kendrick, president of the Negro Leagues Baseball Museum, and a man who is audacious and crazy enough to say, Rob, we want to honor you, Rob Parker.
2: What's going on, Bob?
3: What's happening, y'all? How y'all doing?
2: We're doing good. Great.
1: I told Rob I had to give you the business. I'm like, y'all sure? Did he bribe you? Did he put some stuff in your back pocket? Like, here's a couple bucks, Bob?
3: No, man, we are thrilled to welcome Rob back here to the Negro Leagues Baseball Museum and very honored that he accepted our invitation to receive the J.L. Wilkinson Innovator Award. This is the second year of this award, but it means a great deal to us because it's important for us to highlight the leaders and innovators that made Negro Leagues Baseball so special. And, of course, the work that Rob has been doing over at MLBBro.com certainly warrants. Now, again, I saw he gave the credit to the staff, and I'm going to give the credit to the staff, too. But somebody got to accept the award.
2: That's right. And guess what? I will be in Kansas City on September 26th, and I will be there to pick up that award. And I am thrilled to death, and thank you so much. But, Bob, I'm not the only one being honored. Can you please tell us about the other players who will be honored and about if people want to come to the ceremony and all the other highlights that come with this?
3: Yeah, no, it's our annual Hall of Game ceremony. And of course, fellas, we created the Hall of Game back in 2014, and it annually honors former Major League greats who we believe played the game the way that they played it in the Negro Leagues. So you played it with passion. You played it, obviously, with high skill. But you also played it with a little swag. Yeah, now, you had to have that if you were going to play in the Negro Leagues.
2: Yes.
3: And so this year's class is exemplary, even though they're maybe not as big a name as some people would think about. But, man, they were outstanding ball players, and they should be recognized. And that's exactly what we're doing. The great Ralph Garr, the Road Runner, is coming to town to be part of the Hall of Game ceremonies. Sarge, Gary Matthews Sr. will be here. Reggie Smith, his nickname was Spike. Now, if Bob Gibson nicknamed you Spike because he says you played the game hard-nosed, and no one played the game more hard-nosed than Bob Gibson,
1: right,
3: then you must be pretty doggone tenacious. And Reggie Smith was just that. And Andre Thunder Thornton rounds out our Fabulous Four, legendary. Well, most people remember him as a member of the Cleveland yep. Indians, big power hitting first baseman, DH later on in his career, tremendously successful businessman post baseball, but what a tremendous class.

0: recognized for us to honor on September 26th here in Kansas City for our annual Hall of Game. 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But it's going to be a fabulous time, and, you know, we're looking forward to sitting down and just having a chat with all of our honorees. You know, we don't ask them to come in and make a speech. It's basically a fireside chat with baseball folks talking baseball. And you guys both know, no one has greater stories than baseball players.
1: No doubt. No doubt. I've been covering baseball for 40 years. I actually interviewed Dusty Baker for my podcast for next week. And, you know, I could have talked to him for 4 hours. I mean, you know that. Dusty has all the great stories. I've said this too, Bob. He's the coolest baseball player I ever knew because he had the wristbands, the toothpick. Am I right? Like, Dusty Baker was cool.
0: He epitomized cool.
1: No doubt. And him and Glenn Burke were the ones who started the high five.
2: High five.
1: Yes, absolutely.
2: It's interesting. I read an interesting article.
0: You know, we inducted Dusty into the Hall of Game last year because we honored some of the great black managers of Major League Baseball history. And so Dusty, Jerry Manuel, Cito Gaston, Willie Randolph were here last year for the ceremony. Great class. And of course, Dusty and Ralph Garr were rookies with the Atlanta Braves in 1968. And Satchel Paige had been brought in by the Braves because they thought that Satchel was a little bit shy of getting his pension. And Bill Bartholomew, who owned the Braves, was the only one of the owners that invited Satchel to come in. And Dusty Baker says he used to carry Satchel Paige's fishing poles because everywhere Satchel went, Satchel had his fishing poles. And then Dusty and Ralph were assigned to Henry Aaron.
1: Wow.
0: You see, when Henry Aaron was going through that whole ordeal as he was chasing Babe Ruth's record, and you guys remember this, he got over a million pieces of hate mail that were death threats.
1: He used to have, Kelvin, I don't know if you know, he had dummy rooms. Like, they had...
0: Oh, absolutely.
1: Yeah, they had to have dummy rooms because they wanted to harm him.
0: Oh, absolutely. And so the Braves assigned young Dusty Baker and Ralph Garr to entertain Mr. Aaron because Mr. Aaron liked to laugh, and they were trying to keep his mind off of everything that was swirling around him. So Ralph Garr and Dusty Baker had that assignment of entertaining Mr. Aaron while he was going through that whole ordeal and lost in the fact that Mr. Aaron broke the record in 1974, Ralph Garr won the batting title that season.
1: Wow.
0: And it was almost lost in the fact that Henry Aaron had this tremendous milestone. And so Ralph, of course, having attended Grambling State University, and we always tout the fact that there were a number of Negro League players who went to HBCUs.
1: Right.
0: So that's a wonderful story and a connection that we'll get to share, you know, when we sit down and talk to him.
1: All right, Bob, we're about to run out of time. Tell people if they want to. If you haven't been to the Negro League Baseball Museum in Kansas City, this might be your chance to come down and take in this evening. Bob, if they want to get tickets, it's September 26th on Saturday.
0: Absolutely. Saturday, September 26th. Dinner here at the Negro Leagues Baseball Museum. The ceremony is right across the street at the beautiful Gym Theater. And again, go online to www.nlbm.com. Tickets go on sale next week. We would love for y'all to come out, support Rob, support the Negro Leagues Baseball Museum. We're going to tell some lies. Oh, y'all, these going to be some good lies. Y'all need to be here for that.
1: Yes. Thanks, Bob.
2: I love it. Yes. Bob, man, appreciate you. All the best.
1: And Bob, again, my thanks for thinking of me and MLB Bro. It means the world to me. It really does. It means the world
0: to me. Well, we appreciate you, man, and we applaud you for what you're doing to help grow this game and our community. That means a lot to all of us here at the Negro Leagues Baseball Museum.
2: You know, I'm just feeling like Rob and Bob. It's some Kawhi Leonard stuff going on here, Rob. Bob, appreciate you, man. All the best, my brother. Thank you so much.
0: All right, guys. Take care.
2: No doubt. I'm just saying, Rob, just making sure right out here. Hey, congrats again, brother. That's dope, man. September 26th. Get your tickets. Go check it out. NLB.com. Go check them out. All right, Shekel City on the way. We'll see how Rob did there. Plus,

0: little scrap is good, right? A little scrapping for the team. We'll tell you what NFL quarterback and star player got into it. We'll give you that in just a bit. It is the Odd Couple on a Funky Flashback Friday. 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

0: So that was pretty cool. Now, I already know y'all going to be telling some stories.
1: Oh, yeah. I can't wait.
0: You can't get a bunch of old black dudes together. They're gonna, let me tell you this. So Bob Gibson, right?
1: But let me tell you, for that dinner, you already know with that barbecue down in Kansas City, you already know what kind of meal it's going to be.
2: Oh, God.
1: Oh, God is right. And thank God I'll be off the diet.
0: Oh, yeah. Listen, we would have made you break the diet.
1: I'm off the diet Monday. Monday, when I get down to Atlanta.
0: I don't know what you're going
1: to
0: be like. By the time I see you, when am I getting in? Wednesday morning, I don't know what you're going to be looking like.
1: I'm going to be a mess because I'm celebrating this whole award. I'm going to start on Monday when I get down there. You can imagine. So.
0: Yeah, for sure. All right. Still a lot left in the show. By the way, if you miss any of today's show, don't worry about it. You can catch the podcast. Search the iCouple wherever you get your pod. Please follow it. Rate it 5 stars. Give us a great review. We always appreciate it. And search the iCouple wherever you get your podcast. You'll find it. And then Mike G is going to put up a best of version and a full length version when we get done with all this yakety yak. It's time now for Shekel City.
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1: There you go. Last night, don't forget, I only had the one game. You remember all the games were started?
0: Yeah, that's right.
1: So I was 1-0 last night. I'm now.
0: There you go.
1: 197 and 177 total.
0: Okay.
1: So 20 games over 500. Here we go. Now, the Dodgers have lost 6 in a row. I got the Dodgers -1.5 in the desert against the Diamondbacks as my best bet. They got to win. I'm just going on. Like, they got to. Ain't no way. They're going to lose 7 in a row? The Dodgers.
0: Man, the struggle bus right
1: -1.5. Tigers are in Seattle. No, in San Francisco taking on the Giants. Giants are bad. I'm going to take the Tigers -1.5 in the Bay Area. And the Mariners are hosting the Tampa Bay Rays. I got the Mariners +1.5 home underdogs over the Rays. So Mariners +1.5, Tigers -1.5, and the Dodgers -1.5. And remember, Kelvin.
0: What's that?
1: I'm not telling you who to bet on.
4: Whoopie damn do.
1: Thank you, DC. I'm telling you who I bet on.
0: All right. There you have it. We were talking about this at the beginning of the show. You know, we got preseason. You obviously, you guys, teams are gearing up. You got training.

0: training camps and all that stuff and just getting ready for the real actual football season to start. We had a nice little scuffle, just a little.
1: Anybody's eye socket got knocked out or
0: no? Nobody got punched up for real. But Kirk Cousins, Max Crosby getting into it with the Raiders. Basically, he gets sacked, but Crosby kind of, you know, he didn't do anything too hard. But kind of, I guess Cousins kind of felt like his hand got hit. Obviously, quarterback needs that. You like your quarterback getting into it, trying to show toughness. A lot of the players, coaches said, no punches were thrown. We liked the little toughness that it showed
1: from Kirk Cousins. No. You got to be careful. If you wind up getting hurt, your whole season is wrecked. You know what I mean? Like, that's really, it's that big. You got to protect the quarterback under all circumstances.
0: I agree. And not to mention when your whole game plan is to have Kirk Cousins as long as you feel needed, could be the whole year, while Fernando Mendoza gets geared up. And because they said they've made no qualms about it. They are in no rush for him. They want to make sure he gets as ready as possible. That's why they got Kirk Cousins.
1: The only way you get ready is by playing. I mean, if he can play, he should play. I
0: totally get your sentiment.
1: If you can play, there's guys who can play. You just put them in.
0: The only difference, I think, Rob, they have, I think, 30 guys who are like rookie and sophomore guys on this team. They're very, very, very young. And I think they're like, if this were, hey, we got a good guy, you know, maybe our record was bad, but we weren't as bad as we look. Maybe we had an injury here or there. And now we got a rookie. I think it's a little bit different. They overhauled their whole roster. They are not a good team at all. They know this. And I think they don't want him to get beat up right now while they're trying to figure this thing out. It's your boys, Fox Sports. We are Fox Sports.
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18: There were 4 rain delays tonight in Major League Baseball. The Phillies game is due to get going in just over 30 minutes. Phil's hosting the Blue Jays tonight. Brief rain delay in Pittsburgh. They're back in the top of the third. Mets up 1-0 on the Pirates. After a rain delay just underway, scoreless in the first, Reds at the Nationals. Cincinnati pitcher Hunter Green will have another elbow surgery next week. Braves at Yankees still in a rain delay at the start. The Angels got an early Mike Trout home run and lead 1-0 at the Marlins in the bottom of the third. Boston has won 8 in a row, and the Red Sox are already up 5-0 on the A's in the bottom of the third. Athletics have lost 8 straight, and the A's and general manager David Force parted ways today. Cleveland leads at the White Sox 2-0, bottom of the first, and the Brewers with the best record in baseball up 1-0 on the Twins, top of the second. The Chiefs say quarterback Patrick Mahomes likely misses their preseason opener next week. I'm Steve DeSager.
19: One guy is happily divorced. One guy is happily married. One guy gets called daddy by his 3 beautiful daughters. Aww. One guy gets called daddy after a credit card approval. One guy won a state high school basketball championship. One guy only covered a state high school basketball championship. One guy's been inducted into 3 halls of fame. One guy has only mocked a hall. Does this seem weird to anybody else?
3: Hey, I heard that.
19: Can this sports writer and this sports fan share a radio show without driving each other crazy? Now, live from the Fox